0: Some Mama Sweet. It's been a while. So thank you for taking care of us.
1: Thank you. Hey, it is the Odd Couple on a Magic City Monday. Rob Parker, Kelvin Washington here on Fox Sports Radio. Be sure to check out our YouTube channel. And that's right. You can watch us live on numbers. YouTube right now. Hey, just search Odd Couple FSR. We doing numbers.
0: We doing numbers. Shout out to Larry June.
1: On YouTube. And make sure that you hit that subscribe button. Again, just search Odd Couple FSR and subscribe. And don't forget, coming up in about 28 minutes, Matthew Moreno, executive editor of Dodger Blue. Yeah, here we go. Another
0: relax,
1: fanboy.
0: Relax.
1: Publication.
0: Hey, Rob G, I kind of wish the Yankees would have got Scuba. Boy, this whole show and attitude would have been different.
2: You know what's funny is when Rob Parker appears on other networks to talk about Joe Adele and Aaron Judge and Mookie Betts. Oh, look, another fanboy over here to talk about how great the black players are.
0: Well, don't put me in the middle of that. Now I got to be on the side. You're talking about the brothers, so I got to be with him.
1: Joe Adele got traded. Yeah. You see that?
2: You know what's funny? He got traded. It's a good move for him. He's going to Cleveland. I mean, he's only got 16 home runs this season, but he's going to bounce back.
1: But you know what's crazy? Ready? Guardian outfielders, guess how many home runs they have collectively all year?
0: What, are they on the Vlad Jr. plan?
1: 28.
0: Oh, they're the opposite of last year.
1: But I'm saying, Rob G, 28. All their outfielders combined have 28. Joe Adele has 16.
2: Wait, their starters or like the entire team?
1: All their outfielders.
2: Oh, jeez.
1: That's what I said. They got 28 home runs between, what do you got, 5 or 6 outfielders, you know?
0: Bro, and Vlad Jr. ain't got none at home.
1: I know, which is crazy.
0: What is that? How is that even possible? You accidentally get one. You swing the bat out a little late, and it just goes across the short
1: side. And as big as he is, you know
0: right,
1: that.
0: That's right. What I'm saying. What the heck is going on? Somebody put some voodoo out there?
1: It is crazy. So, yeah, we got a lot to get to. And, yes, Matthew Moreno, I'm sure he's going to down the trade and say it was a bad trade, but we'll wait and hear from him.
0: No, he just told me, he just texted me. And he told me to ask Rob his size for the Dodgers.
1: Yeah, okay.
0: I'm just saying. Please. I think I'm reply back. You said extra large. Stop. I know you slim now. You might need a medium.
1: No, I'm still going to need an XL. I'm ready for Rob G. We got any YouTube? Anybody chiming in or no?
2: We always got the YouTubians.
0: Are they in there arguing?
2: Arguing about nothing.
0: They don't even be arguing about what we're talking about. Right.
2: Yeah, I mean, there's a lot
0: of... Raising Cane's got the best tenders. You crazy.
2: Some stuff about Jalen Rose in the chat. Some of my favorite stuff, though, is involving Kelvin's very purple shirt.
1: I knew that they were going to be on your shirt.
0: Yeah, I figured that, too. Yeah. I ain't going to lie to you. I put it on.
1: When you put it on, you're like, here we go.
0: Right after I got the phone with Rob G, and I was like, yeah, they're going to get on me today. Rob G, there you go, Elijah. Zoom in on Rob G so you can see we both have the same floor. Mine is a little louder, I ain't gonna lie.
1: Yours is loud.
0: A little more loud and proud, I ain't gonna lie.
1: I thought you were gonna be star in Tom Selleck's TV show.
0: Well, Magnum PI?
1: Yeah, from Hawaii, yeah.
2: Somebody says, is this Sports Talk or The View?
0: That's a good one.
2: Someone said, bruh's shirt looks like Fabuloso. Yeah.
1: Wow.
2: Okay. Don't disrespect Fabuloso. Yeah. That smells incredible if you ever had
0: it. I thought he was talking about the rapper, Fab.
2: No.
0: Fabuloso.
1: What are you talking about? The stuff you clean with?
2: Yes.
1: Oh, wow.
2: The purple stuff.
0: Oh, God. Yeah.
2: See, you guys in a different tax bracket. You don't even know what cleaning products look like.
1: No, I know. I've seen it in the dollar store. I have.
0: Yeah, we're
1: I just
0: Febreze
1: haven't
0: gang.
1: Bought it. I've seen it.
0: We are Febreze gang. I ain't going to lie. It's a couple good ones. Really good ones.
2: Though. Febreze is like Axe body spray for couches. It's like, are you going to clean it? Cleaned.
0: Touche. You sound like somebody that got kids.
2: I do.
0: Yep.
1: All right, Rob G. So Kevin Durant, he spoke, and as usual, he missed the shot, I think.
0: Well, he missed those shots more than he misses real shots.
2: Yeah, so Kevin Durant was appearing at a USA basketball, I don't know if it was a camp, but some kind of event, right? And so he's out there putting in work. Actually, if you watch the videos online, KD is full-blown in his offseason bag. He looks incredible. Big bounce back year expected. But naturally,
1: he still got the toothpick legs, right?
0: Yeah, they do. He's still they awesome. Are like that.
1: The first time I saw him when he came to Detroit to play the Pistons, you know, all the talk about him, I could not get over how skinny he was. For real, like
0: it just keeps going like a spaghetti noodle all the way. Be like, what the? And he is a 7-footer, by the way. This 6'10".
1: He's 7-footer.
0: I know he doesn't like it. He's a 7-footer.
2: Yeah, between him and KG, they don't like being called.
0: I don't know what that is. No, you're a 7-footer.
1: Freaks.
2: Yeah. Exactly.
1: Sorry about that.
2: So in any event, after he was done with all his USA stuff, reporters asked KD, obviously, about the big story of the offseason.

0: LeBron James going to the Philadelphia 76ers. And wait till you hear what KD had to say about it. Take a listen.
1: Feel like they're contenders?
2: For sure. I mean, you don't think so?
1: No, I'm just asking you.
2: Last time they put both 3 20-point scores on the team, they said it was unfair, which is the team I was on.
1: Yeah.
2: They got 4 25-point scores on this team. So hell yeah, I think they're going to be a contender, man. They're going to be a great team to watch.
3: I mean, he's not wrong that they're going to, I think they'll be contenders, but the idea that you just single-handedly put three guys who score 20 and that automatically means they're contender is not the case. I mean, we can look no further than Kevin Durant. It didn't happen when KD joined the Nets, when he left the Warriors. Him, Kyrie, both averaging 27, James Harden averaging 24. We ultimately didn't even get to see what they were, and this guy ended up leaving and COVID and all that. And then he goes to the Suns. And Bradley Beal comes on his way. He was averaging 23. You know Booker was averaging like 26, KD as well. And they did nothing. And this is coming off, Rob, as you always like to mention, where they had, you know, up 2-0 against Milwaukee. So they think, oh, we get right back to the finals now that we have KD. And that was not the case. That team, one of the most underperforming teams in the last 10, 12 years or so. So that's not the thing. And then also, too, just so we're clear, Rob, KD going to the Warriors was not the same as what this Sixers team is. Number one, the Sixers team is unproven. That Warriors team had won a championship. Should have been up 2-0 winning rings, but then they obviously lose 3-1, go at 73-9, lose to the Cavs, and then they beg and plead, and KD comes, and ultimately they go on and win a couple more. But my point is, that team was a little different, bro. That team was a whole nother thing. The offense and defense ran. They understood they had a system that was working, that was proven. So you being an MVP candidate joining that was not the same as an almost 42-year-old in December. And a Jaylen Brown, again, who is really good. We know that. But we got to see how this works. And also with an Embiid that's in and out, that's in and out. So they have to build something. The Warriors had already built something to the tune of winning one and should have won two when he joins. So it's not the same, KD. But again, I don't look at this as just automatically putting guys who score. We see this all the time, Rob, where there are teams that have multiple scorers that do nothing. Matter of fact, Run TMC was fun. Chris Mullin, Tim Hardaway, Mitch Richmond. Fun. Run TMC, I don't think they got the first round ever.
4: I don't remember their playoff
3: run. I'm serious. I don't think they ever got out the first round. So the idea of just simply putting scores together, KD should know that too well, as one of the greatest scorers ever, that doesn't mean success.
4: I mean, KD had a narrative, I guess he was trying to get out there or sneak out there, that you guys condemned me when I did it or whatever, and how come we're not kind of hearing the same thing? It ain't the same thing. The Warriors had already won a championship without you. They had just lost in the championship in a 7-game series, right?
3: Mm-hmm.
4: And then they begged to get you to come there. If you don't go there and help them win those two you think we're talking about the Warriors in the same light?
3: No,
4: I don't think so.
3: After all that said, they might have got two.
4: They're right, and that might have been it. Mm-hmm. And that's a totally different between 2 and 4.
3: Absolutely.
4: Okay? So the idea that you went to a team that had already won a championship before you got there and was just in the finals, and you're adding an all-time great scorer. Like, what
3: still in his prime, keep in mind.
4: Right, what are you talking about? The Sixers haven't won since Moby Dick was a guppy. And we don't know. They're putting this team together for the first time. There's a good chance that Embiid and LeBron could be injured by the time April rolls around. I'm not putting it out there, but I'm putting it out there.
3: You ain't got to put it out there with Embiid.
4: But you know what I'm saying? Like, LeBron's going to be, what, 42 this year?
3: Mm-hmm, 42 in December.
4: So I don't think it's the same, and I don't know why he would even, you know, venture to put that out there as if it ain't the same. Just accept and embrace it. The thing that he shouldn't be afraid of or worried about is that when he did go, he won the two MVPs of those finals. It's different if he went there and Steph was the MVP in both and he was along for the ride. Kevin Durant drove the bus. He went in the back seat. So he doesn't have to me, feel a certain way about it or always have to try to justify it.
3: That you, yes.
4: They begged you. Draymond had knee pads on. They begged you.
3: You said he put them back on again?
4: Yeah.
3: With LeBron?
4: Exactly.
3: That boy kept them in the closet, didn't he?
4: Draymond.
3: You never know when I'm going to have to go back to these.
4: Always. Look, get my point.
3: Yeah, and I was talking to Rob G earlier about this. Sometimes in life when you make a decision and you know the criticism is going to come with it, you know the haters and the skeptics are going to come with it, you

0: still have to stand 10 toes down in that decision and be happy with the decision you made and comfortable with it. And it seems like KD is never quite comfortable with that decision. Despite what he may say online, on threads, on Snapchat, Twitter, TikTok, it's always a little element of like, y'all didn't get it, or y'all still mad, or no, you gotta understand. And it's like, dude, you did what you felt you needed to do to get some rings. You balled the heck out. We saw the best version of you on both offense and defense. You got a couple of rings out of it. And that's that. Now, does the criticism come along with it? Yes. Some people are never going to like the decision you made. Some people are always going to criticize from you you about it. And you'll have some people say, yeah, he did it, but he was the best player. Yeah, he was chilling over there in OKC. They begged him to come. So either way, you're going to get that. And it feels like he's never quite settled in that, Rob. Like, sat in that like, I did it. That was my decision. It worked for me. I own that. I'm 10 toes down. Leave me alone. It seems like he's never quite fully okay with that by some of his responses ever since he left.
1: No doubt. 877-99 on Fox. 877-996-6369. I just don't. KD is way. That's why I call him the Masot, the most sensitive of all time. You know, he's just sensitive about it when he doesn't have to be. He really doesn't.
0: It would be
1: different, Kelvin, if he went there and he's just a player on the team and Steph is driving the bus.
0: He was incredible.
1: He was the reason. Those shots in LeBron's mug.
0: Defensively,
1: am I right?
0: Too, blocking,
1: yes,
0: shots. He was incredible. We saw the best version of Kevin Durant we'd ever seen.
1: 877-99 on Fox. We do want to hear from you. Why do you think KD is trying to compare his Warriors team to these Sixers? Do they really compare? Is he on to something? Are Kelvin and I missing the boat on something? Or is he in left field? Because I think he's in left field.
0: Who else out there?
1: It is the who else is out in left
0: trying
1: field?
0: To see who else?
2: It's just Rob Park on the fridge.
0: It ain't the Guardians. They ain't hitting no home runs out there.
1: Like Joe Adell, he's out there. It is the Odd Couple on a Magic City Monday. Rob Park of Kelvin Washington. 877-99 on Fox. Remember, this is a radio show, not a lame ex-athlete podcast. 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We value your opinion. So we want you to call in. 877-99 on Fox. And you know what you need to do. 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

0: hair, all that good stuff. By the way, Rob, I'm proud of you.
1: Why is that?
0: Because I ain't gonna lie, today it's kind of arctic in here. Today it is arctic, you don't have a jacket on.
1: I wanted to put it on, but you know what? I'm like, okay.
0: I'm proud of you. You manned up in these streets.
1: And me and I wanted to show off this shirt.
0: Me and my the view, what did he call it? The view shirt on right now. That was mad funny. Whoever said that, Rob G, that was a good one.
1: I know.
0: That was kind of good. I can't hate on you. So again, check out the pod. Rob G is gonna get everything up. All right. What you got for us?
2: This something just came across Twitter. It happened 12 hours ago, but I missed it. Bad job by me.
1: Bad job.
0: I ain't gonna say nothing.
1: Bad job.
2: Aaron Rodgers, we'll get to him later in the show.
0: Yeah.
2: Kyrie Irving. Because lesser extent, Jaylen Brown. Guys who have been mentioned, like, man, he's kind of out there, conspiracy theorist kind of thing, right? All those guys need to take a seat. Okay. Because Cubs all-star Pete Crow Armstrong.
0: What are he talking about?
2: Has a take that has broken the internet. This is him appearing on the Kristen Cavallari podcast. Take a listen.
3: What's an unpopular opinion that you have?
4: This is going to be crazy.
0: He was ready.
5: I love it.
4: Babe Ruth never existed is one that I like.
5: Oh, my God.
1: Wait a minute.
5: Wow.
6: Really? He never existed?
0: You know Rob panties in a bunch. Why would you do that, Rob G?
1: My panties are not in a bunch. They're in a bunch.
2: Would you like to hear why, Rob? You want to hear him explain
6: this?
4: Let's hear this. I heard some pitcher with the Mariners, what's his name? Salcedo? You remember him?
6: Salcedo, yeah, lefty.
4: I think he did some podcast on Zoom when he was like going down the rabbit hole with somebody about how Babe Ruth never existed. I was like, dude, that's awesome. Like,
3: wow. So you're going to double down right now?
4: Well, it's like we always talk about how like the game's evolving and like people might as well have been like underhanding the ball to that guy. And he's regarded still as one of the best players ever. And you might as well dive further into it and be like, well, maybe he just never existed.
3: I love it.
0: Okay, saying that the game has evolved and maybe he wasn't quite as good as today, okay, that's one thing. To say it didn't exist, it's two different things. I understand that when they talk about basketball players jumping around like that, things evolve, right? You look at baseball swings now.
1: Can you go look at the picture of him? Like,
0: well,
1: can you watch the film?
0: Which one are we looking at? Because he might have been in a BJ with us.
2: Well, you know what's funny is the interview he's talking about with Mariners pitcher Taylor Salcedo.
0: Yeah.
2: The reason why he's alleging that Babe Ruth never existed is because there aren't many videos of Babe Ruth playing baseball. Lest we forget, Babe Ruth played in the
0: 20s.
2: I don't know how much access they had to video cameras back then, but there is video. But it's just funny that...
1: Not a lot, but there's video of him.
2: Pete Crow Armstrong is...
1: Pictures don't count?
0: Nah, pictures don't count no more. They used to, Rob.
1: Pre-2025,
0: everything counted. And then in the words of Drake's best album, nothing was the same. AI changed everything.
1: I just can't believe, seriously. Like.
0: Rob G, you might have given me something to do once a week. Just come in and just say, like, Mickey Mantle didn't exist. And just see Rob get mad.
1: No, we knew he existed because liquor sales were huge back then. I'm just saying. What?
7: Rob.
0: Babe wasn't holding him back either.
1: Mickey Mantle was an alcoholic.
0: No, he was a drunk.
1: Well,
2: should do a segment where we just come up with a wild take to piss Rob off to see how mad we can get him. Like the Negro Leagues were created to keep the white man down.
1: There we go.
2: You like that, Rob?
1: Yeah, there you go.
0: I like that one. That might be a little different.
2: That might be different.
0: And not to mention the Negro League, by the way, I mean, MLBBro.com. Have y'all done an article on Babe yet? Because I'm just saying, the street's saying that Babe
6: never existed.
2: They're saying he never existed.
0: Saying he was a brother. I'm just saying. That's what the
2: What's more
0: saying.
2: Likely, he never existed or he was half black?
1: That he never existed. Is
0: You don't think he was a brother?
1: Nah. I mean, he was an orphan in Baltimore. And there are people who think so.
0: I didn't ask you about people. Stop looking away. I said, do you think so?
6: What do you think, Rob?
0: Yeah, I didn't ask you about people.
6: Let's ask Andre in Massachusetts.
0: Simple question, Rob. Yes or no?
6: Yes or no?
0: Does Babe Ruth have black blood in him?
1: Wow.
2: I'm asking you.
0: No, wait, Rob G. Simple question.
6: Turn off your microphone, Rob.
0: Turn off your mic. You and Micah Parsons.
1: If I had to.
0: You do have to.
6: You do.
0: Stop holding your arms like you're nervous out here.

0: Is he or is, you know, the one drop rule? Is Babe Ruth coming to NABJ with us? Is he a brother?
1: He's coming to Magic City with us. He's going to be there. He will be with us.
2: Oh, yeah.
0: Babe Ruth, you heard it first, will be the next article, MLBBro.com, because you need to know.
1: Oh, my God. We are.
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12: Dodger starting pitcher Justin Robleski allowed 4 homers his last start. He's given up 3 two-run homers at Wrigley Field tonight. Cubs lead LA 6-3 in the top of the fourth. Tommy Edmonds with a 3-run homer. Edmund in the first inning getting the Dodgers only scoring. Currently at Milwaukee, the Brewers with the best record in the majors getting shut out by Pittsburgh. Pirates 4-0 in the bottom of the fifth inning. The Cardinals have 2 home runs from Alec Burleson and lead at the Yankees 6-0 in the bottom of the fifth. The Phillies hit a grand slam in the seventh for the lead. It's Phil's 4-3 over Washington in the bottom of the eighth. The late game in about a half an hour will have San Diego at Arizona. The Padres today acquired 2 pitchers before the trade deadline. Casey Mize from Detroit and Robbie Ray from San Francisco. The Red Sox got catcher Adley Rutschman in trade from Baltimore. Seattle got outfielder Taylor Ward from Baltimore. I'm Steve DeSager.
13: Action!
6: One guy is happily divorced. One guy is happily married. One guy gets called Daddy by his three beautiful daughters. One guy gets called Daddy after a credit card approval. One guy won a state high school basketball championship. One guy only covered a state high school basketball championship. One guy's been inducted into three halls of fame. One guy has only mopped a hall. Does this seem weird to anybody else?
13: Crazy.
6: Can this sports writer and this sports fan share a radio show without driving each other crazy? 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
14: Hour number three.
15: Number three.
14: Here on the Odd Couple, Rob Parker, Kelvin Washington on a Magic City Monday.
16: Hey.
14: With cookies.
16: Oh yeah.
14: With cookies.
16: Wait, can you eat them?
15: You might break a rule.
14: I might break a rule.
16: Nah, okay.
14: I'm almost there.
16: You earned it, bro.
14: Yeah.
16: You earned it, bro.
14: I slimmed down.
16: Real talk. I rag on you a lot, man. I give you credit.
14: I did it.

0: Can't wait to...
1: You're going to gain at least 10-15% back.
0: I'm actually...
1: Next week,
0: at this time, I'll be at the Mets-Braves game in Atlanta drinking. Yeah. I haven't had a drink since the Super Bowl.
2: Yeah. Oh, God.
0: I will have...
2: That's too long.
1: Hey, Alex, we better not see no viral videos of him getting into it with people.
0: No, you will be.
1: Did you see that lady, Rob G. Price? Are you saw the lady that was kicking the dude in the back? Rob G., did you see that? Man, when I tell you this man had the patience of an angel.
2: God.
1: This lady just kicking him in the back of in his back. I should show you. You'll be so mad. Just kept kicking him. And everybody's like, oh, he's going to knock her out. He just stood there, and eventually the cops came. She kicked him one more time in front of the cops. They kicked her out. But I'm like, man, people are wild at games. What is it about games?
0: I have no idea.
1: Crazy.
0: People go there and they lose their mind and they get in trouble going to a game. I don't know why you would do that.
1: Ooh, that's a good topic, Rob G.
0: No.
1: Write this down, Rob G. Which league has the worst
0: games? Oh, we already know what that is. Are you kidding?
1: Because
0: it's the National Football League. Guys are drunk.
1: I don't know. Baseball up.
0: No. I'm telling you, football guys and all that testosterone.
1: Look at Raji's face. I don't know. Baseball games.
2: Testosterone.
0: That testosterone.
1: NBA, actually, what we agree, has by far the most chill.
0: Yeah. Because people.
1: What is that, though? Why?
0: You know why? Because they're already shell-shocked when they go in there because they paid $500 for the ticket. So they're just like, look, they're like zombies. Like, oh, my God.
1: We ain't doing nothing to ruin this experience.
0: They feel like they can't even move because they just spent so much money.
1: No, that's actually a good... I've been to a gazillion NBA games. I've seen like one or two back in Detroit. Man, almost every football game, to your point, I go to, see something.
0: There's some fights.
1: Baseball, dag near every game,
0: football,
1: I see something.
0: People do the drinking before game. They tailgate, and they're drunk when they get in there.
1: That's a good point.
0: And I'm not saying that baseball's the same, but that's tailgating and all that... Guys are sauced up by the time they get in there.
3: And to your point, college worse than pros.
0: Oh, yeah. College is terrible.
1: I've seen plenty of bras.
0: Oh, terrible.
1: I'm like, God, y'all came all the way out here to fight some dudes?
0: Yep.
1: Over some dudes that don't know you? Fighting over men in tights. That's the craziest thing I ever heard in my life.
0: And if you go to what you call it, you bet, and Rob G, you know this too. You're a Dallas Cowboy fan, and you go to an Eagles game wearing Cowboy stuff? Our boss, Scott Shapiro? Where'd they go? They went to Philadelphia.
3: Philly wearing Vikings gear.
0: Wearing Vikings gear. He said it was brutal. Like they would not leave them alone. Like they, certain places, you don't want to wear that opposing jersey. Am I right, Rob G?
3: Yeah, that's big facts.
1: Another home run as you turned your back again.
0: It was 6-0 Yankees and 6-3 now. So we're watching all these home runs.
1: Yeah. But anyway, my point is, it's crazy that you can't, and Rob G, as both of us having young girls, you really have to consider. I've never taken my daughters. We went to a million, Dodger games.
0: You can go to a Dodger game. It's just
1: We have not gone to a football. Wait, I have to think. Maybe when we were a baby, I think we went to a preseason at the Coliseum I think my oldest was literally a year when that preseason Coliseum Rams. But man, heck no.
0: Rob G, what you got? YouTubians?
3: The YouTubians are all weighing in. We finished hour two talking about this Babe Ruth conspiracy thing. Uh-oh. Pete Crow, Uh-oh. Armstrong.
1: HRU, Elijah, I need that Babe Ruth segment. HRU, I need that.
3: So here we go. Some of the great comments that we got going on.
0: You know what? I just found out what his middle name is, so it might be some truth to it.
1: Roscoe?
0: Josephus.
2: Oh, gosh.
3: Pro smoke, pro choke, anti-broke says Babe used to hang with the ninjas.
0: Oh, God.
1: Hey, yo.
0: So did Pete Rose. What does that mean?
3: Yeah, he's invited to the cookout, which is
1: nice. Well, we ain't got no thoughts about Pete. We know Pete Rose, but...
0: Well, Pete Rose had no choice, though. No, seriously. White guys didn't like him because he took over a popular player's position. Mm-hmm. And so the white guys didn't like Pete Rose.
1: Yeah, and then he got a little something the brothers would like, too.
3: Here's another one. This one is directed, I think, toward Rob Parker. High Roller says, who's more black, Babe Ruth or RG3?
0: Oh, God.
1: Oh, shoot. What do you mean you think that was directed at Rob Parker?
3: And then this other one came in from Tyshirt Alexander. What? Now I know how she got on the fridge. My question is, how did she get down?
0: Well, we know how she gets down.
1: Oh,
2: God.
1: Did you tingle your little ankle when you jumped down? You know
2: that little thing
1: when you jump off something high? What is that? That pain in the back of your Achilles?
2: Hey, it's a little tight right now.
3: Rob had ice packs and ace bandage
0: all I know is Alex didn't think he could learn anything new at this age or whatever.
2: True.
0: Alex. You walked away with a little knowledge, did you not?
2: Picking up whipped cream on the way home?
0: Exactly.

0: It's a new routine now.
1: What in the Cool Whip ad is going on?
2: And because Alex was so impressed by that segment, we're going to give you all a solid. This week's episode is coming on Wednesday. We're dropping it early. We're dropping it early.
1: Wednesday.
2: Alex,
1: we can't drop it on a worship Wednesday?
0: Yes, yes sir. Yes.
2: We worship in all kinds of people nowadays.
0: We do.
1: Throw hurt.
0: When's the last time you bust wide open for Jesus? Kelvin, you feel okay?
1: Yeah, it's good. I've just been
2: You know what's funny, Kelvin, is Alex made that statement to Chris, and Chris almost smacked the crap out of him.
0: He did.
1: Yeah. No, listen. What? See, I let Jesus.
0: Asked him, when's the last time you busted wide open for the man upstairs?
1: Oh, see, this is what you got to do. You got to understand that Jesus is, he's hearing you, but he's also offering a lane for forgiveness. But you do got to ask.
0: Oh, do you?
1: You do got to ask.
0: I feel like Yeshua's ready.
1: He's waiting on, he waiting on you.
0: He's been waiting.
1: Now, listen, that watch be ticking. He's like, all right, now.
0: Is he done with Rob? Is he not like, waiting for Rob anymore?
1: No, I ain't worried about y'all. Y'all come. I told you, there was one dude on the cross right there. He said, hey, before we go.
3: For me, I'm just, I'll wait till the 1 yard line.
1: Yeah, you're, well, I know.
3: All right. I'm in the 1 yard line.
0: Stop, bro.
1: He's going to be mad. But
2: speaking of which, Berners just tweeted in, hey, man, Robbie Wilden, how is he not fired yet? Yeah. It's just like
3: what?
2: That.
3: What about I'm wilding? All right.
1: Wait a minute. No. Well, okay. What do you mean? What?
0: Yeah, Rob. What?
1: You
0: what?
1: Do. You know you are a participant of the show. You know the show, right?
2: Someone says Barry Rob's Jewish. That's why he can't be fired.
0: Stop. Stop.
3: What does that mean?
0: Mazel.
2: Mazel. Good
0: Shabbat
2: thing,
0: Shalom, Rob. That's Shabbat right. Shalom.
3: All right.
0: Shana Tova.
3: Oh God.
1: Let's get it all out now, because worship Wednesday.
2: It's supposed to be a mitzvah.
0: A mitzvah.
1: Y'all are.
3: Can
1: Y'all
3: we?
1: So
3: can
1: stupid.
3: We?
0: Were you there when that? Scott's son yeah. was born, Rob?
3: No, I was
2: my,
3: not.
2: My favorite historical Black Jewish people: Rob Parker, Sammy Davis Jr., and Lenny Kravitz.
1: Lenny Kravitz. You just hear him laughing.
0: Lenny Kravitz.
3: Lenny Kravitz.
2: That you're in good company, Rob. I don't know why you're ashamed of this.
3: I'm not ashamed. I'm not ashamed.
1: Kyrie.
0: Oh well.
2: Wait,
0: isn't he Muslim?
2: Yeah,
1: no,
2: he was Muslim.
1: He's not Muslim.
0: He was. I think he's been everything.
1: Oh, well that's possible.
2: Yeah, it's possible.
1: I thought he was original Hebrew, is what he was saying.
0: Oh, yes. Israelite.
1: Yes. Right. Yeah.
3: All right.
0: Well, that's after.
3: Hey, before the football season even kicks
1: Whoa!
3: Off.
1: Whoa! What? The what?
3: Before the football. What? Before the football season.
1: I don't. That ain't what you said.
3: Yes, it is. What did I say?
1: Well, Alex will figure it out. Don't worry about it.
3: I said before the football season even kicks off, everyone's making predictions. Who wins the division? Who makes the playoffs? Trade every game on Kaushi. 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Kaushi, trade on anything. All right. Rob G, this is, I know people are pushing back on the Dodgers, right? But what about the other teams who supposedly wanted Skubal as well?
2: Yeah, this is, they're calling it the trade that broke baseball. Yeah. Tarek Skubal to the Dodgers for a package of minor leaguers. And credit to the Dodgers, including Tarek Skubal. Skubal, Dave Roberts, Andrew Friedman, all to a man said, I don't know why people are saying these negative things about us. Everybody could have traded for him. We got the deal done. It is what it is. Like, stop crying about it. However, the expectation now that this deal is done, and there is some kind of, I'm going to call it conspiracy, there's murmurs around the sporting community that one of the reasons why the Dodgers were able to get a player of Skubal's caliber for such a relatively low cost, three minor league players, no current active major leaguers, not even the top five guys in their farm system, is because potentially maybe the owners who have been pushing for a hard cap and a salary cap were like, hey, if the Dodgers get Skubal, that's the kick we need to get this thing done. What say you?
1: I say it might have been a diabolical plot. Instead of going after Skubal, having a long-term play. And somebody like Hal Steinbrenner, that's the pot calling the kettle black, as we keep saying, because him complaining, oh, man, the Dodgers.
3: He's biracial,
1: you know,
3: too? He's, oh, I'm sorry.
1: Well, accent they had, babe. Maybe that's what's been going on for decades over there. They had a chance to get Skubal. You just mentioned that, Rob G. They've had a chance to get some of these players over the last handful of years. And I think, and he has been complaining about the Dodgers. Oh, man, they're spending. I don't know how we're going to keep up. Like, the Dodgers haven't outspent or been right there one, two, or three for the last 50 years. But now, all of a sudden, it's an issue.

0: And we start to have these conversations about baseball and could there be a lockout impending. And I think this signing might have been the thing some of these owners are like, yes, because we needed that. Because now the best team in baseball, and who has been the best team for a handful of years, now get the best pitcher in baseball with a chance to three-peat, first time since the 98 through 2000 Yankees. And I think this might be the thing they need to make their point. See what I mean? They keep buying the greatest players, the best players. And I think the ownership and some of the parts of the ownership, you got Hal Steinbrenner, and if you read the LA Times, the Athletic, they have indicated there have been so many other anonymous, unnamed, big-time owners with high profiles who are saying that, hey, we don't like this as well, and the Dodgers need to, you know, for example, the teams can't keep doing what the Dodgers have been able to do. And I'm thinking, Rob, I'm like, why? I was thinking to myself, why? Why would even the Yankees, who have a bunch of money, why would they not want to? And the only thing I can start to think of is Juan Soto got 700 and how much, Rob?
1: 65.
0: $765 million. And Juan Soto is a good player and a really good player, but it hasn't accounted to much, right? They don't make the postseason now a couple of years. He hasn't been great. He's, you know, in
1: and out.
0: He's
1: already won a World Series. He's got a lot.
0: Yeah, and I'm not knocking him, but what I mean is I think ownership is saying, Rob, I don't want, if it's seven now, it was seven for Otani, then it's seven for Soto, then it's eight for you name the next player, then it's nine for this next. And I think they're saying, we want to put a stop to this now before I got to pay $800, $850 million for players. And I'd rather stop this now because the salary cap, yeah, it might hurt me because I can't spend all the money, but also don't have to pay these money. And teams like the Yankees, people forget, we used to talk about this with the Lakers. Everybody doesn't have conglomerate money, tech money. Some of these businesses are family owned. This is all we have is the Lakers. This is all we have is the Yankees. And I don't want to be spending $800, $900, $1 billion in 5 years because someone got to sign some guy to 10 years, $1 billion.
1: Okay, I'm going to stop the madness and the whole idea of the conspiracy that they need a Tarek Skubal trade to get the whole idea of a salary cap done. I mean, it's so far-fetched. First of all,
0: is it?
1: Yes, it is. Because they've already, the indication was already about a lockout even before this trade. Okay, so this isn't going to push them that they were going to lock out players. Here's the thing that people don't remember.
0: What's that?
1: Is that we have gone through 35 years of labor peace between the owners and the players. 35 years from 1994 until now, right?
0: You had a few years, but don't worry about it.
1: What?
0: You added a few years.
1: 94?
0: We in 2026.
1: So what is that? 32 years. I'm sorry. 32.
0: Yeah, don't be adding on them few to try to get some extra points in your argument.
1: 32 years. I'm sorry. 32 years. Can I give you the history real quick?
0: Mm-hmm.
1: 1972, strike. 1976 and 1973, lockouts. 1980, 1985, strikes. 1981, strike. 1990, lockout. 1994, 95, strike.
0: Mm-hmm.
1: This is what baseball used to be all the time. Every couple of years, there was a labor issue.
0: Right.
1: There was a stoppage. We just got 32 years of labor peace where we've missed no games. And if you're trying to change the system, the system will be changed, but I guarantee you this. They won't call it a salary cap. They'll come to some sort of idea of how to get this thing together. The players will save face because it's not going to be labeled a salary cap.
0: Okay.
1: But there'll be something, you know what I mean, that both sides give in. Baseball is at an all-time high right now. We talk about it all the time. The numbers, the social media numbers, the ticket sales, just through the roof. Players know it and owners know it. And they're going to have to come to something. But the Dodgers getting Skubal is not going to be the reason. This fight was inevitable.
0: I don't disagree with that. But because, I do think, Rob, there was just a tipping, like a, we're right here. And if we need one more example or one thing to tip the scale,
1: you go, oh, well, the Dodgers didn't give up any. He's a rental for 10 weeks. That's why you couldn't get a major league play. He's a rental. The Dodgers didn't sign him to a new deal. He's a rental.
0: Well, where has he already said he wants to play?
1: No, but it doesn't matter. That doesn't mean he's going to be there. He's still a rental. He's not under contract, okay? So that's why the Tigers don't have leverage. If he had a 8-year contract in place, then the next team knows, I'm going to have him for 8 years. I can give up something because I know I'm going to have him. Even in the Dodgers case, it would be great. They gave up stuff for Manny Machado, whatever. What? He left. Right? Their players.

0: who they've traded for in those situations. They didn't re-sign with the Tigers. Who's the shortstop? Who went to the Phillies?
1: Turner.
0: Turner. They got him. They gave up, right? Turner left. People come and they leave. So that's why you can't get, they didn't get anything for him. Dude, you're not going to get a lot for a guy who's a rental. That's all I'm saying. So people looking at this thinking, this is the reason why. No, there are owners who do want to cut the salaries and don't want to pay out all this money. There are, and they have been for years. It's not new. Not new.
1: Because in order to compete, you're going to have to – the numbers are crazy. Again, Juan Soto is – a really good player. You wouldn't think he's the guy I got to pay $700 million to.
0: $765. But that's because you have more than one. Whenever there's a bidding war, it drives the price up.
1: So that's why I'm saying, if I'm sick of this as an owner, he ain't worth it. He's really good. It's not like I'm paying that for peak Josh Allen.
0: But I'm telling you, we were heading here anyway. I'm just saying that
1: completely agree. We've talked about this. I think there is a tipping point where you now can point to and say, the Dodgers got him. They won again. Look at this. And this is where he wants to be.
0: I disagree. 877-99 on Fox. 877-996-6369. Did the other Major League Baseball owners secretly want the Dodgers to land Tarik Skubal so that they could ensure a long-term lockout in 2027? Kelvin says yes.
1: Yeah.
0: I say hell no. Not buying it. We'll continue that conversation next with you.
1: The Dodgers are buying it.
0: It is the Odd Couple, 877-99 on Fox. And you know what you need to do? Stick and stay.
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0: got some bangers, bro. Just jump into it. It's the iCover, Rob Parker, Kelvin Washington. Get started. On a Magic City Monday, check out the YouTube. We're on it now. You can see my colorful shirt that y'all bullied me into donating. You know what's crazy, Alex? I have another one like this. Two other ones. I bought like a few of them. Yeah, I think I'm going to put them all away.
1: It was nice of you.
0: Hey, give me the thing you do where you leave them at hotels. I might do that in Atlanta. You just bring a bag and leave them there?
2: Yeah, just drop them off.
1: Just fold them nice.
2: And put a note for the person who sometimes cleans the room. I don't know what they call them, domestic engineers.
0: That's a nice title.
1: Wow.
2: Politically I'm trying to be nice, right?
1: That's well done.
0: Meanwhile, you tell Rob G, set the table.
1: Yeah.
0: See how you do?
2: What? I haven't said that in months.
0: See how you do?
3: Racist.
0: By the way, yeah, check out YouTube. Like,
2: I didn't say clear the
0: share,
2: table.
0: All that good stuff. Shout out to the YouTubians and the iMobs as well, right there. Click, click, subscribe. Thank you for that, Elijah.
4: Rob G, this is why I leave the bag of clothes, because there's a lot of Mexicans that clean the hotels, and they could use it.
0: I mean, he basically said
4: that.
0: That's
4: pretty much what he said.
2: I've never
0: without
2: said that.
0: Without saying it, you kind of said it.
2: I've never said Mexicans. I've never said that.
4: You know, you people, I mean, I don't mean to say it like that.
0: I mean,
4: that.
0: None of the kids are over 6'4 like me, but it's like, wait, whoa. It's kind of wild.
4: Y'all like wearing oversized clothes. I know that. I seen it.
0: Will there be a point when you're just like, nah, I'm not going to do that anymore? Is that another home run?
2: Dude.
1: Oh, God.
2: What?
0: Man, that all-star for Wroblewski is looking a little crazy right now.
2: He gave a 4 his last start, and now he's giving up like 6 tonight. I don't even know what the number is. Is it 5 tonight? What is going on?
4: So you're saying they needed Scooble?
0: They need, see? They're just trying to win, Rob. They're competing. They need a starting pitcher.
2: Tomorrow, Scooble will give up 5. I'm just saying.
4: But that is a legitimately like strong...
0: That does happen.
4: Well-informed take, though.
2: What?
4: That the Dodgers didn't just get Scooble because they could. Like, they legitimately have a problem on that pitching staff.
0: Well,
4: of their top 4 guys are not going to be able to pitch, it looks like.
2: They got issues.
0: The counter to that, Rob G, would be come late September, October, if everybody's healthy, and then you start to roll out the names.
2: So he's given up 8 home runs now in his last 2 starts.
0: So it's not been good. Dang.
2: That's crazy.
4: I thought you didn't care about the Dodgers, Rob. You said it's indifferent if they lose and they get swept and Wroblewski's
2: giving matter.
4: Up a home run every other pitch.
0: It doesn't matter.
2: They're irrelevant right now. That's all.
0: Well, leads me to the tease here. ESPN. Maybe we have some irrelevant conversations on the other side. We'll get to those. But right now, he is Steve DeSager. And he-

0: He has
1: your award-winning up.
2: Hey, Steve.
3: Let's get to the scoreboard as the Phillies have won 6-3 over Washington tonight. Six straight loss for the Nationals, who were up 3-0 for much of the night. And then Derek Hill hit a grand slam in the bottom of the seventh. Bryce Harper, a two-run homer in the eighth. Two early home runs for the Cardinals. Alec Burleson, it's now a 6-3 lead at the Yankees in the top of the seventh. Yankee starter Cam Schlittler had six strikeouts, five walks in his three innings of work. The Pirates are holding on 4-3 at Milwaukee going to the seventh inning. It was 4-0 after four. Giants lead at Texas 3-0 in the bottom of the fifth. The Cubs lead is 7-4 over the Dodgers in the bottom of the fifth. Justin Robleski allowed four homers in four and a third as the LA starter. Toronto a 3-0 leader at Houston in the bottom of the fifth inning as Shane Bieber on the mound in that one. And we've got a Tampa Bay now 7-0 lead at Colorado in the top of the third. The late game about to start. San Diego at Arizona. Padres have won 8 of 9. They were just a game out of the last NL wildcard spot behind Philadelphia to start the day. Boston has won 5 straight. It is off. The Red Sox today got catcher Adley Rutschman in trade from Baltimore. Seattle got outfielder Taylor Ward from Baltimore. The trade deadline was at 6 p.m. Eastern time this afternoon. The Phillies acquired second baseman Luis Arraez from San Francisco. So Bryce Harper moves to the outfield when he arrives. The Guardians traded for all-star pitcher Foster Griffin from the Nationals and outfielder Joe Adell from the Angels. Cleveland also picked up first baseman Nathaniel Lowe from the Reds. Toronto got pitcher Jose Soriano from the Angels. The Blue Jays got pitcher Spencer Arrighetti from Houston for outfielder Dalton Varsho. The Pirates traded for reliever Luke Weaver from the Mets. The Cubs got pitcher Clay Holmes and outfielder Tyrone Taylor from the Mets. To the NFL, 49ers wide receiver Mike Evans sat out practice today with a strained quad. Bears safety Kobe Bryant will miss 8 to 10 weeks after a knee injury in practice. Carolina will start quarterback Kenny Pickett in Thursday's exhibition opener against Arizona. U.S. men's soccer re-signed coach Maurizio Pochettino. Back to you.
4: Steve, thank you. Have a wonderful night. iCouple, Rob Parker, Kelvin Washington on a Magic City Monday. We got last call coming up here in a little bit as well. Rob G. Pat McAfee, of course, has a show. He was out on the road, and Aaron Rodgers, his good friend, joined the show. And
5: his coworker, right?

0: major scandal, and it's just like nobody talk about it. What are we even doing
1: personal
0: here?
1: Lives are personal lives. I feel like you, of all people, should know that.
0: But. I understand, but if it's affecting certain things, if there's leaks going on, if there's tampering going on, if that person is also an MVP voter and a Coach of the Year voter, remember when I won MVP in 2021?
1: Yeah,
0: and that bomb in Chicago.
1: Uh huh.
2: Yeah.
0: Yeah. That's real life. Like, how are we allowing these
3: what
0: people to have an
3: name?
0: Impact?
1: Pornhub Arkush is what we call
2: it. Pornhub Arkush, I remember he had a name. Okay, so on that note, good for you, man. Hey, actually.
4: That may be eight.
0: I told these boys I was bringing it today.
5: Yeah, he brought it all right. Here's my issue. We want people to be candid or whatever.
6: Mm-hmm.
5: But it's weird that ESPN, okay, I get it. They're in bed with Pat McAfee. Mm-hmm. They accept the he just sits there and allows people to come on. It's mind-boggling to me. I just don't. Seriously, like, you could have an opinion, whatever. If somebody was in here as a guest right now and started ripping Fox Sports Radio and whatever, trust me, there would be pushback. No one's going to sit here and just be like, oh, okay, well, he said it. That was Cam Newton's argument when Jason Whitlock was like, well, he has an opinion. No, that's not how it works.
7: Oh, especially on your own platform.
5: On your own platform. If he wants to do that, fine. The thing about Diana Russini, he has a point. You know what I mean? Mm-hmm. But I'm just saying, you could be Pat McAfee and you act like you're independent. You're not independent. They pay you. I'm sorry. Right? If you were on YouTube and doing your own thing, you could do whatever you want. That's not where you are. I just don't get that.
7: Here's the pushback that I would have, though. I think ESPN has said, well, it is what it is. We've built the house on two tent poles. Stephen A., Pat McAfee. Everybody else, you're either making pennies on the dollar or we're willing to let you go.
5: I can't imagine Stephen A. sitting there. Seriously.
7: But hold on. I get what you're saying. Okay, Stephen A. has been fired. You bring it up regularly, and I think with good purpose, because you're saying he understands. Even though I'm big, I've been fired. Stephen A. goes right at the line. He'll say something. I'd have told the bosses I didn't like letting Ryan Clark go. He'll say some things to them, but he's never fully disrespectful. Pat McAfee, watch this. Stephen A. doesn't go on there and first take and cuss. Pat McAfee comes on a cuss. They literally have to put a disclaimer at the beginning of the show. Yo, they might say some things, might be some cursing, da-da-da-da, please.
5: He called Caitlin Clark a white B-word.
7: Yes.
5: On ESPN.
7: And so my point is, they've jumped all up in the bed, Rob. Pajamas on, turned the fan on, took a little melatonin. They are fully in bed, Rob. This isn't like, oh, well, we didn't know. They know what he is, what he does. And not only that, Rob, they re-upped to the man making $60 million a year. So you daggone right he's going to do what he wants to do. You're right in theory. Like, it makes, like, dang, I can't believe that. They have made it. Basically, we distribute this show.
5: He ain't
7: even affiliated with us, really. We just distribute the show.
5: He's on the air.
7: But I'm saying the way they operate it is, we're just pumping out a show. It's like HBO. I didn't make the movie, but I'm airing Batman. I didn't make it, but here's Batman if you want to watch it, because I know everybody wants to watch Batman anytime we air Dark Knight. That's what they're doing.
5: I still find it strange.
7: I don't get your sentiment.
5: You could do whatever you want, and I remember where he attacked Norby Williamson when a long time guy worked almost 50 years, 40 years or whatever, and called him a rat on the air on the show, and Norby was still there. I thought, like, the same thing. I'm not saying, dude, you could have that kind of stuff. That stuff is usually not left for somebody to come into on your platform and then trash your platform. It's just weird.
7: Right. He's done that every single month and year that he's been there. And then they re-upped him. You know what I'm saying? Like, this isn't his first year where it's like, oh, we'll see what they do. This is, we want more of that. Give us more of that.
5: Crazy.
7: And literally, that's the station now. It's those two people. Stephen A., Pat McAfee, everybody else. You're dispensable. They have built it on those two's backs, and specifically Pat McAfee, which is, you know, that. Do you like what it is? Is it great content? Do you love them? That's a story for another day. But I'm with you. You would think that you couldn't get away with that. Maybe once because you didn't know. And, man, he has been doing that whenever, however he wants. The man, like I said, he brought Kurt. Do you know how tight, but, matter of fact, why am I telling you? You know you were there. How tight button ESPN used to be?
5: Dude,
7: never in your life you thought somebody would be on there cursing in the middle of the day. Not a late night. Hey, this is coming on at 11 o'clock at night. No. In the middle of the day.
5: I remember once on First.

0: first take where they thought Stephen A. said the N-word, and they re-edited the show. You know what I mean? Like for the rerun that we used to have in the, like, they did, because they, you know what I mean? Yeah,
1: it was tight. It was, they ran a tight ship, and they were about, it was different. And we always talk about I know this shouldn't matter, shallow, but even like dressing, you had to be tight and button up shirts and jackets, and it were really, really news oriented and very, you know, tight. Dude, and now,
0: back in those days,
1: that's what I'm saying.
0: And the other thing too, like First Take, which was different, was everybody had to be in studio. Like they used to fly me in sometime to do one segment.
1: Yeah.
0: Not like a remote or what, like fly me in. Come all the way from Detroit to Hartford and drive down to the studio, do the 12-minute segment, and then they would be like, Rob, you can either go back home or you can stay tonight or whatever you want to do. I'd be like, that's it? Don't need me any other part of the show.
1: No, we just needed you. We thought you'd be great
0: exactly.
1: for the segment. Yeah,
0: it used to be like
1: time.
0: That.
1: I know. That was a different time, man. So it's just wild what you can kind of get away with now. Like I said, at this point, they're just operating as a distributor. We just want to be a part of this cash cow, and we're willing to, you know, we'll pay him and distribute it and all that good stuff. Because at the end of the day, what he's built, he doesn't need them. Now, he might not make 60 mil.
0: People keep saying that. He's not there because he doesn't need them.
1: I disagree. I don't think he would make 60 mil, but I think he could make 30, 40 without them.
0: I talked to Rob G. That's why all those guys, no matter their platforms, Ryan Clark has a big platform, he's on there. He crying because he not. Okay. Even Shannon had big platform. No. I'm just saying, Shannon still was working there. He wasn't like, I make so much money. I don't need to go on there and do no football talk. Right? I could just do my own thing. Dude, those are big platforms. I don't care how big your podcast and your things are. There's something that still says. And I'm just saying, there's got to be a reason. If he was making $60 million without having to deal with ESPN, he ain't making $60 million without having
1: to deal
0: with ESPN.
1: But that's what ESPN have to do. They have to pay him more to keep him. Because if they said, hey, we'll pay you $35, he'd be hitting another home run. I wasn't going to tell you.
0: What are we doing? what games are we watching tonight?
1: The Home Run Derby. Don't you hear about us on it is Monday. Home Run Derby.
0: Yankees were down 6-0. It's 6-4 all home runs.
1: No outs, bottom of the seventh. Yeah. Dagner, another one. With the Dodgers and Cubs.
0: Home runs going out left and right.
1: Oprah Winfrey might be out here. You get one.
0: Yeah, even. Another one.
1: I'm sitting here watching the Dodgers. Yeah, I don't know what's going on.
0: It's 6-5. The Yankees just hit another home run.
1: Not to go full on meteorologist. You think it has something to do with the heat? You remember when the balls get a little different and travel a little different? Which, by the way, remember when they put those juiced up balls a handful of years ago? And everybody was hitting 35, 45 home runs, guys who normally hit 15, 18, 20. Out. My goodness.
2: The big games we have on TV right now combined 11 home runs.
0: That's right? That's crazy. We just keep turning our heads.
1: It's only the top of the six for the Cubs.
2: Bad for baseball.
1: You need a day like this every night.
0: Chicks love the long ball.
2: No, they don't. We like get the runner over, bunt, sacrifice fly. That's what we want.
1: Steal, yep. All that.
2: Bring back the glory days of baseball. The pizza boxes, Rob, all that. Paint the corners, juice baseballs. What happened to the game I love, Rob?
0: The pizza boxes. They love that same for me.
1: Yeah, that was a good one. I didn't like it. Because
0: they were that big,
1: though. Because he was hating on Shohei, but it was a good one.
2: By the way, they said Shohei's been caught out at the bags four times already since the All-Star break.
1: Bring back the jumbo pizza boxes.
2: Mm-hmm. Shout out to David Vassay, friend of the show.
1: His arm okay?
2: I don't know. But, he said that he's seen Ohtani get caught on the bags more in the last 2 weeks than he's had in his entire Dodger career.
1: He's tired. Truth is, I'm tired. That man is tired.
0: What's he batting now? What's his batting average? Can you give me
2: right around 300?
0: Yeah. Is it 300?
1: It was 290.
2: 294
1: now. Yeah, 292 last time I saw. Wait, what was you about to say? Something slick?
0: No,
1: Rob, we know you.
2: Yeah.
0: All right.
1: Yeah, something slick right there. Last call.
0: Is it last call already?
1: It is. 877-99 on Fox. 877-99 on Fox. We'll take last call and we'll tell you about the three home runs you're going to miss.
0: I know, by the time we get back.
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0: Source Radio, Odd Couple, Rob Parker, Kelvin Washington. It is closing time on a Magic City Monday.
1: When it comes to home,
0: yeah, we got one. So we had one while we were away. Teoscar Hernandez hit one for the Dodgers. It is now 7-5 Cubs up on the Dodgers in the bottom of the sixth. Where are the Yankees down? One is
2: 6-5. Men on second, two outs in the seventh.
0: So a bunch of runs. I think it's now up to 12 home runs now in these two games, which is crazy. By the way, if you missed the podcast, or if you missed the show, I should say, don't worry about it. You can check out the podcast. Wherever you get them, just search The Odd Couple. You will find it there. Rob G will put a best of version, put a full length version, and you can check out everybody. Big shout out to Matthew Moreno, who joined us, John Morosi, who joined us as well. Those will be up as well. Just go search that and like it, subscribe, share, all that good stuff. Greatly appreciate it. Go check out the pod.
2: And Morosi is going to Chicago. He was flying. Remember, he's leaving, had a flight. He's on his way to Chicago for his debut. In Chicago tomorrow night against the Cubs. Is that a night game or day game? I didn't see that.
0: Oh,
2: yeah. You never know with the Cubs.
0: I imagine a night. Yeah,
2: he'll be there to cover that. That'll be interesting, too.
0: Okay, is there another home run?
2: Home run! Are you kidding me? The Yankees, they just traded. Isn't this the guy they just traded for?
0: No, this is crazy.
2: Yes! Garcia Jr., he just joined the Yankees today.
0: Well, his 24th home run of the season. Good pickup.
2: He just hit a two-run home run, and the Yankees, who went from, were losing 6-0, are up 7-6.
0: No, if you're the Cardinals, you are beyond heated right now. Beyond heated. This is an ain't no way,
2: Rob. Can you imagine your first game in pinstripe?

0: Apes.
1: And you hit a 2-run home run? That got to feel good.
0: Dude, are you kidding? Look at them going crazy in the dugout.
1: Dude, it's, it must be the humidity in the ballparks with all this crazy
0: weather.
1: That's
0: 13 home runs, right?
1: Yeah.
0: Rob G, what'd you say
1: before?
0: It was 11,
1: and we had two more, yeah. My goodness. And we still got a bunch of baseball left between these two games. We'll probably get minimum two more. My goodness.
0: Yeah. Crazy.
1: Anyway, with that being said, you just mentioned tomorrow, Scooble. So it's on, right? It's obviously World Series or bust. And interesting, too, what I brought up earlier is Scooble just kind of coming out and saying he wants to be a Dodger. So is there any scenario, and this is for both of you, where it doesn't happen?
0: Sure. Somebody offers him more money. Scott Boras is his agent.
1: Oh, well,
0: okay.
1: Listen, Scott Boras don't play.
0: So the
1: friend of the show.
0: The Dodgers offer him four, and the Yankees offer five. Come on, man. I'm serious. You might want to.
1: Yeah.
0: Dodgers, this is the number. If you really want me, here's the number. I just do not believe he would give them a $100 million haircut because he wanted.
1: That's crazy.
0: Because he'd be like, I play for the Dodgers already. I want an MVP. Yeah. You know, I mean,
1: a World Series
0: if they win. You know, after you have that in your back pocket, I did all that. Okay, now I could get paid. Yeah.
2: Can they negotiate a deal if there is a lockout, or does it have to be done before the lockout, or how does that work?
1: Oh, they're working on something now.
0: When a lockout, there's no business being done.
2: Okay, so,
0: like, you know what I mean? Mm-hmm. Like, you can't conduct any business.
2: So I know you guys disagree on whether or not we're going to miss games next season, potentially. But I think we all agree that a lockout is coming.
0: It's imminent.
2: It's imminent.
0: I'm not saying it's not.
2: Sure.
0: I'm just saying I'm not so sure that people are like, oh, they're going to miss the whole season.
1: I'm agreeing with that.
2: Yeah. So my question is, if we know the lockout's coming, there's a potential for missing games, and the whole thing, the impetus is because they want the salary cap. If you are the Dodgers and you know the idea of a salary cap is out there, does that change your perspective on what you're willing to offer Scooble?
1: Meaning I might have to run out, wait, and then...
2: No, like maybe, hey, if there is a salary cap...
0: No, you say to him
2: I literally cannot afford to pay you because we have...
0: Oh, no. Anything that was done would be grandfathered in.
2: Sure, but you'd still have a salary cap coming.
0: No, I know, but I'm just saying, like, you would be able to sign him now.
1: But next year, say you're paying him $85 million a year, you're going to have to pay him $85 million. That could cut into your $200
0: million. No, exactly. It can't be. Because it's got to be grandfathered in whatever's on the books. It can't be.
2: Okay, but just in general then.
0: Do you understand what I'm saying?
1: Yeah, but what we're saying is.
0: Hit their payroll is over $350 million. So if the salary cap is $200.
1: Right. I get what you're saying. Well, it would be interesting to see what it is.
0: New money. It can't be.
2: So then they wouldn't be able to add players.
0: Right.
2: So it'd be like the second apron in basketball.
0: Right.
2: So
0: like you couldn't add any. Right. Right.
2: So
0: you couldn't add
2: the Dodgers.
0: You have whatever existing is there. Once it elapses, right?
1: Here's the new. Yeah.
2: So then do you wait and say, hey.
1: That's what I'm saying. You wait and you don't have to pay him that much.
2: Instead of giving him $60 million, $70 million, we can get him for $35 million because that's the new max contract.
1: Scott Boras is the agent. That ain't happening.
2: We're getting all the money now.
1: Scott Boras on the phone like, we finna make this happen before
0: But then
1: y'all.
0: Maybe some of the teams that don't have big payrolls, like all of a sudden Miami or Pittsburgh would have more money for Scooble. And they become more attractive there.
1: You saying like give him all the cap?
0: Yeah.
1: That might be cap. I don't know. Trust me, they're having conversations now.
0: The Jason Smith Show with Mike Harmon is coming up next.
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6: And here's what you need to know.
7: The Yankees have taken a 7-6 lead over the Cardinals. It's top of the eighth inning. St. Louis led 4-0 in the fourth. In fact, took a 6-0 lead after Alec Burleson's second home run of the night. The Yankees have responded with 5 long balls, taking the lead with newcomer Luis Garcia hitting a 2-run shot. Bottom of the seventh. 7-6 Yanks, top of the eighth. Pirates holding on 4-3 at Milwaukee, bottom of the eighth. Giants lead at Texas, top of the seventh inning, 3-0. It's the Cubs over the Dodgers, 7-5 in the bottom of the sixth. Dodger pitcher Justin Robleski allowed 4 homers in 4 1/3 innings. Toronto got a start from Shane Bieber, now leads 3-1 in the seventh at Houston. Rays up 8-1 at Colorado, bottom of the fifth. Padres in the late game, scoreless in the first at Arizona. Philadelphia already sent Washington to a 6th straight loss, 6-3. The Red Sox got catcher Adley Rutschman in trade from Baltimore. I'm Steve DeSager.
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12: 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So a flurry of trades over the weekend into today, right up until the deadline. I know my wife's family said, hey, we held on to mine. I had to text them all. Yeah, no, not so much. Yeah,
14: not so fast. Right, hit under, refresh.
12: Yeah, no, right under the deadline.
14: Hit
12: yeah.
14: refresh. No! One time.
12: A lot of action.
14: Yeah.
12: A lot of stuff going on, right? We had the Scooble thing over the weekend, which is going to be a big part of the show tonight. Peralta gets dealt a day ago. You saw a whole bunch of moves today. Adley Rutschman gets traded today. But with all the craziness going on, I always feel like there's sometimes where you need a palate cleanser, right? Like there's so much craziness, all this what. And I feel like this is where we should be right now at this time, 7 o'clock p.m. West Coast, 10 p.m. on the East Coast. So much today, right? Everybody, you had sellers, you had buyers, some teams sold and bought, some teams wanted to buy something that was sold or bought and not want to buy anything selling or buying, or rather buy anything that's sold or bought, and basically just want to hang with your daughter. Everybody that made moves today, it's going to be fine. Don't worry. Don't get caught up with everything on social media about, oh, we should have gotten a better prospect here. We should have gotten a better prospect here. Don't get caught up. It's going to be fine. These are prospects, and people lose sight of that. That these are prospects that are going. I'm not just saying this because, Jason, your Mets traded like 25 players. I got one top 100 guy. Yeah, it's fine. Sometimes these players are good. Sometimes they're not, right? What the odds that they're going to turn out to be really good players in Major League Baseball? Yeah, not, you're not sitting here saying, okay, there's a magic formula. But just understand that going out and making a trade and being upset because, well, we only got the 7th and 19th best prospect instead of we should have gotten a top 3 prospect and 2 top 10 prospects. You're going to go drive yourself absolutely bananas with that. They're prospects. And the bottom line, and I can give you a Mets example to how everything's going to be okay, is that, like, the Mets traded 8 players.
14: Yeah.
12: Right? No, that's a third of their run.

0: roster. They decided, we stink, we're moving on.
1: Well, right? I mean, to be fair, they said all but five guys were available.
0: Yeah. They traded eight of them.
1: So,
0: right?
1: I mean, they got rid of eight of them. Well, I mean, they were true to...
0: Couldn't get rid of Luis Robert, man. Just one guy. Just couldn't get rid of him. And then Stern says, well, we like what he could do the rest of the season, the option for next year. Yeah, in other words, you couldn't give him away.
1: No.
0: The Mets traded away eight players, and they brought in as part of their haul nine top 30 prospects. Okay, nine new prospects for their top 30, right? Mm-hmm. That's pretty good, because you got to understand now, I'll tell you where baseball is at. The top 30 prospects of a team, this is where everybody goes shopping, right? Everybody goes shopping. And if you brought in nine players that are entering your top 30, that's not bad, right? Yeah, you want a team's number one prospect, but you know what? The number one prospect could be great. He could stink. The number five prospect might be the best guy. The number 17 prospect might be the right guy. But the best way to think about this, and you understand really why teams do what they do, is that think about the prospects you're getting in your minor league system as draft picks are to the NFL and the NBA. Think about them as draft picks, because that's really what they are. These are all assets. And when you think about it that way, you understand that, oh, I get what my team is doing. I understand what we're doing, right? Because you can't make trades in Major League Baseball during the draft. You keep all your draft. They don't allow you to make trades. So in your draft, you have to make all your draft picks. But when you think of it this way, like when you get a bunch of new influx talent into your organization, it is, okay, these guys maybe two guys wind up being good. But you have seven other assets that you can now have a bigger pool to draw from for trades for other people in the offseason, right? That you can bring, hey, maybe this guy's better. He'll move up faster. You never know. But they're assets. And when you can bring in top 30 prospects, that's really all you need. There's a reason why everybody defaults to guys like Jeff Passan and Buster Olney and Ken Rosenthal. They'll talk about top 30 prospects. That's what everybody looks at. That's what all the teams look at. I don't want anything outside of your top 30 unless it's a favor because it's the grandson of a guy who works in the front office, right? That's how he went with Benny Agbayani. But but understand, like, as long as you're getting that, that's okay, because that's what's going to help you in the long run turn over and go get other players. You can afford to in the offseason, hey, they want to offload this salary. We can add, oh, we got four top 30 prospects. Guess what? That's great, right? We got the team that makes the trade feels good. We got four top 30 prospects. You got the guy you wanted. When you think about players like that, and it's not like, oh, we got guys that they weren't even rated. Like, we couldn't even find anything on them. You can't even Google them. They're not even online anymore. The only person I find is somebody I went to high school with a last name close to that that's on Facebook, right? Like, if you think about it like their assets, like their draft picks, then you get, okay, now I understand. So now you get why teams do what they do, because this is what it's really about. It's not about, boy, this guy, this number one prospect, because how often does that happen? It's a huge chance. Get the assets, and that's how it works.
1: It's tough. I mean, people fall in love with what were their top selections, and if they've got a good backstory, good narrative, they're a local kid that gets drafted into a city, whatever, it's all fine and good. But, I mean, look at the guy that we're going to talk most about this weekend. Drafted twice. First time to Arizona. 29th round. Didn't sign.
0: Mm-hmm.
1: Okay. So he gets drafted the next year by the Tigers. 9th round. And now everybody's mad because it broke right and the injury for loose bodies wasn't as serious as it was supposed to be and all of these things. But it's the Nino Brown. Let's bring him in. Always business, never personal. Right? You can't get married to it. Marcelo Meyer. He was going to help fix the Red Sox, right?
0: Oh, yeah.
1: That guy was going to be one of their hallmark guys for the next 15 years. Now he's been exiled to San Francisco. He's been exiled to Alcatraz.
0: Mm-hmm.
1: And a bad team.
0: Yeah.
1: And a suspect organization.
0: Sure.
1: Right, got to wear lots of questions. Yeah. They're fighting with their broadcast partners. There's a lot going on.
0: You're not getting off Alcatraz. You are not getting off.
1: Now you're fighting with the guy about how he got hurt in an accident and all of that, the human money's off of that. But the point being that you go through the prospects, and then some are going to have, because of the tag, right? You added famously with the Mets for many a year and the Yankees. It was like, were they actually really good? I don't know, but they had that insignia on their hat.
0: Yeah.
1: So they were the top 10 or 15 in their organization. Yeah. Doesn't mean their organization was great in terms of development. You know, you had the core four, and everybody wants to stay with that. Core four. The rest of those guys were bought, paid for. So stop with the narrative that the Dodgers are some, you know, mercenary

0: operation. Like, no, no, no. It's always been this way. And the reputation outside of New York isn't as, you know, happy and go lucky of from all those years ago. It was about you had money, you went and bought guys. And that's what's going on with the Dodgers coming out of this. But when you look at the prospects, I don't know how good those guys are. I mean, one guy's name is literally Hope.
1: Yeah, that's good.
0: Which is good if you're trying to trade him as a prospect. Yeah. But he's in the Dodgers organization. Dodgers have been able to flip guys, and they go elsewhere. Do they always perform? No. It's like guys that were playing in New England.
1: Yeah.
0: They fit that system, and then they got paid a lot of money left and weren't necessarily any good. The coaches as well that left that system. Same thing here. Like, you have absolutely no idea. I was telling you about the trading card national convention from last week. Everybody was just going back into guys that had done their work.
1: Mm-hmm.
0: Or guys that are sure Hall of Famers. Once upon a time, it was, who's the hot prospect? Let me get some. No, yeah. I don't want any of that. Take all my hot prospects. I want your Jordan.
1: Yeah.
0: Or give me your Shohei's. Mm-hmm. Same thing here. I don't care. You take 10 of these guys. I'll take all you want. Give me the proven commodity, and let's go win some ball games.
1: Yeah, so just the first thing, Pod, before I absolutely rip one team for what they did. It's just as long as you – look, that's what – if you're replenishing your farm system, you're getting – that's fine because these guys are all ads, and some are going to move up, and a guy that's your number 3 prospect one year might be your number 12 prospect next year, right? Whoa, whoa, whoa, what just happened? The guy that's your number 16 prospect might be your number 7. So just get that it's not that bad, and people losing their minds going, we should have got more than the 4th and the 13th and the 18th. It's fine. As long as you're getting the numbers, you're bringing them in, it's fine. Now, I say this where right before I go, Detroit Tigers, this is what I'm mad about.
0: Did you tell your family to turn the phone off during the first segment?
1: They were upset that the return was light. They thought the return, and obviously.
0: But we talked about that on Friday.
1: Right. That the return for Skubal is light, right? But here's the thing, and this is what I'm upset about with the Tigers. This is why I'm pissed off, because I felt like, not that what they got back, but I felt like the Tigers half-assed this when they had a year and a half to build to this moment to maximize it, right? Because what did we hear? They didn't start taking phone calls on Skubal till Saturday morning, and then a few hours later, he was a Dodger. Like, did you really go through all you could to get all you could for Skubal? And that's what I'm pissed off about, because I felt like the effort wasn't there. Almost like they woke up Saturday morning going, oh, yeah, well, today's the day. I'll take a couple. Oh, you know, I know he wants to be a Dodger. We'll look at some guys. Emmett Sheehan was supposed to be going for a while, and somehow the Dodgers were able to talk them out of Emmett Sheehan. No, we want these other guys instead.
0: And then he got DFA'd today.
1: Yeah. That's what gets me is that I feel like the Tigers half-assed it. You knew for a year and a half you weren't paying Tarik Skubal, right? You weren't paying him. You knew it. So you knew coming to this time, this is your World Series. This is it. When you know, okay, this is time for us to go out and maximize our return. You knew in the offseason they were going to get rid of him because they decided we'd rather give $150 million to Framber Valdez. They're not going to give $150 million to him and then $250 million to Skubal, right? So you know they're going to. And really? Saturday morning was the first time they reached out. This is something this is what you get paid for, man. The rest of the stuff is the easy stuff. And I feel like the Tigers half-assed it. Could they have gotten more? I'm sure they could have gotten more. Now, did teams back off? We can get into the science of who wanted to offer what and where they were. But I just feel like overall, this should have been something the Tigers are nuancing, that they were trying to finesse their way through, that they're trying to lose leverage. So they get the most that they can get us. And I feel like the effort for the Tigers wasn't there, that it was just, okay, we've all decided after this last few days, we're going to move on. But you knew when they scratched Casey Mize, they were moving on. You knew all these things were happening. So that's what I feel. I'm more upset at the effort of the Tigers, that it was like, okay, something that's a big deal for the organization, they half-assed their way through it. That's what pisses me off.
0: And that's the curiosity, right? I played a clip on the show I did yesterday morning, Fox Sports Sunday, from the Tigers broadcast booth as they were trying to rationalize, like, yeah, nothing at the trade deadline is ever going to surprise me. I have no expectations ever again. Right, because they're literally, what, 5.5 games back in division, 4 games under .500. Yeah, they had a rough series against the Orioles. They dropped a couple a weekend series ago against Kansas City, which takes them out. But it becomes the, all right, I want the documentary like we had with Hard Knocks, right, where we got Joe Shane saying the things you're not supposed to say out loud. Hey, you're going to call us before you take a deal, right?
1: Right, Saquon.
0: That kind of thing. That's what I want to know. It's like, or did they set up a hotline number that nobody bothered to check in the office, like Rich Paul and company? Hey, you can leave your pitch and your voicemail for us. Because
1: you have 75 new messages.
0: It's me again. Just check it in.

0: Did you get the last one? Here, I got a couple of other prospects we can shuffle into. So
1: Suzanne can add Wade on the phone. Okay, Billy.
0: You know what I mean? It's just that idea.
1: Suzanne calls Steve Phillips. Okay, it's Billy.
0: Like, is that legit? Like that Saturday morning. All right, we're leaving the phones. They're disconnected until Saturday morning. Now we're open for business. It's just ludicrous to me. You know, whether you were going to just try to ride it out, because there's still a lot of anger over what the Angels did and didn't do at the end of the Ohtani run. I remind them of all the monies that would have had to have been returned to Japanese advertisers, investors, and partners if Ohtani had been traded out of Anaheim, you know, the Los Angeles Angels of Anaheim, before leaving. So, you know, it was a nice clean wrap-up to that situation when he became a free agent acquisition by the Dodgers. But for Skubal, it's like, I don't know what your end game was if this is how you approach the business. Like, it's just dereliction of duty when it's all comes down to it. And we'll get into the philosophies of teams and what they would have or wouldn't have or should have or shouldn't have offered to all of it. But if this report is legit that they didn't do any of this until Saturday, nope, hold. Holes.
1: And I feel like overall, because even, you know, no matter what, it's okay. So you traded him right away. You didn't start till Saturday. And I can't believe that.
0: And he had 48
1: hours.
0: I can't
1: believe that everything was not legit with that, because it would be easy for other teams to say, oh, no, we talked to them about Skubal on Tuesday or Wednesday or Thursday. Somebody would say that. But the fact that you do it Saturday and you trade him, you don't try to wait. You don't try to wait till the end. You don't it's like when you don't put the effort in, that I got a big problem with. And I don't feel like it's like, okay, you know what? I'm done. Let's make the move. He wants to be a Dodger anyway. We'll do him a favor. But I'm like, okay, even if you want to do the guy a favor and trade him to the Dodgers, you at least have to, okay, we want to maximize what we're getting.
0: Well,
1: make it look like we tried.
0: Right. You mentioned Sheehan. The other guy that's been great, we talked about him at the end of the last week, was Lauer. They've won 9 straight games. Instead, they get to keep him. And now he's a good long man that we saw last year in the playoffs and World Series. So, like, you didn't even get a guy to come into your rotation that was a serviceable option to keep you in the hunt. Like, because that's the other part, right? Okay, prospects of whether River Ryan gets back to what he once looked like he was going to be. I don't know. But Dodgers had a lot of guys that you probably could have gotten at least someone ready to take a spot in the rotation now. But again, dereliction of duty.
1: Exit, how about a Fresca exit? Swollen Dome, the Jason Smith Show with my best friend, Mike Harmon. We got more on trade deadline day. Coming up next, the moves we love, the moves that have a shake in our head. That's coming up next right here. Jason and Mike, Fox Sports Radio. 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

0: Mike Harmon. Well, today was a day. Players either left your team or they were told they had to
1: stay.
0: And they did. I mean, maybe the Orioles told that to Adley Rutschman and he said, no, I'm sorry. But outside of Tarik Skubal, right, there's some big stuff to get to today. And, you know, some of the big moves that I love, some of the big moves I kind of question. I'll tell you what I like the most. And it's weird because of the way tonight's game is going. But I loved what the Yankees did. This was going out and being aggressive. Finally, I feel like this was the old Yankees, right? Going out, getting Garcia, right? I mean, you make a couple of moves where your lineup is just so bad. It wasn't the case where you had to go get unbelievable mashers, but you had to go do something, right? Remember when the Braves won the World Series, was it 3 years ago, 4 years ago, where at the deadline they were just sitting around 500? So were the Mets, and the Mets weren't doing anything because, like, why are we messing around? We're four games over 500. And the Braves went out and got four Jags, right? They just got four guys that jumped because Acuna got hurt, and they went like Jock Peterson, a couple of guys, and they blitzed their way to the NL East, right? And they won the World Series. Oh, my goodness. Right, like the Yankees, they needed to do something because they had the worst offense in baseball since Aaron Judge went out. And it's like, you got to do something. And all of a sudden today, I'm like, uh-oh. After what they did, even though it's not going well for them tonight.
2: No, I mean, it did for a minute.
0: It did. Well, look, Garcia, who they get from the Nationals, who was leading the league in slugging percentage. Like, I when it happened, I'm like, man, he's going to love hitting in Yankee Stadium. You see him.
2: Down that right field porch.
0: He hit that big home run tonight where it didn't even look like he got it. And he sees it going out and a big smile on his face. He's running down first.

0: basically going, oh, I'm going to like it in Yankee Stadium, right? They go out and get him, which is a great move, right? You know, and Ramos is good too, even though he's not quite the at the level of you know that we're talking about here when it comes to Garcia, but he's still somebody that will play every day and hit and give you professional at bats, not just sitting around going, well, we're waiting for Volpe and Dominguez and all these guys and nobody is hitting, right? These are two really big jolts of adrenaline into the Yankees. And I know the AL East just loaded up today, which was great, right? You saw the Rays load up, the Yankees load up, the Red Sox load up, right? But I love what the Yankees did more because they said, this is what we need. And they went out and got a couple of guys who are going to come in, going to play a lot, and are going to be huge contributors to the resurgence of the Yankees. I think they're the favorites again to win the American League. Now, it didn't work out for them tonight because Garcia hits the home run. They go up 7-6. You're like, oh, man, what a great story for the Yankees' first day. Yeah, the Cardinals went and just put 8 on the board. So they lead the Yankees right now 13-7 as the Yankees bat now, as the Yankees finish batting in the bottom of the 8th inning. So it's not going to be quite the storybook ending, but the fact the Yankees went out and they made these cuts, and I know that you think, oh, the Yankees, they could have done more. The Yankees pitching is great. Judge is going to come back. These are two huge linchpins, but especially putting Garcia in the middle of that order. This is what the Yankees used to do. They traded 4 pitchers for Garcia. Like, this is what they did. And really, I look at this and go, okay, I saw what the Rays did, saw what the Yankees did, saw what the Red Sox did. This is great. Yankees are winning the AL this year. They got that jolt they needed of these two new hitters coming in, Judge returning, the pitching is terrific, other guys on their way back, like Yankees are going to win the AL.
1: Well, I mean, that's the big thing, you know, when you're trying to just weather the storm in division, as you say, everybody loaded up. The Rutschman trade is still one that I think has a lot of people scratching their heads, and rightly so. But yeah, the Yankees are currently second in the odds to win it all, just behind the Dodgers, who are at +140. Yankees at 6-1. Then you get the Braves, the Brewers, Red Sox, +1500 to +2200, followed by the Rays, Mariners, a few slots back. But it's just the curiosity for Cashman, certainly under fire these last couple of years. And you're just trying to figure out how you can weather the storm, find a little bit more run support. Because how many games have we watched them? You get a great starting effort. And so many runners left on base. The two guys you mentioned, two of the biggest culprits. And the excuse making is done because even all the veteran legendary Yankees have taken raising their hands going, what are we doing? How do we keep running this out here if it's not going to change? So you're just hoping to stay where you are, maybe gain a little bit of ground, but the starting pitching, closers, everything you've got there in terms of your bullpen are in place. And now you maybe generate some extra runs, and you look at Garcia's got 24 home runs out of the year. Quietly. Yeah. I mean, that's a career high for him. And now he gets to go hit in that ballpark.
0: I mean,
1: guys behind him.
0: His home run tonight was a curve in the dirt that he got out in front of. You can see his top half opened up and had a loop swing, and you could tell he's expecting, oh man. And then you can see, yeah, again, the ISO of his face as he's watching, oh, this ball's going over the fence. Wow, I love Yankee Stadium. This is the greatest place ever, man. Everybody who's a lefty should come here. Like, I mean, again, it's not working out tonight. This is an anomaly night for the Yankees with their pitching because, look, their starters are the best in baseball. Their bullpen, the pitching is going to be absolutely fine. This is one night for them. But, you know, you get this new normal, the excitement, Judge returning. Obviously, Judge returning is going to be a big thing, and that's a big thing to hang your hat on. But Judge returning, remember, everything was fine. Everything, the Yankees were in first place. Everything was fine. Sure. There's a reason why Aaron Judge is winning MVPs. He's getting hit 65 home runs every 130 RBI. Okay, the guy's going to be in the Mount Rushmore of Yankee players when it's all said and done, right? So understand that, okay, him coming back is going to be a big deal, but going out and being aggressive and getting a couple of hitters like this is exactly what they need. Man, time to be afraid of the Yankees again.
1: Yeah, I'm just going to take the full cop out, though. I'm just excited that we had this much activity by teams that should have been doing something. Right. Again, whether it works out or not, the fact that we didn't have a bunch of teams passive just saying, OK, we think this guy is going to be good enough. No, they said, do you need one more? Do you think and they went full Ocean's 11 and every team had several moves. Right. Even the Padres. Like, I love the fact that they're like, look, if we can get into the playoffs, we can be dangerous. Right. Because you have no idea. Like, once you get

0: that there you have one or two starters give you a good outing and chaos ensues, particularly in this year's Major League Baseball. We've always laughed at the three outcome. Never been more true. You go and look at some of the splits on these guys. That guy strikes out every 2.8 times at bat, but he's one of the favorites.
1: Yeah.
0: And you go all the way through. How many teams are hitting 240, 250 this year, right? Yeah. So you can go through, you get a little bit of starting pitching. You got a puncher's chance to knock out the big boys.
1: The other move I like the most, and I got to be honest, I like it because of the move. But
0: Castillo to the White Sox?
1: But I also like it. Oh. Look, I've had to come to terms with the fact that 2 years ago, the Mets were in the NLCS.
0: Yep.
1: You were losing 121 games. Uh-huh. Now here we are. You're buying guys
0: Buyers.
1: From us.
0: Yeah.
1: This is like, what do I say? This is like in Scream when Neve Campbell turns the tables on Matthew Lillard and Skeet Ulrich at the end. You're like, sorry, spoiler. Yeah. Like the whole movie, like they're out and everybody's
0: he
1: dropping
0: said,
1: like flies. They're dropping like flies, and Neve Campbell, you think she's dead like three times. Like, oh, yeah. No, suddenly the tables turn like that. You're like, oh, wow, I didn't expect that. No, that's kind of how I feel right now with the Mets and the White Sox,
0: yeah.
1: So I'm still coming to grips with that. But I like this not only because of what's on the field,

0: Soraya's move. But I mainly love it more because now Bryce Harper's got to play the outfield. For a guy who decided, I want to play general manager a week ago, saying, we need new guys in here. And then Don Mattingly getting really upset, going, everybody's a GM. Bryce has his thoughts. Like, dude, like Mattingly's like, dude, I got to manage this team. And you walked into this clubhouse and said, yeah, guys got to go. You understand that the clubhouse, I mean, you've been around baseball a little bit, right?
1: Well, he didn't point at anybody specifically.
0: This guy and you and you and you and you, Milhouse.
1: I mean, if he was doing this, and we got moves we need to make here, Skip.
0: Namath, you stay. Milhouse, you're cut, and you and you.
1: Why are you going around putting pink tags in guys' lockers?
0: But, like, you know, that's a real crappy thing for Bryce Harper to say. To say, oh, to not just say, hey, hope we do something, you know, it'd be great. To say, we need change here. Oh, okay, dude. And he's always been someone who sometimes is too honest to a fault. Like, there's certain things where I know in his career he would look back and go, I wish I didn't say it quite like that. And I'm sure he felt that way. But going back and talking about it just makes it worse. So Mattingly's got to come up and say, hey, you know, Bryce has this thought. We have pretty good guys here. Because you don't know how the deadline's going to go. What happens if you can't make a move and you're stuck with these guys? This is for us to say on the radio. Boy, the Phillies lineup is not good enough. It needs X, Y, and Z. You need another pitcher. You need this. You need that. You don't know how it's going to go. What if you have the same guys, right? All of a sudden, this great clubhouse that after Rob Thompson got fired, Mattingly comes in. You're making a big run in the NL East, and now you're in a playoff position. You're probably not catching the Braves. It was a lot to get close. Now the Braves have pulled away a little bit. But overall, hey, you're feeling pretty good. Now, if you don't do something, you're wondering, boy, what kind of leader is Bryce Harper? That guy's going to be upset at him. Is he talking about me? Like, that's a crappy thing to do. But that's why I love the fact that now after today, the move is Bryce Harper to the outfield, right? All the dominoes that are going with Arias going to second base, all the talk about where Alec Bohm was going to move and X, Y, and Z, and Bryce Harper's going to the outfield, right? I bet you Don Mattingly said, can I break the news to Bryce? Can I break the news to Bryce? Yeah, I want to do that. Hey, Bryce, yeah. Hey, so we just got Luis Arias. Oh, my God. Hey, that's awesome. Yeah. Grab your glove and field some shag some flies. You're going to move into the outfield now. What? Yeah. Go, you're moving to the outfield. Because now Bryce Harper's talking, oh, yeah, moving to the outfield, back to the outfield where he was. Remember, he couldn't play outfield anymore because of his arm. They moved him into the infield, designated hitter. First base, most part. Now he's got to move. So I love that part of it. I loved it. Not only did they get a gun, you know, I love it because I'm talking about the Phillies, one of my team's big rivals.
1: Yeah.
0: But they got him and they, yeah. Hey, Bryce, yeah, but, we got that guy. Now go shag some flies. But, get to the outfield.
1: But you're not saying it ultimately as a good thing. You're bringing back your hatred of Bryce Harper. It's not, hey, this makes them better as much as you're like, oh, Rise, that's great. So look at, he's a 324 hitter this year. He's a batting champion. It's like, no, I love that it screws Bryce Harper. That was so hateful. You tried to disguise it as positivity.
0: No.
1: You did.
0: No.
1: Because your whole preamble was how great it was, the arrival of Arias.
0: I love they got the move.
1: Oh, but you know what makes it even better?
0: I love it.
1: Is that it blights over Bryce Harper.
0: It does. See, this is what you wanted, this, Bryce. That's it. You wanted this. Go take your glove, get to the outfield, and go back to right field.
1: You rope-a-doped all of Philadelphia.
0: Here's where
1: they thought that what Mets fan is excited about us.
0: They could have done stuff and say we're going to do that. No. We're making Bryce move. We're going back out. We're getting Greg Luzinski back to go play first base and moving Bryce Harper to the outfield.
1: You know he's got Bulls barbecue out there. You can meet him if you go to the ballpark.
0: Whatever it is, I don't care. Dick Allen's going to play first base. We're doing whatever it is. I want Bryce to move.
1: White Sox legends and Hall of Famers right there.
0: I want Bryce to move. That's what I want, no matter what we do. But we you know, we got Skubal and Skeens, and we're really excited. And we got Schlittler, and we got Gerrit Cole. We're still moving Bryce Harper to the outfield. Doesn't matter. We're still going to do this, right?
1: Yeah.
0: I'm so happy about that.
1: Yeah.
0: Because he was so loud and saying something that was so ridiculously dangerous to say before the trade deadline that now, yeah, guess what? You got to move. Good luck. Good luck going back to right field. Let's see how you do when they hit you the ball now. Let's see if you know what you're doing still.
1: You think someone's going to serenade him with the old I play right field? The old parody song about how important you can be out in right field even though it feels like you've been exiled from the team. Bryce Harper. All the haters and detractors lining up behind Jason Smith.
0: I love those stories. Moment. I love a riot. I mean it. I love a riot going. It's a great move, but I love Harper having a move. It's awesome. Time now to find out what's trending in the wide world of sports from a guy who can't be called the Bryce Harper of Fox Sports Radio because he sits in the same seat all night and doesn't move. It's Steve DeSager.
2: Although I would volunteer for right field as well. I could change gloves, you know.
0: Oh, good. All right, we can do that. Okay.
2: And then belt one out like he did tonight.
0: Nice. Okay, good.
1: Nice.
2: Meanwhile,

0: while, a crazy game is now final at Yankee Stadium. St. Louis 13-7, the final over New York. The Cardinals led 6-0 after four innings. Alec Burleson with two early homers. Yankees responded with five home runs and by the end of seven led 7-6 over St. Louis. Newcomer Luis Garcia with a two-run shot for the lead. And right away, top of the eighth, three Cardinals home runs, including a third of the night for Burleson, who had six RBIs, and St. Louis wins 13-7 at New York. The loss to the reliever who gave up the three home runs in one inning, Angel Chavilli, and that's an L in New York for the home team. Philadelphia at home sent Washington to a sixth straight loss, 6-3. Derek Hill grand slam in the seventh. Bryce Harper two-run homer in the eighth. The saved Joan Duran. Pittsburgh won 4-3 at Milwaukee. Pirates led 4-0 in the fourth. Brewers do have the best record in the majors, 69-43. The Dodgers are still losing at Wrigley Field, Chicago. It's 10-5 Cubs in the top of the ninth. Justin Robleski of the Dodgers in his last start allowed four home runs. Tonight, he allowed four home runs in 4 1/3 innings. Good start for the Giants' Logan Webb. Six scoreless innings, eight strikeouts. Giants lead 4-0 in the top of the ninth at Texas. The Rangers, five errors on defense this evening. Toronto, a 3-1 winner at Houston, bottom of the ninth. And the Rays were up 7-0 in the third. It's now Tampa Bay 10-3 at Colorado in the bottom of the seventh. Junior Caminero with two home runs. He has 32. The Rays are about to take a 3.5 game lead on the Yankees in the AL East. The late game is in Arizona. Padres and Diamondbacks scoreless in the bottom of the fourth. Boston, which has won 5 straight, is off. They just swept the Dodgers. The Red Sox record, in fact, since late June is 28-5. On Tuesday, the Red Sox host the White Sox, who lead the AL Central. Chicago White Sox with a 3-game lead over Cleveland, and the Twins 4 back in that division. Red Sox, one of the teams making a trade before the deadline today. Boston got catcher Adley Rutschman in a deal from Baltimore. Seattle got outfielder Taylor Ward from Baltimore. The Phillies acquired second baseman Luis Arias from San Francisco, so Bryce Harper will move to the outfield when he arrives. The Guardians traded for all-star pitcher Foster Griffin from the Nationals and for outfielder Joe Adell from the Angels. Cleveland also picked up first baseman Nathaniel Lowe from the Reds. The Padres acquired two pitchers, Casey Mize from Detroit and Robbie Ray from San Francisco. Milwaukee got pitcher Dustin May from St. Louis, along with reliever Jojo Romero. The Brewers acquired pitcher Antonio Senzatella from Colorado. Chicago Bears safety Kobe Bryant will miss 8 to 10 weeks after a knee injury in practice. Bryant, ex of Seattle, is just starting a 3-year contract. 49ers wide receiver Mike Evans sat out practice with a strained quad, and the Notre Dame USC football series will resume in 2030 with a 4-year contract. WNBA wins for New York and Vegas. Back to you.
1: Do you have the odds that Lincoln Riley is still coaching at USC when the Notre Dame USC rivalry resumes?
0: That's there because this is related, yeah. By the way.
1: USC, what's the over under on that?
0: And Riley, we're talking up a good game today. Yeah. Well, we got what we wanted because we get to play Notre Dame early in those seasons. Yeah. That's all that we wanted, really, just to be able to play them early. So, yeah. So they're not playing Notre Dame the next 4 years. That doesn't seem likely any coach would still be at his current school in 2030.
1: No, look, when Lincoln Riley's coaching Wisconsin by then, you know, he'll be very happy not to worry about playing Notre Dame. Be fine. Thank you, Steve. Mm-hmm. Jason Smith, Mike Harmon live from the Fox Sports Radio studios. Coming up next, when is the biggest trade of the day not the biggest trade of the day? Jason and Mike, Fox Sports Radio.
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0: know about you, but the big trade today that went down, we had a bunch of moves, which we'll
1: get to. Plenty of them.
0: But Adley Rutschman going to the Red Sox. And we had heard that he was going to be on the move for a while.
1: Yep.
0: Red Sox gave, you know, what you're looking at for the Orioles, moving on from this era that was supposed to be a great era of all young players and him and Gunnar Henderson. And now it's, we're restarting it. That's great. This trade to me, honestly, is just kind of meh.
1: Okay.
0: Right? Because if this was, and remember, you can't look at the back of a guy's baseball card and think, oh, Adley Rutschman. If this was 2024, I would be excited. But 2 years have gone by, and Adley Rutschman is not the same player that he has been. There's a reason why he's on the market. Right? At his best, he's a 20-80 guy. He's going to hit about 250. Look, catcher, it's very valuable, obviously. The position he plays, you want to amp up his importance a bit. But last year, he was hurt, didn't have a great year. This year, he's going to top out with 12 home runs and maybe 60, 65 RBIs. Like, yeah, they had to go get a catcher. And, maybe when you go to your next big, because Langoliers gets hurt and he was going to be the guy hitting his eyes. But, like, this trade, like, I feel like it's more sizzle than it is actual impact, right? Because, yes, it's bold. They got a big name. But Adley Rutschman is on a 3-year decline, right? And getting older, being a catcher, the guy's in his late 20s. Like, yeah, they solidified their catching spot. But this is not a move where I can say, oh, this gets them over the top the rest of the way in the American League. Like, I don't see that as that kind of move.
1: No, but it's still just that idea, as you say, you need a catcher. They shipped Narvaez out, but just the idea of what he had been, how much of that is, where he's at, his circumstance. Because the Orioles as a team have grossly underperformed, right? You mentioned Gunnar Henderson. We can go on down the line. Cowser, all these other guys that were supposed to become, you know, hallmark kind of players, perennial all-star candidates, and lead them to a rise in the AL East, it hadn't happened. Now, a lot of that stems from you don't exactly have a lot of pitching. It's like all those years the Rangers had great lineups, but who's pitching? And I don't know. You got to go score 10. Doesn't matter. All those years in Colorado, you had an all-star lineup all the way through, but you had to give up fewer than 7 runs in a game. Here with the Red Sox, I just like that there's a boldness to it, and recognizing that you've had what was and what has been one of the odder seasons we've seen in baseball memory, right? Because we thought they were going to be trading everybody in May. Hey, just come get them now.
0: Yeah.
1: And then they go on this ridiculous run. And if you can bring a guy in, like we're talking about, you know, looking at Garcia and, you know, his eyeballs getting wide of what he's got at Yankee Stadium for Rutschman, got to think he's got to be feeling a little bit of the same going to play at Fenway, and the fact that he'll face Orioles pitching.
0: Yes, well, that's good. Yes,
1: that'll help.
0: I get to face that pitching. Yeah, and you never know where.
1: And he's on a 1-year deal.
0: Could be, yeah,
1: right.
0: No.
1: So you take your rental.
0: Change always could work and work in the favor. But it's just to think you're getting this big time all star player. You're not getting 3 years is a long time. Okay, sure. A down year. When you have a down year that you're hurt, and then you have a down year coming back from it, and then what am I getting here? Am I getting an all-star player, or am I taking a chance on someone? Am I going out to get a guy that, boy, am I getting Jorge Polanco and Luis Robert, where I'm hoping I get him in a year where they're great, right? But that's the thing, is that, yeah, he's solid, and he's better than what they had, and I get it, and the boldness is great, and the Red Sox, where they came from, is fantastic. But overall, this move, again, I feel like it's a bigger headline than it is something that really is going to be, I can see where this is going to absolutely vault them in the American League
1: East. No, I agree. But I think a lot of it just comes back to being bold and the overall theme of the last 72 hours that so many teams did at least push in. Because it could have stood pat. And maybe you're hoping to reclaim him. I mean, you need him to be some semblance of his old self for 2 months. And if you don't like him, you don't resign him. Right, he's on a 1-year, $7.5 million deal. Maybe there's something you think in his swing you can fix. Right, that's one of the resounding themes here in Los Angeles when you talk about reclamation projects. That guy didn't work as a prospect or a player there. Hey, we'll take him in Los Angeles. We'll

0: will get them right. Mm-hmm. And that's been part of the hallmark. And you got other teams like that. But also at the catching position, if he upgrades your signal calling and makes your staff marginally better, it's not always going to be in the box score.
1: No, and you're
0: for
1: right.
0: For him.
1: Yeah, exactly. No, and there are the intangible parts of it. But just overall, the perception that, wow, Adley Rutt, like you saw what the prices were for some of these other guys that bring a little bit more to the table. And I was like, I think everybody kind of got taken in by, oh, because he was a stud up until 2024 and he was part of this great young core. The Orioles was supposed to be great. Now he's available. Oh, we're really getting something for him. I don't know that you're getting what you think you're getting. I don't know you're getting that.
0: Yeah, but it makes for a good headline.
1: Yeah, you know, it's like when
0: we had a lot of bad headline writing about press conferences and other stuff over the last 48 hours people can learn from. Same thing here. Three-time All-Star.
1: Yeah, you know, that's great. But again, the back of his baseball card is not what you're getting, right?
0: But even then, those asterisks and all the italics were from past years.
1: Oh, man. Exit Outbound of Fresca, exit Swollen Dome. Jason Smith, Mike Harmon live from the Fox Sports Radio studios. More on the biggest story in sports coming up next, Fox.
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4: In late night baseball, the Rays are leading in the top of the ninth at Colorado, 11-5. Tampa Bay is about to take a 3.5 game lead on the Yankees, the second place team in the AL East. Yanks lost at home 13-7 to St. Louis. Alec Burleson with 3 homers, 6 RBIs. The Giants lead in the bottom of the ninth, 5-1 at Texas. The late game in Arizona has the Diamondbacks ahead of the Padres, 3-0 in the top of the sixth. Today, before the trade deadline, the Padres acquired 2 pitchers, Casey Mize from Detroit and Robbie Ray from San Francisco. The Red Sox, who've won 5 straight, are off tonight. They got catcher Adley Rutschman in trade from Baltimore. Seattle got outfielder Taylor Ward from Baltimore. The Cubs sent the Dodgers to a 4th straight loss, 10-5. Toronto ended Houston's 6-game winning streak, 3-1. Pittsburgh and Philadelphia with wins. That Philly win handed Washington a 6th straight loss. I'm Steve DeSager.
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14: Thank you, Alex Teicher.
16: We come to this place.
14: Yeah. We got John Paul Morosi coming up in 20 minutes.
16: Yeah, we do.
14: He's going to be on the call tomorrow night for TNT, Scooble's Dodgers debut. Talking about the trade deadline today, big winners, big losers. But we have to get into this part about Scooble because I shake my head and I go, I feel like, is this the very first trade deadline anybody's ever had to go through? Like, I can't believe this is the way it's gone. So Saturday night, right? This and to get into it, this is what I love about social. I love the fact that I just cannot predict anything about social media and Twitter. And this is what's great about it is that, you know, the Scooble trade goes down and the Dodgers get him. And it's like 10 to 11, I think it was our time here in Los Angeles on Saturday night. And I'm just, you know, going through social media, seeing what everybody's saying about the trade and just seeing overall people going, oh, the Dodgers are ruining baseball. I can't believe, you know, of course, nobody's going to bid on him because he's just going to be a Dodger anyway. And I said to myself, this is just, I feel like people are going through the trade deadline for the first time. This is how it goes at every deadline. But I'm like, it's 10 to 11. On Saturday night, right? Middle of the weekend. And I'm like, do I want to tweet something out? I'll wait. You know what? Whatever. And I just do it, right? So I tweet out, you know, anybody could have upped the package for Scooble. Can't, you know, blaming the Dodgers is like, okay, anybody could have given more because, you know, on paper, the Dodgers didn't give a lot. I'm like, okay, that's great. And I wake up the next day and I get on Twitter, I go, oh my God. And I saw how viral it went and people in the industry talking about it. I'm like, you got it. Oh my God. And I'm like, this is something I didn't even know if I was going to tweet it. And I'm like, I don't even know. It's 10 to, but so don't ever let people say, oh, after a certain time or this, it's a, cause it got picked up and I just, it's so unpredictable, right? I just can't believe that it did. And I'm looking through and seeing it. I'm going, you know, this is what I love. I love the unpredictability of social media sometimes, but the specific thing, right, that everybody wanted to write back to me, whether it was people in the industry or not, about Scooble going to the Dodgers is that, well, yeah, people could overbid, but why would you do that when Scooble's just going to be a Dodger in the offseason anyway? And I saw that, and that's when I said, oh, these are people who apparently are going through the trade deadline for the first time in their lives and don't understand that at every trade deadline, no one trades for guys because they know they're going to say, yeah, once in a while, a player makes his destination known. You know you're going to do it in the offseason. But this is how it works, the deadline. And I can't believe people that don't know how the deadline works. Yes, you rent.

0: star players at the deadline for 2 months and hopefully more as you try to win the World Series. In the offseason, you lose them. That's every trade deadline. It's prospects for star players. Mm-hmm. Nobody trades for a star player going, well, we're only going to do this if we can sign him in the offseason. Freddie Peralta is going to be a free agent in the offseason. If he goes 9-1 for the Rays down the, which you know he is, if he goes 9-1 down the stretch, guess what? Someone's going to give him a lot of money and the Rays are going to lose him. The Rays went into this deadline going, okay, we want Peralta for the next 2 months and whatever it is after that. We're leading the AL East. We know we're not going to keep him. Just like all these other teams know, whether it's an Adley Rutschman or whoever else it is. Yeah, these guys are going to hit free agency. This is how you rent people at the deadline. But I feel like everybody just wanted to be mad at the Dodgers that the Dodgers wound up with him and it was, oh, you know, the guy's going to sign there anyway. Yeah, okay. Well, again, there's no difference. This is where Skubal is not different from Peralta or anybody else that's a star player that's going to be a free agent in the offseason. This is how the trade deadline goes. This is how it goes. You go and you rent out. You make trades. Every trade is a risk, but this is how it works. You trade prospects for star players, knowing that maybe this is all you're going to get is a couple of months. That's why you don't normally trade your number one or number two prospect, because you're going to lose a guy in the off. That's why it's the art of the deal, where it's, okay, well, how about we're going to get the sixth best player here. We're going to do this once in a while. Now, if players are under control for more than a year, okay, that's when the trade gets more powerful and you get more blow. Look, the Mets making a trade with the Cubs today because Luke Weaver's under contract for another year. They throw in Tyrone Taylor. They get one of the top two prospects in the Cubs organization, right? So, okay, but when you're trading a star player who's going to be a friend, that's how it goes. Like, I mean, I'm going, again, I think it's the first time people have, actually, I've watched baseball for the first time. It's like, maybe it's like when a robot becomes aware for the first time. I don't understand the trade deadline. Oh, now I understand. Like, this is how it works. You trade four-star players that you know could be leaving in the offseason. Everybody does it. And it's not anybody's fault that the other teams decided, oh, for whatever reason, they got scared and backed off trading for school. But because anybody could have bettered that Dodger offer even by a little bit and gone out and got him, but they decided not to. Maybe because they got scared. Maybe because they thought in the end, hey, maybe the Tigers are going to do him a favor and just trade him straight to the Dodgers. Whatever reason it was, that they could have easily gone over the top and got him for a rental where no one's going to say, oh, that's a horrible trade, right? If any other team trades their third best prospect for Tarik Skubal or their fourth best prospect and the ninth best prospect, everybody's going to say, wow, what a great gutsy move going in. Because that's how it's done in Major League Baseball, man. It makes me think, boy, if I was a GM, I could make all kinds of crazy trades that would work
1: out. You would have gotten the rest of those Mets guys off that roster.
0: I'd have got rid of Luis Robert Jr. today in a second.
1: You would have found a buyer.
0: What are you going to give me? Well, we don't really have anything sold. I'm going to send the paperwork over, but I'm not getting. Doesn't matter. You're taking them, and that's all I need. Stock my soda machine for 3 years. I don't my guys paying for soda.
1: It's actually a pretty pricey cost there, because you figure if you empty it out every night and your players do and you have to keep refilling.
0: But it's only $1 for soda.
1: Yeah, but multiply that out, man.
0: Well, I mean, okay, so let's say people drink 50 sodas a day. That's $50 a day.
1: For you, I'm saying I got a full team
0: and the rest of his salary for this year. You stock my, and in the off season, remember, not everybody's around every day, so you're not gonna have to stock the soda machine all the time.
1: I think on principle, I would empty that soda machine twice a day. Hey, it's noon. Get back here.
0: I just keep hitting new soda. Bing, bing, bing.
1: We're gonna make it hurt. How many cans of Diet Coke did you drink?
0: It's 9:30. Yeah, I know. We're out of Diet Coke already. All right, let's get some more Diet Coke.
1: I just didn't want the sugar intake.
0: Just hit the Coke Zero button. It's not the same. All right, fine.
1: Yeah, there's always the back room part of it, right? We're talking about the report that the Tigers didn't actually take calls, make calls, whatever, until Saturday. How much of that is true? How much of that is imagined? Does that mean, you know, there were still conversations by someone not the GM that was enabled to have preliminary talks and do some of the prospecting and do some of the scouting? And for each team, you're deciding, are we really a contender or are we not? And it's like when the Sixers got LeBron James, right? We saw that two-year, $8 million deal. It's like, fantastic. 8% chance in the predictions market. It was a little off the grid. It's a different narrative, a different story. The cool old guys hanging together thing with Golden State was great. Going home to Cleveland, yeah, we've seen that. Going to having Pat Riley have to grovel to get him.

0: back. Mm. That would have been fun. But somewhere new, somewhere different, somewhere where the fan base can turn on a dime and hate him. Great. That's the only thing I didn't like about this thing with the Dodgers. Like, we all presumed he was ending up there, whether it was now or in January.
1: He didn't want to pitch in a World Baseball Classic. He didn't want to go anywhere else but the Dodgers. I hate the guy. Scooble sucks. I can't stand the guy. He doesn't like America. He doesn't like 29 other teams. I can't stand him.
0: I just wanted to see the Brewers go CC Sabathia part two. Remember he went, what, 13-1, pitching every third day till his arm was about to fall off and had that magnificent run, or when the Cubs got Sutcliffe from the Indians and he went 16-1. I wanted chaos. I wanted something different. I wanted the Rays to say, you know what? We always have our prospects. It's good and stocked down on the farm. What do you need? Let's go.
1: Now, look, because you're looking to blame. You're looking to blame why this happened. You're upset. Blame the Tigers because they half-assed it, right? We talked about that last hour. One thing, they half-assed it. But blame other teams for saying, oh, why am I going to do that just because you're going to go to the Dodgers anyway? Well, if that's how your front office thinks, then you need a new front office.
0: But that's
1: your front
0: it.
1: Office stinks then,
0: if you have an opportunity right now, and as we look across Major League Baseball, look, the Dodgers, for all of the hand-wringing that everybody does, forget the early exits. Back-to-back seasons where they win 100 games, right? Early outs, first-round exits. Yes, they've won back-to-back World Series. Those didn't come without a lot of scary moments.
1: No.
0: And, I mean, forever. I mean, there should be a statue of the ball falling out of Aaron Judge's glove outside Dodger Stadium, right? Mm-hmm. It's the kind of thing where they didn't go 162-0. And they didn't go without a loss in the playoffs and World Series. Like, it still takes a lot to win. And if you add an arm, even for 2.5 months, and if it goes wrong, oh, wait, you're out a couple of prospects.
1: Yeah.
0: Oh, no.
1: I mean,
0: a couple of guys that may never make it. Again, look at where Scooble came from.
1: You could have done, any team could have upped their offer a little bit. And they could have gotten Scooble. And yeah, if he goes to the end of the season, okay, but are you trying to win or not? Right? Like that's the thing about baseball teams. They're so much more afraid. Too many teams are too afraid to go all in.
0: Well, we talked about Cashman for years, right? Which is why this was a refreshing turn, as we talked about last hour for the Yankees.
1: Yankee fans are impossible, man. I don't like this trade deadline. Dude, you brought in two guys that can hit. Your hitting is so bad that anybody you bring in will be good, right? So you know, bringing in Ramos, okay, yeah, but going out and getting Garcia, that's a huge stick to put in the middle of your lineup, man. I mean, like,
0: lefty hitter in Yankee Stadium.
1: People just want to be mad. Like, there's no satisfying anybody. Again, you want to be mad. Be mad at the Dodgers. I mean, be mad at the Tigers because they mailed it in, but be mad at your team because they could easily have done this. They could easily have thrown in another player or something else to go get Scooble, and maybe you can win in the next couple of months. And if you lose him, you lose him, right? For everybody who's mad now, if you really want to be mad, the Dodgers are doing things in baseball that I can't compete with. We need a salary cap. Okay, if you want to have that conversation, have that in the offseason when the Dodgers announce, hey, we just signed Scooble for 5 years and $300 million, but it's all deferred until 2050.
0: No.
1: I mean, that's when you want to get mad when that happens.
0: But I was already told that I was supposed to be taking the Kyle Tucker run, and he was the worst thing that ever happened to baseball. Right? So, wait, are we just going to, every time the Dodgers add anybody, he's now the reason baseball sucks.
1: Now, look.
0: Hey, Kyle Tucker's been terrible.
1: All right.
0: So all of a sudden, because that didn't work, move to the next guy.
1: But I will give you one. Okay, so if you want to be mad at the Dodgers for one thing, I will give you one thing to be mad at. This also is going to solve a big problem in the CBA in the offseason, right? So there you go. Anybody could have had Scooble. Be mad at the Tigers. Be mad at the other teams. Here's what you'd be mad at the Dodgers for, is that you're worried that they're putting a super team together. All they do, the revenue, I understand that. But instead of talking about needing a salary cap, which is very polarizing, which could cause a lockout and could cause it to get into June of next year, maybe potentially longer. Oh, we're not worried. They're going to play baseball. Everybody's not incredibly stupid. They're going to play. Maybe it's a shorter season, whatever. But the thing is that what all you do to solve this is instead of the offseason of saying we need a salary cap, and to say, okay, can't defer contracts. You can only do it to a certain extent. That would stop the Dodgers, because why can the Dodgers do this? Because they're deferring all

0: all of Shohei Ohtani's money, right? That's something where, okay, that's an unfair competition where the big market teams can defer money because they can afford to pay it, or the owners are saying, we're going to sell the team by then. The next guy
1: Well, they're also right? printing money right. along the process.
0: So if you're upset about it, be upset about that, that they have the money to be able to defer because they have the money to do that when they sign a guy long term. That's something that if you do that, that would stop, that would curb a lot of the Dodgers spending. Kyle Tucker would be a Met, right? And Tarik Skubal would be rented somewhere by the Rays or somebody else for the rest of the year. If you do that, that's something all teams will get on board mm-hmm. with, and you don't have a salary cap, which a lot of teams don't want. So, okay, that solves one of the biggest issues in the CBA, and you stop the Dodgers from putting the super team together.
1: Yeah, but right? one of the great memes of all time is the Spider-Man meme. All right, there's plenty coming off the new movie, but I'm talking about the old classic.
0: Spider-Man.
1: We're all pointing at each other.
0: Spider-Man.
1: 29 guys and whoever else wants to be part of those ownership groups, they should all be pointing at each other as the Dodgers erect a statue to Frank McCourt. Because his bankruptcy and chaos, they gave them that sweetheart media rights deal that gives them another $70 million a year to roll through that they don't share with anybody. So there's an extra bonus for you on top of all of it.
0: 100%.
1: And looking at just revenues, just really quickly, JP coming up with us in a minute, is that you only have, off of a Forbes report coming out of the 2024 season, you have seven teams that spent more than 50% of their revenue.
0: Yeah.
1: Seven.
0: Yeah.
1: Okay, so, all you, again, Spider-Man meme for the rest of
0: Spider-Man.
1: You.
0: Spider-Man.
1: And look at each Spider-Man. Other and go, yeah, should we be spending more? It's like, yeah, I kind of like putting it in my pocket.
0: Are you trying to win? Like that being that, be right? mad at your team more than that. But for the Dodgers, I get that because that's something they can do that not a lot of other teams can. But also, again, I've also just solved one of the biggest problems in the collective bargaining agreement in the offseason. Okay, no salary cap. All right, great. But you can't defer like the Dodgers. Oh, okay. Hey, great. I just solved it. Everybody go to lunch. See you guys in a little bit. We'll be back and finish up some paperwork, and I'll be the greatest commissioner of all time. I made everybody happy.
1: Look at you.
0: Say, look at that. I just
1: you
0: solved
1: saved
0: problems.
1: That hunk of metal.
0: I just solved the biggest problem in 3 minutes. That's all you got to do. Because, again, the deferral of the money, that's with Ohtani, $50 million. And to be it, that's what did it, man.
1: Well, I mean, you got a bunch of teams that do it just to a much smaller scale. They also don't have the revenues. Again, $70 million right up front.
0: Exit out by DeFresca, exit Swollen Dome, the Jason Smith Show with my best friend, Mike Harmon. Coming up next, MLB Network insider John Paul Morosi stops by. Winners and losers of the trade deadline on the eve of Skubal's Dodgers debut. That's next. 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

0: I thought you were playing Thriller there for a second, the walking at the beginning. Fox Sports Radio, the Jason Smith Show with my best friend, Mike Harmon. Tip. The MLB trade deadline is in the books. Winners, losers, Scoobal, and more. 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Now, TNT, insider extraordinaire, he's going to be on the call tomorrow night on TNT for Scoobal's first game with the Dodgers. Apparently, being roommates with David Stearns in college means that he can trade you at the deadline as well. John Paul Morosi has now been dealt to TNT. I'm sorry your former roommate found but I'm glad he found a good landing spot for you, John Paul.
1: Oh, my goodness. It was one of those deals at the last minute, my friends. I thought I was clear right there at 6 p.m. Eastern time. And then a change of networks, an additional network. And I'll clarify here. It's Brian Anderson and Ron Darling on the call. I'm just reporting on the field, contributing a little bit here or there. Let's be honest. It's the two greats up in the booth. I'm just lucky to be on the roster, lucky to have a ticket, so to speak. And can't wait for the ball game tomorrow night. It's going to be a lot of fun.
0: So where do you come down now? The dust is settled. You've seen all the talk about what everybody has given up at the deadline for everybody they got. How does the Tigers package for Scoobal to the Dodgers look for you now? Here it is, Monday night, 8:30 West Coast time.
1: It looks fair. It looks fair. It looks okay. And I realize that the comments that have been made today that basically the Tigers believe that was everyone's last best offer on Saturday night. I'm just not convinced of that.
0: to be
1: honest with you, I think that there might have been a better offer if you wait. And again, that's just the art of negotiating. That's how. And again, I've never been a major league GM, but I've covered a lot of these deadlines. And it seems to me that the biggest deals typically happen right at the buzzer. And
0: it feels like it's really lazy. It feels like they were lazy, John Paul. Like they woke up, hey, he wants to go there anyway, and we're going to make it. That, I feel like knowing this was coming for a year, they put in like the minimal amount of effort into the Scoobal trade.
1: So I'll say this. I really don't believe that Scoobal's potential desire to be a Dodger in the long term or sign there, which I think we can all acknowledge it has a pretty decent chance to happen.
0: Right, sure.
1: I don't believe that it had much of an effect. And Tarek himself said that it did not. He was very

0: very firm in saying this was not something that he asked for. And I take him at his word. It just seems that there was the back and forth. And again, I'm sure teams were getting uncomfortable about how much talent they were giving up. I tend to think the Dodgers would have given up more. And not for nothing, but the guy that supposedly the Tigers wanted as well, Emmett Sheehan, he was optioned to the minor leagues to make room for Skubal today. Mm-hmm. And so if one would imagine if Sheehan was that vital to the Dodgers' plans right now, he'd still be on the roster. He'd still be here. So it really is an interesting thing that we'll probably debate forever. I mean, the nature of the trade deadline is that unlike second-guessing the manager during the field manager during a game, we don't have all the information, and we probably never will. In terms of exactly what was offered by whom, it just seems likely from my years of covering this and being around it that there might have been a slightly better deal to be had and more value to be added. It's interesting. A lot of the value projection websites and different calculators had that as a fair deal, had it more or less as a fair equivalent deal in terms of the total future value of the players the Dodgers gave up, and then, of course, Skubal for the balance of the year. But this is the type of trade that, in my view, when done correctly, should not be a fair deal. You should make someone make an emotional decision. Mm-hmm. And the Dodgers themselves said, Andrew Friedman said it after the trade was consummated, that Skubal was the one player that they were after and that they were willing to wait this thing out. There was no, according to what Friedman said at least, there was no, hey, if you don't make this deal right now, I'm going to pivot and get Foster Griffin or Freddie Peralta or Robbie Ray, you name it. There was no plan B. There might have been a plan M or N or O, but Skubal was so high the plan A that there was nothing else after him in the Dodgers' telling of it. So it appears that at the very least, and I don't think it was for lack of effort at all. I think the Tigers looked at it thoroughly, but they probably left a little something on the table, and we will never know if they would have made a bigger profit or a bigger offer by waiting. I think they would have. They probably disagree, but that's okay. I think the time will tell if they end up having enough players to win a championship and to make a run at this thing in the future years.
1: We also had the last-second buzzer beater of Mize going to San Diego.
0: Yeah.
1: Like the Padres, pretty aggressive. I mean, across Major League Baseball, a lot of moves, but the fact that the Padres said, hey, let's push in, was pretty exciting.
0: It was. And the other thing that's interesting, and this will come as breaking news perhaps to some baseball fans, so the trade deadline doesn't actually end or stop the season and immediately advance everyone to the playoffs. Okay, there are actually these things
1: wait a minute
0: happening every day that are called baseball games, and the Dodgers have actually lost four in a row. And part of the reason is the pitching has let them down a little bit mm-hmm. lately. Robleski gave up four homers tonight, and now you look at the comparison Padres to Dodgers. I still think the Dodgers have the better rotation. But when you look at the Padres' depth, they've got Michael King, they've got now Robbie Ray, Casey Mize, and then they're hoping to get Musgrove and Pivetta back relatively soon. And so it's maybe not exactly the same as the Dodgers, but remember, the Dodgers don't know when Shohei is going to pitch again. They believe Snell is going to be coming back soon. Listen, it's still it's a great rotation the Dodgers have. But the Padres made a really meaningful dent into that gap today. And the Diamondbacks wanted to do more. They didn't. That, I thought, was really interesting. It very easily, Mize could have gone to the Diamondbacks. And, of course, it didn't happen that way. So I'm really intrigued by how that might have gone down to the wire, interestingly. And you could also say the same for the Brewers. I think the Brewers were talking to the Tigers about Mize. The Diamondbacks are talking to the Tigers about Mize. And so while the Skubal trade rightfully gets the attention, it seems like the Tigers probably had some pretty dramatic negotiations with all the other teams on Mize right up to the final buzzer today. So just a fascinating trade deadline all the way around, as it always is. And it was a very active one. I think there were some teams that did a very good job, even in the selling direction. The Angels –

0: whose fans forever have been saying, when are you going to make some changes? When are we going to really do things differently here? Well, they finally did it. And I want to praise the Angels for that, because it's not easy to make that decision. Obviously, they kept Mike Trout, but they traded just about everybody else. And the Mets made some moves, too. So I think there was a lot for us to debate and discuss. And one of my favorite things is this week, you get a chance to see everybody in their new uniforms. You get a feel for what the new chemistry will be like. Today and tomorrow are like the reopening day of the Major League Baseball season.
1: 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All right, I think I'm on an island because I love what the Yankees did. I love how aggressive they were to get Garcia and go out and get Ramos as well, because they need professional at-bats because they have the worst offense in the majors since Aaron Judge went out.

0: over to third right now. There's a lot of internal dynamics there that I don't love. Boston gave up a lot to get Rutschman, but they got the guy, okay? They got a player who's going to help them. And then they went around and traded Marcelo Meyer for a reliever, which I didn't see coming. But I like the way Boston's team looks right now. I really do. I think they had as good of a deadline. I think the Rays made some nice headway too. But the Red Sox had at least as good of a deadline as the Yankees did, probably better. And that's still a significant gap for them to close. But the Red Sox are a playoff team for me. They really are. The way that they've improved, I thought the Guardians did a pretty good job at the deadline. The White Sox did as well. Obviously, the Tigers went the opposite direction. In the AL West, I wanted to see a little more from the Mariners. The Astros, I think, made some progress. The Rangers, they're kind of stuck in neutral right now. The West is still wide open. And I think that Houston lost to Toronto tonight 3-1. So where's their offense now, even after getting Varsho? It's a really interesting division to watch. Seattle still has excellent pitching and is fully capable of going on a run. They might be my pick right now, but the way that Houston has stayed in this thing, and that, now you add Varsho, and they still got the best hitter in the American League right now in Yordan. So it's going to be a lot of fun staying up late watching games and listening to the Jason Smith Show to break it all down.
1: JP, last one for you. I mean, you chronicled a lot of the teams and the principal players. Is there one under-the-radar move that you think is a difference maker?
0: So I think that, for me, Cleveland getting Griffin is a big deal because I believe in the White Sox, but something about the Guardians and the way that they play in the second half tells me that Griffin's going to make a big difference for them. He joins this rotation. He's a little bit of a different look from a stuff standpoint. The Guardians have such a well-developed program of how they develop their pitching. And Griffin, coming from sort of a different school, I like that. I like that he presents a different look than what they've normally had. So that was a little bit of an outside-the-box trade, and I liked it. I thought the Cubs did well, too. They made a couple different moves that are going to really strengthen their group. And so I think that the Cubs did well. Brewers did okay. But the under-the-radar move that I liked the best was Griffin going to Cleveland.
2: He's on Twitter at John Morosi. That is at John Morosi, MLB Network. Check him out tomorrow on the broadcast of Tarik Skubal's first game with the Dodgers. Tell Ron Darling I said, hey, we'll talk to you soon, bro. Take it easy, bud.
0: Sounds great. I gotta tell him to tell some good stories about those Mets 86 reunions. It sounds like they're still having a lot of fun together.
2: Oh, man. I'll tell you. The funny thing is that, this past weekend, of course, all the talking, seeing everybody and everything. And it's like my whole family, you want to talk about Ron Darling really fast, they all remember when he used to pinch run at the end of games. Like if the Mets played an extra inning game and they had like the win, someone would get a base hit, like Ron Darling would come out and pinch run. And I'm like, why is Darling pinch run? But he would pinch run at the end of games. All of a sudden, like he's the winning run, on base. And I remember asking him about that once, and he goes, I think because I was just the only one who was awake at that point. They just said, hey, go put on a helmet and go run.
0: I'm going to have to ask about that tomorrow night. Where he ranks among the all-time pitching pinch running leaders in Mets history. We got to work on that.
2: Have a great call, John Paul. We'll talk to you, bud.
0: I appreciate it, guys. Have a great night.
2: See you, buddy. I remember I watched games with my grandfather, and he would go, Darling, his pinch. Why is he pinch running? I go, Pop, I don't know. I mean, obviously.
3: Because it's late, they're out of guys.
2: And obviously, they're saving a position player, and you can't have him in, but he's not going to play anyway. But he would go in, stretch as he's going on to first base. Go, Ron Darling, the winning run at first base for the Mets. Okay. All right, let's go. Let's go. Let's do it. Time now to find out what's trending in the wide world of sports. From a guy who works because, well, we know he's the only one awake late at night, and Steve DeSager.
4: No comment about the show on before you. We've got one game left in Major League Baseball. It is Arizona 3-1 over the San Diego Padres in the bottom of the seventh inning. And we do have news as the Yankees are sending outfielder Jason Dominguez to AAA along with shortstop Anthony Volpe. And the Yanks are calling up their top prospect, infielder George Lombard Jr. Also, longtime baseball writer Bob Nightingale says Rockies outfielder Mickey Moniak is finalizing a two-year contract extension with Colorado worth over $16 million. The trade deadline was at 6 p.m. Eastern time today. The Red Sox got catcher Adley Rutschman in

0: trade from Baltimore. Seattle got outfielder Taylor Ward from Baltimore. The Phillies acquired second baseman Luis Arias from San Francisco, so Bryce Harper will move to the outfield. Phils did win at home in a comeback 6-3 over Washington, which has lost six in a row. St. Louis won at the Yankees 13-7. Alec Burleson with three homers, six RBIs. The Cardinals scored seven times in the top of the eighth on three long balls. Pittsburgh won 4-3 at Milwaukee after a 4-0 lead in the fourth. Brewers still had the best record in the majors as the Dodgers lost their fourth in a row, 10-5 at the Cubs. Losing starter for L.A., Justin Robleski, allowed four homers in 4 1/3 innings, and he gave up four homers last start as well. New Dodger pitcher Tarek Skubal is due to start at Wrigley on Tuesday. Toronto won at Houston 3-1. Stros left 13 men on base. Houston's six-game winning streak is over, but Houston is still 2.5 games ahead of Texas in the AL West. Idle Seattle now 2.5 back. Texas was beaten at home 5-1 by San Francisco and Logan Webb. The Rangers have lost six in a row, and Texas committed five errors in this L tonight. Tampa Bay, a 13-9 winner at Colorado. Rays led 7-0 in the third. Junior Caminero with two homers. He's up to 32. The Guardians traded for All-Star pitcher Foster Griffin from the Nationals. The Padres acquired two pitchers, Casey Mize from Detroit and Robbie Ray from San Francisco. Milwaukee got pitcher Dustin May from St. Louis. Chicago Bears safety Kobe Bryant will miss 8 to 10 weeks after a knee injury in practice. 49ers wide receiver Mike Evans sat out practice with a strained quad today. In the WNBA late game, keep in mind Kelsey Plum, all-star guard, was just traded this weekend by LA to Phoenix. She'll be a free agent in the offseason. The league's trade deadline there was Sunday afternoon. Plum off the bench, 20 points, 20 minutes. Phoenix wins at Chicago 106-101. Alyssa Thomas, a triple-double. Meanwhile, triple-double for Las Vegas star Jackie Young, 109-87. Aces win at Atlanta. New York over Seattle, 95-83. Seattle Storm, 6-26. U.S. men's soccer re-signed coach Maurizio Pochettino, and the new MLS commissioner is Larry Bird, starting next year. LAFC co-owner. Back to you.
1: Larry Bird is running the MLS. Wow.
2: Yes.
1: All right. With excited
0: a G.
1: About that.
0: No, not with a D.
1: From three. I mean, goals are going to be worth three now. If you score from far enough out, they're worth three.
2: Yes.
0: Off the bar, off the second deck, nothing but net.
2: I'll play you for your Big Mac. Let's go.
1: All of a sudden, somebody in FIFA just said, wait a minute. You score from far enough out, it's worth three. Wait a minute, maybe next one. Let's get that the next World Cup. Yeah.
0: Let's also sell off a piece of the World Cup. That'll be a popular idea.
1: Thank you, Steve. Coming up next, yes, a huge day in Major League Baseball trade deadline. How about two moves we haven't talked about yet that are absolute A-plus moves? That's next. 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
10: 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Or if you're already within YouTube, just search Jason Smith Show. Let us know what you think. You love our takes, hate him, agree, disagree. Again, Jason Smith Show on YouTube. 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
11: No, I appreciate your dedication to the bit and to the promo. The guy shot me. He musketed me coming into the intro, and you went straight into the, hey, check out the YouTube channel. Maybe there's something spicy on there coming out of Jason.
12: I was trying to see if he cared about you, Mike.
11: That was it.
12: Didn't even bat an eye.
11: Wow.
13: I just went by because you play that musket like at
12: rarely
13: different times.
12: Rarely. Few times.
13: Rarely.
12: It takes 50 minutes to reload.
13: There's people tell me we do drinking contests to the musket thing, and people that I can't even see after the first half hour of the show.
12: How dare you lie like
13: that? All the time.
12: How dare you lie like that to me?
13: I do not lie like
12: that. You
13: lie. I do not lie. Are
12: the Jets a good team?
13: No, they stink. They're terrible.
11: Anybody want to do a late night Spider-Man?
13: Spider-Man. Couple of moves today that we haven't really gotten to that I absolutely love.
11: Mm-hmm.
13: Number one, and kind of, you know, yesterday into today, the Rays getting Freddie Peralta from the Mets.
11: Freddie Peralta.

0: Just because you got rid of Freddie Peralta?
1: No.
0: And one of the many Mets in the exodus?
1: Because Freddie Peralta stunk, and in the end, he couldn't handle New York. And that's really what it was, right? When Andy Green said yesterday, he did everything he could. He wanted to be at the top of the rotation, but I know he felt that going through. Sure. There's no reason why he would struggle, right? There's no reason why he would struggle as much as he had this year, where he's a fourth starter. That's how good. He just couldn't handle New York. He may be a small market guy, a smaller market guy, right? Was great with Milwaukee. Doesn't get much smaller than Tampa. I'm sure he will do great in Tampa. He'll go 9-1, ERA of 2.25, and they're going to go, oh, fire David Stearns. No, I was okay with trading Peralta because he just stunk for whatever reason. But really, when I heard Andy Green said that, I said, yep, there's a guy that couldn't handle New York. Made me appreciate Jalen Brunson even more, and Anunoby and Kat and all the Knicks were able to handle New York and everything else. Because really, if you some certain cities, you have to have a certain kind of something to be able to handle the pressure, the lifestyle, whatever it is with the team. It's different in Chicago than it is New York, in L.A. than it is Chicago. But a pressure cooker like New York, you come in to be that tough. Maybe he wasn't that guy. He thrived with a small market. I'm sure he'll be really good in a small market as
2: well. Aren't you glad, though, that the Knicks missed all of those shows, those segments where you called for Kat's expulsion?
1: No, I like to think that I helped get people to say, we have to change his role with the team. Oh, they changed his role with the team. We're good. Then we win.
2: Okay.
1: I'm the facilitator now. Oh, yeah.
2: No, I did that.
1: Great.
2: No, awesome. It's pretty frightening, though, that you look at the game log. Just look at Peralta, the last 10 starts, that he'd failed to escape the fifth inning in all but three of them.
1: Yeah.
2: Right? ERA is at a 5, but just hittable and not able to work through any type of issues.
1: I couldn't read one more time where somebody with the team, whether it's Green or the pitching coach, one of the coaches go, hey, really encouraging. He's stretching out a little bit more. He can't get through the fifth inning. Don't give me that. Oh, he's in little baby steps for this guy.
2: Well, no, because he struggled really badly in the first. It was the old, Jack McDowell had this for a while. Bad first. Once he got past the first, he was lightning.
1: I'll tell you, Blackjack, he was money. He was money after that.
2: I miss old Blackjack. I love
1: Blackjack. He's good.
2: Boy, I tell you.
1: One dog.
2: Ken Harrelson would love this current White Sox team. But yeah, Peralta getting dealt to Tampa. I mean, it's a good place. I mean, I'm glad they made a move, because we're talking about them not ultimately landing Skubal, and that's it. You start looking at the evaluation of your prospects and you pivot based on what the want is. And for all we know, Detroit asked for the moon for everybody. So you pivot to Peralta, and clearly the Mets were, very interested sellers.
1: Yeah, of course they were.
2: I don't want to say desperate, because that just sounds bad, but they were interested in making a move.
1: The other team, I love what they did, and I don't know why we're not spending more time talking about them. The Guardians make three incredibly good trades today. Yes, a lot of attention on Foster Griffin. He's the all-star. But getting Nathaniel Lowe, and more specifically, getting Joe Adell from the Angels, who is 27, a really good power hitter, a really good defender, who is under control for another year and a half. Like, I don't know how more teams, if they were giving away Joe Adell, why were more teams not doing this, right? Like, I mean, because the return wasn't that big for a guy that, again, 27, under control. He's a power hitter. He's a good defender. Like, I don't get that. But Cleveland, oh my goodness, man. They made three incredibly good trades. Like, as much as I love what the Yankees did, and boy, we have some drama with them coming up in about 10 minutes. But the Guardians, I'm right there with that, man. Like, this is a team that suddenly sneakily made three moves that are fantastic.
2: I'm glad for Joe Adell. He gets to go try to fight to win, and the catches at the wall will actually matter.
1: Sure.
2: Big Bauer, I don't like him in division, quite obviously, but and Lowe's a guy I've liked for a long time. So, I mean, that's a nice pickup as well.
1: Yeah, I mean, really, I mean, we're not talking enough about if this was the Yankees or the Dodgers or somebody else, we'd go, oh, look at what they did. But I tell you, Guardians, man, I love this move. Love it. Speaking of the Yankees, they made their moves today, and then they made some more big moves tonight. Wait till we tell you what they did coming up next. Turn me to a
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14: In baseball's late game at Arizona, the Diamondbacks still lead the Padres 3-1, bottom of the eighth. Pods have won 8 of 9. They were just one game out of the last NL wildcard spot behind Philadelphia to start the day. The Phils came back for a win tonight, 6-3 over Washington, which has lost 6 in a row. St. Louis with 7 runs in the top of the eighth on 3 homers, one at the Yankees, 13-7. The Cards' Alec Burleson with 3 homers in the game and 6 RBIs. Pittsburgh led at Milwaukee 4-0 in the fourth and held on 4-3 over the Brewers. The Cubs sent the Dodgers to a fourth straight loss, 10-5. Toronto ended Houston's 6-game winning streak, 3-1. San Francisco was a winner at Texas, 5-1. Rangers have lost 6 in a row. Tampa Bay won again, 13-9 at Colorado. The Red Sox got catcher Adley Rutschman in trade from Baltimore. Seattle picked up outfielder Taylor Ward from Baltimore. I'm Steve DeSager.
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19: 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Search our names. It will be there. 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It is there. Just search our names, Jason Smith, Mike Harmon. We love putting this content out for you every single night. So a lot has been made of the Dodgers. Tarik Skubal, which we'll get to.
20: Sky's falling, Jason.
19: It is. It's terrible. But I see your Tarik Skubal, and I raise you what the Yankees have done in the last 24 hours. And some of that is within the last hour.
20: Yeah.
19: But wait, the trade deadline is over. Yes, I want to be able to tell you. MLB made a change for the Yankees. They were allowed to make trades 6 hours after the deadline is over. So they were able to get Paul Skenes from the... No. The Yankees make two big trades earlier today, or in the last 24 hours. They get Garcia, who homered tonight. I mean, look, the guy was leading the National League in slugging percentage. Luis Garcia is terrific. They also go out and get Ramos from the Giants. Not as good a hitter, but you look at their team and where they are hitting, worst hitting team in baseball since Aaron Judge.

0: Judge went out, you needed something. You needed some professional at-bats, right? What did we say all last week? You can't keep trying to make it work with Anthony Volpe and Jason Dominguez. You got to make moves, right? You need guys. And just like the Braves realized a few years ago when they won the World Series, they're sitting at the trade deadline. And I remember this because the Mets were in first place. Like, no, we don't want to do anything because we don't want to wake anybody up. Now, you're only four games over 500. The Braves went and got four Jags at the deadline, right? They went. I think Jock Peterson was one of them. They just got four guys that come in that are going to be average players. And guess what? Hey, they won the World Series, right? Acuna was hurt. They were never going to do it. Sometimes you just need an average player or an average productivity out of a position, or you just need the change to spark the team, and that can do wonders. Garcia is a terrific hitter, and to put him in the middle of this lineup, especially his home run tonight, where he didn't even get all of it. Opened his body a little bit too soon, but you could see that, again, seeing the shot of his face, watching that ball not just leave the park, but in the back of the bullpen, he's like, oh, man, that's a fly out to the warning track anywhere else. And that one out here, I love Yankee Stadium. Yankee Stadium is the best. So it didn't work out for them tonight, but this is a guy you're going to put in the middle of the lineup. Ramos, the same thing. He's going to play almost every day. And Judge will come back right there. Hopefully he's going to come back by the end of the month. Obviously Judge is a big thing, right? Obviously Judge is a big thing. But I felt like the Yankees are back to being the Yankees now because they traded four pitchers for Garcia. That's a great move. Getting Ramos, that's a pretty good move. Getting a guy that's going to come in and just give you more production because he's at the very least an average player, right? This is what the Yankees did. It's time to fear the Yankees again. I love what the Yankees did today more than almost anybody else because they addressed their weakness. They were aggressive, and then they doubled down on it tonight. After the game, they sent Volpe and Dominguez down to the minors, and they brought up Lombard, their number one prospect. This is a new age, new era for the Yankees, who are bold, taking chances, and I feel bad because I feel like I awoken them. You know, do not wake up Fluffy. You're going to wake up Fluffy. You're going to make sure you're going to play music. I feel like we awoke the sleeping giant that was the Yankees because it was nice where at the trade deadlines and offseason, yeah, we're just going to kind of do our thing. Not really into giving up prospects anymore. Brian Cashman's driving down the middle of the road, very slow, keeping that 37 miles an hour. Oh, I don't want to tick up or tick down. Going to keep going nice little pace all the way down the road. No, now the Yankees turn back into the Yankees from 20 years ago where at the deadline we're going to get aggressive. Now, not super, super aggressive, but very smartly aggressive where they went out and got a guy for the next few years. They went out and got another guy who's going to come in right away. Judge's return. Their pitching already is elite. It's the best starting pitching in the American League, and they still have guys on their way back. Like, the Yankees have said, okay, we're making these moves, and now we're not beholden because they've been sticking with Dominguez and Volpe way too long, right? I get that you think that, hey, it's bad. It's a bad look for the Yankees if our prospects come up and stink, but you can only make so much work before you have to realize, okay, we got to do something different. So sending them down to the minor leagues tells you, hey, we're catching everybody's attention, especially after losing tonight, right? Garcia hits the big home run. They're up 7-6 in the seventh inning. Hey, things are wonderful. And then all of a sudden, Cardinals put seven runs on the board. You're like, what just happened to us? Anomaly night for the Yankees pitching, but still, this is more of their way to get everybody's attention. We are making changes because what's happened so far is not good enough. Our number one prospect is coming up. Two guys that were great are going down. Who knows what kind of future they have? We brought in two guys who are going to play every day. The aggressive Yankees are back, man. It's time to fear the Yankees again.
1: Sorry that that means you're now on the back page of the Fish Wrap for all the wrong reasons. Even more
0: buddy,
1: so.
0: It's fine because I
1: actually just, you'll be relegated to small print if this works well for the Yankees.
0: Number one, remember the Knicks won, so that's most important. Mm-hmm.
1: That's a long time ago.
0: Number
1: now.
0: Two, dude, that's going to be every day forever.
1: You still haven't even gotten your merch, every day. So I guess it's
0: no. Did you see my new merch?
1: Oh, look at that!
0: I got the hat. Yeah. I got the game four scoreboard hat tonight.
1: How about that?
0: That's the hat I'm wearing. You didn't look at my hat I'm wearing.
1: You have no idea. It wasn't on your head.
0: Well, I took it off because it was hot.
1: Yeah, I was wearing it a lot. You wore it into the building,
0: but I made it,
1: and it was off your head like 6 seconds later.
0: I had the hat facing you so you would see it. It's the
1: scoreboard. I got bad eyes, man.
0: It's the scoreboard from the third quarter of game four.
1: Yeah.
0: That's San Antonio 81, Knicks 52, 9:27 to go in the third quarter. And I was like, oh, yeah, man, my rollout's continuing.
1: Now we just need to add a sticker or a little patch that looks like Jalen Brunson at Donovan Mitchell's wedding.
0: Oh, yeah, or you need something where he's just dancing.
1: Or No, because he was just, there's this meme of him just smiling.
0: No, but he's moving a little bit. Like, it's one of those where it's just like the lenticular, where when you move to one side, it looks like he's moving his head. Yeah,
1: yeah. But, like,

0: great cards in the 80s.
1: The Mets are fine. Like, I just have to treat this as one giant long offseason. That's all it was. There's no, we're not playing
2: games. So between
1: games.
2: That
1: giant
2: and
1: long
2: the
1: off season.
2: And the Jets season, it's a long offseason until the Knicks get back to work.
1: The end of the offseason where he got rid of everybody, brought in the new guys. Yeah. Now we're getting rid of the old guys, bringing in the new guys. It's just one long offseason.
2: Okay.
1: That's all.
2: No, that's good.
1: I'm in the middle of an offseason that's gone from last October that's going to next February.
2: Oh, good.
1: And March. So I'm excited about that.
2: No, that's good.
1: Yeah,
2: it's almost like there's a work stoppage already.
1: Yeah.
2: No, so when we look at the Yankees, right, and you and I have been on these airwaves, and you can chronicle it for years about Cashman and certainly Boone. Anytime the Yankees have a rough patch, he is the man in the yellow hat that he's now managing the Savannah Bananas.
0: Uh-uh.
2: So he would have been on the blue turf out in Boise.
1: Did you turn that turf blue? Like, that's a Curious George plot line.
2: Very good.
1: It's the turf is great, and they visit Boise, and somehow Curious George turns
2: it blue. And then it's a happy accident, and everybody loves it, and George gets his love.
1: Do you know what happened with this turf? George!
2: Anyway, the point being that we've watched them run in place. They haven't made the bold moves at the deadlines or tough decisions with the beloved prospects. And the two guys in particular, Volpe and Dominguez, got every turn. Look, at Volpe last year, he at least gave you some power.
0: Mm-hmm.
2: There were signs that, okay, he could become that guy that they were anticipating. This year, base running errors, fielding errors. He's got one home run. He's got five hits in his last 30 at-bats.
1: Yeah.
2: Like, it's gone bad. And when the team, they needed all of these guys to at least get to that baseline, right? Because with Judge out, we've watched the offense go into the tank. Bellinger's out. They're hopeful he comes back in a couple weeks with the hamstring strain. You've got Rodon eventually coming back. So you're going to get back to full strength. And Lombard's been fantastic. I mean, we're talking 12 home runs, 33 RBI, 14 steals, 284 batting average, contact hitter. Like, all of these things is like check, check, check. So it's the, all right, let's give the other 21-year-old a chance and see if New York is too big for him. And we've gotten enough fortification with these moves to do so. And the other guys, either they become reclamation projects for another squad, or they languish in the minors for Yankees forever. Because they had their shots.
1: Yeah,
2: right?
1: And it could be we send you down, get your attention. If you had a chance, you come back up. But the Yankees are doing the right thing. Well, I mean, and it's not like the thing is, it's not like the Yankees are this team that's sitting around 500 and is, you know. No, the Yankees are right behind the Rays, and the Rays made, and I love the arms race.
2: No,
1: everything,
2: but that's it.
1: But
2: all three teams may make it a run.
1: But the Yankees, what they did and continue to do this tonight, like, they're the favorites for me. I expect to see them to win the pennant again. Maybe it's Yankees Guardians in the ALCS. But I expect because the Yankees pitching, you know, is top shelf. Mm-hmm. Again, tonight was a bit of an outlier.
2: Yeah, sure.
1: But now with the changes you have made, and especially, and you obviously Judge coming back is everything, but reports are that, hey, Judge is still doing, maybe he's back a little bit later than expected. But if that happens, remember how good they were with Judge. Like, this is why the guy's MVP every year, because, oh, look at what happens. He goes out and it's the worst offense in baseball. Whoa, it shouldn't be the worst, but it is, because that's Judge. He comes back to this offense, this doesn't matter if they win the AL East or not. Like I expect after today, these moves, the old Yankees are back, and I expect them to make a run and to win the pennant again and be in the World Series. And I got to watch the Yankees in the World. We're going to watch the Yankees-Dodgers World Series again.
2: I know, and then we get lots of great shots from the late 70s and early 80s once again.
1: Oh, no, we're just going to get Freddie Freeman's walk-off.
2: And Aaron Judge dropping the ball.
1: Yeah. Oh, yeah.
2: We get that a lot.
1: Yeah, we're gonna get that,
2: we saw the graphic.
1: Well, don't forget pointing at Rizzo.
2: I mean, there's a lot.
1: Yeah.
2: I mean, the post game, they were doing the interview with Garcia, and the lower third was he's the first Yankee to homer in his Yankees debut since 9/1/23.
1: Yeah. And who was that?
2: Jason Dominguez.
1: Yeah. Maybe you want to.
2: Started out like a house of fire, and that was it.
1: And we just want to let you know the direction he went, we'd like you to go the other. All right, great.
2: But think about the middle of that lineup. Like, if it breaks right and Bellinger comes back and Judge back, notice we're not even talking about Stanton coming back.
1: Oh, come on, you can't count on Stanton.
2: You know what I mean, though? Like, we did this whole analysis.
1: You're not able to count on Stanton for years.
2: No, but we were going through the rotation. We went into the relief corps. We went through the prospects. We went through the lineup. And I was like, oh, we got to at least mention him, I think, in a quick drive-by here. Hey, good luck. Dodgers... obviously the favorites at +150.

0: right now to win it all. You've got the Yankees at 6-1, our second.
1: So the Yankees doing the right thing. Dodgers have been, you know, obviously doing the right thing. You expect the rich to get richer. You expect the teams to go for it that want to go for it. It's always fun when the smaller market teams do, right, on a lesser.
0: I like the big push in. Yeah.
1: I mean, look, you saw the Red Sox made big moves, right? So, okay. But again, but it's not like that. You also saw the Pirates do a couple of things, right, to bring in the moves they thought that's going to help them win the division. Again, they know we're not going to compete with the Dodgers, but hey, maybe we get there. Maybe we fix Paul Skeens and everything is great. But like the Rays, you see some of these teams making, with the Guardians making three big moves. It's nice to see it at both levels, right? Like, we spend a lot of time, but just for a second, spend the last few minutes on the Yankees, is that, you know, just say, okay, you expect Yankees, Dodgers, Red Sox, but to see it at that second level is really nice.
2: But that's the thing, like the Pirates, when we talked about it at the end of last week, I'm like, boy, wouldn't it be great if somehow they put together the package to where the Tigers sent Scooble there, and all of a sudden Skeens gets fixed, something goes right, and suddenly the Pirates are playing meaningful baseball. They bring back the pillbox hats, and we are family once again.
1: Pillbox hats are great, man. We're
2: thinking about the Cobra.
1: I keep checking every
2: Tetacolvi
1: every few months. Like, is anybody doing those again? Is anybody doing the pillbox hats again? The 76? Anybody doing?
2: I didn't find that, but I found the perfect birthday gift for you.
1: Oh, you did?
2: Oh, yeah.
1: Okay. Again, speaking of gifts, where's my Danhausen Knicks shirt?
2: It's supposed to ship.
1: What do you mean supposed to ship?
2: Hey, did you not see him taking...
1: You ordered it from the WWE, where there was no slowing down or slippages.
2: But it's all about the thirst for Danhausen merch has been over the top. You can actually buy now human monies with his face on there.
1: Okay.
2: He was doing snow angels after his match at SummerSlam. Snow Angels instead of snow, it was the Human Monies match on a pole.
1: The Human
2: match.
1: Monies match. No, I like that.
2: Legitimately it.
1: I just want to say, like, you know, I've been waiting for that shirt for a while.
2: I
1: know.
2: It says it's supposed to ship the beginning of next week.
1: All right, fine.
2: We'll see if that actually does. I don't know.
1: Exit out by the Fresca, exit Swollen Dome, the Jason Smith Show with my best friend, Mike Harmon. We got more big stuff today. What I love to see everybody complaining about, trade deadline day, and how, if you felt you had a bad trade deadline day, I can make you feel better about it.
2: Really?
1: Oh, yeah, 100%.
2: Oh, I can't wait.
1: That's next right here. 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
24: So, you know, one of my favorite things over the course of the last couple of days.
8: Spider-Man.
24: Going to the trend. Well, Spider-Man, yes. Yeah. Spider-Man, I'll say this. Spider-Man was really good.
8: Mm-hmm.
24: Thought the first half of the movie was fantastic. No spoilers.
16: Who's Spider-Man?
24: The first Spider-Man, Tom Holland.
16: Spoiled
24: Spider-Man.
16: It.
24: Yeah. See? Oh, sorry. We're allowed to know who he is. It's the people in the movie that aren't allowed to
16: How
24: know
16: dare
24: who he
16: you?
24: Is. Yeah. The first half of the movie I thought was fantastic. I thought the movie as a whole was good, but wow, was it long. Like, I think it was twice as long as Oppenheimer. Like, it was long, man.
8: I mean, The Odyssey was a walk in the park compared. That was a stroll. No, I'm saying in terms of how you felt about length, right? It was a long movie, but it didn't feel long. Whereas Spider-Man, there were moments I'm like, all right, this is a little bit too long here. Come on.
24: Because, again, no spoilers, but when a really important plot line, it feels like it's solved, you're like, there's still an hour left in the movie.
8: Yeah. But wait, there's more.
24: Okay.
8: Are we into the bonus footage? Right. Like, what are we doing?
24: All right. Yeah. And I was a little disappointed with the stinger at the end.
8: Oh.
24: You know, all the way waiting to the end, I was like, come on. Like,
8: you got to see who the gaffer was, the assistant gaffer.
24: No, that is true. All the names.
8: The third lighting person. I mean, all of those people got their time to shine.
24: All those names.
8: See what I did there?
24: I thought it was good. Like, look, the Spider-Man is the one of all of the runs and all the series that the MCU has had. Spider-Man's the one where everyone has been good. Every other one, even the Avengers, like, okay. Ultron had its moments, but overall as a movie, basically they're solving a problem that they created. Yes. Okay. All right, great. Well. Yeah, we just right, it's a hamster wheel, that movie. Like, okay, Thor doesn't get good until they made him fun. Right, Ant-Man got stupid with the last one. It's like Spider-Man's what? Boy, those are some solid movies right there.
8: Well, and I do decent impressions of two of the great characters in the Spider-Man universe.
24: Spider-Man.
8: No spoiler, but I mean, Spider-Man. Like, he spoiled it himself. I mean, one was
24: Spider-Man
8: missing this time. Spider-Man. That made me really sad.
24: Now, one thing I love this weekend outside of Spider-Man.
8: Yeah.
24: Going into the trade deadline, the number of people complaining about the returns they got for a relief pitcher. Right? Like, that just made me laugh out loud a couple of times. Oh, I can't believe it. How do we only get the number 18 prospect? You mean for a 36-year-old reliever that's having a good year, that's going to free agency, you wanted them to give you their best prospect? Like, it's a relief pitcher. I get it if we're trading a guy that's got a couple of years of control, or he's this or he's that, but a relief pitcher and there's a lot of them, a lot of relievers, you know, and the Mets traded most of them, but relievers in their mid-30s that found a new location that I had to watch fans go, how do we only get this guy? Like, okay, dude, you should be happy they're just taking, you're not paying to spend any money on him. Like, you're just getting a guy, you're getting an arm, you're getting somebody. But like, that was my favorite thing, seeing people. That's when I knew people just wanted to be mad. I just want to be mad. We should be getting more than the 18th best prospect for relief, but you mean for a guy that's going to pitch the seventh inning? Wait, really? That's the guy you should be getting? That's walking away, that's 36 years old. Mm. That's the guy you're really going to be upset about. Like, people just want to be mad, Mike.
8: Well, you just think you're always going to get the better of the deal, right? For so many years, it's the, all right, here's the genius in the NFL, or here's, you know, Boston getting over on all the other teams. Don't trade with them if you're an NBA team, because they win all the time, right? That was the thing. Don't do deals with Pat Riley. He and Spoelstra are going to fleece you and go on down the line. And with baseball, it seems to be the same thing. It's like, I'm supposed to get the completely over. Like, I'll take it into my trading card world. Like, everybody was complaining this last week at the National. Like, people had prices well over the last comps. Like, yeah, that's where you have some negotiation. Just like in these trades.
24: Mm-hmm.
8: Like, if you really want this card, you'll come closer to my price than the last one that sold. Yes? Does, like, I may price it at three times the last comp.
24: Yeah.
8: Likewise, that reliever. And if you don't want to come up that high, that's fine. But now we're talking about another level of prospect. We're talking about another level of assets that I get in return. Maybe you fill my Coke machine for a year. I don't know. But all of that is... it's all the art of negotiation and what do you need to fortify your squad and how much you're willing to pay. And yes, the amount of anger and vitriol, it all starts with the Dodgers. Don't get me wrong.
24: Oh, of course,
8: they still get a giant part of that giant pie. But yes, I did notice that

0: for almost every deal, the overwhelming majority of comments, and I guess that's the nature of it, having worked in customer support and even doing what we do. Mm-hmm. You get an attaboy once in a while where I really agree with you, but generally it's, no, you're a meathead, you're an idiot, whatever. Same thing with trades. This sucks.
1: Yeah, and the thing is, unlike other positions where if a team says, we want more for this guy, well, that's a starting pitcher we really like, that's an outfielder we really want, that's a catcher we really want. If you go, well, we hope more for this guy, go, first seventh inning reliever? I'm going to go make like 17 more phone calls after this. You seriously? That's what you're going to do? Really? Okay.
0: No, but that's it, right? Because you're going to go find other guys. And that's the one place, if we do get real about where baseball is, we got a real problem when it comes to starting pitching. We talked about Freddie Peralta. We talked about some of the guys who in the past have been stars and now struggle to get past the fourth, fifth inning. Talk about Robleski. All-star, now all of a sudden he's serving up batting practice home runs, right? And across Major League Baseball, starting pitching gone. No. Middle relief, long relief, and even the closer role. Mm-hmm. How many teams have gone to the shove them up and deal with closers? It's the same thing. So, yeah, you can keep going back in the marketplace and you'll find another team more than willing to meet your demands.
1: So, how do we turn this around? How do I make you feel good about what happened today if you're upset about what your team got back? Now, not just relievers.
0: Sandwich.
1: Now, I open up for, well, yeah, that would always help. Boy, every time Mets traded a guy.
2: You said sandwich?
1: I get
2: sandwich.
1: A sandwich. Hey, you just traded Peralta. Sandwich. All right, good. I'll take a turkey club on a focaccia, cherry Coke, coleslaw salad. I'm not even going to eat it.
0: See, Ty Shirt's on board. That activated him.
2: Thanks, Jay.
1: I get a new sandwich. Every trade. That's a lot of sandwiches. But here's how I can make you feel good, because so many people, I've seen a lot of, again, general displeasure with trades that are made, because the vast majority of the trades have gone down in the last couple of days. The prospect return has not been what the team giving up the star would expect back, right? Like, maybe you can see the team that had honestly the best prospect back was maybe the Mets getting the Cubs' number two overall prospect, right? But when you're trading a couple of guys away that are under team control, a guy that's going to play, okay, I see your Pete Crow. Maybe they just feel bad. Hey, dude, we really fleeced for Pete Crow Armstrong, so here's our other guy. But outside of that, there was a lot of, oh, we should have got more than the fourth and the 17th, or more than the 12th, the 19th, and the 23rd best prospect of a team. And everybody is very upset about that. And let me just say this, right? It doesn't matter what you got, right? Everybody did fine today. Everybody did good. I feel like the kindergarten teacher the other day. Everybody did great today on the field trip. Everybody did fine.
0: You get what you get.
1: Yeah, you don't get upset. But everybody did great today. Why? The way it works in baseball, everybody looks at a team's top 30 prospects. And it's very subjective. Sometimes you like one team's top 30 prospects better than another team. Sometimes you don't. Doesn't matter. Top 30 prospects are where it's at. And if you think of getting top 30 prospects, if you think of these guys like you think of them as draft picks in other sports, you'll understand more why teams do what they do. Baseball, you can't trade draft picks, right? Everybody's got to keep their draft picks. You take your draft picks in the amateur draft. That's how it is. But it's like you think about it for first round picks or whatever picks you want to in the NFL and the NBA. They're assets. First round picks in the NBA are assets. It's not, oh, we're gonna have this pick, we're gonna get our next best player. No, it's an asset, because while it means something to you in a trade, it means something for somebody else. So a team like them, I'll just take the Mets for example. They traded away a third of their roster
0: today,
1: right?
0: They wanted to do more.
1: Eight guys, right? They traded away eight players off the team that are walk away at the end of the year, didn't work out for one reason or another. The Mets brought in nine players who are going to be in their top 30 prospects. They have replenished their farm system. These are nine players that are going to go into the farm system, and it doesn't matter where you're ranked. Maybe sometimes the number one prospect comes through, sometimes he stinks. Right? Just ask the Yankees what it's like to have their top prospects come up and now sent back to AAA. Sometimes the number 12 prospect turns out to be the best guy, right? It doesn't matter. But you keep getting these top 30 prospects, this is what's going to help you because you don't know how guys are going to advance, but also their assets. When you look in the offseason to make a trade, we need a center fielder. So-and-so, hey, we can trade. We can now afford to trade three of our top 30 prospects that we got at the deadline because we've replenished our

farm system. We have the assets to make a trade. It's how teams can say, hey, I can trade 3 first-round picks or 4 first-round picks for Mikal Bridges. We can do it. It's the assets. So think about these guys you're getting as assets, and everybody is getting top 30 prospects. If you're not getting a top 30 prospect, then it's like, whoa, you got to get a guy you can Google and go, okay, that's what this guy is doing. Like, as long as you're getting a top 30 guy or top 30 guys, you're trading someone who's a walk away. It's not working for you. You're saving money, and you're bringing someone who either maybe someday will play for you, but maybe not. Again, it doesn't matter. They're prospects. But in the end, is going to be an asset because he could be somebody that goes somewhere else in the offseason when you're looking to go get that center fielder or your catcher or a third baseman. So when you think about it like that, yeah, everybody did okay today, right? Even John Paul Morosi. We talked about the Tigers haul for Tarik Skubal, which everybody was very upset about, that it was, they went really light. They got a

0: kind of thing. And that's part of it, right? It's where you're coming up in an organization. We see that in football, right? Your guy, Sam Darnold, sentenced to hell when he's drafted by the Jets, eventually Super Bowl champion. All those things that made him a top pick that couldn't be harnessed with the Jets are now on display for you as a winner in multiple places. Sorry, I had to do it. But sure. Same thing here, Major League Baseball. Like every farm system. Look at the Dodgers, because you got three guys that are their top 30, they're presumed to be that much better than your top 30 and your top 30. And maybe they are, and maybe they aren't. And maybe they come to yours, and that promise is never fulfilled.
1: Look,
0: but you don't know.
1: You feel better. Again, it's like when you go to buy a new car and you like your car and the salesman tells you all the stuff the car does. That's great. You're making me feel good about a car that I'm going to buy.
0: Right.
1: All right, great. Like, I get that fans, we all want to feel better. We got the number one prospect from a team. We got the number two prospect from a team. I get we want to feel better, but understand that scouts are doing different things. And, hey, this guy in our system, when we can fix his pitching, we can fix this with him. We can fix this. Let's go get this guy. I mean, guys are doing their due diligence. It's not like they're just looking at guys going, yeah, he sounds good.
0: But look at the last of the prospects that went from the Dodgers to the Tigers. 0-10, 4.72 ERA. But what is it? Nearly 13 strikeouts per nine. And all of these metrics are like, all right, we just need to figure out what's missing here, right? And if you can do that, and you can harness it. You see the raw talent. I mean, Tariq Skubal, the guy we're talking about at the heart of everything this trade weekend, was a 29th round pick and then a 9th round pick when he went back into the draft. Still 9th round. That's a lot of guys drafted. The old Mike Piazza, drafted as a favor in the end of the end of a draft. Hall of Famer. Going throwing bats at Roger Clemens and all. But you go through baseball history, it's littered with guys who were written off and then plenty of first-round picks that didn't amount to a whole hell of a anything, right? A lot of those draft prospect cards that we refer to. I showed you one with Shohei Ohtani. You ever hear of those other two guys that were on that card with him? No, you did not.
1: Exit out about a Fresca. Exit Swollen Dome. Jason Smith, Mike Harmon. Again, as long as you think about prospects like that, think of them as draft picks in other sports. You get it. You're doing fine. Everybody did fine today.
0: And just make sure that your organization has a plan. You have to have a system. Gil Brandt taught you a long time ago.
1: Got to have a system. Let's find out what's trending right now in the wide world of sports from someone who's been called the Freddie Peralta of Fox Sports
0: Radio.
2: Don't you dare.
1: Nobody wants to see him in New York anytime soon. It's Steve DeSaver.
2: I think I could have a 5 ERA. Didn't you know about Peralta when opening day they were pounding Paul Skeens and Peralta immediately couldn't protect the lead? Pretty much every start he had.
1: And here's the thing, that was the best day the Mets had, was opening day against Skeens. That was the best day.
2: It's all downhill from
1: that
2: there.
1: That was the best day.
2: Not everyone was at action tonight in the majors. Boston, for example, winners of 5 straight off. They just swept the LA Dodgers. The Red Sox, since late June, 28-5. Tuesday, they'll be hosting the first place White Sox of the AL Central. Angels are off, worst record in the majors. Milwaukee still has the best record in the majors, although it did lose at home 4-3 to Pittsburgh. Dodgers lost their 4 straight, 10-5 at the Cubs. Justin Robleski allowed 4 homers in 4 1/3 innings, gave up 4 homers his previous start as well. By the way, Atlanta, winners of 5 straight, off tonight. Braves pitcher Chris Sale had his next start pushed back to the weekend against the Yankees. Yanks made it interesting and still lost at home 13-7 to St. Louis. Cardinals with 7 runs in the top of the 8th on 3 long balls. Alex Burleson with 3 homers in the game, 6 RBIs. The Yankees hit 5 home runs in this one, led 7-6 briefly after 7 innings. Luis Garcia, just acquired in trade from Washington this weekend, had a 2-run homer. But the Yanks are second place in the AL East, 3.5 games behind the Rays now. Tampa Bay was up 7-0 at Colorado in the third, 13-9 Rays the final. 2 more homers for Junior Caminero. He has 32. San Francisco sent Texas to a 6th straight loss, 5-1. Rangers committed 5 errors in that one. Toronto won 3-1 at Houston. That snaps the 6-game winning streak of the Astros. And we did have Arizona win the late game over San Diego 5-1. That was a Padres team that had won 8 of 9, Pod's now two games out of the last NL wild card spot behind Philadelphia because the Phils won at home 6-3 in a comeback against Washington. Nationals have lost six straight.

0: With the Phillies, Derek Hill, a grand slam in the seventh for the lead. Bryce Harper, two-run homer in the eighth. The save to Joan Duran. By the way, the A's, who've lost five in a row, were off. A's first baseman Nick Kurtz was due to see a hand specialist today. He was hit by a pitch this past week. The trade deadline was today. The Red Sox got catcher Adley Rutschman in trade from Baltimore. Seattle got outfielder Taylor Ward from Baltimore. The Guardians traded for all-star pitcher Foster Griffin from the Nationals. The Phillies acquired second baseman Luis Arias from San Francisco. The Padres acquired two pitchers, Casey Mize from Detroit and Robbie Ray from San Francisco. Milwaukee got pitcher Dustin May from the Cardinals. The Pirates traded for reliever Luke Weaver from the Mets. The Cubs got pitcher Clay Holmes and outfielder Tyrone Taylor from the Mets. The Dodgers picked up an injured lefty from the Royals, Chris Bubich, got a couple of backup catchers as well. Tampa Bay acquired catcher Liam Hicks from Miami. The Twins now have reliever Jeff Hoffman from the Blue Jays. Toronto got pitcher Jose Soriano from the Angels, and the Blue Jays got pitcher Spencer Arrighetti from Houston for outfielder Dalton Varsho.
1: Did you say Dave Rigetti just got traded? Wow.
0: Okay. Spencer Arrighetti.
1: Oh, okay.
0: May
1: Sorry.
0: As well be Spaghetti with the arm sometime in those starts this
1: hey
0: year.
1: Now.
0: Chicago Bears safety Kobe Bryant will miss 8 to 10 weeks after a knee injury in practice. Bryant, ex of Seattle, is just starting a 3-year contract. New Rams defensive end Myles Garrett missed another practice due to lower half soreness, according to his coach, who says he's not concerned. And star running back of the Lions, Jahmyr Gibbs, missed his 5th straight practice in a hold-in. He wants a new deal. Atlanta running back Bijan Robinson, also a hold-in. And the WNBA's late game win to Phoenix, 106-101 at Chicago. LA had traded all-star guard Kelsey Plum to the Mercury in her Phoenix debut, 20 points in 20 minutes off the bench. Alyssa Thomas, a triple-double. And U.S. men's soccer re-signed coach Mauricio Pochettino. Back to you.
1: Thank you, Steve-O. Coming up next, it takes a big NFL story to really break through and let us talk about it on trade deadline day, but we got that. And it's next. Jason and Mike Fox.
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10: 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Age-wise, I mean, I'm in my late 60s. I'm old enough to be his grandfather. Will he be embarrassed to acknowledge me as his dad? 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
9: Jason, what do you know about Mozart?
6: Yeah, it's fun to walk in and say, Alex Teichert 5 minutes ago, and he'll say, what do you know about Mozart? I go, well, put on Rock Me Amadeus. I'll tell you everything I remember. In 1784, Wolfgang Amadeus Mozart becomes a Freemason.
10: Did you say free agent?
6: Freemason. 1792, Mozart composes the Magic Flute.
10: Is that what one of the Smurfs?
6: In September that year, Mozart dies.
10: Bucko, bucko, bucko.
6: He had a good run.
10: Never do that again.
6: So
10: you just said something really filthy in another language. You don't even know it.
9: I had to dump it.
6: So it takes a lot to get away from the trade deadline, especially with all the Scooble news and everything else, but today, Aaron Rodgers gave us a little bit of that when he made his appearance on Pat McAfee. He's a guy that's talked about vaccines, how he's felt about the vaccine for a long time.
9: Immunized.
6: But I've been immunized. Really?
10: Immunized.
6: But going on ESPN and ripping ESPN for their lack of reporting on the Mike Vrabel, Diana Rossini story, that's next level. Here's the firestorm that Aaron Rodgers created earlier today.
11: You have literally an individual that maybe used to work at ESPN that covers our league at the highest level, and there's a major scandal, and it's just like nobody talk about it? What are we even doing
12: personal
11: here?
12: Personal lives are personal lives. I feel like you of all people should know that.
11: I understand, but if it's affecting certain things, if there's leaks going on, if there's tampering going on, If that person is also an MVP voter and a Coach of the Year voter, remember when I won MVP in 2021?
12: Yeah,
11: and that bum in Chicago.
12: Yeah.
11: That's real life. Like, how are we allowing these
13: what
11: people to have an impact?
12: Pornhub Arkush is what we call
13: that. Arkush. Name. Okay, so on that note, good for you, man. Hey, actually.
12: Hi, baby. Eight.
11: I told these boys I was bringing it.
6: So there's Aaron Rodgers. Talking about how ESPN should be covering the story, you know, Diana Rossini with a vote for Coach of the Year, and
10: he echoed a lot of things we said on this show.
6: Yeah, look, yeah. And I got it. And look, this
10: thanks
6: is the
10: for Aaron, listening.
6: This is the Aaron Rodgers I remember. I know this is going to be his last year in the NFL because he is getting set to launch whatever he's going to do after.
10: And with that beard, he kind of looks like. Remember Hank Scorpio?
6: When he wanted to take
10: over the world. Yep, hey, Homer, if you could take out a couple of those guys on your way out, that'd be great. That would help me a lot.
6: He's been pretty quiet the last couple of years when it comes to his beliefs into and out of what goes on in the football field, but now you can tell he's getting set to hard launch whatever he's going to do after the season's over.
10: He pled the fifth
6: wherever
10: too.
6: It is, right? Yeah. But the thing I came away from this, and I just, you know, obviously as someone who has worked for a long time for ESPN and Fox, I came out of this, I just felt sad for ESPN that they've always have been a protect the shield organ, and every company should be protect the shield. And anytime you'd get somebody who wanted to go on the air and say something bad about ESPN, guess what? They'd find themselves not on ESPN. You didn't make it as a maverick at ESPN by saying, yeah, ESPN's not going to muzzle me. I'm going to say whatever the hell I want to. Yeah, those guys wind up leaving. But like to see Aaron Rodgers go on Pat McAfee's show on ESPN and light up ESPN for not covering the Rossini-Vrabel story is just, I see that and I go, what has happened? What has happened to them where he goes on

0: and he goes on and just blowtorches ESPN while he's on their air.
1: You were kind of half expecting the color lines and the technical difficulties.
0: Hey, I'm sorry. We'll be right back.
1: No, the connection got screwed up in Latrobe.
0: We'll be right back.
1: You know how tough it is here in the
0: hills. We'll be right back. Now, the Steelers put out a stance. They were asked about it. They said, hey, he's got his own views. Everybody's got their own views. Steelers saying, we don't want anything to do with this. Because it's real. I mean, this is the equivalent of someone coming into your house and yelling at you for stuff that you're not doing well. Like, okay, if you don't think I'm doing, you don't come into my house and do this in front of my wife and my kids or my family, or my parents, whatever it is. You don't do that. But that's exactly what Aaron Rodgers did. And I just felt bad for saying that this is just not nearly the company that they had built. And again, we talked about this, with the way they deal with controversy is that I feel like they don't know their way in this new landscape of sports in 2026. All the decisions they had made, Evil Empire, when they were unchallenged for so long, it worked. And now with so many other entities there that are taking stuff away and they're trying to figure out their way in 2026, like I feel like they still don't know what to do, and stuff like this happens as a result.
1: Well, yeah, but once upon a time, if you didn't want something reported, right, you had team reporters that if they traveled, if they talked out of school, you cut their access. It's too many people with cameras and phones and everything else. Everybody's a would-be lowercase journalist, bloggers, whatever else. You don't get to just silo it because someone else is going to report it and then expose the soft underbelly and take advantage of your weaknesses or perceive thereof. And this is one of it. Because McAfee's bigger than the machine right now, is what that said in a million times over.
0: Man, I did. What has happened? I go, what has happened? What has happened? Exit out by the Fresca exit, Swollen Dome. Jason Smith, Mike Harmon, live from the Fox Sports Radio studios. We get back into the biggest story on the planet next. Fox.
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16: The Padres had won 8 of 9, but were beaten 5-1 at Arizona tonight. San Diego now 2 games out of the last NL wildcard spot behind Philadelphia, which won at home in a comeback 6-3 over Washington, a team that's lost 6 in a row. St. Louis won at Yankee Stadium 13-7 against New York. Alec Burleson with 3 homers, 6 RBIs. Pittsburgh held on 4-3 at Milwaukee. The Cubs down the Dodgers 10-5. Losing pitcher Justin Robleski of LA allowed 4 homers in 4 1/3 innings, and he gave up 4 homers in his previous start as well. Toronto snapped Houston's 6-game winning streak 3-1. Houston left 13 men on base. The Giants won 5-1 at Texas. Rangers have lost 6 straight. Tampa Bay won again 13-9 over Colorado. The Notre Dame-USC football series will resume in 2030 with a 4-year contract. Indiana is no longer playing against Notre Dame then. I'm Steve DeSager.
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1: Number four.
2: The trade deadline has come and gone.
3: You selfish bastard.
2: No. Pet players got traded away.
4: Some people were selfish.
2: Yeah.
4: The Mets were not.
2: No. The Mets
4: were very giving. They were left with a lot of stuff that they couldn't even get rid of.
2: I feel like, you know, when a mama bird, you know, has all the baby birds, and the baby birds sit there and with their mouths open all the time, and they go and get worms, bring them back, feed the birds, and then you watch all the birds fly away and they're on with their life. Like, that's what I felt today watching the Mets trade away all these guys. Oh, look, we're outfitting the rest of the Major League Baseball. Every team is going to have an ex-Met that's going to help them get to the playoffs.
4: Now, in the back of
2: Weaver
4: my mind,
2: and Brazoban and Peralta,
4: the birds.
2: All these guys. Yeah, we're outfitting all of baseball.
4: Tuckins, like, who's
2: the company? Tyshirt would know this. Who's the clothing company that their motto is "We outfit America," or we clothe America. It's like, it's not REI. It's somebody like that. That's their motto. I thought you would know. You don't know that?
5: I think that was Kanye West's brand, right?
2: No, I don't think so.
5: Oh.
4: Yay or whatever.
2: But that's kind of what I feel like the Mets are doing. Hey,
4: we dress America.
2: We gave
4: that was
2: you...
4: Walmart.
2: Okay. Oh, maybe. Maybe that's what
5: Walmart.
2: It is. Maybe it's
4: going
2: Walmart.
4: Back
2: we
4: to
2: dress
4: 2019.
2: America.
5: Why would I know
4: okay.
5: Walmart?
2: Maybe that's it. Well, I thought it was my.
5: What are you saying?
2: I'm just saying.
5: That
4: you shop for value.
5: I do.
4: And you know how to stretch a dollar.
2: You're a man
5: do.
2: Of the people. Take a look and see where the people who own Walmart are in the top most richest people in the world.
5: They're probably in Bel Air.
2: I believe two of the separate Walmart owners are both in the top 10.
5: No.
2: Yes.
5: I'm 100%. Verifying.
2: I believe they are both in the top 10, if I'm not mistaken.
4: And like Homer Simpson, you can have part of the Denver Broncos.
2: Mm-hmm.
4: See? Same episode. Scorpio.
2: Yeah,
4: boom. You don't understand football, Marge.
2: Most of the last couple of days has been filled with, I'm mad at the Dodgers because they got Skubal for nothing. I'm mad that the Dodgers are ruining baseball. I'm mad that the Dodgers are going to give us a salary cap. Everybody's mad at Dodgers. Okay. As we have said throughout the show tonight, everybody did fine. You get top 30 prospects. You treat them like they're draft picks in the NBA and the NFL. This is how it goes. Can't be mad at the Dodgers for doing a trade that you would do. I'm not mad at the Tigers' return. I'm not mad at what they got. They got a top five prospect. They mm-hmm. got two players. They got another player who's maybe River Ryan is ready for the majors now at 27. They got what they got, right? And I'm okay with that. I'm okay with it. Even John Paul Morosi, who lives in Michigan, MLB Network insider, he's going to be on the call tomorrow night for TNT's game for the first Skubal game with the Dodgers. Like
4: we forgot to ask what his dad thought, though.
2: Oh, his dad was probably unhappy.
4: Yeah. No, I think that it would have been a very sore spot if we had brought that up.
2: But the thing is that, okay, he even said the Tigers did fine. Looking what everybody got at the deadline, the Tigers did fine, right? So all of this, to give you something a little bit different, then you've heard the last 24, 36 hours. There's a lot of knee-jerk reaction that's just, okay, let's do something a little bit different. If you want to be mad, the one thing I am mad about, because I'm not mad about the Dodgers getting Skubal, not mad, other teams could have got him, could have given up prospects if you wanted to get him. But what upset me about it is that I feel like the Tigers half-assed it. And that's what really upsets me in that – this was something they were working towards for a year and a half. You knew you weren't keeping Skubal. You knew in the offseason when you decided to give $150 million to Framber Valdez, you knew Skubal was gone because you're not giving two pitchers $150, $200 million contracts. So you knew it was coming. You knew that you had to do the best to get the best return possible. Now, this return, is it going to wind up being okay? Who knows? But the effort, I don't think, was there. And tonight... Tigers team president Scott Harris talked about it and gave this quote when it comes to why they traded Skubal for what they got. Because obviously people in Detroit say we wanted to see number one, number two prospect. We wanted to see a bigger list. He said, quote, I understand the intuition that you're supposed to wait till the very last second on a deal and then pull a

0: trigger at the very last second to maximize a return. That's not how markets for the top players work. Okay. That's just, I can't buy that at all. I don't know if he's defending the Tigers, but it felt like they half-assed it. We heard reports, ESPN, saying that they had heard the Tigers didn't even start making phone calls about Skubal till Saturday morning. Wait. Till Saturday morning? You haven't talked, not at all, in the last couple of weeks leading up to saying, hey, if we fall out of the conversation, in theory, what would you offer us here? You waited until Saturday morning to start your Tariq Skubal discussions, right? Like, whoa, that's malpractice. That is absolutely unforgivable. Is it unforgivable they traded Skubal? No, but you knew going into it that you were going to trade him. This is your Super Bowl. If you're the Tigers front office, we are trading the best pitcher in baseball because we know we're not signing him. We want to do and make sure we can look ourselves in the mirror and say we did our best. We did absolutely our best. But you're not taking phone calls till Saturday. And if you want to dispute if that's real or not, I got a feeling that other teams would have said yes. They called us about Skubal on Tuesday or Sunday, but no teams have said that, right? And then you trade him just after a few hours to the team that he was going to sign with in free agency. You really? The art of the deal should be, hey, if you want to trade him to the Dodgers, you want to do Skubal a solid because he's going to sign there anyway, and they might give you a little bit more. Okay, that I understand. But at least do your part. Do the due diligence. Do the very minimum expected when you make a trade like this. Make sure that other teams know this is our package from the Dodgers. Maybe get a little bit more. Maybe the guy you get turns out to be a great player. But it doesn't matter. At least you tried. At least you tried. We did our best. And sometimes taking it all the way to the end is what it is with deals like this. This is part of the deadline. It's a big player. You go back to other teams. You know teams. You know the Brewers were interested. You know the Phillies were interested. You know the Rays were interested. All teams are in on Skubal, especially if this is the package that you got where other teams could have gone higher. Now, doesn't mean the return would have been better in the end. You don't know how the players are going to be, but you could have gotten more. Or again, if you like this package from the Dodgers, at the very least, you went out and you knew what all the other teams are going to offer for you. And you went out, you tried to play one side against the other. You tried to do that. But again, I don't feel that the Tigers did that. I felt like they woke up on Saturday. Okay, we're going to trade him. He wants to go here. We take a couple of calls. We like these guys from the Dodgers. Let's make a trade. Like, I feel like they were lazy about it.
1: Well, and that's the thing, right? We're trying to figure out when in the process. And look, this is the report. It's Saturday morning, and we take it to your point. Teams could come back out and just say, no. We talked to them 3 weeks ago, a month ago, whatever. I still find it hard to believe there was no communication, whether it's between player agent, right? This is where Boris gets involved and all of those kind of things where there's some back channel discussions. So we'll see what comes out in the wash. But with the information we have today, I get the idea that you would still pull the trigger on a deal earlier than, say, today for the deadline. Because a number of teams, if they're not getting the answer they want, they needed to go get Freddie Peralta.
0: Yeah.
1: They needed to,
0: oh, yeah, yeah.
1: So, so it can't be an absolute deadline deal. But to go on Saturday, if legitimately it's the timeline from, all right, I woke up, I had my breakfast, and now I turned my phone on, choose Saturday night when it comes through. Seems like there's an awful lot of teams that there should have at least been a cursory conversation with. And I'd love to hear from some of these squads too, as to what they, and we're never going to know really what teams were offering other than here's what the Dodgers did. They're going to get chesty about it. And he pitches tomorrow and he'll be at Wrigley Field and we go from there. But it's the process that's just interesting to me from a week ago could have gone either way, right? They lose a couple of games to the Royals, the bottom feeding Royals. And then they struggle against the Orioles and suddenly a couple games under 500 or so. I was kind of hoping either A, it would be a rando team. Like the LeBron James going to...
0: Why did the Angels trade all those guys away and trade for Skubal?
1: No. Not quite that random. I'm still talking about contenders.
0: Okay. Well, you said rando, and I went, okay.
1: But not the Dodgers, I guess, is the end game. Because that was the presumptive destination the whole time, right? I mean, it didn't have a huge marketplace in the whole predictions market, whatever. But the presumption was, all right, in the end, it's going to end up being the Dodgers. And lo and behold, here we are. Whether it was 2027 being the Dodgers, like I don't think anybody would have been shocked. Okay, great. Here we go.

0: The Dodgers, that's where he allegedly wanted to go. Mm-hmm. They're going to be able to offer him the best deferred payment structure anybody's ever seen. And we go from there. But in the interim, whether it was the Brewers stepping up CC Sabathia style, mm-hmm. the Rays, who ended up getting Peralta as they pivot or whatever, because they've always got prospects.
1: And they went right away. Okay, it's like you could tell that the Rays, who John Paul Morosi of MLB Network told us the Rays were in all the way through, right? They were in. So the fact that they pivoted to Peralta so fast, you know, their plan was Scooble, Peralta, and they struck fast to get Peralta
0: to make sure. At the end. Yeah, because I mean, I'm sure there's a marketplace. I'd love to hear what the other pieces might have been from other squads. But, you know, other teams that are just randomly contending and wishing, wanting, and hoping for a break. Right, I threw out Pittsburgh as the longest of long shots. They get into a wild card situation.
1: Yeah,
0: all bets are off, right? But it's just the idea that timetable leaves us wanting more information. Normally, it's like, oh, that's too bad. No, this one is they raise the hand. Like, not the really, that's all you got. And these guys may all be fine and may be fine ball players. It's just from the Tigers' side of it. Because they ended up swinging the deal to San Diego at the end to Casey Mize,
1: it's
0: too,
1: like
0: right?
1: They woke up Saturday and said, well, all right, we got to trade school by the end of the day today.
0: Oh, but like Mize gets scratched from his start. It's like, okay, he's gone.
1: Yeah.
0: And then he doesn't leave until the absolute deadline, right? People were reporting trade deadlines passed and this is over. It's like, wait, we got one more.
1: My wife's family.
0: The wire.
1: My wife's family, because I'm in a big group text with them talking about the trade deadline, and my wife's family texted me at like 3:03. My uncle, who's the biggest Tiger fan in the world, he goes, well, at least we kept Mize. And I was like, oh, dude. Right back, you go, hey, sorry, just under the wire. Mize went to the Padres. He goes, that disappoints me. I felt bad, but I'm like, someone's got
0: to
1: tell
0: you. Someone's going to have to break it.
1: I got to tell you.
0: Did you just write hit refresh?
1: I'll be the guy. Like, what? I'm like, I think he went. Okay, 3 o'clock or 6 o'clock. Okay, waiting.
0: Click, click, click, click.
1: Okay, 3:03. Waiting. Yeah. Okay, searching Tigers on Twitter. Hey, all good.
0: It was really at the deadline.
1: Yeah. Just took a little bit for the paperwork to go through.
0: But yeah, you got the art of the deal and trying to ride it out as long as you can, but knowing that several of these teams really wanted to go get a pitcher and they're competing with each other.
1: Tell me you worked hard. Show me that you did everything. Yeah. This is the biggest trade you're going to make. You're trading the best pitcher in baseball. At least you'd be able to look yourself in the mirror and say, we got every ounce we could.
0: But they got hope back.
1: Out of Tariq Skubal. Well, yeah, look, they traded for hope. So I guess like I said, hey, you wanted hope. We brought you hope. The guy's name is Hope. Doesn't matter.
0: He's a big shot prospect in the Dodgers organization. Come on now.
1: Yeah, I mean, that's the thing is that's why I'm not mad at the return, because return is the return. And maybe this is great. Maybe it stinks. Again, it's prospects. Mm-hmm. You never know. But just to be able to say, yes, I worked as hard as I could on it. I it's like you tell your kids when there's a test and they don't do great on it, don't do what they said. You say, did you study as hard as you can? And your kid either knows that they did and said, yes, I did. And you go, okay, well, you're not going to ace every test. It's okay. Or you say, they go, well, I kind of could have done more. Okay. Just so you know, you could have done more. Could have done higher on that.
0: How many episodes of that reality show did you watch last night instead of studying?
1: we could have cut back on the streaming of 30 Rock, and we could have. But because that's what I feel. I don't feel like the Tigers did all of their due diligence. Almost like, well, we like Tariq Skubal, and we know he wants to go to the Dodgers anyway, so let's do it. Like, wow, really?
0: Okay. Yeah, because part of me, as the deal went down, also was the idea, and you and I love our, you know, movie trivia and running lines and whatever, but, you know, we're one of those, we do this deal, I don't really want to do this movie, but you're going to light my little project that's been
1: sitting there. Yeah,
0: right?
1: Yeah.
0: Sandy
1: one
0: Bullock.
1: One for you and one for me.
0: Yeah, Sandy Bullock. Yeah, yeah. Hey, I'll do Speed 2.
1: Yeah.
0: Keanu's not coming back.
1: But you're going to do
0: it's
1: Hope
0: on a
1: Floats.
0: Boat, but I get Hope Floats. We get a Garth Brooks song. We get Harry Connick Jr. It's a great story. It's inspiring. And people see that side of Sandy.
1: I'll do Anaconda 5. But I'm going to go do that play in the West End in London for 6 months. Okay.
0: You know what I mean? But, like, it's one of those to where it's like, all right, you get this deal done. Does it is it a 4-

0: foreshadowing of some other event, some other prospect wrangling in the future? I mean, I don't know. The make strange bedfellows at trade deadlines.
1: Exit out by the Fresca, exit Swollen Dome, the Jason Smith Show with my best friend, Mike Harmon. Coming up next, yes, the big complaint is that the Dodgers have ruined baseball and we need a salary cap and now we're going to have a lockout. Fortunately, I can end that. I'm the best negotiator in the world and tell you exactly what everybody would love to happen in the offseason to the Dodgers.
0: Okay.
1: Again, I can solve problems.
0: Well, I mean, you just need to remind them that the Mets spent as much money, and look at what they did.
1: It's coming up next. 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
1: Sir Jason?
0: Yes, Mr. Alex?
1: What do you know about Sergei Proclavis?
0: Surge Protectors? What'd you say?
2: How dare you? You swine.
0: You, sir, I forswear you, sir.
1: I swear this on this morrow. I decree you have been putteth on this earth for reasons.
0: Good man, I forswear you, forswear, so I swear,
1: forswear. All moons ago,
0: you.
1: I swore to thee.
0: Thee I forswear. I smote you.
1: I doth retreat.
0: You know, I wonder, would that work? Like doing a show one night in Old English.
3: Like that would be fun. Good. Yeah.
0: I mean, would that work?
2: Like, yes, it would.
0: Every song, you know, would be trumpets.
2: Oh. Bum, bum, bum, bum. I have a list. Bum, bum, bum, bum. I call it classical bangers.
0: Yeah.
3: No, that's good.
0: Steve DeSager would have to read his...

0: update off of parchment.
1: Oh, and he would unroll. That'd be good.
0: Scroll it.
1: Well, I mean, look, by the end of the show, we'd probably have people with pitchforks and torches at the window looking for us, so we'd really take us back.
0: Introducing Sir Steve of DeSega, who has an update on the jousting from earlier today. The White Knight and the Green Knight. Battle of the two best knights. How did it go? Steve will tell us now as he reads from his parchment.
2: Hear thee, Sir Alec of Burleson, with three balls of the long. St. Louis, 13. Dreaded Yanks, 7.
0: What about Sir Garcia?
2: No one with this accent likes the Yanks.
3: Down with the Yanks! I lost 3 silvers on that bet, Steve.
0: For a few pieces of gold, we found out that one of them turned into a witch.
3: Luthi! Thy stone sword sits plummeth.
0: What about Sir Stearns of David, who was able to eject from his kingdom nearly everyone who he had brought into his kingdom just a few short morrows ago?
3: Gosh, do I wish a good ejecting.
0: Oh, this might work. It might work. It might work a little bit, yeah.
3: Oh, it's good.
0: The music is really what makes it. Like, the music, yeah. Yeah, music makes it. So, you know, it was a weird last couple of days. And again, it makes me both feel wondrous and a little weird that I still, social media is still this crazy Wild West place. So Saturday night, the Scooble trade goes down to the Dodgers, and, you know, I'm tweeting about it, talking about it, talking to my friends and family, all the stuff, spending a few minutes, and it's like 10 to 11, right? West Coast time. So like 10 to 2 on the East Coast. I'm like, am I going to tweet something out about the trade? I don't know. Maybe I will. I don't know. Who knows? I'm like, do I trade it? But it's 10 to 11. Am I going to go to bed? And I just, you know, reading what people were saying about how upset they were that, oh, you know, the why would the Dodgers go out and, you know, why would teams not go more? It was something that made me tweet. Oh, I know what it was. It was, oh, I can't believe that the Dodgers were able to get, you know, Tarik Skubal, and they only gave up those prospects. Why didn't the Dodgers have to give up more? And I can't believe they didn't make the Dodgers give up more. I'm like, okay, people are kind of missing the point. So I tweeted out that, you know, just, you know, whatever, before I went to bed, you know, other teams could have given up more than the Dodgers did. It's not on the Dodgers and the Tigers fan. Other teams could have said, oh, we'll give you more, you know, we'll give you more for Tarik Skubal. That could have happened. And I didn't think about it. I went to bed. I wake up the next day. I look, I go, oh my God. Like, the tweet went viral, like over, you know, like 500,000 impressions on it. I've seen people from the industry. I'm like, wow. Okay. And this is something that I figured, okay, how many people are going to see it? Cause it's late at night on a Saturday, middle of the night, middle of the weekend. I'm like, wow, it's amazing. And, you know, part of me was happy that, you know, okay, people can still find content everywhere. And I love that. But then I started seeing what most of the people were responding to it is that, well, Jason, why would any team trade for Skubal when the Dodgers are just going to get him in the offseason anyway? And I saw that, and that's what made me, you know, I'm thinking about that going, okay, apparently this is the first trade deadline anybody has ever seen in Major League Baseball history.
1: Well, it's always new. It's right? Like, if you miss the fall episodes of Friends and Cheers and whatever else in the spring, if you watch the rerun, it was new to you. Same thing here. You might have missed last year's trade
0: deadline. So wait, in this one, are Ross and Rachel still on a break in this rerun? Was this before? Was this after? I don't. And I'm saying to myself, is this really the first trade deadline you have ever covered in your life? And these are people with check marks that have been in the industry. Because I'm saying to myself, okay, this is how the trade deadline works. You give up prospects for players you rent for the next 2 months and hopefully a little bit more in the playoffs. That's how it works for everybody. That's how it's always worked. No one trades for stars only if they're going to sign them. It doesn't work that way. The Rays didn't make this trade for Freddie Peralta going, well, we're just going to sign him in the offseason. No, when Freddie Peralta, because you know he's going to do it, goes like 9-1 with an ERA of 2 in the last 10 starts for the Rays,

0: Yeah, he's going free agent. He's going to sign a big contract. Not going to be with the Rays, but this is how it goes. Like, I think people just wanted to be mad at the Dodgers that they were able to get Skubal, because really, this is how it works for everybody. Everybody rents at the deadline. Everybody rents, knowing full well that a player is going to go to free agency. They're not going to say, I love it here so much for a month, I'm going to re-sign. No, they know I'm going to hit free agency. Maybe I stay because I like it here and it was great. And let's, you know, my agent goes to you and says, let's do something here a little bit. I want to stay. And maybe I'll give you for a little bit less money. Give me a longer deal. You know how it normally works. But everybody is, all stars are traded for as rentals. They all are. So this is why I want to say, yes, everybody could have gone higher than the Dodgers offer for Skubal. Now, and if they got afraid to do that because they didn't want to compete, that's on them. That's on your favorite team. That's not on anybody else. That's on them for saying, yeah, well, if he's just going to sign there, we're trade. No, you've lost. Your team has lost how to operate at the trade deadline. Those are teams that shouldn't be allowed to make trades or make moves because you clearly don't know what the deadline's all about. But like, that's something where you can't be upset at the Dodgers, right? This is where it's on your team for not making a bigger offer. You really wanted Skubal. Call the Tiger. What's your offer from the Dodgers? I can't believe the Tigers are going to say, no, not telling you. We're making this trade with the Dodgers because we really want to help Skubal out. And you could have gone to all these teams, could have gone over what the Dodgers gave up on paper. Doesn't mean it would have turned out to be a better deal. Maybe they liked these players so much they were not going to do it, but you could have offered more that would have been able to sweeten that pot. It's not like, hey, the Dodgers went so far above that, hey, we're gutting our farm system to go get Skubal for 2 months. But are you trying to win in a year that's wide open in the American League? Are the Rays trying to win? The Brewers trying to win? Keeping Skubal away from the Dodgers? Like, the Phillies, the same thing? Like, this is how the trade deadline works. And I feel like people just, I just want to be mad about this. Well, okay, realize you look stupid if when you just want to be mad about stuff like this.
1: Yeah, in this particular trade, like, we're not talking about a guy who becomes your fourth outfielder and he's a great defensive substitute who once upon a time had great pop. Right, that's what the White Sox made an addition, like trying to rediscover the hitting prowess, but good outfielder. Okay, cool. But this is... this is your difference maker. This is the front of your rotation. You pair them up with whatever you've got, and you are suddenly that much more dangerous to go and win a playoff series, to take down the hallowed Dodgers franchise, to take down the Yankees, whomever. And you have that one swing, right? This is the old M&M. You got your one shot, right? The prospects, if they become perennial all-stars somewhere else, you're a footnote and a laughable thing in history. That ain't going to win you or lose you a job because a guy goes on and is like, hey, 10 years later, look what that became. Well, what did it do in the short term? Skubal came to your team, and then he got blown up in the playoffs and then left. Okay, I guess 10 years later, go, oh, see what happened? Yeah. No, but you took your shot now. And there's not a fan in the world. It's like, why for years? When we talked about Jerry Jones, go find the podcast on this, right? Jerry Jones and Dak Prescott, whatever, putting some sense of urgency into this Cowboys season about Super Bowls. They haven't done that in years, right? So we can laugh at it and go, ah, they ain't winning anything. But it's like, it's good to see that. It's like the Yankees making moves. It's good to see you back and activated and initiated. But in the Skubal conversation, I was disappointed that we didn't get more the, you know, okay, yeah, the Rays were in it to the end. But what about the rest of these squads? The Brewers were really the one, and part of that might just be my anti-Cubs thing, being a Southside Chicago guy and all. But why didn't they make a push? Hell, why did the Cubs make a push? They've had nothing but injury after injury. Might have been able to swing a deal. I mean, they went and made a trade with your Mets. You know, like all of that to say, yeah, you take your swing, right? In anything, it's in life, your workplace, relationships. At some point, you got to take a swing. It's like I always told my kids, what's the worst thing someone can say to you? No.

0: and his money's not due for another 10 years, right? If you do that, guess what? That takes care of a lot of it. Because if money can't be deferred like that, then Kyle Tucker's a Met, and I don't want that. But Kyle Tucker's on a new team.
1: And he might have changed your fortune. Yeah, you don't know that.
0: And likely Skubal is only a rental because they can't afford him after this year and they get him for the stretch. So that's one thing. I can easily say that because that would stop the Dodgers because they make so much money. Because I get having money allows you to do a lot of things money-wise that other teams can't do. They can't sign guys, defer money. If you made some more parameters on the deferring of money and didn't allow them to say, yeah, we're going to defer this here, okay, that's going to stop the Dodgers from loading up on players that way. And that's an easy way. So you stop the Dodgers from doing that, and you stop other teams from being able to follow this model when they can, the big market teams, if the Yankees wanted to do it, the Mets, whoever it was, and you don't have to worry about a salary cap. So I've just solved the biggest thing that's going to keep players off the field if they have a lockout, strike, whatever it is. I just solved the biggest thing.
1: Right, yeah, it'll there. Be fun to see what happens with long-term contracts that are already in play across Major League Baseball in terms of grandfathering in. You only have a couple of those heavy spenders at the top. But, you know, I found the stat that had been put together after the 24 season from Forbes that only 9 teams in Major League Baseball spend more than 50% of the revenue that they bring in on player contracts. So ponder that for a moment, as you will. As for the Dodgers, a quick search yielded, over $1 billion in future obligations through 2047. That's Edwin Diaz. He's got $13.5 million until 2047 deferred. Go on down, top line guy, obviously, is Ohtani. At nearly $700 million all the way through 2043. But that is certainly one of those we always hear about the floor. That's great. That means the team spends $1 more than the floor. And as I just said from that Forbes, there's a lot of teams that are more than happy to eat at and take from the trough that is the national media money. Because that's the other thing, is all the owners screwed up many years ago during the bankruptcy run of Frank McCourt and company when they announced that, hey, the Dodgers could do this with their media rights to the tune of $60 to $75 million a year that they don't have to share with anybody else. Hey. There's your Kyle Tucker.
0: We're answering questions. We're solving problems. Jason Smith, Mike Harmon here at Fox Sports Radio. Speaking of the floor, time out of checking with a man who's got both feet planted firmly on it. It's Steve DeSager.
2: And technically, it was the bankruptcy court that allowed the Dodgers that thing at the time, because the new contract, the new TV deal, had yet to be set when Frank McCourt was going through his court case years ago. We do have, by the way, news from the Yankees as they not only lost tonight, but Anthony Volpe is going to the minors, Jason Dominguez as well, and the Yankees' top prospect, George Lombard Jr., is coming up from AAA. The Yankees allowed the Cardinals 7 runs in the top of the 8th on 3 homers. 13-7 St. Louis the final, and here the Yankees had hit 5 out of the park, had a brief 7-6 lead after 7 innings. One of those long balls, a 2-run shot for the lead from Luis Garcia, just picked up from Washington. Alec Burleson, 3 homers, 6 RBIs for the Cards. Philadelphia sent Washington to a 6th straight loss, 6-3. Derek Hill, a grand slam in the 7th. Bryce Harper, 2-run homer in the 8th. The save to Joan Duran. Pittsburgh led at Milwaukee 4-0 in the 4th. 4-3, Pirates the final. Brewers still with the best record in the majors, 69-43, because the Dodgers have lost 4 straight. Cubs beat them 10-5. New L.A. pitcher Tarek Skubal is due to start on Tuesday. Tonight's loser, Justin Roblescu, who gave up 4 homers last start, allowed 4 homers in 4 1/3 innings tonight. Toronto won 3-1 at Houston. Stros left 13 men on base. Houston's 6-game winning streak ends. The Houston Astros are still 2.5 games ahead of Texas in the AL West. Idle Seattle now 2.5 back. Houston had just swept the Rangers over the weekend. Texas lost again at home to San Francisco 5-1, and the Rangers committed 5 errors this evening. Giants winning pitcher Logan Webb, 6 scoreless innings, 8 strikeouts. Tampa Bay led 7-0 in the 3rd and won 13-9 at Colorado. Junior Caminero with 2 homers. He has 32 this year. And Arizona took the late game over San Diego 5-1. The Padres had won 8 of 9, but they're now 2 games out of the last NL wildcard spot behind Philadelphia. The trade deadline was today. Seattle got outfielder Taylor Ward from Baltimore. The Red Sox picked up catcher Adley Rutschman in trade from Baltimore. The Phillies acquired second baseman Luis Arraez from San Francisco. Chicago Bears safety

0: Kobe Bryant will miss 8 to 10 weeks after a knee injury in practice. 49ers wide receiver Mike Evans sat out practice with a strained quad. Carolina will start quarterback Kenny Pickett in Thursday's exhibition opener against Arizona.
1: The Notre Dame QB1 Kenny Pickett.
0: For one night, you are correct. Notre Dame USC football series resumes in 2030 with a four-year contract. College football's preseason coaches poll comes out on Tuesday. In the WNBA, Las Vegas got a triple-double from Jackie Young and won at Atlanta 109-87. Aces shot 62% from the floor. Atlanta had won five straight, and Angel Reese had 23 points, 16 rebounds, but Atlanta on three-pointers, 4 of 24. New York beat Seattle 95-83. Seattle Storm with a record of 6-26. Breonna Stewart, 24 points. New York's won 5 of 6. The late game to Phoenix, winning at Chicago 106-101. L.A. had traded All-Star guard Kelsey Plum to Phoenix tonight for her new team. Debuted with 20 points in 20 minutes off the bench. Alyssa Thomas, a triple-double. U.S. men's soccer re-signed its head coach, Maurizio Pochettino. Alex Iala took the women's tennis final in D.C. today over Jessica Pegula, winning the third set 6-love. Iala is 21 years old from the Philippines. This is her first title. She'd upset Naomi Osaka in the semis. Back to you.
1: Thank you, Steve-O. Jason Smith, Mike Harmon live from the Fox Sports Radio studios. Coming up next, rapid fire. We go through all the big moves, what we loved and did not love today at the trade deadline. Jason and Mike, Fox.
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8: Maybe you shouldn't go to work. No, I get it. I get it.
10: Jason's buying wings. I got to go.
8: I get it. So, wings. Trade deadline day today in Major League Baseball. We spent a lot of time talking about Skubal over the course of the past few hours. Let's get to some rapid fire moves from today we liked, didn't like. And look, I'll kick things off with the Yankees not just getting Garcia, who homered tonight, getting Ramos. They need professional at-bats. They have the worst lineup in baseball since Aaron Judge got hurt. They sent a message tonight by sending Anthony Volpe and Jason Dominguez down to the minor leagues. They brought up Lombard, their number one prospect. They are not messing around. This is the old Yankees. They traded four pitchers to get Garcia. We have loosed the Kraken when we said, I miss the Yankees being the old
11: Nicely
8: Yankees.
11: Done.
8: They are very aggressive. I expect them to win the pennant because people forget their pitching is that good. And getting Judge back is a big thing, and it looks like he's still on the way coming back. But overall, Yankees, I love what they did. I know I'm in the minority, but remember, they were still pretty good before Judge got hurt. And now they went out and got some stuff that's going to make their lineup even better.
11: I now feel like I need to go watch Calibus and the 1981 classic Clash of the Titans. I'm going to go with a former World Series combatant with those Yankees and look at the San Diego Padres.
8: Oh, yeah.
11: They bring in Casey Mize at the wire, and down the stretch they come. It's over. It's over. Nope, it's not. They also get Robbie Ray, and they don't trade Mason Miller. Yeah. They decide, hey, we're going to see this thing out. We've got enough talent offensively. Little addition here, and maybe you've got an opportunity to get into a series and create some chaos.
8: I love that every year that they could sell, they could buy, they could sell. Like every year the Padres.
11: No, but that's it. Ride the fence.
8: They could sell, they could buy.
11: But it's a great annual story. It's like people wait for the next iteration of, I don't know, Dancing with the Stars or whatever else. Here we get, what will the Padres do?
8: The Red Sox getting Adley Rutschman. I'm not as high on that. I'm glad they were aggressive. It's just kind of meh. He's on a 3-year decline. He's not the same player. Yes, they had to go get a catcher, and I'm sure Langoliers would have been their guy, but getting hurt, that takes him out of the mix. But Rutschman was really good in 2024. Then he was hurt, not great a year ago, not great this year. Like, he's on a downtick. And while he's solid, it's not, hey, 3-time All-Star. Yeah, but again, the guy, 3-year downturn, he's not the same guy. Solid, but it's just kind of a meh for me for Rutschman.
11: Yeah, I mean, the question is, how much does he help? Because certainly in the box score and from the hitting side of things, it's not the player he was. But, you know, does he help that staff? Does he elevate there? What's the win to be had there? So certainly that's kind of a curious thing. Normally, I don't extol the virtues of the Cubs, but getting Clay Holmes and Taylor, pretty good, nice moves for them. I was curious to see, you know, in division, how aggressive they would be. They certainly needed pitching reinforcements with the number of injuries they've had.
8: Yeah. And look, in the entire American League East is aggressive. I like Tampa Bay going to get Freddie Peralta.
11: Sure.
8: I'm sure he will do well because you know what? Freddie Peralta is just a guy that couldn't handle New York, couldn't handle the pressure. Andy Green talked about it yesterday, saying, hey, he wanted to come in, you know, felt the burden to lead, wanted to succeed so bad. And that's great because there's no reason why he should have failed to the extent that he did. Like, this is a guy, he was like a number four starter. So he was great in a small market in Milwaukee. Now, can't get much smaller than Tampa. I'm sure he will go there and do well. It's going to be, oh, David Stearns doesn't know what he's doing.

0: but it's more of, hey, the guy really couldn't handle the pressure of New York. That's what makes me love the Knicks even more, and Brunson and Cat and all the guys can handle playing in New York. All the special athletes can handle there because it's a little bit different, and Peralta just couldn't do it.
1: Now, we need to talk about Luis Arraez.
0: I love the move.
1: His arrival in Philly.
0: Love it.
1: Because I don't think it's really for his .324 batting average this year that you love it.
0: I love Arraez because the guy, everywhere he goes, he hits .320. His defense is really good this year at second base. They're going to plop him right in.
1: No, that's a good preamble.
0: Everywhere he's gone, he's
1: good. Why do you really love the move?
0: I love the move because Bryce Harper, who decided I want to be GM and say that we need new guys in here, which really put Don Mattingly and the Phillies in a tough spot, because let's say you couldn't get stuff done at the deadline. Mattingly's got to manage these guys. You got to go to war with these guys, and you're the one calling out, I know I'm not having a great, is Bryce talking about me? All of a sudden, that could have been a really difficult situation in the locker room. But they go out and get Arraez, but I'm mainly happy because, hey, okay, Bryce, you wanted guys? You're moving to the outfield. And he now, get your outfield glove, go take fly balls. All this, I'm okay doing it. Yeah, okay. There's a reason why they moved you from the outfield into the infield. But go take fly balls now.
1: It's like LeBron saying he was happy being the third option. Yeah, not so much. So we'll see. But yeah, you were overly giddy with this one because of Harper needing to go back to the outfield. But I think it's fun because you got a really nice heart of the lineup there.
0: Exit out by the Fresca, exit Swollen Dome. For Mike, I'm Jason. Coming up next, my buddy Ben Maller. 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
16: The St. Louis Cardinals scored 7 runs in the top of the 8th, 1 at the Yankees, 13-7. Alec Burleson with 3 homers, 6 RBIs. The second place Yankees are now 3.5 games back of the Rays in the AL East. Tampa Bay won 13-9 at Colorado. 2 more homers for Junior Caminero. He has 32. Arizona took the late game 5-1 over San Diego. The Padres, who had won 8 of 9, are now 2 games back of Philadelphia for the last NL wildcard spot. The Phillies had a comeback victory over Washington 6-3. Pittsburgh held on 4-3 at Milwaukee. The Cubs beat the slumping Dodgers 10-5. Toronto ended Houston's 6-game winning streak 3-1. And San Francisco won 5-1 at Texas. The Rangers, who committed 5 errors, have lost 6 games in a row. The Red Sox got catcher Adley Rutschman in trade from Baltimore. Seattle got outfielder Taylor Ward from Baltimore. I'm Steve DeSager.
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21: 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Guaranteed human. That's what the company says. Guaranteed human from the world-famous Fox Sports Radio studios, where Alf, the alien opiner, said, Maller, can you tell me about Express? 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

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The music stopped in Major League Baseball, the trade deadline. If you do not like baseball, it's going to be a tough night for you to listen to this show. It's going to be a tough night. Call me an a-hole. Call me a schmuck. Call me every name in the book. I don't give a crap. I love trades. I can't get enough of trades. We've got trades. Trades up the wazoo. Now, are they all sexy? Hell no. Most of them blow. It doesn't matter. They're trades. Woo. They're fun. Woo. To think about what could be after the trade deadline has come and gone now. It ended at 6 p.m. Eastern time on Monday, and we are left in the autopsy room to do the post-mortem on the 2026 MLB trade deadline. There will be no more transactions. No more transactions. That's right. That's right. It's all over. All over. So our lead this out. Where do you think I'm going to go with this? I kind of gave it away already. We're going to start out in Detroit. That's right. Motown. That is where, after, I believe that the number was 48 trades in the last 28 hours before the deadline. 48 trades. That seems like a lot. That's high volume trade deadline. And yet, despite all of that activity, the Yankees made a move, the Phillies, the Cubs, the Padres, Angels unloaded a couple of spare parts, Dodgers got a couple of catchers that suck because they needed more guys that suck behind the plate. So they said, we get two that suck. And the Giants made some giveaway trades. I mean, so there's a bunch of activity. And yet, the thing that everyone is still yapping about, because we do broadcasting, not narrowcasting, is the trade that happened involving the ace in Detroit. If you've not heard the latest on this, perhaps not, the Tigers president of baseball ops, we used to call it GM, but then the general managers complained. They said, well, that's a weak title. We want a big corporate title. Okay, we'll give you a big corporate title. President of baseball ops, which is just GM with a better title. So Scott Harris, that's the bozo in charge of the Detroit baseball team. He has spent the last 24 hours defending his strategy in saying bye-bye to the ace, Tarek Skubal, sending him outbound, decommissioning Skubal from the Motor City Kitties. Now, Harris swore, seemingly on the Holy Bible, that Tarek Skubal, the trade market had a genuine bidding war. There was a bidding war for the pitcher Skubal. Multiple teams increasing their offers right up until the last moment there, until they reached what they described an almost audible pain. Oh, the drama. Detroit ultimately, as we know, decided that they wanted a tax break, so they donated Tarek Skubal to the Dodgers in a tax-deductible donation, save some money on their taxes there for a couple of minor leaguers. Harris is getting absolutely cooked at this particular point for this, and he rejected the widespread, nearly universal criticism that the Tigers should have waited until, you know, the actual deadline and not trade him on Saturday night when they could have traded him, I don't know, on Monday at 5:59 Eastern time. He wanted no part of that. Again, universal opinion, the Tigers should have waited, could have waited, would have been better off waiting until the deadline, calling the idea they could have extracted significantly more value, quote, garbage. He used the word garbage, the executive of the Tigers, saying the best offers had already been made. The full quote is respectfully, the notion that we should have waited 24 to 48 hours later to and extracted more value, Harris said, that's garbage. That's not how these negotiations work. Close quote. All right, so that is a good jumping off point. Let us discuss the question for the esteemed panel.
What do you make of the big kahuna?

there. The Tigers executive Scott Harris defending the wisdom of not waiting to the deadline and unloading Tarek Skubal a couple days before the deadline on Saturday night, the deadline on Monday, sending him to the Dodgers in a tax-deductible donation. So I've got 1990 Sports Illustrated, San Juan Capistrano, and Eucalyptus. And we will combine all of these things together, and we will put the biscuit in the basket is what we're going to do. The biscuit in the basket. Now, A, this Tigers executive, all these guys, they're all the same. I was watching the Cubs-Dodgers game. I don't like the Dodger broadcaster, so I was watching the Cubs feed, and Jed Hoyer, the general manager of the Cubs, was in there. Weasel. They're all weasels. Pop goes the weasel. So anyway, Scott Harris defending the Tarek Skubal trade, it's kind of like the mayor announcing, listen, I know there's a lot of potholes, but let me tell you something, okay? These potholes, they're part of the charm of our city. Yeah, they destroy your car and it costs you thousands of dollars in repairs, but it's part of the charm. They build character, the potholes. They do. They build. It's like saying you learn more from a loss. Okay, then lose every. The Cleveland Browns should be the smartest team in the NFL. They lose every freaking game. The Jets. Apparently, it doesn't work that way. I know we're talking baseball. I cross sports. Bad job by me. I cross sports. Shame on me. So the whole premise of the Tigers saying, well, no, that's not how these things work. You know, like again, we're smarter than you. You just gave away a reigning Cy Young pitcher for a bag of beans. So good, you'll be farting. Congratulations, that's what you got for your Cy Young pitcher. But this response by the Tigers executive, it's hotels.com, pitchman-like, back in the day. Captain Obvious, right? What else is he going to say? Could you imagine if the Tigers executive announced, listen, I panicked, we all panicked, I blinked, I handed LA another cheat code, bad job by me. Now, that's what he could have said and maybe should have said if he wanted to lose his job. Right? Come on. Admitting regret in that business is career suicide. It just is. You can't do that. And so he's currently handing out complimentary earplugs to Detroit fans wearing the old English D while the natives are banging on pots and pans, making all kinds of a ruckus. It's classic GM 101 is what it is. You make the deal. You smile to the cameras. You nod to the scribes and you claim that you won this intense bidding war and all that stuff. He was never, ever, Scott Harris, the Tiger executive, never, ever going to hold court at a news conference and admit, yeah, the Detroit Tigers just got fleeced like a 1990s Sports Illustrated giveaway. They're not going to say that. This is just the sports equivalent of it's like when politicians investigate themselves and find no wrongdoing. I can't believe it. They found nothing wrong. It's amazing. The real verdict will not come from any polished spin or spin cycle from a executive. That's not how that works. It'll come in time, and we will see if those Dodger minor leaguers either turn out to be good players or star players or just footnotes. And the odds say that we won't remember any of their names. That's it. And Skubal, will he actually help the Dodgers win that third straight World Series? And then we can go back and judge it. Remember, the trades often look great at the time with these minor leaguers because everyone projects them to be amazing. You go back and look at some of these trades that have happened, like the Mookie Betts trade. We talked about that in a previous episode of the show. One of the guys is out of baseball. Another one of the guys is in the Japanese League, and the third player that the Red Sox got is their backup catcher. That's what they got for Hall of Famer Mookie Betts. Doesn't seem like that's a fair return, but at the time, oh my God, it's amazing. Meanwhile, speaking of that, to San Diego we go, and the Padres made two upgrades to their starting staff at the deadline. They acquired Robbie Ray and Casey Mize, those two transactions taking place, one from the Giants, Robbie Ray, so a divisional trade, and then the Detroit Tigers, as Casey Mize, former top draft pick a few years ago, goes to the San Diego baseball team. They did not make a blockbuster trade. They didn't sell. They added. They bought players at the deadline here. And yet again, another aggressive time for the Padres, which led to...

The general manager, AJ Preller, in San Diego, getting absolutely bludgeoned by the dorks. Dork, dork, dork, dork. Yeah, the dorks are really upset that yet again, the San Diego baseball team traded away premium prospects. Uh-oh. Oh, my God, no. You losers. So Preller defending the move. Obviously, he's going to defend the move. Saying, quote, "We're trying to win." Now, that's offensive. That is offensive rhetoric to the wokesters, the baseball wokesters. They're offended. You're trying to win? Oh, my God, you should not be trying to win. What about the long term? So upset. What about the long term? Anyway, so they said, hey, we're trying to maximize the Padres. Mantra is we're trying to maximize this. They've got these forever contracts with that steroid cheat, Fernando Tatis Jr., and the malcontent Manny Machado. So they're trying to actually win a championship. Well, those guys are not 1,000 years old. Anyway, so Preller continues his longstanding willingness to, some say, recklessly get rid of talent, minor league talent, to improve the major league team, which is not good for those that are obsessed with prospects. So the question, do the Padres deserve to be bashed, their general manager and the front office and all that, for recklessly trading away prospects? So on this one, I'm giving it side eye is what I'm giving it here. This story has now popped up with three, four years in a row. It's like the Swallows returning to San Juan Capistrano. The performative outrage of social media over the Padres trading away prospects has become baseball's most predictable annual ritual at the trade deadline. Every July, or in this case, August, the Prospect Protection Society, that's what we call it, the Prospect Protection Society, acts as if these minor leaguers are priceless museum pieces instead of what they really are, which is currency. They are a tool. And if you don't believe that, you're a tool bag. They're a tool to improve the major league team. That's what they are, right? And this, spoiler alert, the objective, I know it's going to shock you. And this is real. It surprised me when I had the age of reason. When I learned, and I was old when I learned this, because I used to love prospects too. I was dumb. I was a dumb person. I believed every minor leaguer was going to live up to the hype. And then I had the age of reason. And I realized that the objective is not to win Baseball America's minor league rankings. It is not. It is not to collect the most top 100 prospects in the minor league system. It's to win the game. As Herm Edwards, old NFL coach, said, you play to win the game. That's it. Prospects are suspects until proven otherwise. Every man, woman, and child should know that by now. And while Robbie Ray and Casey Mize are actual big league pitchers, granted average to slightly above average, or in the case of Mize, below average pitchers, who they can help you. In theory, they can help you. Right, they can help you in the big league level there. And if your window is open, and they believe it is in San Diego, you don't admire the bricks in the garage. You know, oh, those are some good-looking bricks. Really good. Yeah, you use them. You finish the house. You finish the house, and you get that done. That's it. And so here I am defending A.J. Preller. I like it. I want my teams to do that. Whatever team I like, I don't want to hold. Who cares about the prospects? Shove them up your, I can't say, Tookus. I can say that, right? Tookus. Fun word. Tookus. I can say Tookus. Tookus, Tookus, Tookus, Tookus. I just said it a bunch of times. So the critics who obsess, and it'd be fun to bash the Padres. I like the Dodgers. It's fun to bash the Padres. But on this one, I can't do it. Those that obsess over the fact that San Diego might lose, you know, 5 years from now because they traded player X to try to win right now, you're missing the entire point of what this is in professional sports. The future exists to improve the present. Ergo, the minor leaguers are to improve the present. You don't just sit there and hold on to them and collecting dust. That's not what you do. All right, now, last word. To Anaheim, the Angels, did they trade Mike Trout? Hell no! But they made a bunch of trades. The Angels conducted what is being described as a fire sale by some, a sell-off at the 2026 MLB trade deadline.
a dramatic change.

change, some are saying, from years past with Artie Moreno, the interim GM, was allowed to reset the roster in many ways. And John Mozeliak, the former Cardinals general manager, who's the interim GM in Anaheim, among those excommunicated from the heavenly body of Angels baseball, Joe Adell, bye-bye, he gone. Catcher Logan Ohapi was traded last week. Starter Jose Soriano went to Canada. Oh, Canada. With the Blue Jays and a gaggle of relief pitchers were also relocated. The Halos traded away seven major league players in the days around the deadline. So we did some Maller math on that. They dumped almost 30% of their major league roster. They got rid of almost 30% of their major league roster, sending them to Timbuktu and beyond. And they, of course, dispatched mostly roster spam, and some packing peanuts. That's what they got rid of there. The surprising part is that Artie Moreno allowed the interim general manager, John Mozeliak, to wheel and deal like this. That, to me, is the interesting part here. Now, the only name that raised any kind of eyebrows is outfielder Joe Adell going to Cleveland, a team named after a bridge. They used to be named after the Indians, you know, Cleveland Indians, but then the Wokesters got involved. So, no, you're the Bridges. You're the Bridges. And so, okay, we'll be called the Guardian Bridge. Sure, why not? This, nothing is better than a bridge. Bridge to Nowhere, which is Cleveland baseball. Anyway, so get to the point, please. So the Cleveland baseball team got their guy. Big picture, the Angels did not trade Mike Trout. They did not trade Reed Detmers, although he was supposed to go to the Cubs, and then that fell apart. And Zach Neto was not traded either. So those three guys were all rumored to be traded. They were not traded at the deadline. So it was not a full demo job. The big one is the outfielder, so let's use that. The question, what is the lesson? Give me the lesson from the Joe Adell experience at the Big A in Anaheim. So Joe Adell is exactly what I'm talking about. And I have taken a strong anti-prospect position for years. And Joe Adell, I feel like, is the perfect example to give to the judge in the court to decide this case. So Joe Adell was the 10th overall pick in the 2017 baseball draft. By all accounts, all of the baseball nerds said, this guy is blue chip, blue chippy chip chip. Can't miss. They treated him like a Picasso of minor league talent. Could do everything. Joe Adell. Well, it turned out, now that he's been in the major leagues for a number of years, he's more of a paint-by-numbers set that you picked up at a garage sale that's missing several colors, unfortunately. And he was, I guess another way to look at it, he was like a startup that needed venture capital, promising that they were going to become Amazon, the next Amazon. And the only thing they did was sell eucalyptus scented candles on Etsy. Even though they had venture capital to become the next Amazon, the only thing they actually sold was eucalyptus scented candles there on Etsy. So, sure, Joe Adell did tease you. Lumberjack power, he had 37 home runs last year on a bad team. Spider-Man-like catches, three home run robberies in one game earlier this season against the Mariners. But too many fatal flaws. And so instead of trading, you realize what the Angels could have gotten for Joe Adell when everyone was hyping him up as God's gift to the future face of baseball type guy? The Angels, at his peak, could have gotten a number two starting pitcher that, in theory, and I believe in the multiverse, if the Angels had just traded Joe Adell, let's say in like 2022, to get a frontline starting pitcher, then in that dimension, Ohtani stays with the Angels. With Trout, they make the playoffs, maybe win a round in the playoffs, win the wild card round. And instead, Artie Moreno and the Angels brassing, oh, this Joe Adell's too good. He's a prospect. We're going to keep him. Oh, this guy's going to be great. So they wanted to protect the future, and now this is the great. The reality is, if they'd done it then, they would have got like a number two starting pitcher for Joe Adell. Now they traded him for what is a guy projected to be a backup catcher in the major leagues. Jacob Cozart is his guy's name. And so he's projected to be a backup catcher in the major leagues.
So smart.

0: franchises, the ones that know what they do, they're doing here, they trade the idea of a savior before that savior turns out to be a pumpkin. Okay, and the Angels didn't do that. And so Joe Adell is the poster child at this particular point for the dumbest religion in sport. Trusting prospects, believing the hype on prospects. It's a three-card Monty game is what it is. So Joe Adell, again, a couple years ago, 2022, could have got a number two starting pitcher for Joe Adell as the key player in the trade. The Angels waited. They just traded him mid-season here a few years later for a guy projected to be a backup catcher. You can't make this up. So bad. It's so freaking bad. All right, it is the Ben Maller Show. If you'd like to comment on this or any of the other trades, we got a lot of time here to break them all down. We'll take your calls. 877-99 on Fox. That's 877-996-6369. Also on X, at Ben Maller. That's at Ben Maller if you'd like to be part of the program. So not only were some big names traded at the deadline, but in addition to that, well, a former World Series headliner for all the wrong reasons has gotten the old demotion. What is that? We'll get to that. We'll take your calls. Comments on X as well. Lines are open. And on X, at Ben Maller. That's at Ben Maller. We'll get to all of that, and we will do it next. However, it is the A Blockity Block, and what hour is it? Let's find out.
1: Number one.
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Save the date. 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August 29th, as that will be the next Maller meet and greet. We're going to Sin City, our return, our yearly ritual. Thanks to our friend, the hostess.

0: with the mostest, Slug, who is setting this up yet again. Hanging out
1: Vegas.
0: There. So if you're in Vegas, you've been on the radio there many years, and you're a fan of the show, come on out, hang out with us again. And if you're going to be there, I hear it's a popular city to visit, Vegas. So if you're going to be in town, check it out. Be part of the fun. And that will be coming up August 29th. It'll be in the afternoon. We'll give you more information when we get closer to it. So check it out. And also, you want to be part of this show, 877-99 on Fox. That's 877-996-6369.
2: Let the games begin. The
0: trades. We've got trades. Yeah. Got trades. You can also get on the show via the X, as I said, Ben Maller on X. Lorena, FSR Tech Queen.
3: Hi, Bill.
0: Don't talk to me. And Koopaloop, a Bronco fan. That's a Bronco fan. Your comments can and will be used against you in the court of sports radio. Alf, the alien opiner, writes in from kind of near Springfield and Worcester in that area. He says, in the Commonwealth, I was a bit skeptical at first about spending my money on Maller Plus, but when I heard that you and Jay Scoop went into the lab for 6 months before release, I just had to lay down the cash. I can't wait for your Thursday hour 4 breakdown of the Steph Paul George trade. Yeah, that'll be a big one. That'll be big. We have everything lined up there. Now, everything lined up. Will T writes in, says, in my opinion, it was irresponsible of the Tigers to let their ace go without getting a fair haul in return. Baseball pre-2000, this never would have happened. Rejecting the salary cap over and over has led to egregious profiteering over a backyard children's game. Yes. And I just love the dumb people, Will T, that are like, well, this is going to lead to the salary cap. How exactly is that going to work? Because the only ones that have a vote, not the fans, Joe Blow, who loves the Tampa Bay Rays not spending any money, does not get a vote. It's the players that get a vote. That's it. The players are the ones that get a vote. There you go. Chicky writes in, says, hey, Ben, how about the day those buckos had? First, they won the trade deadline sweepstakes. Then they go out and kick the Brewers' arses. Can you do your hour two monologue on the buckos? Let me check. I'll have to go to Maller Plus and see what's going on. To check that out for sure. 100%. Let's see here. Read that. Perito says he has not quit the show. He says he's got some things going on there. Cannot respond, he says, to Maller's

0: Cardinals completed a trade. Adley Rutschman was the player going from the Orioles to the Red Sox. We will have that. That's on my big board. That is on my big board for later on, as the O's have gotten out of the Adley Rutschman business. He done. He's cooked. He's out of there. There you go. Analog Al writes and says, you made this trade news interesting and entertaining. If they were smart, these teams would hire you every year around this time for a few days. I agree, Analog Al. Why am I not getting paid for this? My God, for Major League Baseball. All right, let's go to the phones. Let's say hello. Eeny, meeny, miny, mo. Let's go now to the belly of the beast, and we say hello to Chuck, representing the entire state of Michigan. Hello, Chuck. You're on the Ben Maller Show.
1: How are you?
0: Hello, Chuck.
1: How you doing, bud? Love your show. I was listening to your Tarek Skubal thing, and you know, I could probably go on for hours about Scott Harris, but let me just tell you one thing that happened around the deadline. I'm not quite sure you followed it, since, you know, maybe you're not like focused on the Tigers like I am, because I live here, but I actually live in Muskegon, about 3 hours away from Detroit. But in either case, so the day they signed Framber Valdez, the day they signed him, they told Skubal about 12 hours before that they didn't have the money to sign him. So they turn around, and not that they signed Valdez for $400 million. I think he got 180 or 210 or something like that. But they turn, as soon as they told Skubal they didn't have the money to sign him, they turn right around and sign Valdez. And then he went to arbitration. Skubal went to arbitration that day.
0: Yeah.
1: And got awarded $32 million, I think, from the arbitrator. And Scott Harris is running around telling everybody, oh, you know, we tried. They never tried one time to sign that guy.
0: I did see, I don't know if you saw this, Chuck, but somebody caught up with Scott Boras, who's the agent there for Skubal. They asked, because Harris did say they tried to sign, as you said, they tried to sign Skubal to an extension, and he wanted to go to market. And according to Boras, and who knows, he's got a vested interest in this, he claimed that they did try to sign him. That was back in 2024, but no effort since then to try to sign Skubal to an extension.
1: Yeah, I mean, so the guy's probably next to Verlander, and thanks for letting me, you know, spool a little bit here, but next to Verlander, he's the best pitcher the Tigers have ever had. He's a one-in-a-generation guy. I mean, why wouldn't you? And see, that leads me on to one more quick thing here. I don't care what the payroll says. Mike or Chris Illich, in my opinion, is one of the worst owners in pro sports. That guy is a complete buffoon. His dad would have went out and signed Skubal in a minute, like he did Miguel Cabrera and other Tigers down the line, like he did Justin Upton and J.D. Martinez and Nick Castellanos, and so on and so on and so on. Chris Illich wants absolutely nothing to do with these big contracts. And I understand that to a degree, but this guy makes $5 billion a year annually just on pizza sales.
0: Pizza, boy, that's really, and that's cheap. That's cheap pizza. That pizza is cheap pizza. That's a lot of money on pizza. Imagine how much Domino's and Pizza Hut are making, these other chains, if pizza's making, my God. All right, well, listen, you feel a little better, Chuck? You just killed the Tigers on a bunch of radio stations. You feel good about that? Because I think it was a great call. I thought you were great. So,
1: well, thank you very much. Yeah. I'm very humbled that you said that.
0: Thank you. All right, go away. All right, thank you. There's our buddy from Michigan representing all of the Tiger fans right there. That's one guy representing all the Tiger fans. So the comings and goings in baseball continue. And it's fair to say that if you were a Yankee prodigy a couple years ago, right now you're not feeling so good, as the Yankees making a couple of roster moves after the trade deadline. And the New York Yankees went out and decided we're going to promote the number one prospect, George Lombard Jr. to the major league level. And the Lombard is at the very top there, and the 20th overall suspect in Major League Baseball. There was some chatter that he was going to be traded. He was not traded. And now he's been called up to the major leagues, and the Yankees have sent down Anthony Volpe back to Scranton-Wilkes-Barre to Triple A. So the guy that booted the ball, my favorite

0: booted baseball by a shortstop in World Series history, Anthony Volpe, in the World Series. And then what the greatest inning I've ever seen by the New York Yankees. You had Aaron Judge misplay a ball in the outfield. Anthony Volpe boot a ball in the infield. You had Garrett Cole, the highest paid pitcher in baseball, failed to cover first base. It was just a clown show, and I loved every one of those mistakes. I thought they were great. So Anthony Volpe hitting 240 with one home run this season. And the Yankees also have Jose Caballero, who's batting a robust 245. Nobody cares about average, Boomer! I like average. I still like average. Anyway, so neither of those guys has proven to be the man at shortstop. So now it would appear that the Yankees are going to, you don't call up your top minor league guy unless you're planning on playing him. So we'll see if this actually does happen that way. But George Lombard Jr., the latest prodigy who will likely be a bust, has been called up to the New York Yankees down the stretch here in August. And then if he does well, there's no one they can get other than the people they have. They can't trade for anyone else, so you're kind of stuck with him. It is the Ben Maller Show as we work our way through the overnight. If you'd like to be part, 877-99 on Fox. Also on X, at Ben Maller. That is at Ben Maller. Time now for the Who Am I game. This is where we pretend to be somebody else. Alec Burleson is the second player to hit three multi-run homers in a single game. This is the Cardinals in the game on Monday. Alec Burleson, the second player to hit three multi-run homers in a single game as a visiting player against the Yankees. Joining me, again, the St. Louis Cardinals, Alec Burleson, the second player to hit three multi-run homers in a single game as a visiting player against the Yankees in the Bronx. Joining me, who am I? That's the question, the answer. We'll get to it on X, at Ben Maller. We'll do it next.
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1: The Odd Couple with Rob Parker and Kelvin Washington. 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

0: 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And if you missed it this past weekend, it was agreed upon by Maller Prop Guy, Alf, and Ferg Dog. The crappiest podcast I've ever done in the history of the Fifth Hour podcast was the Friday podcast. It was total poop. Total poop, according to those guys. And they're my biggest cheerleaders. They said it sucked. And it just smelled like feces, is what they said. So if you want to hear that, that's available. And every Friday, Saturday, and Sunday. So the Audio Sweatshop does not stop. Every day, fresh audio content. Whether you listen live during the radio show or you listen elsewhere on the podcast. That's it. All right, back to it. We go. And that is available everywhere. Literally everywhere. That is available. So recall that. Now, time for the Who Am I game. We'll get to the Who Am I game. I did want to mention, though, I got this from King Rory in Wisconsin. Says he is waiting for the return of Benny versus the Penny, the iconic Benny versus the Penny, so he can capitalize and finally afford Maller Plus. Well, stay tuned. Developing hot, dot, dot, dot. Have some things in the hopper on that. We'll see if anything happens. Fingers crossed. Think good thoughts. Magic could take place. Could be some magical things. Here is the Who Am I game. The Who Am I game. Here we go. So the Cardinals, Alec Burleson. No relation to Rick.
1: Never heard of him.
0: Rick Burleson? That's an old baseball player? I don't think so. Anyway, Alec Burleson is the second player to hit three multi-run homers in a single game as a visiting player against the Yankees. Joining me.
2: Who?
0: Who am I? That's the question. That is the question. What is the answer? Let's find out. Does anyone know the answer? Milkman Mike from Colorado going with Doink the Clown. Alf says Noma. Noma. Dodger broadcaster Noma is the answer. Billy Ray Cyrus from Femi, the top Uber Eats delivery driver in the Twin Cities. Mr. Irrigation going with George Foster and his mutton chops that add 8 miles per hour velocity. Speed off the bat, those mutton chops. Well, there were a lot of guys had that, Mr. Irrigation, back in those days, right? King Rory's going with Mr. T. I pity the fool. Yeah. You know, I almost worked with Mr. T. I don't have time for that now. I did. I almost worked with Mr. T back in the day. Dat dude. Going with Steve Garvey. Oh, look at this. Ed from Spokane is alive. He's alive. Ed from Spokane and Christina from
3: alive.
0: Spokane. Oh,
3: it's
0: man. Love those two.
3: It's alive.
0: Hope those kids are doing well. A big part of the show years ago. They're retired now as celebrity callers and contributors, but back in the day, they were big stars on the show. Christina in Spokane says Cocaine Bear is the answer.
2: Who?
0: Ed from Spokane went with the answer that got me almost fired from Fox Sports Radio, Joe Niekro, as his answer. Who else do we have? He might have said something else there. Ozzie Guillen from Eek in Roseville, Minnesota. Danny Tartable from James. Who else do we have? Sean Burroughs from the misplaced San Diego. And Steve, that's his answer. I'm getting carpet bombed by Christina and Ed. They went Scooby-Doo from Christina in Spokane. And Air Bud Golden Retriever from Ed. Who else do we have? Bay City Tony says somebody I've never heard of. Who else? Craig Sager, the GOAT from Trucker Joe. Got to have a full guy. The Grill Sergeant says Jay Buhner. Trader Jack McKeon from Steelers Nasty. Who else do we have? Fred Garvin, male prostitute from Nature Boy, answering the call to the wild. That's his answer. Big Rig Rob says Husky legend Al Worley. Do you have an answer, Lorraine?
4: Arnold Schwarzenegger.
0: No, it's Bo Jackson in 1990. Bo Jackson. Royals. Bo Jackson. Royals. 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
3: The Tampa Bay Rays now lead by 3.5 games over the Yankees in the AL East. Tampa Bay won at Colorado 13-9, while St. Louis beat the Yankees in New York 13-7, scoring 7 times in the top of the 8th. Alec Burleson with 3 homers, 6 RBIs. Philadelphia sent Washington to a 6th straight loss 6-3. Pittsburgh and the Cubs each with wins. Toronto ended Houston's 6-game winning streak 3-1. Texas has lost 6 in a row. San Francisco beat them 5-1. Arizona took the late game over the Padres 5-1. Before the trade deadline, the Phillies acquired second baseman Luis Arraez from San Francisco. The Guardians traded for All-Star pitcher Foster Griffin from the Nationals. And the Padres acquired 2 pitchers, Casey Mize from Detroit and Robbie Ray from San Francisco. The new Chicago Bears safety Kobe Bryant will miss 8-10 weeks after a knee injury in practice. I'm Steve DeSager.
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11: 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Welcome in the beginning of another hour of the Ben Maller Show. 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
11: 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Our lead this hour, continuing our in-depth all-night team coverage of the trade deadline. We go to Atlanta, where the Bravos, tried to add a frontline starting pitcher to make a run at the Big Bad Dodgers and the Brew Crew in the National League. The Braves tried to make that splash move. Key word there is tried. They attempted to acquire Jacob deGrom. Atlanta reached out to the Rangers. They told the Rangers, listen, we would like to get the 2-time former Met Cy Young winner before the trade deadline. Did you see this at all? You didn't see this? Okay. Maybe you missed it. So Texas was willing to trade DeGrom. They were more than happy to get rid of him. And from what we have heard, the Rangers told Jacob DeGrom and his agent that they had a deal in place. All he had to do was sign the DocuSign and agree to waive his no-trade clause, and he would be off to Atlanta, down the yellow brick road to Atlanta, and they would complete the trade. They had all the framework lined up for the deal, and that's all that needed to happen. Okay, fine. DeGrom said, ixnay on the trade, I ain't going to Georgia. Apparently he has a problem with peaches. I didn't want to go there. So he rejected it. And he said, I ain't doing that. He told Texas, this is my favorite part of the story, the level of bullcrap is next level. He said that he told the Rangers he wanted to stay with them because he believes in the organization and wants to continue trying to win there.

0: pointed out, I signed a contract. I want to win here. I want to win here. All right, so that is a good jumping off point. Let us discuss the question for the panel, and you're part of the panel, as our trade deadline post-mortem coverage continues all night. Jacob DeGrom invoking his no-trade clause to veto a trade to the Atlanta Braves in order to stay with the sad sack Texas Rangers. How does that hit you? All right. So I've got sumo, vending machine, and deliverance. And we will combine all of these things together, and we'll give you the ABCs is what we're going to do, give you the ABCs. Now, we'll also give you the numbers. And what number do we love more than any other number?
1: Number one.
0: You jumped the gun.
1: Number one.
0: Oh, what fun.
1: Number one.
0: So Jacob DeGrom invoking his no trade clause to stay in Texas. This is what we call quantum physics. Why are you talking about quantum physics? It's overnight radio, moron. Let me explain. All right, quantum physics. Ergo, that means that there are two realities existing at once. Two realities, right? Now, on one hand, DeGrom absolutely has a full no-trade clause. That is a gift by the Texas Rangers. They didn't have to give him that. They gave him the full no-trade clause. And so it's his right to say, I don't want to play here, there, and anywhere. That's fine. However, remember, quantum physics, two realities at once. That is his right. It also looks horrendous. It looks terrible. The guy chose comfort over competition, and that goes against the ethos of sports, and that's Jacob DeGrom. That's it. DeGrom claims that he stayed in Texas because he thought he could win there, which is really good. Really, that's tremendous stand-up comedy. He'll sell out the improv with that kind of stand-up comedy. Which is just great. The funny thing about that comment, the funniest thing is the Texas Rangers don't believe they can win. DeGrom believes in the Texas Rangers. The Texas Rangers don't believe in the Texas Rangers. They threw in the sponge. They did. They're below 500. They've collapsed since the All-Star break. And they already packed DeGrom's locker and said, let's get rid of this guy. Meanwhile, the heavyweight, the Atlanta Braves, offered a first-class ticket to October. In fact, I'm told Tommy in Atlanta would have picked up DeGrom and given him VIP travel to join the Atlanta Braves. And he said, you know, I don't want that. You know, I the idea of pitching in October, what if I don't pitch well? I could get criticized. Oh, no. And so DeGrom rejected that. And he turned down the upgrade, the first-class ticket. He said, I would rather stay in coach. I would rather sit here and coach. I have a middle seat. I've got sumo wrestlers on each side. The sumo wrestler on the right smells like armpit odor. And the sumo wrestler on the left smells like three-day-old tuna fish that's been sitting out in the sun. And that's it. And then the person in front of me smells like fermented fish, which is even worse. So it's not good. Not good at all. Now, worse than all of that is the clearly public leak of this part of the story. That is what's called dirty pool. Dirty pool. A joint smear campaign against Jacob DeGrom. The Rangers and Braves, in my head, they teamed up, they got together, and like a classic professional wrestling tag team duo, one of them, we're not sure which, we think it might be the Rangers, they held DeGrom down. And then the Atlanta Braves are the ones that threw the chair, the folding chair at his head. That's how that went down there. So Texas was embarrassed. I would assume that he said no. They did all the legwork to get the trade finalized. And then they thought DeGrom would want to try to win a championship. And he doesn't. He's satisfied getting that early vacation, not having to work extra, and not being worried about the postseason. So you got that, and they're annoyed, the Texas Rangers. Atlanta has hurt feelings. He didn't say yes because he doesn't want to join the Bravos, and so they got together, and what happened is they tag-team him in shame, shame, shame. And so instead of the Atlanta Braves,

Braves having a 1-2 punch, a combo of Chris Sale and Jacob deGrom, which seems pretty tough. That seems pretty tough in a short series against the Dodgers or the Brewers if you're trotting out deGrom and Chris Sale, some combination of those two guys. Granted, they'll only pitch 4 or 5 innings, but still. And so Atlanta instead had to pivot, and they went out and got Tyler Mahle. That's right, the great journeyman pitcher Tyler Mahle. He's been with the Giants. He former Twin, former Cincinnati Red, and that is who they got. They also picked up, I understand, the Giants. It was really nice. They didn't have to do this. The Giants tossed in a prayer candle and some rosary beads, that's what they got as well. So a nice add-on item by the Giants. They didn't really have to do that. Now, secondly, to Philadelphia we go, the Delaware Valley, where the Phillies completed a major deadline makeover. Dave Dombrowski, using his magic wand yet again, acquiring 3-time batting champion Luis Arraez from the aforementioned Giants, the Gigantes unloading the hit king of the National League. Also, reliever Brooks Raley came over from the Mets. Who cares about that? So, in theory, the bullpen and the lineup were improved to land Arraez. Philadelphia traded away one of their top pitching prospects, whoop-de-damn-doo. And a reliever as well was sent off to the Giants. So that is what the trade was. Now, yet again, another example of a trade where people are upset with Dave Dombrowski trading away the future. You gave up the future. I know I'm being repetitive here, but I'm fascinated by this. So the question, how would you label the Phillies deal with the Giants to get Luis Arraez at the deadline? So Dave Dombrowski is doing, this is going to blow you away, he's doing Dave Dombrowski things. If you hire Dave Dombrowski and expect him to be conservative with your minor league players, you are a dumbo, is what you are. Do you understand that? I think you do, right? The Phillies are, for better or worse, trying to win a championship, unlike Jacob deGrom. They are not trying to win a beauty pageant for their minor league system. They are not worried about that. So Maller report card on this for the Philadelphia Phillies, they get an A-, as Dave Dombrowski knows that prospects are mostly just hype machines, and he's had 40-plus years. 40-plus years Dave Dombrowski has had, and in those 40 years, he has traded almost every blue-chip minor league player he's had a chance to trade with, going back to his days with the Expos, the Mars, probably the White Sox even before that, the Tigers, the Red Sox, the Phillies. This guy travels around like he's one step ahead of the law and trades these players away, these minor league players, for proven big league talent. He's always done that, and he will always do it. Enter Luis Arraez, a batting average vending machine. This guy will get you a base hit and a double and a base hit and all that. He's a human mosquito. Human mosquito. He's the type of person that ruins pitchers' evenings on the mound there when they go against him. And it's like, he's like an HOA notice, just annoying. Right? Does anyone like HOA? I don't know anyone likes the Homeowners Association. I don't know anybody. So sliding into Philadelphia, the Phillies just added the National League batting leader, the ultimate table setter in modern baseball, a fire-breathing machine, the Phillies offense now. And it sets up. They have the monsters there. Bryce Harper's not as good as he was, but he's still decent. You got Bryce Harper and Schwarbs, a Schwarbaum with Kyle Schwarber. You throw in this guy, Brooks Raley, who supposedly deepens the bullpen. We'll see if that's the case or not. And it's clear the Philadelphia Phillies are not playing the long game. They're not in the long game. They're playing the right now game, is what they're playing. So the window will not stay open forever. Schwarber and Harper, last I checked, it's not a Benjamin Button situation. They're not getting younger. It's not going well there. So in terms of the aging game, so it's over the river and through the woods and straight past the Braves, Dodgers, and Brewers to try to win the National League pennant and get to the Fall Classic. So they hope. You got to have hope. You got to have hope. Meanwhile, the final point to the fallout from the Luis Arraez trade. We learned the Philadelphia Phillies are moving Bryce Harper back out into the outfield. Bryce Harper going to right field, and he'll play the outfield first time since 2022 that Bryce Harper is heading to the outfield after the Luis Arraez trade with the Gigantes, and they're moving a bunch of people around. Harper
embracing

the change. How about that? Bryce Harper says, I'm in it. I'm in it to win it. And he's cool with it. At least that's what he said publicly, giving the standard cliche from sportscliche.com that while he enjoyed playing first base, he just wants to play wherever he can to help the Philadelphia Phillies win. Okay. The move apparently been in the works for a while. The Phillies went to Harper and these other guys and said, listen, we trade for this guy, we're going to move you. And they were all saying, okay, we're good with that. That's kosher. We'll do it. We'll make it happen. And so the defensive alignment, the shift is on in Philadelphia. Arraez, who said he will not play anywhere other than second base, very stubborn about that. So Luis Arraez takes over at second base. Alex Baum, he moves to first. And Bryson Stott slides over to third base. And I believe I'm right on that. So that is the new look Philadelphia Phillies infield once Luis Arraez arrives. So the question, are you surprised that Bryce Harper is willing to give up first base, a much easier position to play than go back to the outfield? I'm not totally surprised. I'm slightly surprised. Slightly surprised that Bryce Harper is willing to do this. Most modern superstars would rather eat a dish of glass than change positions midseason. Just don't want to do it. If you don't believe me, ask Rafael Devers about that. He had a hissy fit. That's why his ass was traded from the Red Sox. Well, also, he's not that good, to the Gigantes. And the Giants desperately tried to trade Rafael Devers. And let's see here. Nobody wanted him. Shocking. Nobody wanted Rafael Devers. So back to Bryce Harper. So Bryce Harper could have easily played the prima donna card from the bottom of the deck and gone full deliverance while rowing the douche canoe. Bryce Harper could have done, right? And raised a big hullabaloo. Oh, I'm not going. I am a first baseman. I'm not going to the outfield. That's a demotion. I am not going to be embarrassed. However, he said, wait a minute. I'm actually going to do this because that's the team wants to do it. We'll be better, and it's all good. So it is a smart baseball move, you would assume, moving him out to the outfield, Bryce Harper, and then having Luis Arraez at second and Baum at first, as we said, and then Bryson Stott at third base. So you have the full maximum lineup because the Phillies are not going to beat anyone because of their defense. They suck on defense. They're going to have to win by outscoring people. That's how it's going to have to go in Philadelphia. And granted, Bryce Harper is also at loggerheads with Dave Dombrowski still. They don't like each other. Whoop-de-damn-doo. And Harper does have that $330 million contract. It's fair to say, based on that and the age, that he will outlast Dave Dombrowski in Philadelphia. He is signed, I believe, through the 2031 season, which seems like that's a far time from now. It's actually going to be here before you know. It'll be in 2031. And at this point, Bryce Harper's kind of like the Liberty Bell. He's not going anywhere anytime soon. So the catch, modern baseball players, here's the concern for the Phillies. Modern baseball players have the same level of toughness as a Stay Puft Marshmallow. You know what I'm saying? So, and you play the outfield, even though you might play an entire game, no one hits a ball out to you in the outfield. The outfield demands you have to sprint. You have to occasionally dive. You might have to run into a wall. You have to throw long distances, and so that does put Bryce Harper in a danger zone in terms of injury possibilities there, and there are sure going to be some hiccups of him in the outfield. We'll see how that goes. It is the Ben Maller Show, and if you'd like to be part, you can join us right now, 877-99 on Fox. That's 877-996-6369. If you'd like to be part of the program, and I think we'll have, I don't see him on hold, but maybe we won't, Billy from Hollywood. We don't have our friend Weedman from Florida. We'll just take calls, and we have a bunch of random things to get to. Also, later this hour, Maller to the third degree, and the Insta Trivia will be coming up a little bit later in the hour. We'll take your calls, 877-99 on Fox, also on X, at Ben Maller. Follow that account, or don't bother. We're not going to read your comments, but at Ben Maller, if you want us to read your stuff, follow that page on X. Do us a solid. We'll do you a solid. That's how that's going to work. All right, we do see Billy is online, so if you want to ask him a question, hashtag ask a weed man. That's the hashtag as we continue talking about the baseball trade deadline, which is come and gone. We'll get to all of that, and we will do it
next.

0: However, look at the time. It is the A block. What hour is it? Let's find out.
1: Number two.
0: Thank you, thank you, thank you, Mr. Leprechaun guy. Well, my wife always says, Ben, you know, you're full of bull. 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

0: Dollar Show continues. Moments away, our friend Billy from Hollywood, Florida, will step in to save the world. You're probably asking, how can someone calling in on an Obama phone save the world in overnight sports radio?
1: Well, yes, we can.
0: You're about to find out. You're about to find out. Hit us up on X, at Ben Maller. That's at Ben Maller, M-A-L-L-E-R. Send questions in to Billy and me. Lorena is the FSR Tech Queen. That's her handle on X.
2: Nice beaver.
0: She's more on the Instagram than X. But
3: I am.
0: We don't remember her Instagram page, though. And you can find Kuba Loop at A Bronco Fan. That's A Bronco Fan. Your comments can and will be used against you in the court of the Maller Militia. So please, please act accordingly. All right, back to it we go. And we're going to introduce the man, the myth, the legend here in a moment. Did want to read here. Analog Al says, Bryce Harper is smart not to fight the change. If he screws up, it's management's fault, he says. There you go. Yefimi in Chicago, who's celebrating the Cubs championship along with Tree in Chicago by beating the Dodgers 10-5, good buddy, in the game on Monday night at Wrigley Field. And he says, Backrooms movie, A+. A+, he says. All right, let's go to, here he is, right there on line number one. We say hello to Billy in Hollywood, Florida, better known by his stage name, Weed Man Hippie. Hello, Weed Man.
4: Hey, Ben, how are you?
0: So I told the story on my podcast, Weed Man. I called you up after your birthday last week. We tried to get you free food. We failed miserably. We failed miserably to try to get you free food. We were, remember we...
4: You know, Perito sent me free food. He sent me food. It's unbelievable.
0: No, but remember we had a conversation. A lot of restaurants offer free food for your birthday. So I thought...
4: No, nobody did that. He spent money and sent me Denny's.
0: No, I realize that. No, but the restaurants do offer free food. It's just not like when I used to do it back in the day. I told the story on the podcast over the weekend that one year... I was in my 20s and I was a big fat guy and I just drove to all these restaurants that offered free cookies and tacos and all that. I loved it, man. It was great. Now, though, we looked every restaurant, you have to sign up for their app and be a member to get a free item on your birthday.
3: What?
0: Yeah.
4: No, you called me. You tried to find restaurants. You couldn't find any.
0: Yeah, like Starbucks, McDonald's, like all of them. Say, well, on your birthday, you get a free so-and-so, but you gotta log in and all that. And as we know, Weed Man, technology is not your friend. Would that be fair to say that even though
4: you're on
0: the YouTube all the time, you don't have email. You don't know. Koopa sent an email up. I've sent an email up. You forget the password. You used to be very active on social media on X, back when it was called Twitter, and on Facebook. Yeah. You've lost your passwords to that because you were in jail, right? And your email, whatever, you forgot, and then you can't get back in, correct?
4: Yeah, well, I see. I have an email, but my name isn't spelled right, and I never use it.
0: Yeah, well, there's this thing. You can actually edit the name on there. It's pretty wild. They have this like way you can update your name. It's a new thing they just came up with last week. Actually, it was last Thursday they came up with that.
4: Really? That'd be great.
0: Yeah, just last Thursday. They just you can actually edit your name. It's fascinating.
4: Okay, I'll try to do that. I really will.
0: I don't believe you.
4: Okay, when was the last time?
0: Why do you sound so overmodulated, by the way? Am I the only one? Doesn't he sound overmodulated? Are you yelling? Why are you yelling? What's going on with you?
4: Okay, so when was the last time a baseball team won 3 World Series in a row?
0: That would be the Yankees, Weed Man, way back in the 1990s. I wasn't even alive back then.
4: I don't know if they won 3 in a row.
0: They did. The Yankees won 3 in a row.
4: Wow, okay. Cool.
3: Wow.
4: Hey, Lorena, how are you?
3: I'm good. Hi, Weed Man. Nice to hear you.
0: Any opening thought, Weed Man? Any opening thought? No?
4: Okay. Yeah, we're using this to change the world. I mean, you got Donald Trump bombing Iran. Yeah, come on. Everything has to stop. We got to love each other.
0: All right. That's-

0: My wee man, that's the same thing you did last week, though. You got to change it up. Anthony in Louisiana is on. Hello, Anthony in Louisiana. Welcome.
1: Hey, man, how you doing?
2: I'm doing really good. How are you?
1: Pretty good. Guess what, wee man? Who's your favorite football team?
0: It's the hardest question he's ever been asked. You're not a Chiefs fan.
2: Patrick Mahomes and the Kansas City Chiefs.
0: You are so full of crap. You are so full of crap. Anthony, he's not a fan of the Chiefs. He's full of it.
2: Well, I'm certainly not a fan of Miami Dolphins, that's for sure.
0: Well, no, but when you were living in New York, did you go to Jets or Giants games?
2: Jets.
0: You're a Jets fan?
2: Yeah, I still like the Jets.
0: Why didn't you just say that?
2: Because I like Patrick Mahomes and the Chiefs.
1: Hey, Tug, I love you.
3: I hope you're having a great week.
1: Yeah, I thought about you. I went to Outback Sunday. I thought about you.
0: You went to Outback?
1: Yeah.
0: Oh, really? What was the occasion?
2: Outback's nice.
1: I treated my mother to Outback.
0: Oh, look at that. You got to take care of mom. Got to spoil your mom. Good job by you, Anthony.
2: Nice. Very nice.
0: Did you get the Bloomin' Onion?
1: No, I got the chicken tender and French fries.
0: Oh, you got the sandwich, chicken sandwich and fries. I got you. All right.
2: That's great.
0: All right.
1: Well, you tell my friend Andrea, I said, hey.
0: I will let Andrea know in Berkeley you're a big fan of her work. All right. Thank you.
1: I tell Rebecca, the Ram fan, I said, hey.
0: Oh, Rebecca, the Ram fan. Yes, I'll let Rebecca. What about Eileen and Kathy? Should I let them know as well?
1: Yeah, tell them I said
0: okay.
1: Hello, too.
0: No men, though, right? Yeah, okay. All right, thank you. All right, go away. There he is.
2: Andrew's Virgo in service, right?
0: Look, you remember her ex-account.
2: Yeah, yeah.
0: You want to talk to her?
2: Yeah, sure.
0: All right, let's make that happen. Here we go. Look at this legend. It's always exciting when it's like a crossover. When you take celebrity caller and put the celebrity caller with another celebrity, it's, what do they call that? What's the term for that? I don't know. It's a cameo. They don't call it that, though. Something. Anyway, let's go down to Andrea in Berkeley. Andrea, look how popular you are. You have Anthony in Louisiana who loves you. You've got Weed Man Hippie who wants to say hello to you. This is amazing.
4: Hi, Andrea. Yeah. Hi, how are you? Hope you had a happy Leo birthday.
2: Thank you very much. I did.
4: Now, oh, good. I'm glad.
0: Now, do you remember, Andrea, years ago when Weed Man freaked out when you pointed out Mercury was in retrograde? You remember that? One of the great moments in show history that Weed Man. You got very upset, Weed Man, did you not? You were annoyed by that.
2: Yes, I did.
0: All right.
4: Yeah. Well, the good news is, as of tomorrow, it's out of retroshade, so all systems go.
0: You hear that, Weed Man? We're good after Mercury, tomorrow. Yeah.
2: Mercury's in retrograde right now?
4: No, it was retrograde June 29th to July 23rd. But two weeks
2: ago. Got off for my birthday.
4: Right, exactly. So it takes 2 weeks till it gets back to full strength. So for all intents and purposes, it's out of retrograde. But it's back to 100% as of tomorrow.
2: Wow, great.
0: All right.
4: Yes.
0: Very good there. And Andrea, you had some baseball stuff, right? So I'll put you back on hold. Is that all right? Or you got to go right now? It's your call.
4: Yeah. Can I share some baseball stuff?
0: Well, that's up to Weed Man. Weed Man, this is your time, Weed Man. Do you want to share? Oh, I think I hung up on her. I guess she, apparently not. My bad. I'm sorry. Call back, Andrea. I apologize. I did not mean to do that. I got fat fingers. I did not mean to do that.
5: F your baseball.
0: Kathy in Madison writes in. She says, Weed Man, Hippie, Billy, how much wood would a woodchuck chuck if a woodchuck could chuck wood?
2: I don't know. How much?

0: I know you're getting older, buddy. You gotta get the exam every once in a while to make sure everything's functioning there. There's some things you can prevent weed, man, that you, well, you're a pretty lean guy, but you don't know what's going on internally, right? There's some stuff that you can do.
1: Yeah, that's true. But, you know, I wouldn't want to go and get blood tests and everything and find out and, you know, leave myself open to find out anything bad.
0: And that's how most dudes are. But so rather than find something that could, like, you know, maybe you could prevent, like, you'd rather just not know.
2: No preventative care.
0: Yeah.
1: No.
0: Okay. Okay. Yeah. That's, he just wants to enjoy life, and whenever it's time
2: hope
0: to check
2: out.
0: Yeah. Alf, the alien opiner, writes in, says, Billy, did you know that there's 7 medical marijuana dispensaries in Hollywood, Florida?
1: I there's a weed place right down the street from me. It's like the closest store to me. It's great.
0: Why don't you work there?
1: I wish I could. I really wish I could.
3: How often do you go there?
1: All the time. All the time. It's owned by, like, a husband and wife.
3: Do they know your name?
1: Yeah. the place is right down the street.
0: Why don't you, Weed Man, why don't you pitch to the people that work there? So listen, I'm Weed Man Hippie. That's my stage name. I can do commercials. I can be the face of the store. They love you.
3: Do you still have, like, a back in the day when I would watch your, you know, when you knew how to use technology, I don't know how you forgot, but you used to do the YouTube videos and you had your vest that you'd wear with no shirt underneath and you'd talk to all the hot girls in South Beach.
1: You remember that. I can't believe you saw that. That was so great. I wish I could do it now.
0: Why don't you?
3: Yeah, do you still have the vest?
1: No, I don't have anything. I don't even know how to get myself up there right now. I don't know how to film myself and put myself on YouTube. I don't know
0: how is
1: it
0: possible that you knew how to do that and now you don't?
3: What happened?
1: I don't know. I just got stupid.
2: Maybe I should stop smoking weed.
1: You know, I used to be able to go on Facebook Live and film myself and take questions from people while I was on Facebook Live.
3: I remember.
0: And people would love that weed, man. You can make some money doing that kind of stuff.
1: That doesn't exist anymore. I go on Facebook and I try and it doesn't even exist.
0: You're not doing it right.
3: Well, you got to move over to Instagram Live now.
0: Yeah, that's where all the hot people are on Instagram.
1: That's where you can find me.
0: Yeah, a lot of hot chicks on Instagram, weed man. That's where
1: I have to go. I have to download Instagram. I don't even have it.
0: Okay. Well, this you're fascinating to me. You watched last week. You're watching old episodes of Johnny Carson all day, all night, and you don't know how to do anything other than that. It's fascinating. Manuel in Gardena writes in. He says, "Hey Ben, ask Billy Boy when he was Weed Boy Hippie, what was his favorite pet as a wee lad?"
1: Oh, I had a dog named Kuma. He was a collie husky. He was great. I love that dog.
0: Yeah. Also, does Billy Boy ever yodel?
1: No, I don't know.
0: You've never yodeled?
1: No.
0: All right. Well, can you try?
1: I wouldn't even know how. But I can sing a little bit for you.
0: Yeah, go ahead. Sing a couple lines. Go ahead.

0: You, girl, and you should know it. With each glance and every little movement you show it, love is all around, don't need to waste it. You can have the time, why don't you take it? You're gonna make it after all.
1: Yeah, look at that. Weed Man Hippie, right there.
0: You know what that's from?
1: Yeah, I know what that's from. Nature Boy.
2: I don't. What's it from?
1: That's an old thing. Nature Boy writes in, he says, ask Weed Man if he's ever kissed a dog on the mouth. If not, has he ever kissed someone who just kissed a dog on the mouth?
0: No. I never kissed my dog. Never. You know, I had a beagle cocker spaniel. I had a black shepherd.
1: All right, we don't need every dog. We're good. Bozo, the district attorney, writes in. He says, ask a weed man. This is from Bozo. He says, with all that you have been.

0: through, how do you maintain such a positive attitude? This is a question we get all the time, Weed Man. You're so happy all the time.
1: Yeah, I try. I try to stay happy. I really do. I try to stay happy. I like that I'm in Florida and it's warm. I'm very simple. I like the sunshine. I like the warm weather. You know, I like this, that CVS is right down the block for me. And I'm happy.
0: All right. You're a happy person. That's great. The world needs more happy people. You're very happy. It's wonderful. Shane in Des Moines writes in and says, what is the last hat or sports jersey Weed Man bought or owned? I'm guessing it was a Miami Marlins hat back in the day. All right, Weed Man.
1: No, it was a New York Mets hat.
0: Like a 1980s Mets hat, something like that,
1: yeah,
0: back in the day? Did you see the 86 Mets had a reunion over the weekend? 40 years later,
1: wow,
0: they had a reunion.
1: Wow. I was there. I was at Shea Stadium.
0: I know.
1: Yeah. I had great seats. I had a friend in the ticket office who'd get me the greatest seats. I sat next to Lisa Strawberry and Monica Gruden.
0: Now you're just dropping names. But it was fascinating, Weed Man, because you know these guys are all old guys. Some of them are dead. They're old people now. Ed Hearn, the catcher, he's like had all kinds of health problems. He had his ear cut off. He said, you know, some of these guys were in wheelchairs. It was wild.
1: Why would he have his ear cut off? Why?
0: I read about it. Ed Hearn was the backup catcher.
1: I never heard of that.
0: On the Met. Yeah, I know. He's had a lot of health problems in recent years, and it was cool. And Kevin Elster, who I was, he played on the Dodgers when I was doing that.
1: Oh, I love Kevin Elster. Well, sure.
0: I haven't seen him in years, and I saw a photo of him, and oh my God, he kind of looks like a sleazy used car salesman. Or somebody trying to sell you on like a product you don't really need, like a timeshare or something like that.
1: Wow.
0: All right, Weed Man, I got to go, Weed Man, but thank you so much, Weed Man Hippie. All right, go away. There he is, Weed Man Hippie. Ask a Weed Man every week at about this time. Straight ahead, we've got Maller to the third degree. Time now, though, for the Insta trivia. And we'll do it quickly because otherwise Lorena will get upset. We don't want that at all. Luis Garcia Jr. joined blank and became the second player in Yankees franchise history to have a go-ahead home run in the seventh inning or later in his Yankee debut. Again, Luis Garcia joining blank, second player in franchise history to have a go-ahead home run seventh inning or later in his Yankee debut. That's the Insta Trivia. Answer next.
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All right, time now for the Insta Trivia. Luis Garcia joined blank to become the second player in franchise history with a go-ahead home run in the seventh inning or later in his Yankee debut. We will time.

0: shift, by the way, Maller to the third degree for ratings purposes. Not because the clock was effed up.
1: Quickly.
0: Nothing to do with the clock being screwed up. It's always Lorena's fault when the clock is messed up. If the clock goes well, we take full credit. If not, we blame Lorena. You need to have a fall girl. You got to have a woman to blame.
1: That's
0: and
1: me.
0: That's why we hired Lorena, to blame her. All right, anyway, again, Luis Garcia. Some people think that's literally Lorena, which is troubling.
1: Not true.
0: Luis Garcia Jr. joined blank to become the second player in franchise history with a go-ahead home run in the seventh inning or later in his Yankee debut. And that is the question. What is the answer? Let's see. Does anyone know the answer? Mike Pagliarulo, great name by Alf the Alien Opiner. Who else do we have? Let's see. Page down. Christina in Spokane says, Spokane is burning. We live a block away from the evacuation zone. Be careful, you two kids. Be careful. We need you. Nature Boy going with Don Zimmer as his answer. Kenny Lofton from Matthew K. in Worcester, in the Worcester area. Woo Sox season ticket guy. Well, I don't think he has season tickets, but he goes all the time. JT the Wingman going with Padres legend Gary Coleman is his answer. Chuck Knobloch from Mediocre Kabuki. Who else? The Babe from Johnny Q. Henley Bam Bam Mullins from Manuel and Gardena. Reggie Jackson, Mr. October from Analog Al. Who else do we have? Kathy and Madison said the singer Weed Man Hippie is the answer. Roberto the bus driver going with Yankee legend Hideki Rabu, who loved porn. Do you have an answer, Lorena?
1: Wilbur the pig.
0: No, the correct answer would be Alex Johnson back in 1974. Alex Johnson at Fenway. Alex Johnson. Hey.
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13: The St. Louis Cardinals scored 7 runs in the top of the 8th, 1 at the Yankees, 13-7. Alec Burleson with 3 homers, 6 RBIs. The second place Yankees are now 3.5 games back of the Rays in the AL East. Tampa Bay won 13-9 at Colorado. 2 more homers for Junior Caminero. He has 32. Arizona took the late game 5-1 over San Diego. The Padres, who had won 8 of 9, are now 2 games back of Philadelphia for the last NL wildcard spot. The Phillies had a comeback victory over Washington 6-3. Pittsburgh held on 4-3 at Milwaukee. The Cubs beat the slumping Dodgers 10-5. Toronto ended Houston's 6-game winning streak 3-1. And San Francisco won 5-1 at Texas. The Rangers, who committed 5 errors, have lost 6 games in a row. The Red Sox got catcher Adley Rutschman in trade from Baltimore. Seattle got outfielder Taylor Ward from Baltimore. I'm Steve DeSager.
14: Gather around. Ben Maller's
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17: Big Apple Bound. Big Apple Bound. Welcome in the beginning of another hour of the Ben Maller Show. We are in the air everywhere, right alongside where you are. And we are right there at your fingertips. You just punch a couple of buttons in and you got us. It's amazing how that works. Absolutely correct. Yes. Coast to coast, border to border, and beyond on the vast and majestically powerful microphones of FSR emanating live from the avenue of endless banter. It's just talk radio, guaranteed human, from the world famous Fox Sports Radio studios, where none other than Ed and Christina in Spokane, they're back listening live because of they claim a fire situation. So they're up all night with us, and we are happy to have them locked in. And J Scoop and J Dot and everyone else with a J in their name, as we are united with one common goal. 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All right, lead story from the zoo, the Bronx Zoo. That is where we're going to lead off here, the Bronx Zoo. The Pinstripers made another move. Now, Jen, the Yankee fan, is like, hey, the Yankees are going to make some big moves here. Okay, fine. So the Pinstripers made another couple of moves just before the deadline. If you didn't see this, perhaps not. The one that got the attention, the Yankees made a deal with the San Francisco baseball team, acquiring Elliot Ramos from the Gigantes for a couple of minor leaguers. One of those minor leaguers, the son of the Hall of Famer Jeff Kent. I wonder if his kid is as big an a-hole as he is. I don't know. We'll see if the apple falls far from the tree or if it does not. So that was the transaction. Then we'll just break it down for you right there. Mixed reviews. Good jumping off point. Let us discuss.

the question, with Mallard to the third degree coming up shortly. The question on this one, Yankees make a deal. They grab outfielder Elliot Ramos from the Giants. How do you assess that particular trade? All right, so I've got Paw Patrol, Chobani, and Luxor. And we will combine all of these things together, and we are going to make some Mediterranean chicken and rice is what we're going to make. Somewhat healthy. All right, so first of all, look, trading for Elliot Ramos, which is what the Yankees did, is not a masterstroke. It's not. I know there are some Yankee apologists out there and rah-rah types, and they drink the Kool-Aid, and they can't get enough of it. Yankee baseball. It is the baseball equivalent of borrowing your neighbor's Makita lawnmower because yours exploded, and that's it. Now, for the Yankees, their lawnmower was Aaron Judge and then Cody Bellinger and Giancarlo Stanton. All of them down for the count. Good afternoon, good evening, and good night. Judge has a rib issue. Bellinger has a bad hammy that went whammy. So those guys are out. Giancarlo Stanton has always gone AWOL. That's his superpower, is going AWOL. So this is what's known as a temporary fix. It's kind of like getting one of those Paw Patrol Band-Aids, and it just solves the issue temporarily. This one, of course, has launch angle, which makes the kids very excited. It's got the launch angle. So Ramos, he swings like he's trying to literally fight the air. He wants to fight the air. And when he does hit the ball, which happens occasionally, he hits it extremely hard. And you assume that he'll benefit from playing in Williamsport. And a lot of people don't know this. Yankee Stadium, the dimensions are the same as Williamsport, Pennsylvania, where they have that Little League World Series. And so, but here's the problem. There's always a catch. He strikes out a lot. That is his special thing that he does. A lot of strikeouts there, Ramos, and rarely walks. And plays below average defense. Other than that, it's all good. So eventually, this is a platoon player. When the Yankees at some point get their guys back in 2028 or 2029, Ramos will be a platoon player. It's kind of like putting an orange traffic cone in the middle of a pothole. It warns people to stay away from the pothole. It does not solve the problem. So if this goes wrong, then Ramos is a expensive roster filler. If it goes right, he's a slightly better than average roster filler. That's what Elliot Ramos is. Now, meanwhile, the music has stopped. Everyone put their pens down and grab a chair. The trade deadline is over, so the Yankees ended up dealing a relief pitcher to the Pirates you've never heard of. They picked up Luis Garcia Jr., who hit a dinger in his Yankee debut on Monday late in the game, although the Yankees stumbled at the end there against the Redbirds. And, as we mentioned, Elliot Ramos, the outfielder from the Giants at the trade deadline. So the question, what is your evaluation? What is your evaluation of Brian Cashman and his, in air quotes, shopping spree for the Yankees? So here's my position on it. I don't think it's that controversial. This is the modern Yankees. There are old-timers who long for the days when the Yankees had the biggest muscle in baseball and used it. That's not these Yankees. This is old family money. Once George Steinbrenner's pride and joy, the New York Yankees, who are always big game hunting. Why? Because it's New York and you're the Yankees. And you go out and get the biggest badass at the trade deadline because that's what the Yankees do. The kids, they refuse to do that because that costs money. And every dollar that they spend to upgrade the roster is a dollar less they can spend on the crew that runs their yacht in the south of France, the chateau that they have. Those chateaus don't pay for themselves. They don't. So the Yankees just refuse these days to do anything really all that exciting. And so here we are. Instead of landing a true difference maker, Brian Cashman handed the fan base some Chobani plain Greek yogurt. And it's safe. There's really no flavor. You don't really remember it. You just forget about it instantaneously. That's the Yankee.

Yankees at the trade deadline. And Luis Garcia Jr. and Elliot Ramos, the two pickups the Yankees got, respectively, from the Nationals and the Giants, the baseball equivalent of painting the wall white. Okay, that's great. It doesn't really get you all excited. The wall is white. Fresh coat of white paint on the wall. That's it. Cashman and his, again, in air quotes, shopping spree, if you will. It's kind of like walking into Costco and looking at all the delicious cakes, and they get the birthday cakes over there, and then that's in the refrigerated area. And then in the other freezer across the hallway there at Costco, they've got the Kirkland brand pumpkin pie, apple pie, and pecan pie. And you're licking your chops, and you're looking at those cakes and the birthday cakes, and you see the pies over there, and they're like really good and just delicious. And you start panicking, and you end up leaving with a 12-pack of paper towels. That's essentially the Yankees at the trade deadline. They saw all the delicious cake, the pie, and they said, I don't know what to do. Oh, my God. I'm just going to take some paper towels. That's what I'm going to do. And while the Dodgers are currently shopping on Rodeo Drive with a relentless commitment to do whatever it takes to try to win, and the Yankees, on the other hand, and by the way, Dodgers, Scooble's going to make his Dodger debut at Wrigley later on Tuesday. We'll see how that goes. But here's the thing. The Yankees, while the Dodgers are shopping on Rodeo Drive, the Yankees are rummaging through the bargain bin at TJ Maxx right now and hoping to find something really good, something really, really good there, trying to do it. And so good luck. So the Yankees have seemingly a weakness behind the plate. Catcher, need help at catcher, didn't get a catcher. There's reinforcements needed in the Yankee bullpen. They didn't do anything of note to improve the Yankee bullpen. So the Yankees used to be what the Dodgers are now. They used to be the boogeyman. They used to be the thing that went bumpity-bump in the night. That was the Yankees. When I was growing up, that was the Yankees. I remember years ago, early in my career, I had a gig. I was doing the Dodger postgame show, and the Dodgers had mediocre teams. Believe it or not, they had mediocre teams every year. And I remember I went on this rant. I said, and I was doing it, the Yankees were winning the World Series. I said, why can't the Dodgers be like the Yankees? Why can't they be? And here we are. The Dodgers have replaced the Yankees. They've replaced them as the it team. And now the Yankees are just the guy that's at the gym, and he only uses the elliptical. That's it. That's all the guy does. That's it. And Brian Cashman didn't really upgrade the roster. He just kind of accessorized what they had. And the Yankee fans have been beaten down so much, they accept it. They just drink the Kool-Aid. They're like, okay. All right, final thought, and then we've got Mallard to the third degree. We go to Milwaukee, where the beer is fresh and the baseball has been great this summer. The Brewers, who are the top team in Major League Baseball right now at this moment, second straight season. They have the top earned run average in the National League, the Brewers, and they have added some players at the deadline. Little depth for the Milwaukee baseball team. They did not get Tarek Skubal, obviously, from the Dodgers. So instead, they acquired a gaggle of pitchers in Dustin May, Jojo Romero, and Antonio Senzatella. Who? That guy was with the Rockies. I don't know. If you're with the Rockies, you're kind of not really that big a deal. These aren't the Blake Street Bombers Rockies, you know what I'm saying, if you're old enough to remember that. So that's who they got. Milwaukee sent two of its top prospects to the St. Louis Cardinals. That is an indivisional trade to get Jojo Romero and former Dodger and Red Sox Dustin May. And that's what they gave up. So the question, here it is. How should the Brewers fan base, the Brew Crew fans, feel about the move, which is really just the name here is, I guess, name. I say that with a wink and a nod, Dustin May. So there's only one way to fairly evaluate this, and it is a swing batter, whiff. That is what this is. All right. Milwaukee didn't just whiff at the deadline. It goes higher than that. They swung so hard that they corkscrewed themselves and their helmet came flying off. Like, you've got the top team in baseball yet again. Here we sit in August. You've got the top team in Major League Baseball. You have a gift

0: from the baseball gods, The Miz. He's got the nickname he ripped off from a professional wrestler. And he's right there, a number one king of the hill atop the rotation for the Milwaukee baseball team. A true generational ace. Now, he's not used the way he should be used because baseball's gone soft. And a true dominant supernova would be good enough to pitch 7 or 8 innings every single start in the playoffs. We know, you and I know, that will not happen with The Miz. The Brewers, out of an abundance of caution, will not play that way. However, when he's out there, whether it's 5 innings or maybe 6, and they'll write stories about his toughness if he goes 6 innings, that's the guy. So you build around that. You build out the roster around Jacob Mizrahi. That's what you do. And your big move here is to go out and acquire a guy doing cosplay as a Carrot Top impersonator in Mr. May. That's the move. Dustin May, who's got really good spin rate and throws with velocity. At least he did with the Dodgers. So Dustin May, a ERA of over 6. All right, Dustin May, 6.26 over his final 7 starts with the St. Louis baseball team. A number, if you look at it casually, kind of looks like a student loan interest rate. And Milwaukee said, perfect, we love fixer-uppers. We'll put them into the laboratory and get all the bleakers and gadgets and all that stuff, and we'll be good to go. So at this point, if Dustin May is your big pickup to push you to the World Series, Milwaukee would have been better off contacting the Luxor Hotel and Casino in Vegas and dealing for the actual Carrot Top. Because at least the actual Carrot Top would have sold some tickets. It would have been good there. The deadline wasn't a splish splash. It was not that. It was more like dropping a tic-tac into Lake Michigan. Not that impressive. Not that impressive at all. So after weeks of the Brewers are in on Tarik Skubal, the Brewers are in on this guy and that guy and the other guy and the guy in the back and the whole thing. So you should feel, if you're a Brewers fan, kind of like, remember that story, the gambler, the woman that went to the casino and she was playing the slots and she thought she had won $43 million. You remember the story? So she's, oh man, I won $43 million. She took a picture of it. She's like, this is the greatest day of my life. Playing the penny slots, I won $43 million. Holy crap. Only to be told that the machine malfunctioned, the people that run the casino, so they handed her a ticket for $2.25 and a complimentary steak dinner. That's kind of what the Brewers got. They thought they had a shot at Skubal, and they ended up with a ticket for $2.25 and a free steak dinner, complimentary on the house. All right, it's Ben Maller's show on Fox. Time now for Hit the Band, Strike It Up. Here we go. Oh, here
1: How
0: we
1: about
0: go.
1: That? To the third degree. This is when Big Ben gets grilled.
0: Coop-a-loop.
2: DeAndre Hopkins has taken a coaching job at Georgia Tech, but that doesn't mean he's retired. In a social media post over the weekend, Hopkins said, I haven't retired from the NFL, but if you're a wide receiver and you want to be great, come to Georgia Tech football. Ben, do you think we see Hopkins again in the NFL?
0: The NFL has sent him a text message, and the message is, you're on the no-fly list. So I'm going to go no. He's been slowing down the last couple of years. The fact that he took the job at Georgia Tech tells you what you need to know. Now, is it possible if 17 wide receivers get hurt and there's no decent receiver on the market that somebody will call him in week 15 and say, DeAndre, we need you? Yeah, it's possible. But by that point, the college football season will be in full effect. Are you going to walk away from Georgia Tech? It's one thing, like, Teddy Bridgewater, who left the high school job to go to the NFL with the Lions. Like, that's one thing. But a gig at Georgia Tech, that's a tough one. So I say the odds less than 5% we see DeAndre Hopkins again. Next!
2: Lions wide receiver Jameson Williams said that Jahmyr Gibbs deserves to be the highest paid running back in the NFL because he's the best in the league.
0: Yeah.
2: It's his teammate, obviously, he's going to say that. But, Ben, do you agree with him?
0: Everyone should be paid. You should be paid more. Lorena, I should be paid more. Everyone should be paid more. Listen, when a player advocates for a teammate, and you know he said the word best, Coop, which means as good as all the rest. And so when you say somebody's the best, that means as good as all the rest in that category. Let's put it this way. Gibbs is going to get a whole lot of gold bullion. So he's going to get his money, whether he's the highest paid or the third highest paid.

0: That will be determined at another time. I'm not worried about him. He's not going to have to take a payday loan out to pay his bills. Next!
1: Cowboys exec Stephen Jones said over the weekend that they wouldn't rule out selling a piece of the team. Ben, do you think Jerry would ever do that?
0: No, and he'll talk about it. You know, it's a free source of money. I've heard Mark Cuban's name has been mentioned. I don't buy it. I'll tell you what happens, though. When Jerry crosses the pearly gates and goes to the other side, at that point, I think Stephen Jones will sell, not the whole thing, but he'll sell like 49% of the Dallas Cowboys. I predict that will happen just to get free money and all that. So I don't believe while Jerry Jones is alive, that's his baby. That's his pride and joy. He doesn't want to give anyone access to the Cowboys. All right, there it is, Maller of the Third Degree. How did we do?
1: You passed this edition.
0: Woo! Winner, winner, winner! Chicken dinner! Time now for the always popular Maller Riddle of the Day, and we'll get back to the calls. Here's the Riddle of the Day. You can answer it on X at Ben Maller. So, cheating Astro outfielder Taylor Trammell. He went viral for blank after flying out. All right. So Astros outfielder Taylor Trammell went viral for blank after flying out. The answer, we'll get to it and we will do it next. However, it's that time again. It's the A block. What hour is it? Let's see. Can we count to what hour it is?
2: Number three.
0: There you go. Number three. 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

0: Ben Maller Show. Fox Sports Radio rolls on. And the riddle of the day moments away. You can answer that on X at Ben Maller. That's at Ben Maller. And say hello to Lorena, FSR Tech Queen.
1: Hi, Bill.
0: No talking! Koopaloop, a Bronco fan. That's a Bronco fan. And in a few minutes, once a couple lines open up, lines are packed right now, so don't bother calling. But we do need some contestants for Maller's Mountain of Money. That'll be coming.

0: 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So please, please, I beg of you, if you want to play Mal's Amount of Money, be ready to call in when somebody hangs up at 877-99 on Fox. That's 877-996-6369.
1: Do it live.
0: I'll talk and you listen. Back to it. Here is the Maller riddle of the day. Astros, cheating Astros. Outfielder Taylor Trammell went viral for blank after flying out. The answer is right now. What do we have here? See, Ferg Dog says, for setting off a metal detector with his buzzer. Hey, ump, check him for the buzzer. Pat him down. Alf, the alien opiner, says, for doing the chicken dance. Let's see here. Trucker Joe says, not only do you have to have a fall guy, this guy went viral for ordering a Little Caesars pizza. Pizza. What else do we have? Robbie, the Mariner fan, says he went viral for proclaiming that Bijan Robinson is better than Jahmyr Gibbs. Calm down, Robbie. All right. You're sullying the airways with Atlanta Falcon chatter. That's a bad job by you. That is a bad job by you. What else? Eek in Roseville, Minnesota says Houston's humidity is the answer. Page down. Lighting up a cigarette from JT the Wingman. What else do we have here? Manuel in Gardena says the Astro guy Trammell went viral for flying out and then did a cartwheel on his way to the dugout and twirled his bat like a baton.
2: Ooh.
0: That's very specific. I like that. He ordered a Bojangles chicken sandwich, I think was the answer there from our friend Steve, the misplaced San Diegan. Johnny Q says mute for going mute. 8 pieces of gum at once from Filler Up Phil. That's his answer. What else do we have? Timmy from Busco, Indiana says he went viral for throwing up. Did I say that? I think I might have said that. What else do we have? Jill ripping the Mala monologue on the Yankees. Shocking there. Ed from Spokane. I just want to say the lawnmower I mentioned sucks. You're the lawn person, Ed. I'm not a lawn person. Donkey Sausage says going barefoot is the answer. And Lady Sideburns, fan favorite, Lady Sideburns, and went viral for snatching all of the hot dogs from the hot dog gun. That would be something. All right, Lorena, here is the Maller riddle of the day.
2: I want a hot dog gun.
0: Those are fun. Those T-shirt guns.
2: Ooh.
0: Outstanding. Now, I forget where
2: it was. Have you shot one?
0: No, I have not. But I have you seen the video years ago? There was a T-shirt gun that was pointed the wrong direction. You remember this? And it was a viral clip of was involving a mascot. They had the T-shirt gun somehow pointed the wrong way, and yeah, right there.
3: I'm gonna try my T-shirt gun impression.
0: What is that?
3: Oh,
4: right,
0: yeah,
4: that's
0: yeah,
4: pretty good,
0: yeah,
4: right?
0: Yes,
2: you know,
0: that's solid.
2: I usually don't support blowing into the mic, but that was pretty good.
0: You know. Like,
2: please stop! Oh my God! No, stop! Stop.
0: Getting windy in here. Oh. All right.
2: It's almost as bad as when girls talk like this on the radio.
0: Oh, the Valley Girls. We're doing the show from the Valley. That's where this originated, the Valley Girls. Anyway, the correct answer is this guy. Again, Astro outfielder Taylor Trammell went viral for blank after flying out. He went viral. He ran all over the base. He touched the entire bases and celebrated a home run, not realizing he had flown out to the Blue Jay outfielder. Who goofed? I've got to know. He crossed home plate, did a little shimmy when he crossed home plate, and then was shocked to find out that he actually hadn't hit a home run. That's great. Bad situational awareness. Let's go back to the phones. Andrea, she called in earlier. We hung up on her, and that's a bad job by us. Andrea's got a couple of hot takes here. She's the astrology insider on the trade deadline. Hello, Andrea. Welcome.
5: Hello, Ben. How are you?
0: If I was any better, I'd be a giant. But I wouldn't be a giant because I would have been traded. Most of them got traded. A lot of them got traded.
5: Yeah, you know, you made an interesting point then. I want to follow up on that because, you know a lot about baseball. And, you know, the thing about trading Robbie Ray, not only was that disappointing, but trading to a division rival like the Padres, it just doesn't make a lot of sense to trade him to a team like that. And check this out. The past 2 months, his earned run average was 1.04.
0: Yeah, good numbers. So we'll see what he does in San Diego. How many more years were, I didn't see how many years.

0: are left on his contract. So that's usually part of it. Either he's going to leave or he's got more time and they don't want to pay him. So one of those two things is likely the reason they traded him.
1: Yeah, right, because he was going to be a free agent after this year.
0: Oh, there you go. That's it. They wanted to get something for him rather than nothing for him.
1: Yeah,
0: so.
1: But again, trading to a division rival, and his last start, he pitched really well. He was 1.0.
0: I don't really mind trading in the division as long as you have to win the trade, though. You have to win the trade. If you don't win the trade, then that's brutal. Absolutely brutal.
1: Yes. Yeah. I like what you said, prospects are suspects. I love that.
0: Yeah, no, 100%. Yeah. Because most of these, they all get hyped up. The Major League Baseball Pipeline 100 or whatever it's called. It's a hustle. It's a hustle, Andrea. It is. So.
1: Yeah, so it was just kind of a busy day for that. And, trading him to a division rival, just trading him in general was kind of disappointing. I mean, not that he knew it wasn't going to happen, but it's still disappointing when it does happen.
0: Yeah, for sure. I think they tried to trade Devers and Chapman, and they couldn't get those guys traded, but they traded as many guys as they could possibly trade. All right, Virgo in service. Andrea, thank you so much. I appreciate that. Our astrology insider, busy time for her. Let's say hello to Whoopi Pie Blair, who's in the state of Maine, and he's paused his addiction to TikTok and porn. Hello, Whoopi Pie Blair.
2: Yeah, I'm too famous now on TikTok, you know? Kind of famous, a little bit.
0: Lorraine, are you on TikTok?
3: No, not really.
0: Okay, Coop, are you on
3: Only
0: TikTok?
3: Only Instagram.
0: Are you on TikTok, Coop? Are you on it?
4: No.
0: You're not.
4: No.
0: All right. I'm not on there. So you're not famous to us. You're not. Nobody on the show knows you're famous on TikTok. How did you become famous on TikTok?
2: I got a big jab person that listens to me. That's famous enough. And all my freaking posts are about food now. So, I got a freaking post about a donut shop called Old Time Donuts, Demerscott of Maine. That hit 102 posts.
0: That sounds viral. I can't think of anything better content-wise than donut shops in small towns.
2: 422 was one of my posts.
0: Oh, wow.
2: 526.
0: Wow, this is massive. You know, massive.
3: Oh my gosh, can I read my Instagram ones? That'll be fun.
2: What is it?
3: My views on Instagram. Okay, let's see. This
0: here's
3: one.
0: Lorena bragging here.
3: Ooh, this one has 33,600. Ooh, this one has 47,000. Oh, this one has 83,900.
0: Coop, she's trying to show you
2: thousands.
0: Up, Coop. She's
2: trying good.
0: She's trying to show
2: that
0: you
2: is
0: up.
2: Good.
0: Blair, she's trying to show you up. Do you have a response? She's trying
2: she
0: to
2: is.
0: Say she's more popular than
2: No, me. It's hitting thousands.
0: Why don't you post some show? Why don't you post some photos of you in a bikini?
3: That could do it.
2: Yeah, right.
0: Guys love bikinis.
2: A million years.
0: Lorena, would you agree men love bikinis?
3: Yes, but my bikini one only has 15,200.
0: Oh, that's not right.
2: It's still hitting 1,000. It's over what I got.
4: How many followers do you have on Twitter, Lorena, huh? Hmm?
3: Hmm? let me go check. Hold on.
4: Not as much as me and Ben, I can tell you that.
0: Oh, there you go.
3: Okay, calm down. How many do you have?
5: I don't know, like almost 9,000.
3: Let me go check.
2: Whoa.
3: I haven't checked.
0: Yeah.
2: Damn.
3: Ben, how many do you have?
0: I've pretty much stayed around 50,000 for a while. So
3: oh, wow. Okay.
0: There.
3: So, yeah,
2: liar!
3: My.
2: Liar!
3: Be quiet.
0: I'm not making that up.

0: Not to Vegas.
1: Oh, yeah, like I'm gonna fly there. You're gonna fly me there. You're gonna buy my hotel. Yeah, right. A million years.
0: You gonna show up if I buy you a plane ticket?
1: Yeah, if it was for real and I can believe it.
0: You're not showing up. I know.
1: Yeah, I would if you really did. If I really got the proof that you bought my plane ticket and the hotel for the whole trip.
2: If Ben gets you the plane ticket, I'll get you the hotel.
1: Really?
2: Yep.
0: You in?
1: Really. It's got to be proof.
0: You got now. Here's the deal, though. If you don't use it, you owe us the money. Okay, so you understand? I know,
1: but it's got to be proof, and I got to.
0: This will cost thousands. It's going
1: to
0: cost you thousands of dollars.
1: You got to email me it, and I got to have proof, right. And I got to have time to pack.
0: Email me. All right, let me know.
1: I will. I got your email though.
0: It's benmallershow@gmail.com. benmallershow@gmail.com.
1: Okay.
0: Okay. All right. Okay. Thank you. All right.
1: You gotta have the word.
0: Call me tomorrow. I gotta go. All right. Yeah. Thank you. Go away. All right. This is a boy. Buy him a plane ticket. How much does it cost to fly from Maine to? Well, he's in
3: probably
2: $579. Yeah, way more than it costs for the hotel.
0: Yeah. I'm only flying in one way though. I'm not flying him back. He's on his own getting back to Maine. So I'll fly him out to Vegas. He can figure out how to get back. That's the deal. That's my offer. So that's it. All right, do I need another participant here?
2: Yes, one more.
0: All right, we need one more contestant. Mallor's Mountain of Money for the rest of the hour. If you want to play, it's one of the more popular things. I always kick Coop's ass at this game. So if you want me to do it again, this is your opportunity to call up and dominate Mallor's Mountain of Money.
2: True.
0: That is absolutely 100% true. And so if you want to be part of it, check it out there. Call in right now, 877-99 on Fox. We'll get to Mallor's Mountain of Money. And we will do it next.
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0: 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Coming your way here in a little bit. In the meantime, don't forget to check out the YouTube page. And our friend from Fall River points out that we do pretty well on the short videos. 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Tell some friends and watch the videos. Let's get in the algorithm. The dark arts of the internet. We need your help.
1: Now, Maller's Mountain of Money.
2: Good Lord, that's a lot of money.
1: Do you have what it takes to get to the top? Probably not.
0: And right to the game we go. We say, Viva Mexico. And we say hello to Mike, who is in Mexico. Hello, Mike. Welcome.
3: Hey, Ben. Thanks for having me.
0: Well, it's good to know your phone sounds like you're in Mexico, so that's solid.
4: It wasn't like that before. Did you go on speakerphone? Take it off speakerphone.
3: Yeah, I'll switch to speaker.
4: All right.
0: All right. And what part of Mexico are you in, Mike?
3: Monterrey, Mexico.
5: Viva Mexico.
0: Monterrey, Mexico. All right, beautiful. And, Mike, what do you do? You're working there? What are you doing there?
3: No, I work in the U.S. I'm on, vacation. Well, I live in Mexico. I'm off work right now, though.
0: Oh, cool. All right. Well, very thanks for calling in. Let's have you play the game. You want to play with me, Ben, Coop, or if you really want a good time, Lorena?
3: I'll go with you, Ben.
0: I need a little more excitement, Mike. I need...
3: Well, I was going to say Lorena, but I don't know if that's a good idea.
4: It's not.
6: It's the worst idea.
3: Yeah.
0: We don't have... I do a bit, but I don't have time to do the bit, so we'll just move on. Okay, hold on a sec. Mike, you are going to play, and don't hang up, in Monterrey, Mexico. And we have Tyler in Boston who's going to play. Hello, Tyler. Tyler's a regular. Hello, Tyler. Welcome.
7: Morning, Benny.
0: Sound excited? Did you just wake up?
7: No, I'm on my way to work.
0: So you just woke up?
7: Okay. Yeah, kind of.
0: I got you. It's okay. Who would you like to partner up with there, Tyler?
7: I think me and Coop are going to take you down again.
4: Well, that's right. Of course we are.
0: Not going to happen at all, so we'll lock you in. And we've got Mike in Monterrey, Mexico. All right, Coop, what are the
4: categories? All right, gentlemen, this is the Barack Obama edition of Maller's Mountain of Money. He turns 65 years old today.
8: Yes, we can.
0: No, you can't. You're 65.
4: The categories are Aloha, The Windy City, Yes, We Can, and 44th President. Mike, which category would you like?
3: Windy City.
4: Windy City. All right. And Tyler, how about you?
7: 44th President.
4: All right.
0: 44th. All right.
4: Mike and Ben, you guys are up first.
0: Okay. Which one? He picked Windy City?
4: That's correct.
0: All right. These athletes, here we go, Mike and Monterrey. These athletes made a name for themselves in Chicago. Are you ready, Mike?
3: I'm ready.
0: All right. Here we go. First and last name are required. 45 seconds on the scoreboard, please. And here we go. His airness for the Bulls.
3: Michael Jordan.
0: All right. It was neck and neck with Mark McGwire in the great home run. Yes. His last name is like a flower for the Chicago Bulls. He won an MVP award in Chicago and then got hurt. Guard. Yes, that is correct. Linebacker, white guy from New Mexico.
3: Brian Urlacher.
0: Look at you. His nickname was Sweetness for the Bears in the 70s and the 80s.
3: Walter Payton.
0: Yes. Greatest second baseman in Cubs history. He died at a young age.
3: Sandberg.
0: What's his first name? Come on, say it. A hockey player. His kid was named Brett. Ah, damn it.
6: Technically, just 160
4: what's
6: then, right?
4: Yeah, Ryan Sandberg.
0: Ryan Sandberg. Yeah.
3: Half a point.
4: No.
6: No.
0: I think we should give him. That's great. We should give you half a point.
4: Oh, that's 160 points. All right, Tyler. Here's where we dominate.
0: No chance.
4: Our category is 44th president.
0: You're not getting the 80.1.
4: These athletes all wore number 44. Are you ready, Tyler?
7: Ready.
0: Hey, don't choke, Tyler. Don't choke.
4: Let's begin.
0: Don't choke, Tyler.
4: All right, he was the home run leader before Barry Bonds.

0: Hi, Aaron.
1: Yes. This guy is the logo of the NBA.
0: Jerry West.
1: Yes. Mr. October.
0: Reggie Jackson.
1: Yes. This guy was named the Diesel, fullback for the Washington Redskins.
2: Can't say that. I'm offended.
0: Pass.
1: All right. This guy's nickname was Iceman on the Spurs.
0: George Gervin.
1: Yes. This guy was a running back for the Denver Broncos. He's in the Hall of Fame.
2: No chance.
0: Terrell Davis.
1: Nope. Another one before him. All right. We'll skip it. This guy was a slugger for the Reds. His nickname was Big Donkey.
0: Adam Dunn.
1: Yeah. Good one. All right. This we'll go back to the.
2: No,
1: okay.
2: You, no, you won't.
1: All right.
3: 220.
2: No one knows who Floyd Little is, unfortunately. But,
1: John Riggins was the other one, the
2: should've
1: Redskins.
2: Should have gotten Riggins.
1: Yeah.
2: What was that? What did they get?
1: 220.
3: 220.
2: Oh, 220. Okay, that means we get to go again. Mike, in Monterey, Mexico, we've got, what do we have? Yes, We Can and Aloha.
4: Aloha.
2: All right. Aloha means goodbye. These athletes were all born in Hawaii. Are you ready, Mike? In Monterey, Mexico. Yep. All right, here we go. First and last name, 45 seconds on the scoreboard. And here we go. Quarterback with the Dolphins. He's now on the Atlanta Falcons.
4: Welcome to Aloha.
2: Yes, that is correct. It was the second pick in the draft out of Oregon. Was a Heisman guy for the Oregon Ducks. He's bounced around as a backup in the NFL. I think he's on Washington lately.
4: Mariota.
2: What's
4: Marcus Mariota.
2: Yes, linebacker with the fake dead girlfriend for Notre Dame. Yes, pitcher for the Mets in the 1980s. He's a broadcaster now. His last name is like something you'd say to a hot girl. No? All right. UFC fighter, nickname Blessed. Kind of, he says Blessed. MMA, won some championship. All right. Club with Lakers.
1: Terrible clues.
2: Shut up. Nobody knows who Max Holloway is.
1: He Mike. Just beat Conor McGregor.
3: Tied at 220. Let's go.
2: Mike, do you watch UFC?
1: All right. Tyler, let's go. Yes, we
2: don't
1: can.
2: Don't choke, Tyler.
1: These are
2: don't
1: big
2: choke.
1: Underdogs
2: don't
1: that overcame
2: choke.
1: The odds.
5: Yes, we can.
1: 45
5: don't
1: seconds.
5: Choke.
1: Let's begin.
2: No
1: all right,
2: choking.
1: He's the younger brother to Peyton.
2: Don't choke. Don't choke.
1: Eli,
2: no,
1: yeah,
2: that's not
1: we
2: right.
1: Win.
2: It's a lie. That's not his name.
1: There we go.
2: That, his name is Elijah. His, that is not his name. That is not Eli's. And that is not his legal name. It is Elijah. That is his name. That is a disqualification. We win, Mike in Monterey. We win. Winner, winner, winner.
1: That's Maller here.
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21: The Tampa Bay Rays now lead by 3.5 games over the Yankees in the AL East. Tampa Bay won at Colorado 13-9, while St. Louis beat the Yankees in New York 13-7, scoring 7 times in the top of the 8th. Alec Burleson with 3 homers, 6 RBIs. Philadelphia sent Washington to a 6th straight loss, 6-3. Pittsburgh and the Cubs each with wins. Toronto ended Houston's 6-game winning streak 3-1. Texas has lost 6 in a row. San Francisco beat them 5-1. Arizona took the late game over the Padres 5-1. Before the trade deadline, the Phillies acquired second baseman Luis Arraez from San Francisco. The Guardians traded for all-star pitcher Foster Griffin from the Nationals, and the Padres acquired 2 pitchers, Casey Mize from Detroit and Robbie Ray from San Francisco. A new Chicago Bears safety, Kobe Bryant, will miss 8-10 weeks after a knee injury in practice. I'm Steve DeSager.
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24: Changing socks. You're changing your socks and your jersey and your pants. And the whole thing. Welcome in the beginning of another hour of the Ben Maller Show. We are in the air everywhere, close by, and loud and proud, coast

0: coast, border to border and beyond, on the vast and staggeringly powerful microphones of FSR emanating live from the wave, as we are on the same wavelength, guaranteed human, from the world famous Fox Sports Radio studios, where Nostradamus and JJ in Renton and the great Danny DeVito in Boston all said, "Maller, you know what we need?" I said, "What do you need?" They said, "We'd like some bull." I said, "Are you sure?" And they said, "Yes, we love bull." I said,
1: Give it to them.
0: 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As we begin the Power Hour and our lead this hour, our in-depth team coverage all night on the baseball trade deadline. We head to Boston now as we continue that trade deadline chatter. The big move happened on Saturday. Tarek Skubal goes from Detroit to the Dodgers. He'll make his L.A. debut in sweet home Chicago against Tree and Yefimi's Cubbies and Doc Mike's Cubs. And that'll take place later on today. Now, the Red Sox, there was this debate we talked about in the previous episode of the show. The Red Sox just kicked the Dodgers' ass all weekend, and so they're feeling good about themselves, and they're strutting and flexing and gyrating, and, oh, man, the Red Sox are the hottest team in baseball. Can't break up the momentum, the chemistry, which are all bullcrap terms. Well, it turns out the Red Sox did make a move. And did you hear about this? Were you paying attention at the trade deadline? Perhaps not. We learned the Red Sox acquired not one, not two, but three-time All-Star Adley Rutschman. He comes over there, the former number one overall pick.
2: Number one.
0: In-division trade with the Baltimore Orioles and one of the more discussed transactions at the deadline, as Baltimore's return includes a top pitching prospect, also a major league catcher, Carlos Narvaez, goes to the Baltimore baseball team, and a pair of other suspects also involved in the trade. The big one, though, would be the catcher, Adley Rutschman, 28 years old. He is under team control for next season, if there is a next season. And so it's a little more than a rental. Unless there's no season next year, then it's just a rental, and that's it. Currently, he is on the injured list with a bad wrist. I wonder, must have been the remote control. He hurt himself with a remote control. Had to be that. Had to be that. All right, so that is a good jumping off point. Let us discuss the question. Is catcher Adley Rutschman going from Baltimore to Boston a massive, a moderate, or a minimal upgrade for the Red Sox? So I've got corn maize, Trojan, and Valvoline. And we will combine all of these things together, and we're going to have the Baba Ganoush. And I am contractually obligated to say the Gabagool, or this gentleman in Florida will hunt me down and pour gasoline all over me and walk away. That'll be what he does. All right, so to lead off here, on the Maller scorecard, which is the only scorecard of record, the Red Sox acquiring from the Baltimore baseball team Adley Rutschman, on the Maller scorecard, we have the impact as minimal. We wrote down minimal, capital M, minimal impact on this one. Boston did not get Adley Rutschman. They got the idea of Adley Rutschman is what they got in this transaction. Now, I am old enough to remember that back in the day, many years ago, this guy was supposed to be, it was so many years ago, it was like 5 years ago. This guy was supposed to be, actually less than that, he was supposed to be a comet on the Autobahn to stardom. All right, just flying through the night sky. But apparently on the Autobahn, he took the off-ramp on the Autobahn, then unfortunately got a flat tire. There was no tow truck that could come help him with the flat tire. He did not have a spare. So he got out of the Comet and then proceeded to walk into a corn maze. And he's still trying to find his way out of the corn maze to get the tow truck to put the new tire on his car.

0: far, and that's where he's at. Now, according to some, Adley Rutschman is still considered a upper-tier, premier, two-way catcher. The catch on this is always the fine print, the minutia. Did you ever get a new phone or something like that, and they say, all right, you gotta sign off on this stuff, and it's page down, page down, page down. You're at the very bottom. You say, nobody reads that stuff, and you just click OK. So if you do look at the fine print, when the guy actually plays, that's the woolly mammoth in the room. That is the woolly mammoth in the room. The guy's body has more warning labels than a TNT fireworks stand right before the 4th of July. He's got a bad ankle, oblique, concussion, a wrist injury for Adley Rutschman as well. A little bit of this, a little bit of that. His medical chart reads like it should be printed in the New England Journal of Medicine with all the injuries he's had. He's so hurt, he should be an NBA player with all the injuries this guy's had. He's not just injury prone, Adley Rutschman. He's injury committed. He's injury committed with all these things. And Boston did not acquire, this is not a franchise cornerstone. No, it's change of scenery. You can go there and have a revival and a rebirth and come to Jesus or come to the Green Monster and all of a sudden absolutely killing it. At this moment today, that is not the guy that he is. It is not. The Red Sox traded for a guy who's essentially building equity in the trainer's room. Right. And so the Maller scorecard for the Red Sox is a C+. That's it. It's a slightly above average trade. That's all this is. Now, furthermore, on the other side of the deal, both teams are getting killed here. Baltimore is getting smashed around for sending one of its alleged franchise cornerstone players directly to a divisional rival that is pushing for the postseason. As we just said, though, the Red Sox are getting killed because this guy's always hurt. So both sides are getting trashed. Question, do the Baltimore Orioles deserve to be getting absolutely slaughtered for trading Adley Rutschman to the Red Sox and, in theory, helping a division rival? All right, so to answer that question, I am shaking my head no. I'm shaking my head no. The divisional rival thing is from a previous generation, and if you paid any attention to the MLB trade deadline, you know that the new nerdy GMs do not follow the old thinking when it was a mom-and-pop family business. For example, we had a bunch of divisional trades. The Giants sent Robbie Ray to the divisional Padres, as an example. The Cardinals made a bunch of trades. They traded Dustin May to the Milwaukee Brewers. Last I checked, that's a divisional trade. There were a few others, minor trades that were in the division as well. So the divisional taboo is pure superstition. And as we talked about in a previous hour of this show, the rule is you can trade within the division. You've just got to be right. You got to be right, and then it doesn't matter. Right? And the real GM, the real general managers in baseball, I know they go by different names because they're offended by the general manager term. That's why we continue to call them general managers. But the real GMs that have hair on their chest, they just take the top available players, and it doesn't matter where they go. That's just how you do it. And yes, Rutschman was, again, the number one overall pick
1: in
0: the Major League Baseball draft, and some say one of the more popular players on the current Baltimore Orioles roster. Now, that said, here's the problem. Adley's career has plateaued. And as we mentioned, he's functional when he plays as a catcher. He's a functional catcher. He has been usurped, though, by a 21-year-old in Samuel Basayo, who has taken over there in Baltimore. And so Rutschman, if the Orioles, their theory is we'll let him go over to Boston and he can saboteur the Red Sox from the inside out, like your favorite Trojan, the Trojan horse, that computer virus, and you install it on your computer and everything's fine. La, la, la, la, la, zippity-doo-da, zippity-day. And all of a sudden, you get locked out and everything on your computer gets effed up, and that's it. So it's possible the Red Sox could have offered or could have asked for

the extended warranty on his health. Watch out for the malware. Watch out for the Adley Rutschman malware. Now, to the Baltimore fans currently chewing drywall, some of you on social media, I'm sure those are bots, not real people, complaining, let's slow down. Like some of these people are like, oh, my God, they sound like the Orioles just traded Cal Ripken, prime Cal Ripken Jr., to Fenway for a bag of mulch. For a bag of mulch. No, you did not. The nerds, the nerddom of baseball, say Boston paid a steep price, a divisional tax they paid, giving up a top-of-the-rotation pitching prospect. I will believe it when I see it. I'll believe it when I see it. And the Orioles and Red Sox have made a number of trades over the years. And every once in a while, one of these young players does turn out to be good. And both teams have been burned by the other team. The Orioles had a young Curt Schilling. And then he ended up really blossoming later on. And with the Red Sox, he had Brady Anderson. That's an old reference. Did a bunch of really good, Dr. Feelgood got a hold of Brady Anderson, and he had all these home runs out of nowhere and all that stuff. So the old UC Irvine anteater. So everyone, so and there's more modern references. I just like old references. There's more modern references, but I enjoy old references and all that. So pitching prospects break down all the time. All the time. Now, teams still trade for him. Like the Tigers picked up River Ryan from the Dodgers, who has great stuff. Just always hurt. And so who cares? So we're at a fork in the road, and we're doing the old maybe, the maybe baby. So maybe Adley Rutschman, just by turning over a new leaf, changing laundry, he becomes a Boston legend, and it's happy days are here again and all that stuff. More likely than not, it's a cautionary tale. And the test of time will obviously tell how this all plays out. Now, last thing, to Chicago we go, where the Cubbies beat up the Dodgers in a game last night. Cubs also aggressively trying to reshape some of their pitching staff at the deadline. They acquired over the weekend the gas man, Kevin Gausman, from the Toronto Blue Jays. The Chicago team also picking up Clay Holmes. What up, Holmes? From the New York Mets. To seemingly reinforce the pitching staff there, the rotation, who's got a lot of work, heavy workload for the Chicago Cubs pitching staff. Cubs also picked up a couple of relievers you've never heard of, Braxton Garrett from the Marlins and Ryan Zephyrjan from the Angels. Yeah, I don't know who that guy is either. I have no idea. So the president of baseball ops, not a GM, the president of baseball ops, Jed Hoyer, said the moves were about rewarding the current players on the Chicago Cubs, using classic, boring general manager speech. He noted the rotation has, quote, earned reinforcements after grinding through the injuries and a long season, rather than asking them to shoulder the load alone. Here's the question. All right, the Cubs make a number of moves. Four new pitchers come into the north side of Chicago. So the Cubs additions of starters Clay Holmes and Kevin Gausman, is this a turbo boost, a tune-up, or an oil change? That's the question. So now some media brown nosers are acting like the Cubs just bolted a pair of rocket engines onto their rotation. Yes, I'm sure that these two guys, the dynamic duo of Clay Holmes and Kevin Gausman, will be the modern-day version of prime Randy Johnson and Pedro Martinez. That'll be exactly what the Cubs get. No question about it, unless you can pump the brakes. Pump the brakes now. Pump the brakes on that. Come on now. Got to do it. So, yes, reaching for the fainting couch over Gausman and Holmes. Save the drama-o-rama, please. Now, Gausman, who's older now, and no longer a Cy Young contender. And then you've got Holmes, who's pitched pretty well as a starter. He's injured right now, and he is a pet project. You really don't know what you're going to get late in the season with Clay Holmes. So we'll see how that turns out. Is this a turbo boost? Hell no! Not a turbo boost. This is a trip to Valvoline instant oil change, and that's what this is. Yeah, nice depth, sure. You picked up a couple of relievers, a couple of starters. Absolutely professional pitchers, at least Gausman, professional pitcher,
and all that.

0: However, you take a couple steps back. They essentially just topped off the fluids of the Cubs, and they changed the oil filter, and that's it. These are sensible adult moves for the Cubs, not franchise-altering moves. It's basic maintenance is what it is. The good news is they got a complimentary tire rotation. So that was an add-on they gave them for being a repeat customer, picking up mediocre pitchers at the trade deadline. It is the Ben Maller Show. If you'd like to be part, you can check this out right now. Be part of the show at 877-99 on Fox. Bunch of trades. We've only scratched the surface on these trades. There's a bunch of other ones we didn't get to. So if you want to yap about that, you can feel free. 877-99 on Fox and on X at Ben Maller. That is at Ben Maller if you'd like to be part of the program. That's on X, at Ben Maller. Well, if you're a lady and you'd like to date a multimillionaire, he's looking for love. A professional athlete, one of the bigger names in his sport, has turned now to the internet to find him a lady. Who is it and what is that all about? It's kind of crazy. We'll get to that and we will do it next. However, it's time now to open up the A block and find out what hour. Let's go to the iconic Lorena Theater, neon sign right up there in beautiful Sherman Oaks, California, where the bums only come out at night. And yes, the Lorena Theater on Ventura Boulevard. And who's performing? Let's find out what hour it is.
1: Number four.
0: Oh, she had the jazz hands so I could see them there. Oh, look at that. She's
1: nice and high for you. Look.
0: Solid. Air high five, right? I'm going to see you leave me hanging.
1: Oh.
0: Air high five. Boom. There you go. 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

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Also on X, at Ben Maller. 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Lorena, the FSR Tech Queen on X. And Koopa Loop over there at A Bronco Fan. That's A Bronco Fan. Your comments can and will be used against you in the court of the Maller Militia on the Ben Maller Show, which you are locked into right about now. All right, a lot of baseball trade talk all night. A full baseball trade deadline extravaganza. The podcast will be up later.

0: We still have the show to do and a bunch of calls to take and all that wonderful stuff. The story that I teased, though, that would be Jaylen Brown. Jaylen Brown is looking for love. There was this big basketball wedding. Donovan Mitchell, Spider Mitchell, and Coco Jones, whoever that is. They got married, and apparently it was a big deal there in Connecticut. And Jaylen Brown was so smitten by what he saw. He did what everyone does. He went on a live stream, because that's what we all do. You don't just react to it with your friends. No, you got to go on a live stream. And he told the people watching, he said, if y'all know somebody or you all got somebody for me, y'all let me know. If y'all, he loves the word y'all. He's from Texas. I don't think he's from Texas. I think he's from Atlanta. He says, y'all got some people in y'all mind. Put them in the comments. So here's your opportunity. If you would like to date Jaylen Brown, I'm guessing he will not have any problem finding someone who would like to spend some time with him.
1: He should call Queen of Hearts.
0: That's a good point. Yeah, that's tomorrow, the Queen of Hearts. Jaylen Brown signed a, I believe it's $300 million contract, something like that. Yeah.
1: That could be useful in a marriage.
0: It's hard to find a woman when you have $300 million. Women just hate money. One thing about women, they do not like money.
1: Definitely not.
0: Never more attracted to men, especially if they're ugly men, if they're rich. Never happens. Never, ever happens at all. All right, let's go to the phones, and we'll say hello to, Graham. Graham in Minnesota. Hello, Graham. Welcome, Graham. Have you really been on hold the whole show, Graham?
2: I have.
0: Oh, my God, Graham. I'm the biggest a-hole in the world. You know what? I'm going to give you a golden ticket. You got a golden ticket.
3: I got a golden ticket.
0: I apologize. That's a bad job by me. You somehow fell into a crack. I don't know how that happened.
2: First of all, good morning, Lorena. How are you?
0: Wow.
2: Ben, how are you?
0: Wow. Well, how come he asked her first? What's up with that? That's not nice. You know,
1: he's a gentleman.
2: Ladies first.
0: I'm a lady. No? All right.
2: Yeah, so what? I have a thought about the Scooball trade.
0: Yes, that's his. Well, if you don't, you call him Scooball. Yes, yes.
2: Right. Yes.
0: Yeah.
2: So do you think that with Scooball going to the Dodgers, it makes a great team an even better team and the favorite to win the World Series and three-peat as champions?
0: So do you think the Dodgers, by adding one of the top pitchers in the game of baseball, are a better team? Yes! Yes! Absolutely! Who knows how this all works out? And as you know, Graham, all that matters is what you do in the moment. You can talk all we want, and we do talk radio here, and we love talking about this stuff, but stats only tell you, as the great Dick Stockton taught me, stats tell you what has happened, not what's going to happen. And there are plenty of guys, as you have seen, Graham, with your Minnesota Twins there, who get into the playoffs, and they ride the vomit comet. They choke. Exactly. So who knows? I don't know whether – I saw Scooble pitch with the Tigers, and he pitched absolutely great. Last year in the playoffs, he was really, really good for them. So I'm hoping that's the guy the Dodgers got. But you don't know. Who knows?
2: Right. My other thing is, I was also kind of surprised why the Tigers traded him, because they weren't that far out of the AL wild card. They were only like three games out of the AL wild card.
0: Well, you know why, Graham? Because they didn't want to pay the man. If you're not going to pay the man, you got to trade him. That's the rules. I didn't make the rules up.
2: I would have given Scooball.
0: I love that you call him Scooball. I love that. That's not his name, but I love that you call him that. I like that. Yeah, I do.
2: Oh. Well, it'll be interesting to see if the stats with the Dodgers can pay off.
0: Yeah. All right. Well, listen, Graham, you got a golden ticket. Next time you call, just mention you got the golden ticket, and you will not be on hold for 7 hours, okay? All right, my man.
2: Thanks,
0: thank you, buddy. All right, there's Graham. Bye. My guy Graham there in Minnesota. That's dedication. Some call it dedication. Some call it something else. You'll have to decide. But he loves the show. He got the live feed. When you're on hold, you get the live feed. You hear all the bad words. You hear all the dirty stuff that you can't be broadcast on the air. So there you go. Andre.
1: It has its perks.
0: I hit the wrong button. Let's go to Andre in the Commonwealth and his dog, Willis. Hello, Andre.
4: Yes, hello. How you doing?

0: Ben. Listen, you're talking about these trades and these teams making these deals close to the trade deadline and trying to maneuver. And all those years ago, Red Sox give up Brady Anderson. How can they do that, Ben? All the potential. And then what does he do? He goes to the Orioles. And if I'm not mistaken, Ben, he hits 50 home runs in the leadoff after the Red Sox traded him. Would they have the success that they're having right now with the 15-game win streak, 16-17, and sweeping the Dodgers? By making moves like trading Brady Anderson to the Orioles, where he leads off with 50 home runs?
1: That was a million years ago. That was like, there was no internet when that happened. It didn't exist. There was cable television. That was all.
0: Yeah. There's no internet. And they might have found out that Mr. Brady Anderson was tied to a company called Balco, right?
1: Well, he had Flintstone vitamins is what he liked. And he was very good about that. Yabba dabba do, and did very well.
0: Ben, shout out to the Flintstone vitamins, okay? I would still be eating Flintstone vitamins if I was a Toys R Us kid, you know? I moved on to my multigrain vitamins, but that's because of the Flintstone vitamins that I was taking in my formative years.
1: That is a sign. As you know, Andre, now I'm older than you. As you get older, all of a sudden, the more vitamins you're supposed to take. It's fascinating. One of the joys of getting older, the vitamins. Oh, so good.
0: Vitamins, supplements, hydration, stretching.
1: And
0: all the
1: don't forget Doc Mike's fruit smoothie. You got to include the Doc Mike fruit smoothie. Very important.
0: We got to get a fruit smoothie. But listen, the situation, the Red Sox, they gave up Brady Anderson. But Brady, I was happy for you when you hit those 50 home runs. But stay away from the sauce, my friend. Stay away from those performance-enhancing drugs. Now, I do have to note, and I'm just a regular guy, right? Just a guy, you know, calling in the show, proud to be a part of the Maller Militia. You know, but how do you expect people to have more followers on the IG than the radio mouse, Ray? When she's got videos, Ben, this has been confirmed, okay? Kung Fu fighting, okay?
1: Yeah.
0: You go on, you see she's out there Kung Fu fighting, karate kicking people if you don't come correct, all right? You call the show, you have bad takes, you might get a roundhouse kick, all right?
1: Yeah.
0: Therefore, I can see why there's millions of people following and tuning in. First out of fascination, but then second out of fear, Ben. Okay? If I don't do what I'm supposed to do, you know, we could have a Street Fighter II situation.
1: I understand.
0: We could have an all you can situation.
1: That's right.
0: If you don't do it, you know, so that's you know, I know you're building up and yourself and Coop very, very strong on the Twitter. I don't respect X. It's Twitter, but very strong on the Twitter. But in terms of the gram, in terms of the IG, I don't know if any of us can compete with the radio mouse there. Based on what, and it's not even just about the stuff going on at the beach. I mean, we see that all the time. But can you get Kung Fu fighting everywhere? You can't, Ben. You cannot get Kung Fu. So that's why I think it's very difficult. I might actually go back and study martial arts, which I did during my formative years. And it would be a good thing as I'm getting older to help me with my, you know what I'm saying, aching joints and so on and forth. You know, and then I might get like a follower or two more on Instagram. Willis is a little bit quiet right now. He was fired up earlier, but he's going to be ready to go tomorrow, Ben. And, hey, Red Sox, keep it going, and don't trade for anybody with the performance-enhancing drugs, okay? See you next time, Ben.
1: There he goes. Andre from the Commonwealth, one of my
2: Coop
1: big...
2: Coop doesn't think I can do a roundhouse kick.
1: Big radio friend of mine, by the way, the Raider, just messaged me. He's got a morning show coming up. He says, is this guy really bitching about the Brady Anderson trade from the 80s? Yes. You just heard that.
2: Mm-hmm.
1: It's 2026, and my guy, Andre, complaining about the trade that happened in July of 1988. When Brady Anderson was traded along with Curt Schilling from the Boston baseball team to the Baltimore baseball team for a guy named Mike Boddicker. And here we are all these years later and complaining. It's almost 40 years later and the complaints are raging. Let's go to Andros, who's in San Mateo in Northern California. What's going on? You're on the Ben Maller Show on Fox. Welcome.
3: Ben Maller, you are amazing. Your show is so awesome, bro.
1: See that, Lorena? You ripped the show. The show's awesome. You see that?
2: I don't rip the show.
1: Oh, okay, Coop, you ripped the show. The show's awesome.
3: No, I'm gonna be honest. I'm a first-time caller. I work nights at Amazon here in South San Francisco.
1: Oh, cool.
3: And I usually get off around 3:30, so I miss, unfortunately, a lot of the show. And I love you guys. I love being able to tune in. I have SiriusXM. No, I go to you guys.
1: Well, thank you.
3: I go to you guys always.
1: You're very kind. I want you to know here that my wife keeps you in business. My wife buys more crap from Amazon. My God. It's unbelievable. Every day there's boxes from Amazon.
3: You know what I specialize in? The same day delivery. I do the same day delivery every night. So

0: gets out by 3 a.m.
1: That's very important. That's my wife loves that. She, I used to love going to the store. She's like, I'll go to this. I'll just go on Amazon. I'll get something. It'll be here in a couple hours. It'll be fine.
0: No, Maller, I so appreciate it. And now I feel like a jerk because the guy you gave the golden ticket to, he waited so long.
1: Yeah,
0: I feel bad that I didn't wait as long as him.
1: Well, I can put you on hold if you want.

0: finally got the scratcher ticket. Like the trade with the Giants, or Giants and Yankees, they got Jeff Kent's kid went to the Giants, a minor leaguer. So we'll see what happens with that.
1: So we got some prospects coming up.
0: Well, as you know, a prospect is a suspect because most of these guys don't turn out to be any good. That's the problem. But you got a bunch
1: of game. I'm going to the game next Sunday.
0: All right, good. Enjoy. Listen, here's what you do. Get some garlic fries. Enjoy the view. It's beautiful ballpark. Enjoy the weather. Hopefully it'll be nice, and you're good.
1: I love you guys. Thank you so much.
0: All right, be good. All right, Andros, thank you. Be nice. Be good. All right, let's say hello to Slug, who's in Lost Wages, Nevada, and is hosting the Maller Meet and Greet coming up here. Maller Meet and Greet, before you know it. Hello, Slug, August 29th, Saturday in Vegas.
2: What's up, buddy?
0: Hey, buddy. Hey, buddy. All right, what's going on with you, Slug? Where we are?
2: So I heard through another friend, that you might be coming out early and that you're going to come into my restaurant on Thursday night.
0: Well, I'm planning, likely we'll get to Vegas early. I have to do the show that night. It's a work night for me. It's a school night. That's the problem.
2: Yeah, but that's at 11 p.m.
0: Yes. Pacific.
3: But he has to prep.
0: So I just show up. So, no, I like this. In your world, Slug, I just roll in and just do the show, and then that's it. That would be wonderful. My life would be so much more enjoyable if I did not prepare for the show. And I think that's a good idea. Maybe that night, Slug, I'll just come by your restaurant. I definitely want to go to your restaurant. I've been dying. I've been in Vegas a bunch. You don't work the days I'm there. That's the problem.
2: Yeah, Maller, I know you got to prep for the show, and I love the show. How long have you been listening to it? Since my son was born, 17 years?
0: God, that's a long time. That's a long time.
2: But like I said to Coop,
0: here's the deal.
2: Minutes you're producing here, dog. I mean,
0: all right,
2: you got time to come out to my restaurant and eat a good meal.
0: Okay. All right, listen, Slug. I can't promise anything. I will try to figure out the schedule. And if I can make it happen, I will. I promise. I do want to go there, so I'm not pulling your chain here. If I can, and it doesn't take long to eat, right? Half an hour, I can do a half an hour, right? That's nothing.
2: Oh no, I'm going to make you come in and actually eat a good meal. You can ask the rest of your people there how good it is. I know you. I'll send you out a hockey puck. I know what you like.
0: We're going to send your wife out
2: something good.
0: Wow. I'm offended. All right, Slug.
2: I love you.
0: Thank you, buddy. All right.
2: I don't know if Coop told you or not, but let me talk to you off the air real quick too.
0: Hold on. I'll put you on. I'll talk to you. That costs extra, Slug. I don't know that I can talk to you off the air. I'm a very important.
4: He's a Maller Plus subscriber.
0: Oh, is that okay? I'll talk to him off the air. No problem. If he's Maller Plus, his dues are paid up. He's paid up the monthly fee. Okay, very good. Let's say hello to Mike the Leprechaun, who hosted us on the Boston meet and greet, which was the last one we did. Boston and Worcester. Hello, Mike the Leprechaun. Welcome.
5: Good morning. I want a golden ticket, please. You're passing them out like candy, and I never got one.
0: I gave one person a golden ticket.
5: No, you gave the Noah guy yesterday, the 18-year-old, and today.
0: Yeah, he'll never call again, though. He's 18. Okay. He's not going to call the show again.
5: Okay, I have some hot takes by you. So, obviously, the Red Sox swept the Dodgers. Did you know what happened in the World Cup? Follow-up?
0: Yeah, the Red Sox won the World Cup also. Wait. Congratulations.
5: No, I didn't say that. I switched gears already. UEFA, which is the European soccer body, told FIFA that if they did want to sell 20 billion of endorsements, they were going to pull out all the European teams. And so then FIFA backed out.
0: Yeah.
5: And speaking of the Red Sox, the Sitco sign is back.
0: Good.
5: In a month.
0: Good.
5: Repaired and ready and better. And that's a hot take right there.
0: That's a hot Sitco take. That's what I was hoping for, right?
5: I have a new friend, a new neighbor, a biker, a podcaster. He calls into 98.5 all the time.
0: Quickly.
5: And his name is Mike Chancelot.
0: Okay, thank you. Thank you for listening. I appreciate that. Very kind of you. Straight ahead, we are moments away. Well, actually, minutes away. Minutes away from Sight the Bite, the great sports radio mystery. We'll get to that. We'll do it next.
6: You know we have what you want.
7: Yeah.
6: This is no longer a theory.
7: Whether
6: it's late at night.
0: Coast to coast.
6: Early in the mornings.
8: Yeah, I think it sounds pretty good.
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0: 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No, no, no. We're much cooler than that. We're a podcast. Yeah, we just stay up all night recording the podcast, and we happen to broadcast it live on the radio and all that stuff. And a lot of you tell me you only hear this hour, whether you're working or just getting up, trying to get the jump on the traffic, doing the grown-up thing. So if you're one of the majority that do not hear the whole show, well, good news, everything's saved for posterity's sake. 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I just did. It's available everywhere you get your podcast. It's called, and this is really a creative name, and I don't know who came up with it. Some big marketing person at Fox came up with it. It's called the Ben Maller Show podcast. Wow. I know, it's wild. Really crazy. And so check that out. It's all 4 hours. It's also been cannibalized. And according to Ryan and Shrewsbury, today's episode is 1.8 seconds long. So best of 1.8 seconds long.
1: That's pretty good.
0: Thank you. Check out the Ben Maller Show podcast. And on the weekends, the Fifth Hour podcast. Don't forget last weekend, the crappiest podcast ever that I was a part of. That was on the Friday pod last week. But now here we go.
2: 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And you try to tell us who's doing the talking.
0: And away we go. It is Cite the Bite, the great sports radio mystery. 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
3: I learned from it.
0: Hmm. All right. I learned from it. Play again.
3: I learned from it.
0: All right. Do you recognize that voice? You do? All right. Call up 877-99 on Fox. I say caller 5. We'll get it. Caller 5.
1: I'm going to say caller 3.
0: All right. Koopaloop.
4: I think it's going to be caller 5.
0: All right. Let's go to the phones right now, and we'll start out with caller number 1. Frank the Tank is in Iowa. Frank, you're my leadoff hitter on Cite the Bite.
5: Is that the worst baseball player in the world, John Rocker?
0: Is that John Rocker? No. He was actually not bad for a couple years and then became bad. Let's go to Eddie in Charlotte. This is the famous thumbs up, thumbs down, Eddie. Hello, Eddie.
6: Hello, Mr. Mallory. Is that possibly quarterback of the New York Football Giants, Jackson Dart?
0: Is that Jackson Dart of the Giants? No, that is incorrect. Eddie, but keep listening. You'll be surprised. And we need thumbs up, thumbs down, Eddie. We need thumbs up, thumbs down. So later this week, let's do it. All right. Nickname, here we go. First clue, had the nickname Nature Boy in high school in tribute to wrestling legend Ric Flair. Play it again. Play it again.
3: I learned from it.
0: Play it again.
3: I learned from it.
0: 2% chance is in Alabama on Cite the Bite. He's caller number 3.
7: I'm going to go with Drake May.
0: Is that Drake May of the Patriots? No, that is not 2% chance. Call us tomorrow. We'll do some hot dating talk with you. There you go. Let's go to Alex, who's caller number 4 in Southern California. Hello, Alex. Welcome.
8: Is it Nacho Libre?
0: Is that the great Nacho Libre? Tremendous answer. Thank you.
8: Wrong.
0: Thank you for that. All right. Time for caller number 5, but first a clue. Oh, we don't have time. We don't know. It's, you know who it is? Cam Scatabous. Cam Scatabous. Cam Scatabous. Giants. Cam Scatabous.
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18: The St. Louis Cardinals scored 7 runs in the top of the 8th, one at the Yankees, 13-7. Alec Burleson with 3 homers, 6 RBIs. The second place Yankees are now 3.5 games back of the Rays in the AL East. Tampa Bay won 13-9 at Colorado. 2 more homers for Junior Caminero. He has 32. Arizona took the late game 5-1 over San Diego. The Padres, who had won 8 of 9, are now 2 games back of Philadelphia for the last NL wildcard spot. The Phillies had a comeback comeback victory over Washington 6-3. Pittsburgh held on 4-3 at Milwaukee. The Cubs beat the slumping Dodgers 10-5. Toronto ended Houston's six-game winning streak 3-1. And San Francisco won 5-1 at Texas. The Rangers, who committed five errors, have lost six games in a row.

0: The Red Sox got catcher Adley Rutschman in trade from Baltimore. Seattle got outfielder Taylor Ward from Baltimore. I'm Steve DeSager.
1: You know what time it is?
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0: And just like that, we are off and running here on a Tuesday morning. It is Two Pros and a Cup of Joe, Fox Sports Radio. He's LeVar Arrington. That guy's Brady Quinn. I'm Jonas Knox with you here. You can always find this show on the iHeartRadio app, along with hundreds of affiliates all across the country. 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How are we feeling here on this Tuesday morning?
1: Well, all right.
0: Everybody rocking and rolling?
2: Yeah.
0: Fired up?
2: Ready to listen to Aaron Rodgers eviscerate everyone.
1: As he makes it a preseason habit, you know, it wouldn't be the first time.
0: This was Victory Lap Monday for Aaron Rodgers.
1: He definitely victory lapped it. And good for him.
0: Yes. You know? A lot of, he had an axe to grind. He had a lot to get off his chest. There was, this felt like years and years of built up, having to hear narrative after narrative about him being criticized by several in the media. And so he was on the Pat McAfee show yesterday starring AJ Hawk and decided, you know what? We'll just take it away from here.
3: Now I'm going to plead the fifth.
4: Okay.
3: Okay. Like gotta that. Love that guy. Like that absolute coward, Tony Fauci. Yeah. Absolute coward.
5: Yeah. Hey, it's back, baby.
3: Are you kidding me?
4: Yeah, 111.
3: You got a pardon, and you're in front, and you pleaded over 100 times.
4: Yeah.
3: At the White House. What are you scared of, Tony?
4: Yeah.
3: I thought you were the science.
4: Yeah.
3: I am science, and you get up there and you can't answer a question. And how much time did the network spend on that? How much time did they spend on my responses every week, on my vaccination status, on Taylor and Travis's wedding? Did they do even a minute? Did they do even a minute on Tony Fauci?
4: No, I don't think I've heard anything.
3: No, I bet they didn't.
4: But on that note.
3: Then there was another scandal this offseason, too, involving a voter for MVP, for Coach of the Year. How much time did your network spend? Where's your camp? Did your network spend on
4: our
3: that?
4: Our network.
6: This is awesome.
3: Okay. Go back to Fauci?
6: Yeah.
3: Go back to the coward Tony Fauci and science?
4: Hold on now.
3: Who's spending the entire time writing in his diary about how fun it is to be famous? You got to be kidding me.
4: Okay, so on that note.
3: What are you going to say about me now?
6: Debate him.
3: What are you going to say about me now?
4: No, I got no debate here. You had a 500.
3: No, seriously, what are they going to say about me now? Now you can't talk about the COVID stuff because obviously it was made, you know, in a lab in China. That's like not even questionable anymore. Tony Fauci is an absolute criminal. I'm on good terms with my family. I'm on good terms with my family. What are you going to say now? What are you going to say now?
4: I want to let you know.
3: I got at least 4 minutes.
4: Okay.
3: There's a lot of silence, though, but I will say this. I got to give flowers to Stephen A. Smith, my old friend Stephen A., because he was man enough to actually admit and apologize to Kyrie Irving. Yes, so I got to give a shout out to my guy, Stephen A. You are not a coward. I appreciate you.
4: Okay, can we talk about, we'll wrap up that conversation.
3: Other than that, there's been a lot of silence, I feel like, you know, like 19 seconds about one subject. Oh, don't talk about that. You know, we can talk about Rex Ryan's foot fetish, but please don't talk about, you know anything else right now. Don't talk about, you know, any scandals involved. Don't talk about, you know, pop culture. Talk about Taylor and Travis's wedding. Yeah, what do the insiders know about that?
0: Oh, boy.
6: Damn.
1: Sometimes it's just that being being an aware person and knowing how to deliver it is it's a blessing.
2: I mean, how much do you think that's been boiling inside?
0: Oh, God.
2: For him?

0: look, man, it's hard to argue. I mean, I don't find a lot of inaccuracies in what he said. His family situation was made public consumption for years and years and years with a lot of people weighing on it. The vaccination status, the whole fiasco there, the Fauci stuff, the inability for that network to want to cover the Rossini situation when they were so willing to cover it. It's just an odd way that it was handled, and sounded like a guy that was ready to get all of that revenge all in one sit down with Pat McAfee.
1: This goes back to, I think, this idea of accountability, though, too, because I think in America we all want, like, to, you know, our opinions and our beliefs and everything to be kind of fair and balanced and equal. And I think you go back to that time period. Let's just talk COVID. You know, he wasn't completely innocent of how he went about discussing it, right? Immunized versus saying vaccinated, and kind of the tricky way he went about doing it. Now, that being said, I think his issue is more like, hey, this is what I'm doing. No different than Kyrie Irving, who I believe lost, I think, 11.4 million during that period in time because of, you know, how he handled himself. And people who didn't want to get vaccinated or did whatever the case may be. But the point is for the people who were on that side, if they didn't want to get vaccinated, there was no one defending them. It was open seizing on those people. And I think that's where the frustration comes is, you know, outside of Stephen A. Smith apologizing to Kyrie Irving, like, there were no apologies. When have you heard anyone apologize to Aaron Rodgers about how they handled everything about him standing he was immunized? It's never happened. What about the people who've taken shots at him about his family relationship, which has never been fair to, you know, comment on or take, like, who probably had no actual clue about what was going on behind the scenes? They've never apologized. So that's part of the issue is there's been no accountability for all the people who were out there saying that he was wrong or whoever else felt that way, or for people who, you know, chose not to go get vaccinated or not to do something else because they were scared, maybe putting something in their body, or they just didn't want to do it. It wasn't their belief. There was no one defending them. And now when you start, again, finding out some of the truths of it, whether it was a lab leak, whatever else, you know, that's been brought to our attention now, there's no one saying that, well, these guys should pay the price. Now, I will say the one thing about Fauci that gets misconstrued in his pleading for the fifth the entire time was he was at risk of perjury, which is why an attorney would tell him to plead the fifth over 100 times. You know, yes, he received a pardon, but there's still the potential issue of him perjuring himself in front of Congress, which is why he would plead the fifth like that. But I digress. This is pent-up frustration. This is someone who I think lives in a world where they all hold each other accountable. When you're on a football team, and between us, you know, our whole, you know, job, what we do together, and I think a lot of athletes, though, we always talk about accountability. I think that's what this comes down to is there's been no one who's been held accountable for a lot of the things he discussed, even the Rossini, you know, Vrabel stuff and how ESPN reported or didn't report it. And a lot of great points that he brought up was she has a coach of the year vote. She has an MVP vote. These are some of the people who are a part of creating the legacy of what these coaches and players look like. And yet we're not going to then hold them accountable for their actions or talk about it. I mean, she stepped down. Let's not get it twisted. She stepped down. Like, she basically let ESPN off the hook and some of these other people off the hook. So there's a lot of truths in what he's saying, but I think the bigger picture is just there was a side of a lot of these conversations that didn't get any defense. You know, didn't get anyone to come back and say, you know what, you were right. I should have listened. Or maybe I should have been more understanding of your position. I think that's where his frustration comes from.
2: It doesn't do away with the realities that we face during COVID, though. That's you get your victory lap and that's cool. Fauci couldn't even say what color his tie was or what color the floor was. If that's perjury, that's crazy to me. And for what it's worth, a lot of people you had to realize you felt like there was no other recourse but to get the vaccination. I believe you weren't allowed to travel

0: unless you had the vaccination. On top of that, for wherever it was created, people were dying because of COVID. They were dying. That's a reality. That wasn't created somewhere in a lab. They were dying, people. And I think a lot of people took offense to it, not for him making the personal decision for himself. I think a lot of people had fallout based upon the way it sounded to them and knowing that they had loved ones that had either perished from the disease or were at risk. I know for me personally, my mother and father were high risk people because of their health concerns. My dad's heart, my mother's diabetes. There were aspects of my parents' health that made them risk and their lives totally changed. And in fact, they haven't stopped living the way that they were living during the pandemic to this day because of just fear that it could pop up and that could be the reason why that ends it for them. So while I understand where he's coming from, and I'm, you know, I have no beef with Aaron Rodgers not wanting to get the vaccination. I would just say, if I'm speaking for it, it comes across as another form of woke, to be honest. Like, and I know everybody's tired of woke. That was woke. What he did was pretty woke. And sometimes people don't take kindly to being woke about how you feel about something. Same thing with Kyrie Irving. So he did get a victory lap, and for what it's worth, what he said had a lot of validity to it, but that doesn't do away with the realities that we as a nation and a country, what we face. We lost a lot of people to that disease or to the illness. What are the COVID-19? What is it called? The virus.
1: Yeah.
0: So I just, you know, I get it, but like, don't make your victory lap too much of a victory lap in terms of understanding how bad that time was for our entire country.
2: Yeah, I mean, the people definitely did die, for sure. And that had an impact on lives. People lost jobs. But I also think that it, you know, it wasn't just this cut and dry situation of you're going to get it. You've got this amount of issues going on previously. You're going to pass. Like, my mom was as high risk as anybody you could possibly imagine, and literally got COVID and walked through it like a fart cloud, like it was nothing. So there's stories to be told on all different angles of this. I think what he's doing is telling his story, because people called out his career, called out his character, called out, like, you know, no wonder his family does. Like, there was a lot of stuff said about this guy, like a lot. And that's why I don't have an issue with it. And I think that the problem with the COVID stuff and the Fauci stuff is that it becomes it's so politicized that people can't just accept the fact that, hey, you didn't necessarily do anything wrong. You followed the advice of people that you trusted and they burned you. And there's a hesitancy for a lot of people to just put their hand up and say, I got. Like, I fell for it.
0: Didn't the whole thing become an issue because they were forcing the players, if you didn't get the vaccination, you weren't cleared to play.
3: It wasn't any of that. You had a different protocol.
0: Okay.
3: So you had to be tested more often and so forth. People could travel. People were able to travel even without being vaccinated. That wasn't dictated to anyone, whether they were playing football or not. So it's a bit of a misconception. I think the problem is, and again, he's just talking about from his perspective. I don't think anything he said like went back and made light of the heaviness of what people were going through. You know, I think this is more of a search for the truth of the information. And I think that's what it was, because he felt like he was on the right side of that, trying to explain it to people. I mean, one of the things that, like, I remember during that time is just flying across the country from Florida to LA, the juxtaposition of just how both those states were operating at that time, and then seeing so many business owners. You know, I remember like going through the protocols of just getting into a hotel. You know, you'd literally walk into the hotel and they would take your temperature. They'd ask if you had any symptoms.

0: Yeah. It asked if you ran into anyone who might have had symptoms. And I'm like, I'm thinking to myself, well, how could I honestly answer this question? I just went from an airport. Like, of course I could have ran into someone who maybe was sick. How would I have known if they were sick or not? You know, and you're kind of wearing a mask. And then I would leave to go grab carry out from a restaurant. Mind you, that 1 week would be in business, the next week went out of business because of whatever guidelines LA County gave to that restaurant. And in some cases, there were some restaurants that I remember talking to. They had to, you know, spend all this money on this like HVAC system that helped filter the air, or they shut down the inside, but they set up the outside, you know, for people to come, you know, sit down and dine. And then they never ended up actually allowing them to open up completely, so that all that money was wasted and it further put them in debt, or forced them out of a business. So I remember every single week coming in and like a different place would be out of business. And then I'd literally go grab the food and 15 minutes later, do the exact same protocol. And I remember thinking to myself, like, how is this effective? You know, like there were so many things during that time where I think people had questions. People were trying to figure out like what exactly is going on. And there's a lot of people who profited off it at that time. I think that's more of an issue too for some people out there who are like, man, there are people who it ruined their lives. Like there are people who lost their lives because of sickness. There are people who their lives were ruined because of how it was governed or how it was handled. And at the end of the day, like people are still trying to find peace with it. And maybe his way of finding peace with it is, you know, taking those shots and saying those things that other people don't feel like they're strong enough to say. Because that's the other point of this, is he's in a position where he's, I don't want to say untouchable, but he's also in the last year of his playing career. He's a first ballot Hall of Famer, and he's going to speak his mind and say what he feels like needs to be said for a lot of people out there who, you know, couldn't say what they wanted to say back then, but maybe, you know, and maybe they still can now, but at least he's strong enough to kind of put that out there to defend them.
1: Well, they certainly don't have the volume of his voice to do so. And I think that that's the point. I think for both sides of it, I think that's why people would be happy for what he did and what he stood on and what he said in the media with Pat yesterday. But also, was that yesterday? That was yesterday. Yeah. Or you fall on the other side of it and you're pissed off with him, because people can frame up how they want to look at Aaron Rodgers in a few different ways if you're falling on the other side of it. And people were dictated to. And I mean, maybe it's a misconception in terms of, you know, being able to travel. I was under the interpretation I'm thinking that I had to have it. No. I didn't want to get it either. But I was made to think that being able to enter into an airport, being able to enter into certain businesses, if you did not, and maybe it was because I was coaching at the time, that I felt that pressure that I had to do it, because it 100% was you had to do it if you were teaching out of school. You 100% had to do it. I don't recall anybody having the option of opting out. And in fact, the spacing rules, everything that you did was based upon you having to take temperatures and wear your mask. And we're trying to figure out how you wear a helmet and a mask. How do you play the games? Like, it's great. It was crazy times. And I think people felt as though they didn't have a choice. You did not have a choice. And I think that that's where a lot of the outrage came. And again, whether you were pro or con to getting the vaccination, COVID showed us a lot about our country, man.
2: I'll say that. Yeah.
1: And it's so funny. I said, I remember walking around one day. I said, this is how easy it is to lead a flock if you are at the top and you're shepherding. I said, can you imagine? And 5 years ago, a year ago, a few months ago, if you came walking around with a mask on your face, people would look at you and be like, I'm curious. I'm scared. I'm concerned. Call the cops. What is he doing? What is she doing? What are they doing? And that would be like, that's a big red flag. And now if you don't have a mask on, it's like people look at you like you had 16 eyeballs.
2: How could you be so reckless?
1: Oh my gosh.
2: How could you? You.
3: Meanwhile, like, those masks.
0: Shaming you.
3: Those masks you could hold a lighter in front of and blow it out with the mask.
1: Bro,
3: still on.
1: Some people weren't even wearing, like, they even created, I'm sure mask companies got.

0: rich off of it.
1: Oh, God.
0: They started selling those industrial strength ones, saying that whatever, the P980C
1: A195.
2: The N95.
1: Right? Yeah.
0: Oh,
1: like, Brady autograph one for me.
0: That's the one you have to get. Man, I was wearing a picture of a lion on a piece of cloth with
2: if we want to really dive into this, like, if it wasn't N95, it really didn't do anything. And actually, if you looked at the research from that time period, it actually made you more risk of getting a respiratory infection, because you most likely, if you had any bacteria issues, you were just breathing in the crap that was getting stuck on the mask or the mask was carrying. So there was a ton of things that, looking back on it, I think that, look, there's a lot of people who should have been able to question things more and not feel like they were, you know, told to shut up and just follow. I mean, and again, it goes back to, like, we didn't know. There's an element of unknown too, where people tried to react what they felt like they were doing in their best interest. And that's why maybe there's an element of, you know, people not being held accountable, because they can hide under that and say, well, it was what we thought was best at the time. Looking back on it, yeah, maybe it wasn't. Maybe it was, you know, maybe it was, that wasn't the healthiest thing for us to not have people be able to be outside on the beach or the sun or whatever else. But to not be able to question it, I think, was the greater issue. And I think that's one of the things Aaron's talked a lot about. It's like there couldn't even be a conversation about it, which is also a greater issue with our entire country.
0: Yeah.
2: Is we now, for whatever reason,
0: you're not allowed to say what you feel.
2: You're not allowed to ask a question or talk about it.
0: Unless it's, you know, what,
2: like,
0: they
2: like
0: want.
2: We don't, like, we don't have different perspectives on
0: yeah.
2: it.
0: Yeah.
1: When you guys were at the Penn State Iowa game, I was watching that game from a hospital room next to my mom. She was in the critical care unit. And it was part of the COVID ward, to where they were so overflowed by patients and whatnot that were coming in. And the hospital staff was just almost delirious, because they were overwhelmed. They were understaffed. There were some that left because they didn't want to be forced to get a vaccine. All of that's happening. And I can remember, you know, kind of sitting there and, you know, we're just kind of hanging out. I remember the game was on TV, and I was talking to one of the nurses that was coming by to help out and whatnot. And I just said, how are you guys doing this? They're like, well, that's the hard part. I'm like, what's the hard part? They pointed outside the room. A person had just passed, literally moments earlier. Their family couldn't get close to them because of the social distancing to say goodbye, and had to do it outside a room.
0: Crazy.
1: As they died alone in that room.
0: That happened with my family.
1: That's
0: when my grandfather passed away.
1: So that's why this stuff, people could say, well, look, it was old news. It was
0: back.
1: Yeah.
0: Yeah, man. You're
1: like,
0: right, Jonas.
1: Like, there's a lot of people that really got burned for good, that are never going to have those moments back and that opportunity back to say goodbye. So that's why this is a touchy subject for a lot of people. And Rodgers is simply, like we said,
0: calling it out
1: from his point of view, man. Like, I was also affected by this, and there was a lot of people that had things to say. So yeah, it's rough, but at least he got it off his chest. So,
2: well, from talking about people having a dirt nap, you know, when life's busy, sleep matters. 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
1: Hey, by the way, for what it's worth, for anybody that's wondering whether or not Rodgers did any good yesterday, Antonio Brown did give him the Cracker of the Day Award.
0: Bam!
1: On social media.
0: Bam!
1: Based on those comments. So just want to point that out. It is two pros.
0: Antonio Brown, boy.
1: I didn't send that one.
2: You always assume he's the one tweeting that too.
1: It's his account. I'm going to take him for his word.
2: I'm just saying. I'm almost positive that's been sold off. Like,
1: by the way, didn't he get fined a bunch of money because he had fake vax cards? I think Antonio Brown got popped. Yeah, because he had
2: fined by who?
1: He said he lost a bunch of money because he had fake vax cards, and so he got punished by the NFL or something like that. Hmm. There was something that happened along those. Yeah, that's his
0: Brady's
1: claim.
0: Fingers.
2: No. Because this is like one of those things that Jonas would make up, okay, and then no one holds him accountable.
1: All right,
2: so
1: hold me accountable. All right. Go ahead.
0: Oh, he's looking.
2: He was not financially fined.
1: He said he was. No. I'm just saying, man.
2: He was not financially fined. It ended up being a suspension, but

0: It said the NFL and FPL found he misrepresented his COVID-19 vaccination status and used a fake card.
1: Yeah. Well, it's unfortunate. But, you know, he's handing out awards now. So we are going to have the
2: usuals. If Aaron Rodgers had got his way, he wouldn't have got suspended.
1: Yeah.
2: Just saying.
1: That's true.
2: just saying.
1: We do have another edition of In Case You Missed It coming up later on this hour. We're going to find out what the hell we're watching here. Hour two of the program. Pete Prisco's going to stop by.
2: We
1: little red ass on a Tuesday morning.
2: We can't do Diana Rossini next segment. we got a few segments. There's a lot of meat for Aaron Rodgers on his bones.
1: We are going to have another edition of The Leftovers coming up in hour three of the program. All of it is yours here on this three-hour extravaganza. Up next, though, a lot of moving and shaking in the world of sports yesterday, not named Aaron Rodgers, and it's yours right here on FSR.
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1: You don't like.
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1: Like those talking Muppets that spew some random hot takes. 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
1: What's wrong with you, man?
0: LeVar Arrington, Brady Quinn, Jonas Knox with you. Hey, man.
1: You really said that.
0: My king's back. But I know.
1: Oh, bro.
0: Back, man.
1: Got caught up, Q.
2: Hey, man. I feel like you never left.
1: I always leave. No. I always venture away. Always.
0: And then what?
1: Just be calling me, man. Be calling me.
0: So coming up in about 12 minutes from now, we are going to have another edition of In Case You Missed It. That'll be yours right here on FSR. Kind of interesting, everybody complaining about the Dodgers going out and getting Tarek Skubal, and it's a foregone conclusion. I think last check they were plus 150 to win the World Series, which is pretty incredible, considering, you know, it's normally not a number that low when it comes to trying to pick a future champion in any sport. But there was a lot of movement that was made around Major League Baseball yesterday, and just a larger discussion. The extra wild card spot has completely changed that sport to where now you've got teams that aren't very good, but because they're within the vicinity of the wild card, they're going out and they're making all these moves, which is kind of odd considering if it's a foregone conclusion that the Dodgers are going to win the World Series and there's going to be a work stoppage, why would you go out and risk it all? Like, the Tigers weren't that far out of a playoff
1: spot. Just giving up.
0: Like, why go out and just trade a bunch of your best prospects for the future just so you can find out, oh, yeah, we're nowhere close to them. Like, that's like, we're not even in the vicinity of this. And so that's why, you know, I know we talked about the expansion of the NFL playoffs to where there was the extra wild card team that came in, and some people were not fans of it, and I liked it. And I think eventually they're probably going to get to eight teams on each side, but it just sort of opens up at least the door for hope. But in baseball, you've got to win a series, and ultimately, I don't see how any team made a move yesterday that you look at and go, oh, well, that's going to be one that competes with the Dodgers.
2: I think it's interesting in general, talking about a lot of sports. You get this in college football. We saw it in the NFL, but just the thinking that goes involved in that. Forget about the trade deadline for a second. Just, hey, it's expanded the playoffs, which really means that you'll probably see less managers. At least this is the common thought that I would hear and heard a little bit in talking to some of the folks during Big Ten media days. But like, hey, if the playoff, for example, expands to 24 in college football, there'll be less coach firings. And I was like, oh, that's interesting. And like, what makes you say that? And people would be like, well, because if they're getting access into a playoff or they're playing for a championship, it'd be hard to move on from a coach if that's the case. And that's one perspective. There might be other people who say, hey, man, we got 24 teams making it. If you can't make it to 24, like, maybe you shouldn't be our coach. Right. You know, like, it might actually hurt in a way. And I do wonder if there's elements of that in Major League Baseball that play out too in regards to the front office decisions, like you're talking about here with the Tigers, for example, or some of these other teams that are like on the cusp and thinking, well, once we get in, if we just have enough talent, like, we can go win it. It is weird to think that it's not like they expect.

0: expanded it in a large capacity like college football did. You know, this is just adding on, you know, a couple of teams. But I do think there's a thought as well in today's front office, regardless of sport. If you are in the hunt and you're not being active, it's going to be held against you. Like, you nowadays more than ever, when you have the opportunity to be in control and you can make those decisions, you've got to be active. You can't be somebody who's sitting on the sidelines watching it all happen, because it's going to come back to you at some point. Like, someone's going to come back and say, as an owner or the ownership group, why didn't you make a move? Why didn't you go after that person? Or why didn't you try to make a bid and make something happen? So I feel like the expansion in some ways has protected some of these, you know, coaches and so forth, where, hey, just because they got in the playoffs, even though they haven't won a championship, they're going to still remain that manager or that head coach. But I also feel like it may hurt in another thought. Like, if you're not trying to do everything you possibly can to make sure your team is getting into the postseason and competing for championships.
1: And sometimes people will go back after the fact and then criticize a move that at the time made all the sense in the world. The Clippers trading away, you know, Shai Gilgeous-Alexander and everything they traded away to get, you know, Kawhi Leonard and Paul George and bring them in to LA. At the time, everybody loved the move because, man, they're going for it. Like, they're really going for it. And then all these years later, they get criticism because how could you get rid of SGA? I mean, he was a future MVP of the league, and this is what you got from Kawhi and Paul George. Dude, at the time, it made sense. Like, at the time, that move made a lot of sense, and almost everybody in the league would have done the exact same thing the Clippers did. It just didn't work out, man. Like, you're putting yourself in as good a spot as you can, and then you're hoping that the results pay off at the end, but, you know, a lot of times it doesn't. There's only one winner at the end of this whole thing.
2: I just look at it, and the first thing I started thinking about was the Yankees. And I was like, are the Yankees still the same type of all-in Yankees that they were when they were winning all of those World Series, kept

0: you are doing everything you possibly can to improve your team, and your team is already a run it back team. They didn't need to add anything. You want to add pitching? You can never have too good of a bullpen, from what I gather, what baseball represents. I just find it interesting, and I find it curious. All the organizations aren't cash strapped. Some of these organizations, like I said, it was the Yankees in the 2000s, the early 2000s, that were doing what the Dodgers are doing right now. So it makes me wonder, why have these franchises gone so conservative and just so kind of, you know, managing it versus let's go all in to try to win it?
1: Do you think there are more owners, pick a league, any league, that there are more owners that would rather make money than win a championship?
0: I just feel like you would make money if you win championships, though.
2: It goes hand in hand. Like, if you win championships, you're going to make money.
0: Yeah, but spend the money to win the championship. You get superstars. Like, think about what it's done for Kansas City. You have mega stars. You got at least two. You could say maybe three. And in the past, you've had a few. Like, you know, you had the Honey Badger, or, you know, you had Eric Berry or whatever. Eric Berry's a little older. But I'm just saying, you have the ability to build franchise players and have franchise guys that drive the needle personally as personal brands for your organization. But the organization itself, your ticket prices are going to be, you can work with them because they're in demand. You know, the things that you do outside of there, you're going to be in demand. I would just think sponsors want to be connected to a winner. And they want to be connected to the viewers. And if you're winning, people want to watch that. People don't want to watch losing. They don't want to watch it. So when you're watching a losing organization, I mean, you know, I just feel like it goes hand in hand.
1: Hate to push back, man. Wrigley Field's been losing for a long time.
0: Well,
2: they've won some championships.
1: They've won one.
2: Okay, but that's still, you know, and they've been in the hunt a little bit. I would say no one can replicate, or they have a hard time replicating what the Dodgers can do, because in baseball, not as many people are able to sell out as consistently with as big of a stadium and be able to bring in that additional revenue as compared to some of the other ballparks out there. That, and they're willing to pay a luxury tax in order to have success. So in some ways, you know, it's the willingness of the ownership group to be able to shell out that sort of cash. In other ways, it's like, well, we can afford this because we've got such a team that's so healthy with the manner in which they're able to attract a crowd. And you know, it's always a tough ticket. It's always a great following. I mean, there's not many places like Dodger Stadium. There's not many fan bases like the Dodgers fan base. So it's not as equal. So to answer your question, Jonas, like, would these guys probably rather make a profit? I mean, they're all successful businessmen coming from somewhere else more often than not, or have other businesses. So I think they realize that it's hard to win World Series of championships. They'd always like to be profitable. You know, if that comes with winning a championship too, great. But yeah, I think there's definitely a side of, if I don't have to put any additional money into this team, it can make me money and I still own a professional franchise. Like, that's kind of cool enough for me. If I get a championship, great. But that's going to come oftentimes with spending more money too. So yeah, maybe to answer that question, it is more about profitability. It is more about, you know, finding a way to be able to just have a sustainable business without having to take more out of your pocket, where you're still enjoying being that guy that has that special little toy to play with.
0: Well, speaking of a special little toy to play with, I respect pickup trucks that are built to be, well, making it happen without a fuss. And that's the Nissan Frontier, built for the work week and ready to load up that tailgate on the weekends. Try the 2026 Nissan Frontier.
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0: Two pros and a cup of Joe, Fox Sports Radio, LeVar Arrington, Brady Quinn, Jonas Knox with you here. Coming up top of next hour, a little over 10 minutes from now, it's back. Not LeVar, but it's back. And we'll tell you what it is again a little over 10 minutes from now here on FSR. 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
0: Guys, we got a little bit of a problem here.
3: Uh-oh.
0: All right. We've chronicled the Ricky Pearsall, the Kyle Shanahan, just sort of the issues the 49ers have had. And you're probably thinking, well, you know, just a couple of freak occurrences, isolated incidents, not a big deal, nothing to worry about. Then you start to look down the list of 49ers that are currently dealing with an injury. Mike Evans, Pearsall, Andrew Farmer, Stribling.
3: Mike Evans looked injured. James. He looks injured healthy.
0: Malik Mustafa, Kalen Black. There's Christian Kirk. Like, there's a number of guys that are currently dealing with something with the 49ers. And so people have now started to reignite the, hey, where do they practice at? And it's real close to that substation or nuclear reactor or whatever we want to call it. And I don't know how you guys felt about training camp, or if you preferred going away for training camp, or, you know, staying locally or at the team facility. But I know Fred Warner loves sticking around and being there, but maybe there is something too. We should probably take the training camp elsewhere if we're going to continue on here, because the substation discussions have become louder and louder with the 49ers dealing with all these issues.
3: Okay.
4: Well, I mean, what do they do during the season comes around then? They just, I mean, it's right next to their stadium. It's right next to their practice fields. You can go away for camp, but what happens then when you come back for the season?
0: Can't you have FIFA come in and just cover it up? They did it with Levi Stadium. They did it with the logo. They've got enough pull, apparently, to make the NFL just sort of bend the knee at will. So, like, can't FIFA just come in, pay him a few bucks, and just take care of the whole thing? Like, you don't need it.
4: This is also something that, like, sounds like a classic Jonas Knox radio take. We're like, all right, well, like, where do the 49ers rank on, for example, RotoWire's 2026 Injury Risk Index? Well, they actually rank number one. So there is some validity. There is something to what Jonas is saying about the substation and drawing more theories because how banged up they are right now.
3: They practice next to Chernobyl.
0: They do, man. Look at that place. It's awful.
4: Wasn't that where they had their team bonding?
3: Oh, no.
4: Did they go to Chernobyl for like a team trip or something?
0: Oh, no. We are Fox.
5: 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It works hard all

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0: I'm here. Start the show, Rogers. Oh, Rogers. Michelle's wearing a Cardinal shirt. Right. That's a shame. Well, that's tough. It's tough to come back from there. That's like seeing somebody wearing like a Texas Longhorn t-shirt. You're like, oh, man. Had such high hopes. You ready to start the show? Good morning, everybody. 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And Lafayette, good morning, Don Key, our confused goat. We're just letting him do his thing now. My name is Tim Fletcher. I'm happy to be here with you on this beautiful Tuesday. Just happy to be here. Got a little dirt foot popping into our ear holes. Those dudes are rock solid, awesome human beings. They're good pickles in a jar. You know what I mean? Just came up with that one, Raj. I was thinking about good egg. Well, what else is good? Oh, man, when I see a good jar of pickles sitting there unopened, I'm ready to go, man. Yeah. Yeah, there's a couple of good pickles in a jar right there. Yeah. And maybe Dirtfoot could make a song and call it Pickles in a Jar. Play it at the Revel. There are worse ideas, Raj. I haven't heard them yet, but there are. Oh, yeah, you're probably right. I heard a few about four yesterday. Yeah. They seem to come from around here. Isn't that something? All right, kids, you can call us on the Mudbugs Hockey Hotline, 318-725-5945, 318-RALLY-45.
1: Hello.
0: There you go. Kojo, what are you doing?
1: Hello.
0: You old rascal. I bet you are, man. That's what the players are saying. They're showing up today. Players report today for LSU practices that begin tomorrow, the Lane Kiffin era. I am giddy at the unexpectedness of what is going to take place with this LSU football season. It is so stinging fun. Just like, I have no idea, you know, good or bad. I'm just like, this is going to be a wild stinging ride, man. But yeah, you can call us and talk about that kind of stuff on the Mudbugs Hockey Hotline. Get in touch with the Bugs. It's 318-636-7094, 318-636-7094. 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Hey, the early riser portion of our show is brought to you by Sports World, 8809 Juella, just off 3132. Your local uniform pro since 1973. That's a long time, but my goodness me,

How many people have they serviced, and how many athletes have they started the journey for towards whatever athletics brought to that young person? Could have been to the NFL. Could be to just a healthy lifestyle. Could be to where you met your best friends. It all starts on the field of play. And to get on the field of play, you got to have the gear. You know who's got it? Sports World. 8809 Joella, just off 3132. Your local uniform pro since 1973. Hey, man. I don't know about you guys, but I'm a cool cat. And us cool cats like hanging around with other cool cats. We're a cat pack of cool cats. A cat pack set. Another

Oh my god. The man just got to move. I wish that we could show you, but I don't know if the ladies could handle it, to be honest with you. I am a 61-year-old heterosexual man, and I can't handle it, you know? Good God. Oh, boy. He put, it's like putting cayenne pepper in your eyes, man. It's a spice. It's a... or bear spray, either way. Oh, boy. I don't even know what we were doing. Good gosh. Yeah. We're the Cool Cats on the X at Fletch Worldwide at Fletcher Show at Hey Boy Rogers at A. Hester 32. And also our buddy down the hall at Greg Atoms. Ah. I did. He's the one hanging around with Colvin. Whoa. Colvin's catching some strays. Off center with Colvin from 4 to 5 here on 1130 The Tiger. Talking the sports card hobby and memorabilia and all things going on. The trade deadline and all that. It went off yesterday while they were on the air. So they had some fun with that. If you went to the card show this weekend here in Shreveport, that's A, thanks to Colvin Robertson and his family for putting those on. But you also talked to some folks there that were have listened to Colvin's show and were there because of becoming interested into the hobby while listening due to Colvin's radio show. Yay! So that's really all that I could ever ask for that program. I know there's a niche for it, but the thing is, Colvin and Greg together especially form a nice combo of knowledgeable guys about the industry, but also knowledgeable about the things around the industry that make it popular. The reason why that card is so popular is because this guy is such a great baseball player. Well, what makes him so great? Well, they can tell you that kind of stuff. But you saw so many people come to the card show this weekend that were there solely because of some connection through Colvin. So good job, Colvin, and great job with the card show. So well run. And it, I mean, it's just amazing. Everybody that I talked to that was a vendor said, oh, it's been a good show. Yeah, it's been a good show. And that can mean, you know, monetarily or just the vibe of it was a good, either way, it's a winner. So listen in if you can from 4 to 5 off center with Colvin with our buddy Greg Atoms. That precedes Sports Talk with JJ and Bonsai Ben, featuring Louisiana Sports Hall of Famer, John James Marshall. From 5 to 6. Crowd is drunk. You can also find us on TikTok, Instagram, and Threads at Tim Fletcher Show. We stream the show live every day on Facebook, our Tim Fletcher Show Facebook page, as well as the Tim Fletcher Show YouTube channel and Technicolor Sound and Panavision Audio. And then when the day is done, and while you guys are getting ready to go to bed because you've listened to 4 hours of radio and we have lullabalized you. Wait, isn't that the music festival, Lullabaliza? For babies.

0: my gosh. Lulla. Palooza. Music Festival for Babies. Oh my gosh. Oh boy. Yeah, you can find us on the Tim Fletcher Show YouTube channel and the Tim Fletcher Show Facebook page. We got Yoder coming up. We've got to get in a good mood. Absolutely. When the show is done, we upload each hour individually of the radio program, shove it up into the pod cloud so you can download it whenever you want to, wherever you get your podcast from, and listen at your leisure and for your pleasure. I tell you, man. I'm telling you, that little sexy vixen thing you did there earlier.
1: I'm frozen in time.
0: Oh, yeah. I can't even look at you now, man. You got the dance moves of an angel.
1: Are you kidding me?
0: Oh, boy. Are you kidding me? Are you messing with me right now, man? Oh, my gosh. Oh.
1: Are you serious?
0: We might as well. We're going to have fun. Doggone, it is a fun time to be alive, isn't it? Hey, buddy, I'm telling you right now, thanks to our friend Bo Harris. He is he's one of those good pickles in a jar, Raj. It's my new catchphrase, and I'm not going to wear it out. I'm telling you, start using it, folks. It'll fit, you know, because everybody likes pickles. And a great cold pickle fresh out of the jar on a hot day, holy moly. Ooh, that's good stuff. I need to go out chop shop and give me some pickles. Bo Harris Wealth Management and his team are all good pickles in a jar. And the thing is, they want you to be able to get to where you want to land in the future, near future, 30 years down the road. If you've got a vision for what life's supposed to be like when you're at your resting stop, hey, man, let's take the foot off the gas for a little while and maybe go ahead and put it in park. However you want to address it, it sure is nice to have someone like Bo Harris and his team to help you get to that place. That's what they do, and that's what they've been doing. They'd love to have you give them a call. Set up a time to visit with them. 318-670-3101. 318-670-3101. So, there's a lot of folks starting to ramp up the old highfalutin college football coverage. And so we're starting to see some fun little lists pop up. For instance, ESPN's got one out this morning. I think it's Heather Dinich. Who I like Heather Dinich. I think she's a very, very good reporter. She has the 31 teams that can make the college football playoff. And this is kind of like eliminating everybody that has no shot. For instance, Arkansas. In every other, you know, group of five equivalent. And so it starts with Virginia Tech, who last year was 3-9. So she sees a resurgence there. But among the SEC teams, a little eyebrow raiser perhaps, South Carolina, despite being 4-8 last year. Don't count out the Gamecocks, who return more production on offense with 76%. Rod, you like that? Kind of an experience factor there. Than any other team in the SEC and the second most in the FBS. Until the offensive line improves, though, and they find ways to finish close games in the fourth quarter, they will still be looking up at the bulk of the SEC. This is South Carolina. Yeah. So, very interesting. All right, so other SEC teams that are among the 31 teams that Heather Dinich feels has a legitimate chance, things go well, or exceedingly well, they have an opportunity. At number 26 on this list, Tennessee, who last year was 8-5. ESPN Analytics has a 20.5% chance for the Vols to make the playoffs.

0: She disagrees with the ESPN analytics. She says the computers give the Vols the 19th best chance to make the college football playoff, and that is extremely generous for a team that won 4 league games last year and seems positioned for middle-of-the-pack finish at best. Breaking in a new quarterback, whether it's George McIntyre or Faison Brandon, they have a total of 9 career passes between them. Yeah. There's some inexperienced quarterback play in the SEC this year. We can kind of go over that a little bit later on, too, because it's rampant, which is another reason why the teams that you like for the possible SEC championship look at their quarterback and go, oh, yeah, that's why I like it. Because they have a guy that has been there and done that. One more here before we take our time out. At number 17, the Alabama Crimson Tide. ESPN Analytics has Alabama's chances of making the playoffs at 41.3%, a 3.7% chance to win the national championship. She disagrees with the computers. She says the computers give the Tide the 9th best chance in the FBS to reach the college football playoff, which seems generous for a team that doesn't know its starting quarterback yet and averaged 3.3 yards per carry last year. Alabama. October 10th, that matchup with Georgia. Huh. Man, they got a tough schedule. You know, they really do. So they'll have to earn it. And, man, there's more columns today about Kalen DeBoer, including apparently Paul Feinbaum. Not a fan either of Kalen DeBoer. So, poor dude. All he's done is just try to replace a legend and win 10 games a year, you know. And that's your SEC update. 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Good morning, Rogers.
1: Hey, boy. Happy 2 for Tuesday.
0: Happy 2 for Tuesday.
1: Taco Tuesday.
0: Taco Tuesday. Fuzzy's Taco Shop. Jinx, you owe me a taco. It'd be a lot cheaper to owe you a taco than a Coke.
1: You know what? Absolutely.
0: $2.50 tacos
1: and maybe
0: all day long.
1: A little special drink during the happy hour.
0: Hey, now.
1: I'm sorry, happy afternoon.
0: Happy afternoon.
1: Yes. How are you, my friend?
0: I'm fine, sir. I am fine. We got a big show today coming up here in a few minutes. We got Matt Yoder.
1: Got a boy coming up.
0: At 8 o'clock, Talvin Hester will join us, Louisiana Tech Duncan Dogs head basketball coach.
1: We're talking hoops this early?
0: We're talking hoops
1: this early. I like it, man.
0: So I'll tell you what. Let's take a little time out and jump tart. Pop-tart. I guess that would be how you would say jumpstart if you had a sweet tart in your mouth. Jump tart. That would be too sour. That's one of them, not linguine, what's it called? Linguistic jokes. Yes. Early riser portion of the show brought to you by Sports World, 8809 Joella, just off 3132. Hambone's here. I'm here. We're hanging out. Don't forget Porter's Cleaners. 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

0: kids in shoulder pads and a helmet for the very first time, you want to make sure that it's the right fit, it's the right pads, it's got everything that you're supposed to have to keep your kiddo as safe as they can keep them, you know? So I would certainly trust the folks over at Sports World with Fletcher, you know, the first time he puts on a helmet. I wanted to be from Sports World. So, and that's my, somewhat my blood, right, I guess? How does that work? DNA's not blood.
1: No.
0: But that's a type. Yeah.
1: Like that.
0: Yeah. That's a type.
1: DNA is genetics. Blood is a type.
0: Huh. Man, I'm telling you, you're getting smarter as we
2: you're
0: get older.
2: You're getting taller and I'm getting smarter.
0: Well, no, all right.
2: I'm getting shorter, though, but I'm making up for it with being smarter.
0: Yeah, so would you rather be getting shorter and smarter or taller and dumber?
2: Shorter and smarter. I'm used to being short.
0: Huh.
2: I'm not really used to being smart, so that'd be new for me.
0: Right.
2: See, being tall would be new for me, too, but yeah. I'd be so dumb I wouldn't know what to do with my tallness.
0: Well, I get it. And I guess, Raj, yeah. I wouldn't know what to do with my smartness. So maybe no, we're in the vessel.
2: You prove that on a daily basis Thank that you really do not know what to do with your smartness.
0: I appreciate
2: and
0: that.
2: Adam points that out on a daily basis as well.
0: And that's why I love you guys. Thank you.
2: Hey.
0: So it appears that God's got us in the right vessel.
2: They do.
0: Okay. All right. So okay.
2: You can only put so many pieces to a puzzle
0: right.
2: to make it look like a picture.
0: Right.
2: And we're three pieces and that's all we can have.
0: This is true.
2: Every now and then we get a guest puzzle piece and I'm at Yoder
0: and that's always
2: or
0: a
2: Coach
0: one.
2: Hester. Not you our know, Coach Hester, but Tex Coach Hester.
0: Yeah. Raj, yesterday the Major League Baseball trade deadline.
2: Yeah.
0: You were describing our resident Baltimore Oriole fan, our buddy Puff, who is...
2: I don't think people understand the depth of baseballness that he and Greg have.
0: Their
2: stuff Lord. I hear down there that I'm like...
0: Yeah,
2: I don't have enough time in my brain
0: right.
2: to know the batting average of the seventh guy
0: you know, they
2: off
0: are.
2: The
0: they're,
2: bench.
0: They're maybe bigger baseball nerds than me, and that
2: oh,
0: is
2: oh,
0: saying
2: no.
0: something.
2: They are just because of the stat thing.
0: Right.
2: And
0: he's an Orioles fan.
2: You at least,
0: so
2: you not, show some joy.
0: Right.
2: They're miserable.
0: They're miserable. Both of them, Greg and...
2: And yesterday, Puff. With Puff being a Baltimore fan, every passing hour... One of his players was traded, which you immediately learn who's the buyers and who's the sellers of Major League Baseball. I don't know if Baltimore has anybody left on their team that was a starter. And Puff's already a negative demeanor with a posture that's not the best, tall, lanky, kind of goofy. I watch him go out to smoke. I watch him go to the bathroom.
0: Right.
2: I watch him walk down the hall to go to his car to go to lunch and come back and saunter. With each passing of his nest by me as the day went on, he just shrunk a little more. His shoulders caved in a little
0: right.
2: more. And his demeanor just, it's already negative. So I'm trying to think of a new word of to where he went. Not it, negative and pain equals...
0: Ooh, boy,
2: misery.
0: God's a brig. Negative.
2: Negative and pain equals misery. And that man was as miserable.
0: Negative plus pain equals misery? You just came up with that?
2: Yeah.
0: Shorter and smarter is kicking taller and dumber's ass.
2: Oh,
0: morning.
2: Man, look out.
0: Wow.
2: Look out.
0: That is beyond wise.
2: Yeah.
0: Jeez.
2: I just figured I need to get all this out because once Yoder comes on, he puts us all in our place as far as knowledge.
0: Right. Sure.
2: So for right now, this is our little segment
0: yeah.
2: where Adam doesn't get on you and,
0: yeah.
2: and the negative's not over there right next to you and it's just 40-year-old Fletcher Hampton
0: right.
2: from old school.
0: Right.
2: So.
0: Negative plus pain equals misery.
2: Misery.
0: Yeah.
2: And yesterday, Matt Puffenbarger was as miserable. He was out miserabling Greg.
0: Yeah.
2: Because Greg had already given up with the Tarek Skubal thing.
0: Right.
2: He had the weekend to cry.
0: Right.
2: This was a live in person. Every trade that came
0: every
2: through,
0: trade that came
2: I got
0: through
2: to
0: like
2: hear it, I got to see it, and I got to live it. And fortunately, as an Astros fan, I was feeling the opposite because you're in first place, and you knew you needed a maybe a starting pitcher, some relief help, and you knew they were looking for some

0: outfield help with a bat. Well, when you're in first place, you're not. I felt like yesterday some of these leading teams were desperate and just grabbing as many as they could. Astros just waited. Okay, I can't get the pitcher I want. We do need a offensive outfielder. Oh, and he's a left-hander. And an all-star gold glove from the Blue Jays. Oh, hey, I don't want him playing against us tonight. Send him over to the club. I love what the Astros did. Because they didn't have to do anything, which is showing the rest of the league.
1: Right.
0: Espada has figured this out.
1: Right.
0: He has figured this team out. He has figured their chemistry out. And we don't have to force a square peg in a round hole, but we do need some outfield help. And we got an offensive bat that's another lefty in the lineup. As an Astros fan, that showed me they're happy where they're at. Yeah, I'd love to have had another starting pitcher, but they didn't just have to have it.
1: Right.
0: They really needed more of an offensive outfielder in the lineup than they
1: did a pitcher. Hoping the injured guys are going to be bouncing
0: absolutely
1: back here pretty soon. They got, sent, what's his name, the former UL kid.
0: Spencer Arrieta.
1: Arrieta, yeah.
0: And this is where baseball lets you know they don't really follow the rules.
1: Right.
0: He's on the injured list.
1: Right.
0: He's not going to pitch for Toronto.
1: No, probably not. Cause I think he's
0: just like
1: one more
0: when I hated the McCullers thing, but his career's over.
1: Right.
0: He had two relief appearances and sucked. So we got a player for a guy that no longer is in the league.
1: And a guy who's got a toe injury who's not coming back.
0: I think I've been pretty consistent with the front office of the Astros over the years, right?
1: Yep.
0: Great owner, good GM. They do what's best for the team. They don't quit.
1: Right.
0: Same thing this year.
1: Yep. Every single year, man.
0: They had three things on their list: starting pitcher, some relief help, which that wasn't
1: right.
0: You had enough guys. You can a one pitcher, two pitcher, three pitcher, to more.
1: Right.
0: But to get a gold glove center fielder with a left-handed bat, that I'm sorry if you're an Astros hater. This has got not a damn thing to do with a drum. If you think for 10 years. That's why they've been successful, and that's why the Cardinals tapped into their computer system and got in trouble by the league. They just got – and again, with you, you can barely have time to hit that pitch coming from the pitcher. But I love your theory of, wait, I got to listen for the drum in a crowded stadium, and is it one for fastball, two for curve? Well, guess what? By then, the ball's by you, and it's a strike. So I agree with you on that. So people don't want to hate them for that. You think for 10 years they've been banging the drum?
1: Yeah.
0: And why did they let A.J. Hinch back in the league, Springer, Correa, nobody got suspended, Altuve. Hey, Alex Cora even came back and won a World Series. So I've been telling you all along, great owner, great front office makes any sports team successful. If you just let them do their thing. But yesterday it really did, Fletch. I saw all these big-name teams. Okay, that's a good trade for them.
1: Yeah.
0: Okay, now they traded for – it just felt like they were grabbing people.
1: Right.
0: And sometimes too many new names and faces can mess up a chemistry of a clubhouse. So that's why I know with the Astros, hey, you got this one guy coming in. So he's got to adapt. The clubhouse is good. It's not five new guys – that are, oh, hey. It's one guy that comes in and goes, okay, you brought me in to play center field and bat left-handed in the lineup. But it really did. It felt like a lot of teams were desperate yesterday to try to make it look like they got better when maybe one trade is all they needed to do, like the Astros. I don't know why. It just felt that way to me yesterday. Every time I looked up, not just one team.
1: All right.
0: Numerous teams that were, they're trading, what? For what? I just hope Baltimore can field a team for Puff's sake.
1: 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They open the doors at 7:15 this morning. 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

and broke 4 feet and toes. 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Man, you got to see them. They're right over here. 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Starting at 7:15, bringing you the LSU update. So, in Heather Dinch, in her index of the 31 teams that legitimately has a chance to win the college football national championship, out of the 31, the LSU Tigers come in at number 10. ESPN Analytics has the Tigers with a 39.7% chance to make the playoffs, a 3.5% chance to win the national championship. She agrees with the assessment. The computers also have LSU at number 10 when it comes to the Tigers' chance to reach the playoffs. Expectations are soaring for Coach Lane Kiffin's first season. He'll have veteran quarterback Sam Leavitt and defensive coordinator Blake Baker, who led 2 top 15 defenses in the past 3 years, to help him. The question is how quickly they can put it all together, because the schedule doesn't allow time to work out the kinks. According to Heather's, the toughest test, September 19th at Ole Miss, with Lane Kiffin back in his stomping grounds against his team, former team, and several former assistants, including the head coach, Pete Golding. This game will impact the SEC race, the college football playoff ranking, and, of course, the simmering storyline of Kiffin himself. What the playoff committee would like about LSU in this analysis: a season-opening win against Clemson. It's not the same hype as a year ago, but Clemson should be one of the more improved teams. It's still a Dabo Swinney coach team, and a win would bring LSU that respectability they're looking for. What the committee would not like is an 0-2 start in November. If LSU loses back-to-back home games against Alabama and Texas in their first 2 games of the month, will there be enough time to move up before Selection Day? It's not that a 2-loss LSU team can't qualify for the playoffs, but it's also not a guarantee. For instance, the 2-loss Notre Dame, BYU, Vandy, and Utah last year. That's also assuming LSU doesn't stumble early against Clemson and or Ole Miss. Historically, it has been better to lose early than late, and if LSU starts November 0-2, it will be under tremendous pressure to finish the season with back-to-back road wins against Tennessee and Arkansas, and it will need to hope both of those opponents fare better than last year's combined 10-15 finish. 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You know who needs to hear that song, Raj? Our teachers. Barely moving, text in. First day back for Bossier teachers. Meetings on meetings on meetings. Summer, I miss you so. Cubs starting to get healthy. We might make this fun down the stretch when no one cares, because football is back. But getting some good pitching at the deadline is always a good thing. And the Brewers, poverty franchise, loser mentality. Don't go for it. Oh, Tigers. Don't go for it with Scooble. Instead, let him go to the playoffs. It's likely see him in the playoffs. LSU 10-2 gets in. SEC bias with Juracek at the helm is real. They put in a trash 9-3 Bama team last year. Barely moving, firing off on all cylinders on his final hours of freedom, Raj. Heading into the Gray Bar Hilton. No, I'm kidding. It's a delight. It is a Katie bar the door type day for the teachers as they head in for their first day of official work. And yeah, that's the way my dad would say official. Official. What are these officials doing? I'm like, are they Irish? Oh, the officials. Yeah, they're next to the O'Callaghans. He owes me 20 scones. Like a bakery item? Whatever.

0: the monetary thing is in Ireland? I have no idea. He's got a giant heed.
1: Sputnik.
0: Like a tooth, what is it, an orange with a toothpick? Oh, boy. Oh, geez. All right. When we come back, kids, on the Early Riser portion of the show brought to you by Sports World, we'll be visiting with our old pal Matt Yoder from AwfulAnnouncing.com, Central Ohio's biggest Saints fan. 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
7: Welcome back, guys. Tim Fletcher Show. Rogers Hambone Hampton on this lovely, fantastic Tuesday. Oh, by the way, don't forget, our friends over at Taco Bell, they're back with us, buddy, and we cannot be happier. 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I tell you what, it's time to ring the bell and bring in our champion from Central Ohio, one of the nicest human beings I think that we ever talked to. A man of the cloth, a man from awfulannouncing.com, and like we said, Central Ohio's biggest Saints fan, he's good old Matt Yoder. Good morning, Matt Yoder. How are you, sir?
8: Good morning, Tim. I'm doing excellent. It's finally football season after the long, harsh summer. We have finally made it.
7: We have. And so far, buddy, as a Saints fan, anytime I think about the Saints, you know, whether it's in conversation or just like walking along, like, oh, yeah, Saints are practicing today, I kind of put a

0: stories of Tyler Shuck, I mean, it was like he was a deer in headlights. It was like he couldn't complete a pass. He was panicking in the pocket. He was seeing ghosts. He was throwing it out of bounds. He was doing all of these things. And then suddenly, by the end of the year, he looks like he's a franchise answer at the quarterback position. So I almost just wonder, is he just a slow starter at camp? Does he need a week, 2 weeks to find a rhythm, to get in the groove? So that gave me a little solace that it's okay that things aren't coming together. You got some new pieces there. Achan, Tyson, maybe it'll give these guys some time to click. But if anything, I was trying to put my own optimist hat on and say, hey, we're pretty sure this Saints offense is going to click if everyone can stay healthy. But we haven't talked too much about the defensive side of things. So if they're standing tall, if they're getting the early jump, maybe that's the best sign of all, is that these two units can truly complement each other instead of what we've been used to for many years, at least in the Drew Brees era, where this team had to score 30, 35 points to beat the opposition. So I think it's good that we're seeing some signs of life from the Saints offense in camp, but also not something that I was too concerned about, just given what we saw last year with Tyler Shuck.
1: You know, probably it's going to go down in lore that Tyler Shuck only starts playing good when the pads come on. You know, it's going to be like the Marlboro Man here before this is all over with, because maybe that's what it is, though. Maybe he just doesn't feel natural, you know, throwing the football without pads on, as far as like when you're throwing it in a competitive environment. It's just kind of weird sometimes, maybe, for quarterbacks to not have that feel of the shoulder pads, and just things move differently. So I don't know. Maybe that could be it. Or it could be he's just a slow starter. But the other aspect of it is that...
0: Maybe you and I should break the pads out, Tim. We could go find out for ourselves.
1: Oh, boy. I've got to go to the dentist that day.
0: I'd leave it all to you. I've got some bursitis in my right shoulder.
1: Well,
0: trying to work
1: that
0: through, you know.
1: Attica's acting up. You know how it goes.
0: Yeah.
1: Got to feed the hogs, got these bills to pay. Oh, my gosh. Come on. I can't do all that. How about Alvin Kamara yesterday as well? You and I are reading basically the same literature. It sounds like Alvin Kamara got a little bounce in his step this time around.
0: You would hope that would be the case, just because of what we saw last year and then having the weight off his shoulders of the offseason and his future and possible trade, and what's the front office going to do? What does he want? What's his place going to be on the team? And hopefully, if he isn't asked to be the bell cow, because I think what's interesting, Tim, is a lot of fans around the league probably think of Alvin Kamara like Reggie Bush, like Darren Sproles. He's only an outside the tackles, catch passes out of the backfield guy. But in recent years, we have seen him maybe put on some weight, go between the tackles, and I think now that he's not that lead guy, that guy you're depending on to get, you know, 3-4 yards in the first quarter to try to turn those into 6-7 yard runs between the tackles, you've got Achan there, you've got maybe a couple of these young backs that can take some carries. Hopefully it will preserve his health, his energy, his dynamism that has been missing the past few years for this team. So I love seeing that. I love thinking about Kamara's role in this offense in that way, where he's getting maybe not 20, 25 touches a game, but, you know, maybe 12, 15 touches a game, and really making the best impact possible with those. I think that's the path forward for him and for the Saints offense.
1: This Saints offense is going to be, it's getting all the headlines, because that's where, you know, it's just what comes with having a quarterback that's becoming a little bit more of a marquee name. I kind of like the fact that I'm hoping that the Saints defense takes on this persona of the forgotten unit, you know, the, hey, we're here too, we're professionals too. And I'm sure it's going to lead to some boiling over in practice because of some of those type feelings. But when you have a defense that gets a little hungry like that, and it feels like with some veterans like Cam Jordan still around, that can be the case here. What is your expectation of this defense at this point? You know, what would you like to see them, if you could limit a team to this on a weekly basis in the NFL, if you're the Saints defense, that would be a success. What's that number for you?

0: Tim, it's interesting. You know, you look at the Saints defense, they were actually statistically under the radar, a pretty good defense. I mean, they were mid-pack in scoring. I think they were, what, top 10 in yards allowed per game? So to me, if you could duplicate that, maybe you know, bring those points down to where you're 18, 19 points a game instead of 22, 23, I think that's going to give you a chance to win a lot of games. Mm-hmm. And we forget this last year, Tim. I think that defense did put this team in position to win a lot of games. How many times did we see, especially with Spencer Rattler under center, and even one or two of those Tyler Shuck games, that the Saints had the ball with a chance to win at the end of the game and just couldn't get it done? So if you're the Saints defense, if you can take even just a half step forward this year, I think hopefully you've seen the offense grow enough to the point where it will win you some games. And really, with Cam Jordan back, Chase Young hopefully is going to continue taking steps forward. Kool-Aid McKinstry, we've talked about him. Of course, the injury of Brian Brzee, that's a big loss for this team. That's someone that we haven't talked about a lot this summer. But, you know, those defensive tackles, unless your name is Aaron Donald, you're never really going to make the headlines a lot. But he hasn't necessarily been a Pro Bowl, all-pro caliber player. But he's been, I'd say, above average, pretty steady, good guy to have on that interior. So that's going to be a big loss for this team. Hopefully the Saints are able to overcome that on defense. Hopefully Kate Nellis is able to step in and replace DeMario Davis, not just with his playmaking on the field, but just rallying that defense together and getting them set. So if you're looking at the Saints defense, Tim, I hope they are flying under the radar a little bit, because that means that the offense is really firing on all cylinders. But I don't think you're asking this unit to be the Dome Patrol of Pat Swilling and Ricky Jackson and Von Johnson and Sam Mills. You're just asking them to be a top 10, top 15 unit. Hopefully that's enough to get you this NFC South title.
1: Speaking of the NFC South, is anything coming out of Tampa, Atlanta, or Carolina that's caught your interest yet early in camp?
0: The one thing that I'm concerned about, Tim, is Baker Mayfield with a chip on his shoulder.
1: Yeah, I know.
0: And trust me, seeing him with the Browns, I know what Baker Mayfield looks like with a chip on his shoulder. He's got a pretty gargantuan one right now with these contract talks with the Bucs. And it just seems like when he gets into prove the doubters and haters and skeptics wrong, his play goes up a couple levels. So I would just love Tampa Bay to give Baker a fat old contract. Let him rest on his laurels a little bit. Let him think he finally made it and coast to 5-6 wins for the rest of his career.
1: Yeah,
0: I don't know if we're getting that Baker Mayfield, though, this season, and that's what has me worried just a little bit.
1: What about the Atlanta quarterback situation? If you're a Falcons fan, how could you get yourself excited about what's happening at quarterback?
0: Maybe you give Chris Chandler a call?
1: Chris Chandler taking strays this morning. Not even just going about his business. Holy moly. And here you got good guy Matt Yoder just taking pot shots at him.
0: Well, no, I think he could come in today and compete for that job. I think that's a compliment.
1: You're right. That's a.
0: I mean, what a player he was back in the day. I'm trying to think of other Falcons quarterbacks from yesteryear.
1: Oh, Bart Galski. You've got, the Cajun Cannon,
0: Yeah, I don't want to name Bobby Hebert.
1: No. He has come back to where he needs to be, so. We got that.
0: Exactly. Matt Ryan, I guess. You know, he's in the front office. Maybe he can come down.
1: He's got a plan to fix him, apparently. We'll see. But
0: George, I don't know if he's walking through that door, as Rick Pitino would say.
1: That's the thing. Yeah. They've got all of these Joe Burrow looks over at Atlanta and goes, why can't we get married? You know, you get the best of me and I get the best of you. Because if Joe Burrow was planted on that offense, or if that offense, and I'm saying even take Ja'Marr Chase and move him out of the way and put the Falcons offense in Cincinnati, good grief. They'd be lights out, you know? But I'm not that worried about the Falcons, because they have all these beautiful shiny toys, but they have no way to get them started.
0: That's right, Tim. I mean,

0: you look at Tua and Michael Penix, I mean, flip the coin on, and I could see a very realistic scenario where the Falcons are starting 3 or 4 quarterbacks this season because of injury, poor play, you name it. It's just, I don't really know what the idea was of bringing Tua in when you have someone that looks so similar. And Michael Penix has such a similar profile. I mean, maybe they just wanted to go with a couple lefties and Steve Young wasn't available. I don't know.
1: Right.
0: But if you're looking at this team and the skill position players they have, I mean, they put fear in you with Bijan Robinson, Drake London, Kyle Pitts when he is holding on to the ball. But then, you know, you look at the defense too. I mean, does anyone really scare you on that side of the ball? No. I don't know. So I think the Falcons, knock on wood saying this because, you know, I don't want anyone in Atlanta listening and having this come back to bite us. I mean, I could be on freezing cold takes here.
1: Well, you don't want that to happen.
0: Yeah, there's a lot of people in this industry, Tim, that are out to get me and others at All Fun House and just waiting to pounce on any opportunity. I'll stick my neck out there. I'll go out on limb and say that the Falcons are the least of our concerns in the NFC South this year, because of that quarterback position. And given Bryce Young plays in the same division, I think that's saying a lot.
1: Yeah.
0: I think I'm spicy this morning.
1: Yeah, you are. Holy moly.
0: We're here.
1: Chris
0: we
1: Chandler, you got the stinking Falcons, and now the Panthers, Bucks. Everybody's drawing some heat this morning. Matt Yoder, awfulannouncing.com. More training camp stuff going on. Of course, Major League Baseball trade deadline. And we'll hit what's rocking and rolling with awfulannouncing.com as well. When we come back with Matt Yoder, the early riser portion of our show is brought to you by Sports World, 8809 Juella, just off 3132. Get your football gear, football unis, everything associated with the sport. 8809 Juella, been around since 1973, the year the A's won their second consecutive World Series championship. Our show also is brought to you by Bobby L. Green Plumbing Team, the plumbing team I like best. There's Bobby and, of course, then Ricky, and now it's Justin and Michael, the third generation of Green fellas who are taking care of plumbing problems all over the Arklatex. 318-631-0235. Anytime I have a problem, I know what I'm doing. I'm just calling them. It's all taken care of. Hey, all of the pros, I trust you. They do a great job. Why would I call anybody else? 318-631-0235. Back with Yoder right after this.
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1: 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Joining us now on the Mudbugs Hockey Hotline, it's our old buddy Matt Yoder from AwfulAnnouncing.com, talking NFL training camps as well. And the big story, it's got to be the big story, at least I think, the San Francisco 49ers are still just electrifying their players. What's going on out there? There has to be something with the substation. I'm not wearing my tinfoil hat today, but good grief. Everybody's getting, they're dropping like flies out there, Yoder.
0: I feel like we need the guy from Ancient Aliens to do the meme here. Or at least maybe a Brian Windhorst-like finger point meme. I don't know, because you know, we've seen times where the Saints have gone through injury crisis, and I you can put your tinfoil hat for this one on, because I don't think even in those times where we said, man, we just haven't gotten any luck with the injury bug, that we haven't seen anything like what the 49ers are going through. And it's you know, Ricky Pearsall, he's out for the season. Then you got their coach getting in car crashes and they're hiding the investigation. So, you know, it's not just a muscle injury here or there, Tim. What's going on in San Francisco is just weird. I mean, it's just weird. I think if you want to say Mercury's in retrograde, or there's some electromagnetic pulses happening, or, you know, I don't know, tides shifting in the Bay Area, something is going on out there.
1: Right,
0: I'm glad it's not happening in New Orleans.
1: No, it is not. What is the other biggest story going on in training camp, in your opinion, right now?
0: It's interesting, Tim. You know, there's the national media perspective, and then there's the actual NFL perspective. We had a fun story last week that First Take, ESPN's morning flagship show, had talked about the Cowboys' Super Bowl chances every single day of the week, just with different people debating the same exact topic. But I'm going to go to another team that has actually had a lot of success and notoriety. And I'm kind of watching Patrick Mahomes and what's going on with the Chiefs, because they have been such a constant over the last 6, 7, 8 years on the national team. Mahomes had that injury. I don't know if you saw it. There was this viral throw of his accidentally hitting a teammate. And, yeah, it was something we all had a good laugh about. But they looked like they were going to maybe drop off even before the Mahomes injury. And I want to see, how does he come back? What does Travis Kelce have to offer after his somewhat eventful offseason, marrying the biggest pop star in the world? You know, they made the big addition of Kenneth Walker to maybe help the run game and give Mahomes that pass attack somehow. But we know how good the AFC West is. Denver was arguably a quarterback injury away from the Super Bowl with Sean Payton. You know, Justin Herbert and the Chargers, they're always going to contend. Who knows what we're going to see from the Raiders and Fernando Mendoza this year. But I just want to see, are the Chiefs any closer to recapturing their prime of the dynasty? What does Mahomes' health look like? And just, what is the vibe overall around that team? Is it one where the Super Bowl window is back wide open now that their all-world quarterback is back? Or is Patrick Mahomes not the same as he was early in his career? To me, that's the biggest story that I'm watching.
1: I think that's an interesting one as well, because it seems like the Patrick Mahomes, the bloom is a little bit off the rose, obviously, with the injury, and hasn't won a Super Bowl in two seasons now, right? Was it three? Two or three?
0: The horror, Tim.
6: I mean,

0: for him.
1: What is happening?
2: So I think that there are some, I think that, well, you know, Hester over here was saying he should retire. You know?
3: Yeah, that's exactly what it was.
2: But no, it is kind of just like that they're not a sexy team right now for a lot of folks in the league, especially with the way that the NFL is covered by the NFL Network / ESPN / NFL Network / ESPN.
1: If we're bringing Chris Chandler back to the Falcons, maybe we can get Steve Bono back for the Chiefs.
2: Oh, what was that, Raj?
4: Bijan Robinson.
2: Oh, three-year deal.
4: Three-year extension worth up to $75 million that will now make him the highest-paid running back in NFL history. $51 million guaranteed, including $37 million due at signing.
2: Got any reaction there, Matthew?
1: Well, we know they're not paying the quarterbacks, so they've got some money to go around.
2: Yeah, no lie. They may not have to pay a quarterback a fat contract for another 2 or 3 years. If they get rid of the two that they have now for next year and redraft. Okay, so Bijan Robinson, 3 years, $75 million deal. That's good for the position. As we've kind of talked about this on the show, Matt, about how the running back has made a little bit of a comeback in the last couple of years as far as the dedication of the running game, or at least so it seems, you know, to us.
1: Yeah, I mean, you dive into some of the stats, Tim, and the passing explosion that we lived through with Drew Brees, Peyton Manning, Tom Brady, Matthew Stafford. I mean, the numbers have dramatically shifted, and I'm glad that, you know, we're getting a little more balance, it seems like, back in the NFL. So you're Bijan Robinson, Saquon Barkley, Kenneth Walker, and Super Bowl MVP. It seems like running backs are somewhat back in vogue. I don't think we're going to go back to the days of Emmett Smith and those likes back in the early 90s, but I think it's good for Bijan Robinson and, like you said, good for the position that, you know, teams can find that if you invest in running backs and the running game, you can still find success in this league.
2: 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When we come back, we're going to talk what awfulannouncing.com's got on their menu today, as well as the trade deadline move that Yoder is in love with or hates, or just what he feels like might actually put a team over the edge. Matt Yoder, awfulannouncing.com, Central Ohio's biggest Saints fan, joining us as we wrap up the early riser portion of our show and head into the cleanup hour brought to you by Fuzzy's Taco Shop. It's Taco Tuesday at Fuzzy's, $2.50 tacos all day long, $3.50 premium tacos all day long. 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Be there, 4600 East Texas in Bossier City. 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
5: As you missed out on the wisdom that has been coming from, we discussed it earlier. He's getting shorter and smarter, and I'm getting taller and dumber. And he would not swap with me. So, all right, welcome back here on this absolutely wonderful Spell Brothers Lumber Tech Tuesday, the cleanup hour portion of our show, brought to you by Fuzzy's Taco Shop. They open in 53 minutes with breakfast tacos, breakfast burritos waiting for you at 4600 East Texas in Bossier City. And we have good old Matt Yoder joining us on the Mudbugs Hockey Hotline. Matt Yoder, the Major League Baseball trade deadline was a dizzying array of trades there toward the deadline. They were popping off left and right. And as Rogers reported earlier, our resident Orioles fans, his stature kept getting worse and worse and worse as the days went on, as the Orioles got picked clean yesterday. So what was your take on the big trade deadline?
6: Well, I mean, pour one out for the Orioles, because Adley Rutschman was supposed to be the franchise cornerstone for this team. And this is a team that tanked for many years to rebuild their roster. Looked like they were doing it, and I think won 100 games a couple of years ago. So for them to now suddenly be sellers is really a shock to the system, because it looked like that process, you know, to borrow a word from Joel Embiid, was going so well. So I don't know if there's a LeBron James, Jaylen Brown equivalent out there. You know, it seems like they got a good farm haul for Rutschman from the Red Sox. So, you know, hopefully that's a bounce back for them pretty quickly. But really, I mean, the gigantic story is Tarek Skubal going to the Dodgers. And the interesting, if you want to put your tinfoil hat on for the San Francisco 49ers in the electrical substation, the tinfoil hat in the baseball world is that the Tigers specifically traded him to the Dodgers to strengthen the owner's case for a salary cap coming up on the new CBA negotiations. It just seems like, Tim, that we are headed, I don't want to say for a disaster, but I don't see this being reconciled anytime soon, because this seems to be, and I know there's been a lot of change in the baseball world with some of the rule changes that have been pretty popular, but when you look at instituting a salary cap in a sport that has not had one, this could be the biggest existential thing to happen to Major League Baseball in years and years and years. I mean, maybe go back to the designated hitter becoming a thing first in the American League. And the way that it would reshape the sport, you have MLB, the owner, saying a salary cap is needed, not just to bring about parity, but to be the rising tide that lifts all boats. And you can point to MLB and the NBA, and we have some analysis on our website on that. Some of these leagues with a cap, the franchise valuation lifts so high, and even the Memphis Grizzlies, who are the lowest valued NBA team, they'd be something like fifth or sixth in Major League Baseball. So the owners are trying to make the point that if you bring spending under control, if you share more revenue,

0: you can help lift some of these smaller market teams and their valuations to help these owners make a lot more money in these smaller markets. But the question is, you know, why punish the Dodgers if they are the ones that are actually willing to spend and willing to win? When, you know, we have two teams here in Ohio, and the Reds and Cleveland Guardians, that don't play by the same rule book because they don't have the interest, it seems to. I mean, the Guardians are always selling, it seems like, and they continue to build great young teams with lots of great players. And then once their value reaches their height, they're on the move or they're not being re-signed. And so it really is this dilemma, Tim. I would kind of like to see it happen, just being an Ohio baseball fan and watching these teams kind of play for mediocrity year after year. Maybe with the Guardians, you know, your hopes are an ALCS berth at best, but you know you don't have any realistic chance of the World Series when another team in the same league is spending multiples of what you can. So did the Tigers do that and get a very paltry return just to strengthen that case so they can be better off in the long run? I don't know. It's an interesting question to ask, but it's only going to accelerate that push coming from the league. And if there's going to be a lengthy work stoppage, and we've talked about this on the site as well, Tim, I feel like the owners would sacrifice, as insane as it sounds and as much damage as it could potentially do to the sport, they would almost be willing to sacrifice a full year of a baseball season, the ticketing revenue, the media revenue, everything that would come with it, in order to get a salary cap and help boost these franchise valuations. I mean, that's what we're talking about with this question that is hanging over the sport like a cloud, and that we don't know where it's really going to go. But there is just a huge amount of stake, and it seems like one trade deadline deal shouldn't be enough to move the needle in any which direction, but you just see the reaction from fans, the reaction from within the sport, and maybe it could be the straw that breaks the camel's back on this time.
1: Matt Yoder, awfulannouncing.com. What's happening on the website today outside of my favorite story is Pete Crow Armstrong, one of my favorite role players running around in the league today, who passed on his conspiracy theory, speaking of tinfoil hats. Matt, I've never heard this one. Never heard this in my entire life. And here's my theory on conspiracy theories real quick. The faster it spreads, you know, like the whole thing with the Tigers and the collusion, we were talking about it at the card show Sunday afternoon at noon. That theory had already kind of reached to the point where people were talking about it at this card show. And so I was like, you know, how quickly that spread, everybody wants to believe it rapidly. I haven't heard this in my entire life, the one that Pete Crow Armstrong's talking about here.
0: The possibility that Babe Ruth may not have existed. I mean, you know, I've heard of flat earthers. I've heard of people who doubt that the moon landing actually happened. I have never seen, met, or heard of a Babe Ruth truther, Tim. But I don't know what they're teaching the kids in school these days. I'm trying to raise my children right to say that, hey, there is an MLB record book for a reason. There are contemporaneous news reports. There's video footage. I wasn't there, so see with my own eyes, but I'm going to take other people's word for it that Babe Ruth actually did exist. And, you know, 100 years from now, maybe there's going to be some PCA truthers out there wondering if Pete Crow Armstrong actually exists.
1: That's my favorite. The website generated around the broadcast industry and reporting on it, awfulannouncing.com. There's a lot of things you guys cover, but broadcasting and network stuff is still kind of the forte of what you guys do over there. What's the big story in that avenue right now?
0: Well, I'll tell you, the story, Tim, that started popping off last night and is still getting a ton of attention today is this exclusive report from our own Sam Newman. Fascinating story from the college basketball world that Boston College fired their longtime basketball broadcast team at the direction of new head coach Luke Murray, who you might have seen during the NCAA tournament as an assistant, is the son of legendary comedian Bill Murray. Well, both announcers spoke to us and said on the record that they were

0: fired because the new coach did not want anyone associated with the quote unquote loser mentality of the old regime. So, I mean, they're saying how unjust it is. They're saying they never had an opportunity to meet with the guy. And I don't know how you blame the announcers for a program not succeeding on the floor, but, you know, coaches, Tim, they march to the beat of their own drum. So the AD came out, gave a statement to Jeff Goodman, said, you know, this isn't what happened. The decision was made by the administrators. It was with our, you know, multimedia rights partner. But both of these guys, both of these announcers, Kevin Collins, Josh Maurer, went on the record saying, this was at the discretion of Luke Murray, and this is the guy and the reason why we don't have jobs anymore. Something they said they've never seen in college basketball. We've never seen it at Alpha Announcing, where a coach basically says to the broadcasters, you're out, I'm cleaning house. Now, I don't know. I mean, is he doing the same for the popcorn vendors in the stadium? Is he
1: not buttery enough?
0: Know, going, yeah. How far do you want to take this if you're Luke Murray?
1: If you were here selling popcorn to that loser regime, you're gone.
2: Fire!
1: Yeah. You know, so I don't know if that's – we'll see how Boston College fares, you know.
0: Right.
1: I don't know if they're going to become the Masters champions of college basketball at this rate.
0: Yeah, you know, that ECC, they like to tout how strong they are in basketball. And it's been a long time since Boston College.
1: You
0: know,
1: it is.
0: I would probably rather, you know, go the Kirk Cignetti route. I win. I think that's the way
1: right.
0: to really establish a program.
1: Yeah.
0: Not by firing
1: broadcasting because of all the damage they've done to the product on the floor, obviously. And, of course, the Tony Romo stuff. It was a big story last week, and it just feels like that it's kind of, unfortunately for Tony Romo, picked up more steam here, Matt, where his career allegedly is now in jeopardy.
0: Well, Tim, a lot has happened in the last week in both the Saints and in the broadcast world since we last talked. This is interesting because Tony Romo, you know, when he came in to that number one job at CBS, he was maybe the best newcomer that the industry has ever seen. He was so recently out of the game, and he had such a charisma and personality that he could predict the plays and tell you what was going to happen before it did. We had never seen that before. I mean, you talk about the best sports analyst in the booth, Chris Collinsworth. You talk about John Madden. Even go across sports. No one could do what Tony Romo did, and that's what made it so special and such a breath of fresh air. But then the further away he got from the game, he didn't have that ability. He didn't know the play callers. He didn't know the scheme the way he did. And from all the reports, you know, CBS reportedly had that intervention with him a few years ago. And so as he lost that, what was left was not much substance. I mean, you know, maybe say, I don't know, Jim, or, you know, leaning on Gene Steratore, like he's the actual analyst in the booth to explain what was going on. So CBS signed him to this massive contract. I think it was 10 years, maybe $18 million. I think the total was $180 million. And we're about halfway through that contract now, and CBS is looking at that as a giant albatross around their necks. Tony Romo then is playing a golf tournament in Wisconsin, drinking a little too much, driving, and now CBS has put him on indefinite leave. I think some of us in the industry who cover on a daily basis were surprised that they took such a strong step. You know, we've seen things like this happen before. I believe in Wisconsin, it's a citation. It's not even a misdemeanor. But when you have a $180 million contract, and you have fans screaming on social media every single week that this guy is overpaid and not doing a good job, maybe that network is looking for any reason they can to pull the plug and get out of that contract. So for me, Tim, the most surprising thing was not just that they put Romo on leave, but that they already announced that J.J. Watt is going to step in next to Jim Nance and replace him. And J.J. Watt is relatively new as well, but he has a lot more substance than Tony. He doesn't depend on that gimmick of predicting things to happen. He's an enjoyable listener. He's insightful. He had a great team with Ian Eagle last year. I'm sure he'll do great with Jim Nance. Once he gets in that position, how are you going to get him out of there?
1: Right.
0: And how do you bring back Tony Romo after this? Because you can only imagine, Tim, the next time

0: Tony Romo said something weird in the booth. The memes, the jokes, the mugshot, the dash cam footage, the body cam footage, that's all going to come flooding back on social media. So I would not be surprised if we do not see Tony Romo back in the CBS booth again, and that right now the indefinite leave is just a way for the two sides to negotiate an exit. I think it's at that point where CBS probably doesn't want him back in any capacity. Maybe there's a soft landing for him in the studio where he can, you know, be a part of the NFL today, perhaps moving forward, but I can't see him ever getting that seat next to Jim Nantz again.
1: He is Matt Yoder, awfulannouncing.com, Central Ohio's biggest Saints fan, a man in the cloth, a husband and father of two. He is our guy, Matt Yoder. Always appreciate your time, sir, and have a wonderful Taco Tuesday.
0: Thank you, Tim. Always a pleasure.
1: Thank you, buddy. Adam Hester's in the house.
2: Hello.
1: Rogers Hampton in the house. SEC update time from Bo Harris Wealth Management. Bo Harris would love to have a cup of coffee with you and just discuss what your financial goals are, what your investment goals and motives are, what's driving you, and how you're getting there. Because Bo and his very well or easy to just like, just good folks, you know, just click with them kind of immediately type folks are there to help you in every way they possibly can for you to get to that place that you want to get to. 318-670-3101, Bo Harris Wealth Management. The SEC update is a paid advertisement for Bo Harris Wealth Management. We were going over the SEC teams that Heather Dinch and ESPN Analytics have given the 31 teams in college football that legitimately have a chance at a college football championship. We left off at LSU at number 10. Well, Texas A&M comes in at number 9. 39% chance to make the playoffs and a 3.4% chance to win the title. Heather Dinch says that she agrees that they have a shot. The computers might slightly undervalue the Aggies, who returned multiple stars from last year's 11-win season, including quarterback Marcel Reed, with two new coordinators and questions on both lines, though A&M enters the season with something to prove. Of course, their toughest test is going to come against your Longhorns, Hester, on November 27th. That's the one regular season opponent last year the Aggies didn't beat. It cost them on selection day. So, out of the first round bye, well, they had that locked if they had beaten Texas. So, whoopsie. We'll do one more here. Ole Miss at number 8. 22% chance to make the playoff. 1.3% chance to win the national championship. Heather Dinch obviously likes their chances better than A&M, despite analytics saying otherwise. She said the computers give Ole Miss the 16th best chance to reach the playoffs, and this spot gives the Rebels a first-round home game. With quarterback Trinidad Chambliss, running back Kawan Lacy, defensive tackle Will Eccles, and linebacker Suntarine Perkins returning, there's enough talent on both sides of the ball to return to the college football playoff, with their toughest test coming at home September 19th versus LSU. 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
2: Welcome back to the Tim Fletcher Show. 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You know where that place is, don't you?
3: Mm-hmm. Went there yesterday.
2: There we go. You are a very, very good customer. They make good food, don't they?
3: Mm-hmm.
2: Johnny,
3: absolutely.
2: Huh?
3: Absolutely.
2: Johnny C. says, it's going to be bad for CBS when Romo's attorney gets the charges dropped. All right, Ed in San Marcos, ask the short and smart Rogers about the biggest SEC scheduling mystery. How is it that Georgia has not played Texas A&M in football at College Station since the Aggies joined the SEC? They met one time in Athens in 2019.
4: Yeah, we talked about that. It's very strange.
2: So is that, if you were a conspiracy theorist, who are you saying that's favoring? Georgia or A&M? Who has favors A&M not to have played Georgia more than Georgia not to have played A&M, right?
3: A&M's record against Alabama wasn't terrible.
2: No. Hey, A&M has a pretty good record against Arkansas, too. Y'all know that's what? Huh?
3: That's different.
2: That? Oh.
5: You're saying, yes, sir!
2: Would I take six wins with Sam every year? Yes.

0: Oh, Razorback, Razorback, where art thou? Hester, MLB trade deadline came through, and Rogers' earlier description of Puff with his, what do you call it, his posture.
1: Yes.
0: His posture getting more stooped and more stooped and more stooped as the day went on. How did you feel with a couple of your teams over there?
2: Probably know already. The Royals just don't, I mean, what? I don't know what they're doing. I don't know that anybody does. You judge by the comments, and you're like, God, what is this? What is the plan here? Other than, hey, we got the stadium. The stadium was the only thing that mattered this
0: year. And
2: they went through all those not even this year, really going back a couple of years. They went through all those roadblocks of can't build here. Nope. You ain't wanted over here.
0: Yeah.
2: So, all right, let me go to another option. And then they finally got that figured out. And when they did, it was just put your feet up. It doesn't matter anymore.
0: Right. Mission accomplished.
2: Everything this owner has said has just been such a typical owner nonsense. We're coming here to win. Okay. They spent $6 million in free agency.
0: We want to be the pride of Kansas City. And for all Missourians and Kansans. And we maybe Indiana if we have to move a stadium there in 20 years.
2: Or Nashville, where they should already be. So, man, I don't know. Literally, I fully believe that if not for two seasons that are now over 10 years ago, that they're probably not even in Kansas City anymore.
0: And that would be horrible.
2: I mean, to say the same thing for the Mariners, those guys up there talk about all the time, if not for

0: sparked the fire and eventually got the new stadium built and all that stuff. But I don't know what the Royals are doing. How can you, with a straight face, come out and go, all right, the season's not gone according to plan. Whatever their record is, 46 and something.
1: Right.
0: Farm system, terrible. Rated very, very low.
1: Yes, yes.
0: The ones that were any good are already up here. And in some cases, moved on already. And then another case was sent to the Dodgers yesterday.

0: for a pitcher with an 81 ERA. I didn't say 8.1.
1: 81.
0: His ERA is 81.
1: That's a B, right? That means it's a B.
0: Explain that to Haley. Like 80. Every nine innings he pitches, they're scoring 81 runs, and they're legitimate.
1: And the birthday girl was able to decipher that pretty quickly. Then that looked bad.
0: She's baseball. Yes. She gets
1: it. Yeah.
0: So you're going to go into next season. We're going to win. This is a winning season. We can win with this score. No one believes you.
1: No.
0: But the reason and there was a third guy that they didn't move on from as well. I'll find him in a minute. Lugo and Waka are more than just this year. They've got another year of control and all that. Right. Okay. Well, we got to have those guys. Because we got to be able, you know, we're going to build with those guys. They're going to be linchpins. They're 37. One of them's 37. I think one of them's 36. So they'll be 38 and 37 next year. No, that's not gonna be what that is. Send those guys somewhere where they can win now, because again, they're in their mid-30s, and get prospects back for them. Especially when the Phillies were looking for a pitcher yesterday, a starting pitcher. I think the Cardinals were also looking around.
1: Yep. Cubs. Padres signed too.
0: Get a couple of people back. Get a couple of prospects back. I don't think that JJ. Maybe the owner said JJ Pickle is terrible at this, so let's not have him try to negotiate prospects. Let's just figure it out later.
1: So the guy in charge of everything is really bad at his job. Let's not let him do his job, because if he does it, it's going to be worse than if he doesn't do anything.
0: They've got the other guy.
1: I want one of those jobs.
0: Yeah, right.
1: You know?
0: They've got a guy named John Schreiber who's a relief pitcher. All right.
1: He
0: I'm trying to find his numbers for this year. He was another guy, though, that people were asking about, sniffing around. He's got a little bit of value. He's...

0: It was a little bit of an anomaly last year. You see how that was this year. They can't make it hold
1: sell,
0: up for 2 years.
1: Sell, sell.
0: Come on, man. Like, do something. Something short of Witt, Jensen, and Caglione. Get rid of all of them other than them.
2: Yeah.
0: You know, you keep – all right, you want to keep Noah Cameron. Sure, that hasn't worked out this year, but what Reagan's is hurt, right? He's I don't know last time he pitched. Salvi's not going anywhere. He's 400 years old.
2: Right.
0: Just let him retire there. Everybody else, yeah, I'll listen. Because you're not doing anything. You're not going anywhere. You are 46-67. You're 14 games back in a horrible division. The White Sox are 7 games over, which for the AL Central could be a record.
2: Still a chance to make the playoffs.
0: For who?
2: For the Royals.
0: No. You don't have to do this. It's not opening day where you do this with like 26 teams. It's over with. It's been over with for weeks, for months at this point.
2: Yeah, it has
0: been. 11 games out of the wild card. The last wild card. There are 3 of those now. They are only 2.5 games better than the Angels. Only a half game better than the cityless A's. This is back to where it was.
2: The Roman A's. We play here, we'll play there. Hey, man, we'll play anywhere.

0: 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So pick six previews here. Taking a deep dive into just kind of where LSU's offense and defense has been over the years. And this was just interesting to me. It goes back 10 years, okay? As far as their ranking among the 68 group of four, or power four, I get them confused sometimes. The 68 power four teams. 2016, they had the number four offense. That was when Cam Cameron was the OC. Matt Canada drove them down to 20th for a season. Steve Ensminger comes in. They dropped to 42nd. And then, hey, something happened. 2019, they were the number one offense. That's a pretty good bump up. Then off the cliff, they go to 51. I don't remember Pete's. Who's Pete's? You remember a coach named Pete's?
1: Yeah.
0: What was his first name? Do you remember?
1: I remember. I definitely remember him.
0: I couldn't place him.
1: He was a topic on here a lot.
0: Okay. He had 1 year, they were 41st. Denbrock takes over, and I believe this would be Jaden Daniels, right? 22 and 23?
1: Jake Pete.
0: Okay. Where's he now?
1: He's currently...
0: Purdue.
1: No, he's in the NFL.
0: Oh.
1: He's a quarterback coach for Seahawks.
0: Wow.
1: Right now, yeah.
0: Hey, he probably doesn't try to remember Baton Rouge.
1: No, he's an NFL guy for the most part. He had a couple of stops in college along the way, but he's mostly been in the NFL.
0: Under Denbrock, they were 16th and first in the out of the Power Four teams. Then under Sloan, they were 11th and then dropped off the cliff to 53rd last year. So, is this the beginning of a positive period? You would certainly think, with the components they've assembled, that that's got to be it. The 10-year average, as far as where LSU ranks offensively compared to the other Power Four teams, 8th over the last 10 years. I'd probably would have been surprised if they were out of the top 10 as opposed to inside the top 10. Just based on the 4 years they had, or 3 years they had with Burrow and Jaden Daniels, you know.
1: Johnson was the quarterback for Pete's.
0: Oh, ooh. Who, by the way, still has another year of eligibility.
1: He still threw for 27 touchdowns that year. So,
0: I mean. I thought Max was. Who was the kid that stubbed his toe or broke his toe or whatever on the fishing gear? The hotshot kid from South Louisiana.
1: Yeah. I know who you're talking about, but yeah. I can't remember his name.
0: Both those kids just kind of got dealt some rough luck, you know. 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

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Oh, buddy, I've got it. I love it. 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
7: 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Man, I love our voice guy. He does such a great job, Hester. You know, does a lot of stuff for Friday Football Frenzy.
8: He does.
7: The Fly says on the Live Oak Environmental text line, sounds like Hester's missing his Zach Greinke days.
8: I mean, they didn't win when he was there. That's not it, really. I mean, he's played for a bunch of teams at this point.
7: He has.
8: His years there, they were pretty brutal. 2004-2010, and then back for his last 2 years in 22 and 23.
7: 2004 was his first year in the league? Mm-hmm. Good gosh.
8: Yeah, his Cy Young game in Kansas City in 2009.
7: I was going to, if you had told me what year that he hit the big leagues, I'd have said 2010. So that would have been tough to be a rookie in 2010 and have a Cy Young the year before.
8: He had rare feat. A year in there somewhere where he did not participate because he was mentally just somewhere else.
7: Yeah. We
8: all know he's kind of a different dude. But.
7: Yeah, he is. That's awesome, though. What's he doing now?
8: He hadn't pitched in 3 years.
7: That sucker may never be heard from again. You know, I mean, like, I'm
8: no,
7: not saying.
8: I mean, that's, he's not.
7: Right. He's not going to show up on a Fox broadcast, I don't think. Although
8: no,
7: that would be fantastic.
8: I wouldn't think so.
7: It would be awesome.
8: But he wouldn't want to do that all the time.
7: Right. Maybe for like an All-Star game or for a World Series game or something.
8: He wouldn't even want, like, he would be like, hey, I'm going to just show up when I want to. Like, that's what he would do. Like, that's how he thinks. It's not a, hey, we got you for these number of dates. It's like, no, I've got you for a number of dates. But you're not going to know about it until maybe the day before or the morning of.
7: So, Hester, are you buying into the substation is killing the San Francisco 49ers?
8: I don't know.
7: Like a TV movie of the week?
8: They have always had some injuries, it feels like. But I don't know if they got any more than other teams or.
7: Where was that? Did you guys see the list that was making the rounds yesterday? Well,
8: they got a bunch of guys out right now, but Ricky Pearsall has been out since he got drafted.
7: Yeah, he is. Yeah.
8: Like he got shot last year. Like it's,
7: that'll do it.
8: I don't know that the substation is out here capping people.
7: No, not that I know of. That's when the robots have taken complete control. Here's who's missing right now. After five training camp practices, 49ers injuries include Mike Evans, DeJuan Stribling, Ricky Pearsall, Christian Kirk, Jordan James, Kalen Black, Mikhail Kamara, Keon White, Malik Mustafa, Vidarian Lauer, Grayson Holton, Andrew Farmer, Kyle Shanahan, car accident, George Kittle, Brandon Ayuk. That's through five practices. Now, some of those guys are not coming back. Is in Ayuk, and some you knew, Kittle, but geez, that's it doesn't

0: help the to quell the conversation that the electrical substation is absolutely the source of their problems. I'm looking at every meme and GIF that's you scroll through the comments. They're just fantastic. Oh, geez. What do you do, though, if you find out, like if the Scooby-Doo mystery machine shows up and they prove that the actual owner of the 49ers was behind the, was also the voltage man or whatever that was besetting the 49ers with injuries. What do you do if you're the 49ers? You can't move your stadium.
1: No.
0: You can't move your facility. You're stuck there. Do you?
1: They got Devo back, who's always healthy.
0: Absolutely a paragon. It
1: looks like he was enjoying donuts out in Washington a lot. Like, hey, man.
0: It looked like he kind of forgot he had a job. Yeah. Like, oh, yeah, football season. I need to probably go see somebody wants me.
1: Carry a little extra weight, but geez.
0: He and Travis Kelce on that same diet,
1: you
0: it looks
1: shouldn't
0: like.
1: Look like me as much as you do, but you do. I'm not trying to make a roster.
0: Yeah, it looked like he was not ready to take things seriously.
1: I don't know. It is strange, isn't it?
0: Yeah, and I don't know why you wouldn't at least kind of explore that rabbit hole, because what else could it be? It's really odd. 750
1: last year said, I don't know who it was, that they, I guess they hired somebody to kind of look into it, and they couldn't find any real
0: leaks.
1: Right, they
0: look into it allegedly, yeah.
1: I don't know how. That seems like that needs to be a study that lasts a while. It's not one of those, like, come out on a Tuesday and go, I don't know.
0: I'm Hank with the power company. I'm here just checking to see if this is killing people.
1: Like, I think you have to send the Ghostbusters in for that. Like,
0: holds up like a tuning fork.
1: I think some of those, whatever that thing, I forget what it's called, the Ghostbusters had.
0: Yeah.
1: I used to have one as a kid, the toy.
0: Yeah,
1: I think you got to hold that out there. And that's some good readings, you know? What was that thing called?
0: Write down some numbers. Yeah. Oh, yeah. Well, these aren't great, but they're tolerable. You pass. All right. Thanks, Hank. All right, we got to take a timeout.
1: The PKE meter. There we go. Got to have a PKE meter to figure out what's going on out there.
0: We'll be back with your SEC update here in just a second.
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1: Yeah. I thought we were way late on breaks, but we're fine. Hester, when we were, welcome back to the cleanup hour brought to you by Fuzzy's Taco Shop. They open in 6 minutes. Good stuff, man. Ernie says, by the way, SummerSlam was amazing. Second row from the rail, got to keep the chairs. Holy cow.
2: Yeah, if you have those certain tickets, you get to keep the chair.
1: Wow.
2: It's got like a whole design on it.
1: This is Chelsea Green. We stayed at the hotel and met a ton of the wrestlers, even Booker T at the airport. That's awesome, Ernie.
2: Dealing's on Booker T.
1: That's pretty stinking cool. Mm-hmm. Hester, I mentioned this to Yoder earlier. I was looking at their website last night. And have you ever heard of the Babe Ruth never existed conspiracy theory?
2: I don't have time for this.
1: My man Pete Crow Armstrong went on the podcast with what's her name that was married to Cutler Cavallari. Let's Be Honest podcast. She's still an attractive young lady then. So I can see why he'd probably go on the podcast. He says, this is gonna, they ask him, what's his most crazy conspiracy theory he buys into? He goes, this is gonna be crazy. Babe Ruth never existed is one that I like. He said, I heard some picture with the Mariners. I think he did some podcast on Zoom where he was going down a rabbit hole with somebody about how Babe Ruth never existed. That's former Mariner Taylor Saucedo. Does that name even ring a bell?
2: No.
1: He alleged that there aren't many videos of Ruth playing baseball, so he must not be real. According to Awful Announcing, believe it or not, video was less prominent in the 1920s than it is today, which is part of the reason why
2: That's the only evidence for this?
1: I don't know. Hang on. There are still people alive who watch Ruth play in person. His career well-documented, even without much video, because you'd have to be 111 years old to have lived through all of his home runs without much video evidence. Seems like you can't convince Pete Crow Armstrong of the conspiracy. He says, Pete Crow Armstrong says, we always talk about how the game is evolving. People might as well have been like underhanding the ball to that guy. And he's regarded still as one of the best players ever. Might as well dive further into it and be like, well, maybe he just never existed. Pete Crow Armstrong did say that Babe Ruth never existed as his unpopular opinion, but it sounded more like he was willing to question his greatness than his existence. J.J. Redick questioned Bob Cousy's greatness because he was playing against plumbers and firemen, but he didn't question whether Cousy existed. So basically, Pete Crow Armstrong thinks the competition maybe had more to do with the 714 home runs. But
2: how many of these people who feel the need to constantly belittle the past believe that plumbers were playing in like 10 different sports, by the way? It's always a plumber.
1: Now, we will throw an insurance salesman in there because you can't sell insurance on the side.
2: Sure.
1: Kind of hard to plumb on
2: J.J.
1: the side.
2: Redick, shut up.
1: I would think plumbing on as a side job would be more like, well, what am I doing for the side? What am I doing for my real job? I should switch because being a plumber is going to pay me a whole lot more than whatever the hell I'm doing over here.
2: We have a great GeekCon announcement that just happened.
1: Fire away.
2: Some
1: we got
2: breaking news.
1: Got right. Some breaking news. Knock it out there, Hester.
3: Breaking news.
2: At the Shreveport Convention Center, August 14th, 15th, and 16th, you will have the opportunity to meet Miss Leah Thompson from Back to the Future. As well as Howard the Duck, let's not forget.
1: Sure.
2: But that's a pretty big one.
1: That's a big one.
2: That's all the right moves. Red Dawn.
1: Avenge me!
2: All the Back to the Futures. All three of them. That'll work.
1: It's not bad. Not bad at all. She's got a pretty good little run there.
2: Mm-hmm. No, absolutely she does. She's right in the middle of all that. She wasn't a brat. Packer, but no. She was kind of
1: Brat Peckish.
2: Yeah,

0: like, well, she kind of, I mean, think about the other stars in Back to the Future.
1: Mm-hmm.
0: Michael J. Fox wasn't Brat Pack. You know, what's his name?
1: Right.
0: No, they weren't Brat, but they were maybe just they're, right before kind of.
1: Hang out. Oh, it's the exact same time.
0: Yeah, I guess so, was
1: but
0: it?
1: But the, like, just, we'll hang out with those guys. But we don't want to be in their club necessarily.
0: Right. They're doing a couple things that maybe our parents might not like us to do.
1: Space Camp. I forget about Space Camps. That was the same year as Howard the Duck. I've seen Space Camp a bunch of times, but it's been a while.
0: So that's pretty stinking cool.
1: Yeah.
0: She is 3 years older than us, Raj. 3 years older than you.
1: Oh, look at that.
0: I don't know. Let's see here, Raj. Let's see. She, yeah. She's been married since 89, Raj.
1: Mm. Yeah, she's been married to the same guy for a long time.
0: Yeah, that's Howard right. Deutsch.
1: Yeah. that's a rich sounding name.
0: Yeah.
1: He has his own Wikipedia page.
0: Yeah, he does have his own. Yeah, well, he's a former director.
1: Mm-hmm.
0: Oh, work with John Hughes.
1: There you
0: Pretty
1: go.
0: In See, Pink, it's Some Kind of Wonderful. True Blood.
1: Yeah.
0: Good for him.
1: That's pretty cool.
0: That is. I did not realize it. And boy, you're talking about Brat Pack, that whole Venn diagram there. That's pretty cool. That wraps up our cleanup hour brought to you by Fuzzy's Taco Shop. They open right now. 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
8: 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It's a paid advertisement for Beau Harris Wealth Management. Beau is such a good guy, as we've called him for years now. He's one of those, he's a good pickle in the jar right there. And if you're thinking, boy, that's a fantastic phrase. Why? Well, we just started it 2 hours ago. It's catching fire. People are, when you refer to somebody as a good pickle in the jar, that's the same thing as saying he's a good egg, you know. Or, man, she's awesome. The same thing. And Beau Harris is one of those awesome guys, and his team is a bunch of awesome people that you're going to be so glad you met, especially this portion of your life. Whether you're at the early stages of planning for your financial future, or in the middle stages or late stages, it's nice to have somebody with Beau's experience and his team's experience to take a look at what you've got and either be able to accentuate it and help you with some advice and maybe point you in some other fun directions, or let you know that, hey man, you got this thing covered. Keep on rocking. 318-670-3101. Beau Harris Wealth Management, bringing you the SEC update. Going over Heather Dinch's 31 teams that most likely to make the college football playoff. At number five, almost got into Christopher Walken. Number five, Georgia Bulldogs. How about them dogs? 63.9% chance to make the playoffs, a 9.6% chance to win the championship. She agrees with the computers that Georgia is an elite national championship caliber defense and an underrated quarterback in Gunnar Stockton. The Bulldogs should again be playing for the SEC title, attempting to win the program's third straight SEC championship since accomplishing the feat from 1980 to 1980.

0: 82. And number one in Heather Dench's top 31 teams to make the college football championship and win the title, she has number one, Texas. ESPN Analytics gives Texas a 69.9% chance to make the playoffs, a 13.2% chance to win the title. And she agrees, Texas has everything in place to live up to the hype, and it has all the ingredients to impress the College Football Playoff Selection Committee because Texas will have home field advantage over Ohio State in week two. It has a slight edge here in these rankings. The analytics favor Ohio State, though, as the team with the best chance to reach the College Football Playoff, so that September 12th date is going to be a biggie. If they can beat the Big Ten champ like that, that's a boost that may not be, just might be impossible to fall from unless it's a complete tank job. 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And that's your SEC update. Okie dokie. Let me text Kyle real quick, who's out in Colorado.
1: Let's
0: see here, Kyle. Hey, man. Went straight to voicemail. So, Roger, what do you think on the theory of Babe Ruth never existed?
2: I just don't understand where that comes from, because we have seen footage. Right. We have seen him standing next to Lou Gehrig and all the other guys from that era. We've seen him when he retired. We've seen him when he was sick. We've seen him in the casket.
0: We've read newspaper articles, books.
2: We've seen John Goodman as Babe Ruth. So I
0: that seems like one that is not gathering.
2: Because if you're going to say that about him, you can say that about everybody in those videos back then.
0: All them blankers
2: aren't real.
0: You can say that about anybody in history.
2: Yes.
0: Well, who's to say Napoleon was real? I don't have any cell phone video of
2: it. Do we have a picture of him putting his hand in his jacket pocket?
0: Is there a picture of him actually doing that?
2: Yeah.
0: Was he really that small? You know, well, there is some proof of that.
2: If the baseball was so bad back then, wouldn't everybody have had 700 home runs?
0: What was the year?
2: Because he said they're pitching underhand to him.
0: Right.
2: Well, that means everybody's going to have 700 home runs.
0: Is he playing with a bunch of 12-year-old kids? What year was it that Babe Ruth out-homered almost every team or out-homered every team?
2: I think it was almost every year.
0: Yeah. Babe Ruth had
2: more. I mean, there's no way he did not exist. That swing and that goofy run, you can never forget. Better be glad he hit home runs, because if he had to try to leg out a double, he's going to hit a lot of singles in his lifetime.
0: Do you want some Babe Ruth trivia?
2: Lay it on me, babe.
0: We're waiting for our Bell Brothers Lumber and Tech Tuesday guest, Talvin Hester. Babe. So in 1935, on May 25th, 1935, Babe Ruth hit the final home run of his career. But Raj, he would play five more games. He would go 0 for 9. He was 40. He was fat. He was done. But in that game that he hit his final home run, it wasn't just his final home run, Raj. It wasn't just his final two home runs. He had three home runs. He had home runs number 712, number 713, and 714 in the same game. I never knew that. I'm 61.

0: 21 years old, and I love baseball, and I follow baseball. And I'm not a great historian, but I know, you know, enough to be dangerous. I've never heard that. Have you ever heard that? Wow. So the game was reeling in 1920, okay? He had 54 home runs that season, more than the next three home run hitters in the American League combined. Critics said he had never hit that many again. The next year, he had 59. Well, so Babe Ruth, he was the first one to hit 30 home runs in a season, 40 home runs in a season, 50 home runs in a season, and 60 home runs in a season. There's so much proof that he was alive and existed, Rogers.
1: I mean, just ask the beer and tobacco companies.
0: Right. This is one of the dumbest.
1: I just don't even know where. There are so many other things you could say weren't real in the universe that's happened. But you can't make up Babe Ruth and that swing and that goofy run.
0: Right.
1: You can't do it.
0: Oh, boy. Yeah, in 1920, Babe Ruth hit more home runs than every other team in the American League. Because second place the year he hit 54, George Sisler, who was he's a Hall of Famer.
1: Yeah, absolutely.
0: Hit 29, and Cy Williams was third with 15, and he had the National League. He won the National League home run crown with 15. Babe Ruth had 54. And that year, he out-homered every other team in the American League and all but one National League squad. During his career, Ruth out-homered 90 teams. He single-handedly out-homered pairs of teams 18 times. Like, you could combine some teams. Not too many players can claim to have out-homered an entire team, and the last time this was somewhat possible was during World War II when the White Sox hit a paltry 33 home runs in 1943, 23 in 44, and 22 in 1945. So there we go. Babe Ruth with some ridiculous numbers that will never, ever, ever be repeated again. But someone is passing along information that they believe because they don't have enough video evidence of him, and that guys must have been pitching underhanded to him because there's no video evidence of that either, but there is. And this is before you could Photoshop stuff. You know, this is before you could edit stuff together like that and make it look normal. Holy moly. And the sad thing is, Raj, that this is Pecro Armstrong. He's our best player on my favorite team. I love PCA. He's awesome. But apparently he's just a dumb kid who is really good at baseball. And I'm fine with that. He seemed like a sweet kid. Every time he gets interviewed, he seemed like a really nice, sweet kid. And, you know, he loves playing for the Cubs and playing in front of the Cubs fans and all that, and loves Wrigley, so he buys into it. So the family, we're all PCA fans. But good laws of mercy, man. I think he's getting shorter and dumber, Raj. 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They're good people, and they'll treat you right. And you'll be glad you're in there. 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
0: 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As a matter of fact, Robert told me the other day, he said, hey, I was on my walk and he called Sunday, I guess. I said, what's up, man? He goes, nothing. He goes, I should let you know, I was over here at Maryland's place having lunch with the golf boys. I said, yeah, thanks for asking me. You know, we did ask you. I said, I know. What's going on? He goes, oh, I was going to let you know that I was walking in and one of the, had a guy said, hey, Robert. Robert says he walks over there and he goes, hey, I got to ask you something. I said, yeah. I heard your commercials on Fletcher's show talking about the, windows and doors you got over at Spell Brothers. Is that BS or is that true? 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And the guy's like, okay. I said, no, if you were just reading an ad for Fletcher or if it was actually... like true. He goes, oh. He goes, Fletcher bought me lunch is how he paid for it. I was like, I bought you lunch? That doesn't sound like me. I'm usually the one, like, I left my wallet in the car. But yeah, Robert's right. And he'll tell you, if you ask him about Spell Brothers Lumber, he will have glowing reviews. 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So, Raj, I could go again. I know the

0: We're among the cool cats since we hang out on the X. And plus, the way we dress and the way we walk and the way we talk. Chicks dig us and guys want to be us because we're that cool. But Rogers, I am also a ridiculous, stupid, dumb baseball nerd. I have found out more about Babe Ruth in the last 15 minutes than I have in my first 60 years of existence. Rog, guys, are you ready for this? Did you know that they were able to scientifically prove why Babe Ruth was such a great home run hitter? In the October 1921 edition of Popular Science Monthly, researchers at Columbia University in New York City hooked up Babe Ruth to an apparatus after apparatus and analyzed his brain, his eyes, his ears, his muscles, studied how these all worked together, reassembled him, and announced the exact reasons for his supremacy as a batter and a ball player. This was after his phenomenal 1921 season. So one test required Ruth to put a stylus in three holes on a triangular-shaped board in consecutive order. He did it 132 times in 1 minute. Another test required him to press a telegraph key when a light flashed. He responded more than 10% quicker than the average man. According to the article, the test revealed the fact that Babe Ruth is 90% efficient compared with the human average of 60%. Babe Ruth's eyes are 12% faster than those of the average human being. His ears function at least 10% faster than those of the ordinary man. His nerves are steadier than those of 499 out of 500 persons. In intelligence, as demonstrated by quickness and accuracy of understanding, he is approximately 10% above normal. Researchers used results from their test to explain Ruth's superiority. Then, in a it's a free trial I'm going through here. Where was I? Then, in a surprise, they revealed that he could be even better than his 59 home run self in 1921. Ruth evidently held his breath while hitting, and for that reason, he is not getting the maximum force into his batting. The report concluded that by dissecting the home run king, researchers discovered brain instead of bone and showed how little more luck and even more hitting strength has to do with Ruth's phenomenal record. How you like them apples? Oh, you want more, Rog? Yeah, I've got more. I'm just the tip of the iceberg on my Babe Ruth knowledge now, Rogers. Did you know, in the bottom of the eighth inning, on July 19th, 2021, now if he did this in 2021, Rog, how stinking cool would that be? There's your movie right there. Not only is he not real, he comes around every 100 years. In the bottom of the eighth, on July 19th, 1921, at Detroit's Navin Field, Babe Ruth sent a Bert Cole pitch over the fence at the deepest part of the ballpark. The historic shot measured at a distance of 560 feet.
1: You know what? He's right. That blanker ain't real, man. He's right.
0: 560 feet, Rogers, from the back of the end zone to the other back. So that's 10. 100, 120, from goalpost to goalpost, that's 360 feet. 360 feet. Add 200 feet to that. That's basically, if he's at the bottom of the goal line, him hitting it out of the Tiger Stadium, like over the scoreboard at Tiger Stadium. Rogers. That was his 36th home run of the season, the 139th of his career, passing Roger Connor for the career lead. Ruth led the majors in home runs 11 times. He led the American League in 1930, but Hank Wilson led the National League with 56 to lead both leagues. He was the first.

0: a homer in the All-Star game in 1933. He batted .343 with 271 home runs with nobody on base. He batted .352 with 274 home runs with men on base, not in scoring position. With runners in scoring position, he hit .351 with 146 home runs. He hit .315 in games in which he pitched. He slugged .698 at home and .682 away. You can't get much more consistent than that. In 2,503 games, he had a 342. Hold on. Holy cow, that was sneeze building from my toes, man. That felt good.
1: Yeah, release.
0: I think I'm able to play the piano now, Raj. It's a miracle. Raj, he finished his career in 2,503 games with a .342 batting average, 10th best in history. He had the RBI record of 2,214 before Hank Aaron broke it. In 1922, he overtook Dan Brouthers for the highest career slugging percentage with .696. That number eventually settled down to .690. 100 years later, he still leads all batters for a career level. His single-season mark of .847 held the top spot until Barry Bonds busted with an .863 slugging percentage. And if for the real big nerds out there, his WAR, wins above replacement, is 154.3. That's the best mark since he surpassed Ty Cobb. And after it, Babe Ruth, Ty Cobb, Barry Bonds, Willie Mays, Hank Aaron, Ted Williams, Stan Musial, Tris Speaker, Honus Wagner, Rogers Hornby. You made it, Rog. Those are the top 10 players in wins above replacement, which is Stat Nerd's way of saying the best players of all time. And that sucker is still numero uno.
2: For somebody that didn't exist, somebody took a lot of effort to write all that stuff down.
0: That is a great career arc there.
2: I think that person probably wrote War of the Worlds there, man, because they got time on their hands and imagination to boot.
0: Rogers, this comes from the Sabre crew, the Sabre.org, Society for American Baseball Research. Rog, when do you think these boys last saw a grown woman naked in person? Now, granted, it's probably longer than me, even.
3: Oh.
0: I bet the average is probably, what, a year, 2 years?
2: Are electronic devices allowed?
0: No, sir. Those do not count. No, sir.
2: So I can't Google something?
0: No.
2: Dang it. Well, that changes the whole rules of the game.
0: I could not imagine being, what an attractive woman, what the Society for American Baseball Research facilities would do if an attractive woman walked into their facility. It would...
2: We're sorry, the beauty shop is next door.
0: Oh, Wet Bar has a very good, this is science. Again, you listen to the show long enough, I'm not smart. Rogers getting shorter and smarter. I'm getting taller and dumber. And so we count on you guys to provide some intelligence as well. And by golly, Wet Bar, you come through in the clutch. As far as whether Babe Ruth is real or not, they don't name candy bars after people that didn't exist. Which, of course, gets everybody on the Google machine to say, wait a minute. Baby Ruth bar is not named after Babe Ruth? Then what the hell were they doing? Why wouldn't they name it after him? Raj, it's 8:31. I don't know if you're aware of this, but it's the Power Hour, and it's brought to you by Brewer Quality Homes. I don't know if you're aware of this. Donnie Brewer's a heck of a dude. Are you aware of this, Raj? You seem like you're nodding in approval that you know all these things already. Did you know that he took over his grandfather's business, started over 50 years ago? Donnie, man, that's talk about how you felt about

0: Your pops, that's the way Donnie felt about his granddad, the business sense that, you know, some of that's cooked in there. You know, Donnie learned a lot, but also some of that's coursing through the old veins there. And that showed up, and you see what he's done with what his grandfather started. 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Buddy, if you're trying to lose some weight and you're doing everything right, you think, but it just isn't happening, hey, man, you know what? You could be battling a little, you know, pre-diabetes, type 2 diabetes. I don't know. I'm not a doctor. I know some people think that I should be, but no, I'm not. I try to play it on TV and at home, and don't really have a lot of... Looking for a hot nurse to apply there, Raj. Going to put on a two-person play here. Nurse to good body, absolutely. And fellas, I'm telling you, if you want to try to lose some weight, man, and you're struggling with it, that's where these folks can do it. They can certainly come in there and help you out. And if the old energy level seems to have dissipated and drained out of you and you just don't quite have that passing gear like you used to have in all aspects of life, join the club, right? If you really started talking to more fellas, they'd probably tell you the exact same thing that you're feeling. 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
0: And the Power Hour of the Tim Fletcher Show. Third gear. It's all right. 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A lot of people are moving to the country eating a lot of peaches, Raj. speeches are coming.

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0: 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Strength equipment. Sting, sting. What's the sound it makes when you drop the weights? Except now people do it on the pads. Yeah, it's a kind of thuds. Didn't it sound more fun when we were throwing it around and you could make it? It did. No one ever really put that together, Raj, as far as the coaches, or do you think they knew that we were making as much loud noise as we could to make it sound like we were throwing those weights around? Clang, clang, clang, clang, clang, clang, clang. They had to be on to us. They were. My coaches weren't that far removed from being in high school, for Pete's sake. They were like in their late 20s, early 30s. Exmark Strength Equipment. Get your clang, clang on. Plates the real way. Like they were in the 90s, in the 80s, in the 70s. Oh. Kind of place them. But if you see a nail hanging out somewhere, you just take it and drive a nail with it. Exmark Strength Equipment. Make you strong as a nail. Ho ho! What, what? Bringing you the LSU update. We talked about the LSU, kind of the evolution over the last 10 years of what the offenses look like. Well, what about defensively? Pick Six Previews takes a look at that chart and ranks the LSU defense among the 68 Power 4 teams over the last 10 years. Where has the LSU defense ranked among those 68? During the Dave Aranda final 4 years, they were second in 2016, then 16th, then 5th, then 10th. Raj, why did they try to run Dave Aranda out every year? Do you remember that? That they, it was every year they were like, well, yeah, this guy, he's 2nd, 16th, 5th, and 10th. Among the Power 4 teams. And it's, I like the way the Pick 6 does this, and this is not a knock on the group of 4 or group of 5. I forget how many conferences are in there now. Group of 5 conferences. But sometimes if you're a group of 5 team, like out of the MAC, for instance, and you build a great defensive statistical season, well, 9 of your games are coming against MAC opponents. And 2 others are probably coming against an FCS or someone similar to a MAC opponent in 1 money game. And so ranking them among the top 68 is more of an apples to apples. Just my opinion. So that's why you could look back on this and go, well, the reason we didn't like Aranda, he didn't finish 2nd in the country in 2016 in defense. They were 12th. I'm saying 2nd among the top of the 68 Power 4 teams. Then Bo Pelini came in for a year. LSU defense sank to 66th. Then Jones, who's Jones, was the DC for 1 year in 2021. They rose to 37th. House as the defensive coordinator, they got to 8th and then dropped to 56th. Blake Baker comes in, they were 44th his first year, 13th the last year, which was 2025. Overall, over a 10-year period, LSU has averaged about being the 19th best defense among the 68 Power 4 teams. Rogers, I ask you as a fan of football, LSU guy, either of those numbers surprise you in which way if they do? Thought they'd be better or worse? 8th in offense over the last 10 years, 19th in defense over the last 10 years, or is that about where you thought they would be?
2: I think with what we've seen the last decade, that's about right. The defense got worse. Offense had always been pretty good, but the defense took a hit, and that hurt the offense as well.
0: These last 5 years, the numbers have been so bad defensively.
2: That skewed it a little for me.
0: You're talking about out of 68 teams, they were 66th in 2020, 56th in 23, 44th in 2024. That's 3 seasons where they were among the lower third and lower 3 in 1 year. Bottom 10 1 year and lower third another year. That'll drag you down as far as a statistical average. Kind of feels like, though, that corner has been turned with Baker and that it would be a shock to a lot of people, I think, the offense is going to get a lot of the

0: buzz for right reasons with Lane, of course, and having a quarterback with the talent that Sam Leavitt has and some of the weapons there, is an established running back room, and the Tre'Dez Green at tight end and all that good stuff. But, Raj, the improvement on defense continuing is going to have a whole lot more to do with LSU being a championship-caliber team, because they got to figure out a way to stop Trinidad Chambliss right out of the chute. They got to stop, well, Clemson right out of the chute. Trinidad Chambliss very, very quickly. You're not going to win shootouts every year and every week. You got to hold some teams to 14, 17 points, and that's what this LSU defense, I think, has the potential to do, even though Scott from DandyDon.com brings it up this morning. A lot of the contributions this year are going to come from the freshmen on that defensive line. Talented freshmen. We'll see how it goes. That's your LSU update brought to you by Exmark Strength Equipment. Good guys over at 7144 Exmark Road. Good Exmark Road. Why don't they name it that, Raj? 7144 West Park Road. I just had a Freudian slip. Can you see it showing through my shorts?
1: Yeah.
0: Sorry about that, Raj.
1: Luckily, it's below.
0: Okay. Yeah, because it's hanging out like when I was across my legs. You can see the Freudian slip just right there. It's black to match my shorts.

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2: We've said this before. We'll say it again. 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We know what's happening. We know what you guys are doing. Catching up, gossiping. Oh, what'd you do? This? Oh, you know, she got engaged. Well, you heard they broke up. Oh, my God. Well, you know, he was cheating on her. What? And so that's left the kids at home by themselves with no education today. But if you happen to be listening, kiddos, between 8 o'clock and just recently, I have given you more information about Babe Ruth than I have been able to compile in 61 years of being on this earth, and you just got it in 45 minutes. You are now so much smarter than every other kid on the planet, maybe too much of a stretch. In your school, on such an important subject matter, you could write a dissertation on it, and you can get it by just listening to the radio. So I'm telling you, stay with us if you need to.
3: I mean, we are the Cliff Notes of the Babe Ruth story.
2: We are. We are. I've got more if you ever needed. By the way, where Baby Ruth, the Baby Ruth Bar, Raj, so where did the Baby Ruth Bar get its name if it's not from Babe Ruth? Huh? Or is it? Babe Ruth was already the brightest star in America in 1921, Rog. We knew that. Robert J. Wright used to talk about going to watch him as a kid.
4: When Babe Ruth was a kid?
2: Yeah. Yeah. Oh, no. Not when Robert. No. Robert was one of the scouts. He interviewed one of the scouts that saw Babe Ruth when he was like seven.
4: That makes more sense.
2: Yeah. So Babe Ruth got into the big leagues in 1914. Set the home run record for the third straight year by 1921. In Chicago, the Curtis Candy Company, headquartered a few blocks from Wrigley Field. The Cubs may have been a lost cause. Hey, now. But Otto Schnering had a turnaround plan for his candy company. He reformulated his candy cake brand confection, a conglomeration of milk chocolate, peanuts, and a pudding center, richer than marshmallow, fluffier than nougat, better than either of them, into a chocolate-covered candy bar with peanuts, caramel, and nougat. Along with a new recipe came a new name, Baby Ruth. It seems clear. From the History Channel, that Schnering had taken advantage of the Home Run King's well-known name and tweaked it by one letter in order to avoid paying the Sultan of Swat any royalties, perhaps because of its perceived connection to the Yankee slugger. Baby Ruth was a Grand Slam success. In 1926, Raj, they were selling $1 million a month of Baby Ruth bars. Schnering would charge 5 cents for the candy bar, half the price of most of the competition, and the advertisements for it claimed the Baby Ruth was both an energy bar and a complete luncheon for 5 cents.
4: That explains the health of the country.
2: Schnering even dispatched biplanes from coast to coast to shower cities with thousands of Baby Ruths tied to little parachutes. Free candy raining from the heavens. So in 1926, Babe Ruth said, I want some of this candy money. So he gets into the candy business, forms the name George H. Ruth Candy Company. They wanted to register Ruth's Home Run Candy with the U.S. Patent and Trademark Office. Rappers showed a headshot of a smiling Ruth in a uniform with his note, Babe Ruth's own candy. The Curtis Candy Company sued for copyright infringement and claimed that the candy bar had not been named after the baseball star, but Ruth Cleveland, hello, the oldest daughter of President Grover Cleveland. That's who they named it after, not the baseball guy, Rod.

0: That seemed odd, though, right? Since Baby Ruth is what the Otto said he named the candy bar after for the Curtis Candy Company, after Grover Cleveland's daughter, after his Baby Ruth. That seems odd that he named it after her since she was born in 1891, 3 decades before the introduction of the candy. Not only was she not a baby, she wasn't even alive. She died of diphtheria in 1904. Newspapers and the American public paid close attention to Baby Ruth after her father returned to the White House in 1893 for his second presidential term, but the Clevelands fiercely protected their daughter's privacy and refused repeated requests by American newspapers to take her photograph. Few Americans ever knew what Baby Ruth looked like. By 1921, Babe Ruth was a household name, while Baby Ruth, who died 17 years beforehand, was an historical footnote. It may have sounded far-fetched, but the U.S. government bought it and said, sorry, home run slugger Babe Ruth, you cannot patent that. So the slugger struck out in the case of the George H. Ruth Candy Company versus Curtis Candy Company after a patent court ruled in 1931 that the ball player was trying to cash in on his own nickname and profit from the similarity of his name to that of the popular candy bar. So they concocted a story, allegedly, that it was named after. I thought it was named after Grover Cleveland's daughter. But it's kind of hard to, since she died 17 years before they came up with the candy bar. Why would you name a candy bar after a child that died 17 years prior?
1: That doesn't sound like a good campaign
0: either. Doesn't sound like a good campaign either as well to tie in a fun for the whole family. And it's an entire luncheon for 5 cents, Raj.
2: See, that right there doesn't sound believable.
0: No, it doesn't.
2: So how am I supposed to believe that it was named after a dead child? There was nothing nutritional about a Baby Ruth candy bar.
0: Not at all. They're delicious. It's literally my favorite candy bar.
2: You know that it's made of stuff that doesn't evaporate or disintegrate. Because that Baby Ruth bar in Caddyshack stayed in that pool and at the bottom of the pool till it was drained and swept out. And he picked it up. And there was no sogginess, no sagginess.
0: No, there was no big deal.
2: It was no big deal. It was no big deal.
0: I'll tell you what is a big deal, though, Raj. How about this? Today at Taco Bell. Today's August 4th, right, Raj?
1: It is, my friend.
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8: We're not down a man. We're down just his physical presence. The effects of Hester's heavy influence on the show today. It still felt right, even though he's already departed for school. So, yeah. But physically, we're down a man. Raj, how'd you feel about the trade deadline and the way that your team kind of comes out of the trade deadline? Not necessarily with the moves you made or didn't make, but after all the dust has settled, everyone's got who they've got. This is who you're going to go to war with here for these last 50 games, basically.
9: Yeah.
8: How do you feel about your team compared to the other teams around them in the American League in particular?
9: I feel like the teams that were serious about being competitive did so yesterday. And we always said that. We've always said at the trade deadline, you get to see what organizations are giving up and what aren't. Like poor Puffs, his did give up. But the ones that we were kind of used to them hanging around, Yankees, Rays, Red Sox, they all went out and did something to try to make them feel, you know, stay better and get better. So I kind of par for the course.
8: You have been on this steady, steady, steady, the eventual drip, drip, drip of the Houston Texans, I mean the Houston Astros in the American League West is kind of the way the Grand Canyon was carved out. You know, didn't happen with a lightning bolt, kind of just slowly but surely, and that's kind of what they've done. And there it is, 2.5 games ahead of both the Mariners and the Rangers. For our friends in Lafayette, thanks for hanging around with us. We always enjoy having you. Hope you have a wonderful day in your beautiful community. I hope your streets are better than ours right now. Good laws of mercy. Hang out with us, though, on the app, 1130 The Tiger, or on the Tim Fletcher Show YouTube channel, Tim Fletcher Show Facebook page, from 9 to 10. We don't charge a dime for it. Oh, should we? Should we charge a dime for it? Or a nickel for Baby Ruth Bar.
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1: 70% of teams reinvest less than 50% of their revenue back into their own teams. I'm okay if you want to do a salary cap, if you're going to have a floor that's raised as well.
2: Let's just say you have a $90 million payroll, and then they make you spend $150 million, and then you win 72 games, still don't make the playoffs. Just because you have a floor doesn't mean you're going to solve the problem.
1: The Dodgers know how to do this organizationally, and you got a brilliant front office. If I'm a Dodger fan, that's what I want my ownership to do.
2: It's not going to solve all the problems. The problems are too big to be solved just by a salary floor.
0: Broadcasting from the Man Cave, this is Dan Patrick.
1: And welcome to the program. It's hour one on this Tuesday. Dan and the Danettes, Dan Patrick Show. Morale is high. Fritzy's in the back row with a big smile on his face. Dylan is there with his poker face. Marvin, front row. I don't know what kind of face you have. A friendly face. I'd say that's a friendly face right there. And then, Paulie, that's a professorial face that he has. Backroom guys as well. Yours truly. Come on in. Stay a while. A lot of football to talk about. Your phone calls, 877-3DP-SHOW. Operator Tyler sitting by. He'll take your phone calls. Good morning. If you're watching on Peacock, thank you for downloading the app. By the way, something really special. So we have the calendar that we're putting together, the DP Show calendar for 2027. It's yearbook photos. You can be part of it. Your best, worst, or most awkward yearbook picture. And if you send it to DP Calendar 2027 at danpatrick.com, a chance to be featured in the DP calendar at the end of the year. So DP calendar 2027 at danpatrick.com and send us your good, your bad, your ugly, and join us. Yeah, Paul.
3: Real quick before we move on, did any of you guys have a great yearbook photo?
1: My senior year.
3: Felt good about
1: I
3: it?
1: Did. Yeah. Yeah. Although I had a red blazer on. I don't know why. My mom took me shopping. And it's a side, it's the angle is very dramatic. I don't know why I allowed this to happen, but it's okay. Hair looked good. Got this red blazer on. And of all my pictures, that's probably the best that I had. Yes, Todd.
4: Because the schools, they hire these people. They think they're Fellini or something like that. They, you know, wish they were in some kind of movie or something. And they're like, this is the best they can do is taking like middle school or high school pictures. They get a little carried away with an over the shoulder look or whatever.
1: Did Fellini take high school pictures?
4: I don't know. Hopefully he did. I think he just went right to the big time as far as I know. Yeah.
1: Like Richard Avedon or somebody like that, maybe.
4: Yeah, they take it a little too seriously, the people with taking the pictures of the, you know, it's just a high school yearbook. Relax.
1: How about you, Marvin? How was your high school yearbook?
5: You know what? I don't mind it. I had a tan shirt, a tan tie, and I had football pants on that you cannot see. My mom got me out of football practice. Said, Marvin, you got to take this photo because it was the last day. So, okay. Marvin, you have to. So, it looked good. The hair looked good. You know, had the waves. Ooh. Had the waves spinning when I had hair.
1: What about good. You, Dylan?
6: I peaked probably with, like, my fifth grade yearbook photo, but my senior year one, they used the – I didn't, like, fill out anything, so I think they just used one. And it's the one where I have, like, my fist under my chin, like the thinker. It's pretty brutal.
1: That would be Rodin.
6: Very good.
1: Yes, Rodin. Fritzy has a picture like that with your chin resting on your
4: like
1: fist.
4: Like really concentrating. But my pictures were all puffy hair, weird things with suspenders, velour shirts, shams shirts. Back in the day, that was a big deal. It felt like carpeting on your shirt. I don't know what I was doing.
1: Well, you can be part of the DP Show calendar. You send us your photo, DP Calendar 2027 at danpatrick.com. All right, poll question, play of the day, stat of the day, all of that forthcoming. Yeah, had a lot of trades. The difference between buyers and sellers, just a couple of games. I still go back to the Brewers. Look, I know, small market. Nobody in the AL and NL Central want to spend money, although the Cubs do.

0: But you have this team that they have the third best odds right now to win the World Series. Go out and at least put in an effort for Tarek Skubal, because it helps you in two ways. It keeps him from the Dodgers, and with him and Mizorowski, you can win. With those two guys as your starters, certainly in a five-game series, but a seven-game series. So at what point do you say, okay, we're all in? I go back with the Brewers when they traded for CC Sabathia. They used him down the stretch. It didn't work out in the playoffs, but at least they made an effort there. Yes, I know, you give up prospects. But at what point do you say, this is as good as we kind of expect to be or want to be, and you're not going to be able to go out there and keep that pitcher from the Dodgers? You have to go through the Dodgers anyway. So why not go get a guy the Dodgers really might need now with Ohtani not being able to pitch? So that one surprised me a little bit. The Braves, same thing. You got a lot of talent. Now, maybe they think this is good enough, but I don't think it is, certainly in the National League. In the American League, this is where I'd be going. If I'm the Rays, certainly the Yankees, I'd go all in. The American League's wide open. You can get to the World Series. I mean, there's not a lot of hurdles in your way in the American League. Now, the Yankees, they have the second best odds. You know, the Red Sox are now back in the picture. Who would have thought? But if I'm the Rays, maybe I can't keep Tarek Skubal. But what is the goal here? Is the goal to make the playoffs and kind of be threatening? Is it to get to the World Series? Like, what is the goal here? And that's what's lost on me with the trade deadline. Go in and roll the dice. And I know, we'll look back and say, oh my gosh, you know, 3 years ago they gave up that prospect. I get it. But I would at least want my team to go, let's go for it. I don't want you to be crazy. I don't want you to be drunken sailors. I want you to be smart about it. Get the right guy for your team. And Tarek Skubal is the best pitcher in baseball, at least on the short list. And the Brewers, Mizorowski tired down the stretch last year. Now you have to give him almost an innings limit, pitch count. But you got to be ready to go in the postseason. And if you got the third best odds and you're not loading up and not keeping Tarek Skubal from the Dodgers, to me it's a missed opportunity. The Falcons have signed Bijan Robinson to a new deal. He and Jahmyr Gibbs were holding out or holding in. This is the updated running back pay, and this just happened about 15 minutes ago. Bijan Robinson is $22.25 million with incentives. It'll be $25 million. So that's number one. Number two on the list is Saquon Barkley at 20.6. Christian McCaffrey, $19 million. Devon Achane, $16 million. So Jahmyr Gibbs probably is looking at something in the $23 million range with incentives for Bijan Robinson. It could be up to $25 million. And you start to look at the value of these two running backs. I'm not saying they've separated themselves, because Saquon Barkley is still wonderful. But Bijan signs 3 years, $75 million. And if you start to look at what his contributions are, he might be the best running back in football. If I look at what he did last year, he had 1,478 rushing yards. He averaged 5.1 yards per carry. He had 79 catches. He had 2,300 yards from scrimmage and 11 touchdowns. Gibbs, 1,200 yards rushing, averaged 5 yards per carry, had 77 catches for 600 yards, 1,839 yards from scrimmage with 18 touchdowns. Extremely valuable, and both of them are, and really the center point of their offenses, and the running back position starting to get paid again. CMC, when he got paid, then Saquon came in, now you got Bijan. And then you're going to have Jahmyr Gibbs get paid as well. All right. Poll question for the first hour of the program. Dylan, what are you thinking about?
1: Well, we can start off with one from Pauly. Spending a lot on your running back is smart or not smart?
0: Okay. When the Falcons drafted Bijan Robinson, what did they take him? Eighth? The Lions, they took Jahmyr Gibbs. What was he? 12? Okay. Your goal is to get your running back another contract, I would think. If you're going to take somebody up that high, isn't your goal to be like, I want you to be great?

0: And we want to bring you back. Now, I'm not big on running backs after 5 years. I just think the wear and tear touches, not just running the ball, pass receiving. But you get guys, if they know how to protect themselves, that's the key. I get you out in space. I don't want to run you up the middle. You're going to be able to break off some of these for long touchdowns. So you're a home run hitter. Like Jeremiah Love is already getting paid a lot of money for the Arizona Cardinals. But what we're asking those running backs to do is basically everything. Be a wide receiver, be a running back, be a decoy, be able to block. And if I'm – now, I was in on Saquon Barkley and the Giants taking him number two overall because I thought he would be the missing piece and help out Eli Manning at the end of his career. I was wrong. Saquon was a great player or had the potential to be great. We just didn't see it until he went to Philadelphia. Jahmyr Gibbs, Bijan Robinson, they're worth that money. And it probably started with Christian McCaffrey because we thought he was done. Before he went to San Francisco, it was like, I don't know how much longer he's going to be able to play and how much they used him. Well, he's still been banged up, but he's still been great. When it comes to offensive player of the year, he's usually on the short list there and kind of created or recreated the impression of what a running back should be. Now, I can go back to Ricky Waters or Marshall Faulk, some of my favorite players, Roger Craig, LaDainian Tomlinson, that they kind of created this hybrid right in front of us and, you know, putting even more pressure on defenses. Now you have to account for that guy.
1: Yeah, and then if you
0: had to have a great running back. I don't know if defenses are.
1: Yeah, and if you look at Bijan Robinson, Dan, in his 3 years in the NFL, as you said, he's had, I think he's got 261 to 198 catches in the NFL so far. That would make him the third leading receiver from his draft class at the running back position. He was first-team All-Pro last year, 2,298 yards. And same thing with Jahmyr Gibbs, 3 years close to 2,000 all-purpose yards per year.
2: Well, I feel like the McCaffreys and the Bijans of the world, can they command more money because of their pass catching out of the backfield?
1: Yeah, you're a full-service running back that, you know, never has to leave the field. A guy like, remember a bunch of years ago, Leonard Fournette was taken high. Mm-hmm. He can't catch 100 balls. He can't catch 80 balls. Very good running back, but probably not the all-purpose running back of today.
0: We'll take a break. We'll be back after this Dan Patrick Show. 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
13: Back on the Dan Patrick Show, Paulie Papps, Dylan, Marvin, Fritzy, having a little audio issues in Maine. We're going to get that worked out with Dan real quick. Dylan, let's go to you and go back to the initial poll. And do you have other poll options for us this morning?
14: Yeah, we'll recap the first one, which is spending a lot on your running back is smart or not smart. We've got some early results, Paul, if you'd like.
13: Smart or not smart. Let's do it.
14: Do you want to guess?
13: 60% not smart.
14: Pretty good. 67% not smart.
13: Well, if you look at the situation, like Dan said a couple minutes ago, it's like the Falcons decided to go heavy in the running back position with Bijan. But it's that when you do it, when your team is ready to play, not ready to play. And Bijan Robinson, they took him. He's a sure thing. He's 24 years old. They're buying his prime. But then if you look at Jeremiah Love out in Arizona, they're going to spend $50 million on him. And do they have a team around him to maximize him?
14: I think the very short answer is no. But I don't know. It's crazy to see like a running back drafted that high. Like his initial contract is like an aspirational contract for a lot of running backs for their second deal.
13: Yeah, it's basically what Bijan's getting and Jahmyr Gibbs will possibly get. But you look at the Cardinals when they drafted him, a lot of people were like, not the right team. The great player, not the right team.
15: Yeah, and I think when it comes to players getting drafted that high, you got to think of somebody like Ezekiel Elliott when he was drafted fourth overall. But the thing was, the Cowboys had an outstanding offensive line.
13: Absolutely. They had a great offensive line. Zach Martin and those guys. And he averaged, I think, 1,500 yards his first 3 years, Zach.
15: I think he led the league in rushing.
13: Yep.
15: So you get your best years. And even when he was up for the extension, Dan said it. Like, do not extend him because you put so much wear and tear on his body the first 4 or 5 years of their careers.
13: Nice callback with Zeke Elliott. All right, here's the other topic here. If you're a Lions fan, if you're Jahmyr Gibbs' agent, do you have to get $1 million more than Bijan Robinson?
14: Well, was it Jamar Chase who wanted $1 more than Justin Jefferson, I think? I think you can kind of, the proof is in the pudding there where it's less about necessarily more money. It's just sort of the statement like, all right, I am now the highest paid blank.
13: Yeah, it does feel like it's more about the agent than the player. Because if you're Jahmyr Gibbs, hey, we're getting $51.5 million or $52. What's the difference? But the agent has to save face and get more than the last guy.
15: And I think with the Falcons, they're putting money into their skill position receivers. Now there's pressure on those guys to perform because last year, all season long, we called them probably the most frustrating team because they'd have a great showing 1 week and then a no-show the next week. So now you're putting money into these guys, especially in a winnable division like the NFC South. Come on now, because now you put money into these guys. Let's start winning.
13: But then you go back a couple years ago with the Falcons. Why take Penix when you don't need Michael Penix? And that draft pick looks like it might not work out. They could have put another tool in there.
14: I guess I would throw a question out to the room. If you were, say you're Jahmyr Gibbs in this upcoming contract situation, how important to you, you the player, would it be to get that extra $1 million on your contract?
16: I think it would be very important. I think that what happens all too often, the agent is chirping in the player's ear. And like what Paulie was saying, maybe you're comfortable getting a certain amount of money and that's plenty and I'm good to go. But if you got an agent talking you up, like you can't, you got to get at least this much more than him. You're the best. And then all of a sudden that starts causing complications between the player and the ownership.
13: Yeah. Just to recap, Bijan Robinson of the Falcons signs a new 3-year, $75 million contract. It's really about $50 million with guarantees, but makes him the highest paid running back of all time. And we are entering maybe a different era where it's going to be, there's going to be star running backs that get star pay and then the interchangeable guys. Like I'll just get Isaiah Pacheco for $1.5 million or guys that can rotate or take a guy in the fifth, sixth, and seventh round.
15: Now, when it comes to running backs, you have to be a hybrid running back. Yeah. Derrick Henry's probably like the last of the Mohegans where it's like he's just a 3 yards in a cloud of dust type of running back. But the rest of those guys, you have to catch 70 to 80 balls a year in order to be considered one of those top guys to get paid that type of money.
13: Right. And it's not like Derrick Henry's not a great receiver, but when he gets it out there, if they could just dump him off to him and he's in space, he's facing a safety or a cornerback.

0: They want no part of him.
1: Yeah, so for the last three seasons of his entire career, Jahmyr Gibbs has caught 77, 52, and 52 balls each year. I mean, that's going to go a long way in the contract negotiations, I would think.
2: But this does fly in the face of the most successful NFL teams. If you go back to peak Patriots, Jonah Gray and Corey Dillon and rotate the running backs. Yeah, Rex Burkhead, Marvin just said. Nice reference there. But they would just rotate running backs season by season and never commit and pay to any of them.
3: Yeah, besides, what's that, the Corey Dillon years?
2: Yeah, they paid him a little bit.
3: They paid him a little bit, but the rest of those guys, there was a guy with a hyphen in his name. I don't even remember. Guys like James White, guys like that, where they're interchangeable parts. And obviously the constant was Tom Brady. And even the receivers, interchangeable parts. So you just kind of need... You don't need like a real guy like that if you're one of those teams.
2: And if you look at the Chiefs' run the past 6 or 7 years, they drafted Isaiah Pacheco, 7th round out of Rutgers. They paid him $4 million for 4 years of work. They basically got him for nothing. They won a couple Super Bowls with him. Now they have Kenneth Walker III. They're actually investing in the quarterback or the running back position because there's less help for the quarterback. Tyreek Hill's not there anymore. Travis Kelce isn't Travis Kelce like he was 5 years ago.
1: Well, and Kenneth Walker is kind of in what I would call sort of that the equivalent of the second tier quarterback money, where it's like he's getting like 13-ish or something like that, which is sort of your Sam Darnold type deal in running back form, which you can still like, you know, you can easily win with, you know, if you don't have the options to get sort of the cream of the crop guy.
3: You know, it's funny. I thought Isaiah Pacheco was going to be the centerpiece of, hey, we don't have to pay running backs this much because we're winning Super Bowls with a 7th-round draft pick. Because to me, you can find a good 5'10", 200-pound running back that runs hard and that can get you 1,000 yards every single season as long as you have a great quarterback and some great wide receivers. I thought that was going to be the shift, but, you know, I was proven wrong.
2: And if you look at what the Los Angeles Rams are doing, they get Kyren Williams out of Notre Dame. He's having a very good career. He wasn't a top-10 draft pick. He wasn't a first-round draft pick. So they haven't really paid him yet. That's a quandary. He's been nothing but great, but they're going to have to pay him someday or let him go and let him go to the next highest bidder and just replace him at the running back position.
3: And the funny thing is about the Chiefs is we talked about him a couple of days ago. Clyde Edwards-Helaire was a first-round draft pick, and he didn't do what we expected him to do. We just thought the rich would get richer. But instead, you get Isaiah Pacheco, who was a 7th-round draft pick that comes up big for the Chiefs. And so... the running back position, to me, you can find a serviceable running back anywhere in the draft.
2: Well, that's what most teams do, at least historically teams do in the 4th, 5th, 6th rounds. If you look at the Chicago Bears at the running back position last year, they had Kyle Manungai, also 7th round, also out of Rutgers, played really well for a rookie. They don't have to pay him. He's making like $900,000 a year.
1: I would say, though, like an argument for the Bijans and the Jahmyr Gibbs of the world is it's like you can get these guys for $23 million or whatever, or you could pay your Jamar Chases and your JSNs for north of $40 million, where I feel like we've seen the running back and wide receiver position kind of start to meet in the middle a little bit again in terms of perceived value. So it's like you are still getting a relative deal for an offensive weapon, maybe without the longevity.
2: And if you look at the market the past 10 years, running backs, about every other year or every third year, you get a special running back that's a top 10 type pick. Jeremiah Love last year, Bijan Robinson, Saquon Barkley. It doesn't happen often. It's a bit of an eclipse.
1: Genty also, yeah, which we're still kind of in a holding pattern, I would say, on that. But again, that goes back to situation.
2: Yeah.
1: Like you need the infrastructure there. Like Kyren Williams, like you said, Paul, to the Rams, like ideal scenario.
2: Yeah, they don't have to pay him. They got a great offense around him. If you go back to Genty, taken by the Raiders last year, Dan talked about this, and we talked about this in detail in the show. The Raiders weren't in position to take a running back in the top 10. They didn't have a good offensive line. I think PFF had their offensive line ranked 28th last year. Genty got roughed up out of Boise State. He got roughed up last year, and you kind of wasted his rookie year. And people think, oh, he's not working out that well. You put him in position to not work out that well by not having an offensive line to start with. Like Marvin, you said, with Ezekiel Elliott, he walked in on scholarship.
3: That's like when Jeremiah Love was drafted by the Cardinals, the first thing you said was, oh, I feel terrible
2: for him. Wrong team.
3: Yes, wrong team. If you put him anywhere else with a serviceable offensive line, you're looking at, man, 1,500 yards maybe? But now, unfortunately, we might look at him like a bust because he didn't have the offensive infrastructure
2: or a slow.

0: start.
1: Correct, yes.
0: Yeah, if you look at the Cardinals last year, that's maybe one of those cases where what if they traded down and took advantage of another team wanting to jump up for Jeremiah Love and surround your team, build your team. That's one of the worst talent rosters in football. And they went with a running back when they don't have the talent to surround it. They do have wide receivers. They do a tight end. They have a decent defense, but offensive line not there.
1: Now, do you think the Jeremiah Love draft pick was, let's pick the best player, but also let's get somebody to excite the fan base in Arizona? Somebody who can be on the cover of your media guide going forward.
0: Yeah, I'm sure that's a strategy of a team like that that's not very relevant. Kyler Murray's gone. You don't have a star on the roster. Marvin Harrison Jr. has star power from college, but not star play. Trey McBride, not a star. But that's where I hoped it wasn't a marketing draft pick, because marketing draft picks, rarely do they work out.
2: Got to give fans a reason to come out, I guess. And if you know you're going to be bad for the next couple of years, you might as well get someone that has some kind of name recognition.
0: But if the marketing staff has to say, come out and watch Jeremiah Love run for 3.6 yards
2: a carry. That's unfortunate.
0: All right, just recap. Dan Patrick Show, working on Dan's audio. Dylan, Marvin, Paulie, and Fritzy here holding down the fort. A little good news. How about a little good news in college football? Notre Dame-USC rivalry is back-ish.
2: Go.
0: Yeah, let's go. Woo. It's back in 3 years from now.
2: Oh, what is that about?
3: That one.
0: Don't read the fine print. Yeah, starting in 2030, Notre Dame versus USC will be back. I think the first 2 years in this reincarnation will be week one, once in Notre Dame, once out at the Coliseum. Then after that, it'll be somewhere in weeks one, two, and three. Your thoughts?
2: How far ahead do they go? I asked you this off air when we had the pre-show meeting, but can you explain, like, why does it take so long that this can't get started for 3-4 years from now?
0: Generally in college football, the athletic directors put together their out-of-conference schedules at least 2 years in advance. You can go on, like, Texas's website or Georgia's and see upcoming schedules, and a lot of it is out-of-conference games. So that gap with Notre Dame and USC is about, they let it lapse. It's like a lease on a car. You let it lapse. You got to restart it. They have to restart it, but it won't start till 2030. But what really is bothersome is letting it lapse in the first place. That's really bothersome. It's a perfect rivalry. Notre Dame and their style, USC and their style, clearly don't like each other. It's a national rivalry.
3: Is there a reason that they let it lapse? Like, or was it purely just like, oh, we forgot to fill out some paperwork one year?
2: Exactly. Who's at fault for that? I don't recall. I'm trying to remember stories like who's to blame. And is it on both sides? Like, why would that happen ever?
0: Dylan, I like your idea that they didn't file the paperwork in time, like an injunction.
3: Oh, the deadline was July 1st.
0: We just didn't get it done.
3: Shucks.
0: You know, there's a lot of finger pointing. When the Dan Patrick Show was out at Notre Dame last year, we talked to Pete Bavacqua of Notre Dame. And he seemed to point the fingers at USC for halting the rivalry. USC AD said, oh, we wanted to keep it going. You don't really know who did. Notre Dame was pretty stringent that they didn't want to stop it. And it feels like when USC joined the Big Ten, they were looking for, no offense, a couple early season wins, not upping their schedule because they knew the Big Ten schedule's tough.
1: Paul, you took the words out of my mouth. That's the first thing I thought of. Like, man, we got to play Michigan, Ohio State, now Indiana, where you have Michigan State, all these other teams in that. Wait, USC's on the schedule also? Man, we can't do all of this and play all these really good teams. So you know what? We might take a break. But I'm glad they're back. When we're out there in Notre Dame, I mean, just the anticipation around that game was through the roof. And it's one of those rivalries where they're not close in proximity, but it's a tale as old as time. Like, my entire life, it's been Notre Dame, USC as a big-time rival.
0: It's Hollywood versus the Midwest. You've been to both of those campuses, Notre Dame and USC. They're polar opposites. And the thing is, you're right. USC, when they entered the Big Ten, said, we have a tough conference schedule. Tougher than, you know, peak Pac-10, Pac-12. And they say, you know what? Could we want to play Notre Dame week one? Or how about a nice San Jose State home game?
2: Are we ever going to learn who was afraid to play whom? Because it's just, I would love for someone to step forward and go, no, they didn't want to play us.
0: No one's raising their hand, Fritzy, on this one.
3: I do think it's advantageous for both of them to get it out of the way week one, though. Because if you lose, you know, like if that game is played later in the season, you know, it could be more of a stand out a little more in terms of the recency bias.
1: And the beauty for Notre Dame is, it's a win-win no matter what, because say if you lose to Notre Dame in week one, man, we played a really tough USC team to start the season. So, I mean, I like it, though.
3: Yeah.
1: I hate that it's 3 years.
0: Yeah, it's really silly it's 3 years. When you saw the headline, like you said, Notre Dame versus USC is back in 3 years.
1: That fine print got me.
0: Yeah, the other thing about Notre Dame is they are so positioned to make the playoffs every year, even as is, without playoff expansion. Notre Dame front-loads their schedule. They play the really big teams like

0: Last year, A&M in Miami, they could afford losses, not even multiple losses, because the playoff committee looks at those as quality out-of-conference losses, which is a weird thing. But Notre Dame, the last 75% of their schedule is more like Stanford, Navy, Boston College, generally winnable games.
1: Yeah, I think they end with Cuse this season, too. That should be a win.
0: That's friendly.
1: That's friendly. I mean, they to make the college football playoff, Notre Dame has overwhelmingly the best odds. So they're minus 800, and Ohio State and Indiana are minus 350. So, like, basically, Vegas is telling you there's almost no scenario that Notre Dame doesn't at least make the playoff.
0: So this year for Notre Dame, the Irish schedule 2026, neutral site versus Wisconsin week one, then some friendly weekends, Rice, Michigan State, Purdue, North Carolina, Stanford. And a very beatable Wisconsin.
2: Yes. Yeah.
0: Mm-hmm. So they finish the season, Navy, Miami, that's their tough one. If their quarterback CJ Carr is going to win a Heisman, his chance will be pile up yards the weeks leading up to that, and then take down Miami, national TV, NBC on November 7th.
3: Can't they put something in place where, like, you got to play tougher teams late in the season? I understand the schools don't want to have a late loss because it's recency bias, and that could affect making the playoff altogether or where they're ranked or whatever, where they're seated. But that's just so weak that, like, we'll do it in the beginning of the season, and then they'll forget about a bad early loss, and then we'll just have the cupcakes to take us the rest of the way
0: through. Well, Fritzy, you bring up the biggest problem with scheduling in college football. They want to avoid tough games in November besides those conference rivalries. If you're Ole Miss, you're playing Mississippi State. If you're North Carolina, South Carolina. But they want cupcakes to end the season. And a team like Notre Dame is going to finish the season with kind of traditional rivalries like Boston College, SMU, and Syracuse. But if you look at the SEC over the years, you'd see Georgia versus Wofford on November 10th.
3: I hate that.
0: Oh. You'd see Alabama versus
1: Citadel.
0: Citadel. No offense. Preface it with no offense.
3: Because as a fan, you're conditioned to, as a season comes to an end in any sport, that's when things really heat up.
0: Yes.
3: NFL, NBA, anything, those last games matter so much. And then to see, it's really disappointing to see how college football is so different and they go the other way.
2: I just had a quick question about Notre Dame, Miami. I know their rival. Is their rivalry as intense as Notre Dame, USC, or was it just during the Catholics versus Convicts era where it was that intense of a rivalry?
0: That's a tough question. I grew up on Notre Dame, and Notre Dame-Miami became a kind of a new rivalry, like you said, in the 80s and 90s, and went away for a while. USC feels way more old school. Michigan is very old school. But they have like a series of them, but they're all national. They're all distant rivalries. Like Notre Dame-Indiana would be a rivalry now because Indiana's good.
1: Yeah, I'll be curious to see if that one blossoms into something now, if Indiana can sort of maintain any sort of stature that it's gained.
0: Well, one kicker in the story about Notre Dame versus USC is being back. It looks like Notre Dame versus IU is not going to be happening in the near future. That one is on the shelf. Mm. And could it be because IU is good now? The Hoosiers are good? That's what people think nationally.
2: Now, is Notre Dame in the same position as Duke, is where they're a national brand because they're not tied to a city or a state? Like, there's no city or state in their name. Oh, does that help the brand?
0: 100%. Notre Dame is almost like omnipresent. They're like Kaiser Soze. They're kind of in the Northwest Indiana area where I have friends who go, hey, I'm going to visit Chicago. Can we run over to see Notre Dame? I'm like, yeah, it's 2 hours away. It's not down the street. It's not in the south burbs of Chicago. So Notre Dame is kind of an entity more than a place.
1: That blew my mind that South Bend was in a different time zone than Chicago. I was like, wait, what?
0: And that's really confusing because it's just over the border. I mean, time zone wise.
3: At the risk of sounding ignorant, can the NCAA, they have no power at all to change this whole cupcakes thing late in the season? And there's no one that has any kind of power over these schools at all to say, hey, you got to play a few more tough teams late in the year.
0: All right, we're going to break and take some calls in a second. But Fritzy's point is that there is no NCAA scheduling czar. You have all these conferences making their own schedules. And they work with, in conjunction with ESPN, Fox Sports, and other places, but they don't need approval. If Wisconsin wants to, if Georgia wants to schedule the Citadel, there's no stopping them. The NFL is the complete opposite. They have a complete scheduling office that builds storylines, that builds weeks, and makes sure there's no gaps in the schedule. If you wanted one thing that would up college football bigger than it already is, if you had an NCAA scheduling office that worked with the teams and the schools and the networks, and you can make Notre Dame, Texas week
3: yes.
0: one. You can have USC, UCLA earlier in the season, and then maybe next year it's later in the season. You can ensure Texas always plays A&M. You can make sure Oklahoma always plays Texas on a certain date, build more traditions back. You can't control people in and out of conference.

0: defenses, but you can control who plays who and when and avoid Ohio State opening the season versus Ball State.
1: Paul, you got to make some calls. We have to.
2: I
1: know you know people in college football. This is ridiculous. It's lasted this long.
0: I wish we'd call Charlie Baker. All right, stick around. Dan Patrick Show, more to come after the break.

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0: The more you listen to your kids, the closer you'll be. So we asked kids, what do you want your parents to hear?
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2: 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And I just feel like I'll be fine like if someone just hears me talk.

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0: teacher.
1: Here comes Dan.
2: How often do you replace your phone? Every time a new one comes out, every couple years, whenever it fully breaks, or you don't own one?
1: Just to give a little backstory on this, Fritzy was talking about his phone, which I think is 6 years old, and says he never replaces it until he absolutely has to.
0: It's in bad shape right now. I can't even charge it sometimes because I something with the prongs on the bottom of the phone right. Where I have to wiggle it a certain way for it to charge. And sometimes the email comes in. Sometimes it goes to Gmail. The clock is starting to like fade away. It's just a mess.
1: Now, Fritzy, I don't know if you know much about these phone companies, but they want you to replace your phone and they give you incentives.
0: It does seem that way. I've seen the commercials where like, you know, bring in your old phone. They'll give you all kinds of presents right. And stuff like that.
1: So you'd prefer yours to work spottily as opposed to walking in, changing it over and walking
0: I'm
1: out.
0: Such a creature of habit. I think I'm afraid, even with the cloud and everything, somehow I'm going to get a new phone and things are going to be missing or it's not going to work the way the other phone did. The same thing happened to me with the BlackBerry, and that's why I'm like holding on to this thing. But this morning, as a matter of fact, I plugged it in and it said, I've never seen this before. I don't know if you guys ever had this. I think my phone is like an RX or an XR. I don't even think they call it by letters
2: quite
0: anymore.
2: Old, yeah.
1: Yeah, yours is probably XXX.
0: It said, you're unable to use the phone right now. Try again in a minute. And I'm like, what is that? I've never seen a message like that.
1: So Todd, quickly. Thank you, Todd. Quickly. Based off that, will you drive to the phone store today and get it replaced?
0: It will not be today. It might be a weekend thing or in the coming weeks. I keep putting it off, and it's just out of laziness and just a fear of that the next phone is somehow going to be uncomfortable to use.
2: So the we're currently, I believe, on the iPhone 17. Wow. That's the latest model. Todd has the XR, which I believe would put that at around 8 years old at this point. I am a 13, and mine is like really on death's door. So I can only imagine. Can you make calls?
0: I can make calls, but like I noticed that something will go to my Gmail, like an email, and then, but for it to get to my regular email, it'll take several minutes. It'll say connecting.
1: All right. Welcome back to the Dan Pat Show. Dylan, Marvin, Fritzy, Paul, and Pat holding it down the fort. Coming up in a little bit, Albert Breer of the Monday Morning Quarterback to talk about all the camps, get his take on the running back market. And

0: regular guest on this show. We have him on every year. Mike Sando, senior NFL writer for The Athletic. He is a nuts and bolts guy, really sharp, really smart. He does a thing every year, his NFL quarterback tiers. And I purposely not looked at this, and we won't spoil it so Dan could do the segment with Mike Sando. But I just want to give you a little nugget. He has, I think, 4 or 5 different tiers of quarterback. Tier 1, 2, 3, 4, and 5. Pretty obvious, Paul. Tier 3, Fritzy. Tier 3, Bo Nix is on tier 3. Your thoughts?
1: Insulting. I've been seeing a number of things, not just this ranking, but for the past number of months, looking into the upcoming season, and I think Bo Nix is being disrespected. I don't know if it's because there's just, you know, he doesn't have the name value that some of the other top quarterbacks have, that he's young, that they needed all these wild comebacks. You know, if he's so great, then why did they have to, you know, pull off all these last fourth quarter comebacks? They should have had a big lead early. Whatever the thinking is, I'm pissed off about that.
0: Easy.
1: I am. I'm upset. I don't know how they're tier three. I also don't know why the Broncos have to visit the Chiefs week one after we had the one seed.
0: That's not an insult.
1: That's ridiculous. The Chiefs should come to Denver. We were the one seed.
0: I will say Bo Nix does feel like it's a little bit of a slight after what he did with that team, overachieving and doing it in the playoffs and getting them really in position to make a run last year.
1: I don't appreciate it. And Dylan, we talked about this too before. You like Bo Nix a little more than the so-called pundits or experts.
2: I would put him at least 17, Todd.
1: That's not helping me at all. 17 is barely at the bottom of tier two.
2: I mean, the bigger crime is having Lamar Jackson in tier two. But, you know, if we're doing homer picks over here.
0: Yeah, just one more little tidbit on the Mike Sando list. They got Lamar Jackson as a leader. Would you rather be the number one in tier two or the last one in tier one?
3: I'd rather be in tier one.
0: Tier one, of course.
3: Absolutely.
0: All right, let's take a few calls. Let's start with, here comes David in Ohio. David, what do you have for us today?
4: Hey, what's up, Paulie? Good job holding down the fort.
0: Thank you, brother.
4: I had a comment about the calendar you guys are putting out. I think in February, the page should just be a picture of AT&T Stadium with a sign that says, close for business. Thank you.
0: That's a running gag. Every week, calls in with his Cowboys jab. Let's do one more call. Fresh in Milwaukee. Fresh, what do you have for us?
5: Well, guys, man, I got to say, you guys held it down so dope, man. That was really dope.
0: Thank you, Freshie.
5: I think DP should go do DP Presents the Danettes. But anyway, thinking about them running backs and how you guys were talking, it got me thinking, if you were given the keys to the franchise, would your first two picks be a great quarterback and a great left tackle, or would it be a great running back, a great corner? What would your first two picks be, Danettes?
0: So you're saying if you're building a team from scratch right now in the NFL, what two positions, not players, would you take?
5: Yes, sir.
0: I think you almost have to take quarterback off the board for this discussion.
1: Yes,
0: or otherwise,
1: yes.
0: I can't imagine someone taking another position player over, you know, whatever it be, Jaden Daniels, Caleb Williams, whoever you love who's top tier, or Patrick Mahomes, or Matt Stafford, he's older, but Joe Burrow. You almost have to take that off, don't you?
3: Oh, without question. The most important position in all of sports, period, is the quarterback. I'd probably go with a left tackle and edge rusher.
0: Yeah, I think a lot of people would agree. If you have an all-pro left tackle and an all-pro edge rusher, you're pretty set at the two most important positions. Anyone disagree?
2: Not that I'm disagreeing, but I would, if we're talking in the draft, I would just take the best player. Almost, not regardless of position. Obviously, I'd wait maybe like your quarterback or whatever, edge rusher, interior lineman.
0: You can make the case that the Cowboys did this year with Caleb Downs. Safety is usually not a top 10 position with the draft, but they look at Caleb Downs as a no question mark guy, a guy who's starting week one, hopefully starting year 10.
1: I think I'm taking an edge rusher and a great wide receiver. I know you want to have the protection of the quarterback, but if you just stay in shotgun and you'll have a couple extra seconds to get the receiver open and get it to the receiver.
3: But you know what's crazy about the wide receiver? Besides JSN this past year, you don't need an all-world wide receiver to win Super Bowls.
0: It seems like you could find a T. Higgins who's a B+, or someone like that who, if you don't have an A, you could coddle together a wide receiver room.
3: Right, as long as you have like a really good core, like you should be all set.
0: But then you look at a like peak Devontae Adams with Aaron Rodgers. Those two are such a match that, you know, you may pick the wide receiver like Fritzy said.
2: I mean, and even last year, you know, JSN Offensive Player of the Year, Bijan Robinson had 500 more yards from scrimmage than JSN did receiving yards. I know that's not apples to apples, but if you're talking about total production.
3: And how frustrating is it if you're an Atlanta Falcons fan where you can't win the NFC South?
0: can't. Not can't. They haven't.
3: They haven't. Yes.
2: Simply won't.

0: Not camp for this coming season. All right, coming up in a little bit, Dan will be back with us. We'll talk to Albert Breer of the Monday Morning Quarterback and Mike Sando from The Athletic with his quarterback tier list. Sure to upset you. Stick around. Dylan, Marvin, Fritzy, Paulie holding down the fort. More Dan Patrick Show after this.
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0: back into their own teams. I'm okay if you want to do a salary cap, if you're going to have a floor that's raised as well.
1: Let's just say you have a $90 million payroll, and then they make you spend $150 million, and then you win 72 games, still don't make the playoffs. Just because you have a floor doesn't mean you're going to solve the problem.
0: The Dodgers know how to do this organizationally, and you got a brilliant front office. If I'm a Dodger fan, that's what I want my ownership to do.
1: It's not going to solve all the problems. The problems are too big to be solved just by a salary floor.
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0: It's hour two on this program, award-nominated. Want to thank the Danettes for filling in the last 40 minutes. Had some technical difficulties, but full speed ahead. 877-3DP-SHOW. Email address, dp@danpatrick.com. Twitter handle, @DPShow. Stat of the day is always brought to you by Panini America, the official trading cards of the Dan Patrick Show. Thursday night, football is back, NFL preseason. Panthers against the Cardinals. You throw out the records when those two get together. It's the Hall of Fame game. Thursday on NBC and Peacock, which is where you can find this program. If you'd like to watch, I like to watch. What was that, Chauncey Gardner? It was Peter Sellers in the movie Being There.
3: Oh, yeah.
0: Great movie. And he is brilliant in that movie. But at one point, he says, I like to watch. Yes, Todd.
4: I like to watch, too, actually.
0: I know you do.
4: I'm not shy. I'm a little bit of a voyeur. That's okay.
0: 877-3DP-SHOW. Operator Tyler sitting by. He'll take your phone calls. Yes, Paul?
3: The promo for the Hall of Fame game should be, we're starting the season with Panthers-Cardinals. We're not ending the season with Panthers-Cardinals.
0: Yes. Well, the Panthers are a playoff team. All right. Poll question from hour one. You want to recap that, Dylan? And then we'll set sail into hour two.
5: Yeah, we've got two up there from hour one. Yeah. Spending a lot on your running back is smart or not smart. 67% say not smart.
0: Ooh.
5: And how often do you replace your phone? Every new model, every couple years? Almost never, only if mine breaks. 46% say just every couple years.
0: Yeah, I don't even think about it until somebody says, man, how old is that? And I go, I don't know, how old? Is that like a 7 or 8? I go, I have no idea. But if you call and I pick up, then it still works. You know, maybe the camera isn't as high quality as the previous ones. But I'm not sure, bells and whistles. But that's the only time I change my phone, when somebody kind of forces me to, shames me into it. Yes, Dylan.
5: Yeah, I remember when the first iPhone came out that had the 3 cameras on the back. You didn't want to get caught dead with the single camera on the back.
0: Wait, let me check with my... I think I have 2 cameras.
5: I have 2 also.
0: Yeah.
5: Rough.
0: Uh-oh. Marvin, you got 3?
6: I have 3.
0: Okay. Paul?
3: I'm going to admit something right now before you guys call me out. I've never had an iPhone. I have a non-iPhone, and I've had this brand of phone for at least 20 years. The other day, I was in the car with my daughter and her teenage friends, and they were asking about something. I had to hold up my phone to show them. They went, huh? When they saw my non-iPhone, you would have thought I had a rash on my arm. Like, Dan, I thought I was the cool dad, the sports dad. They're like, oh, Mr. Paps, it's not an iPhone. And, ugh.
0: Bob Costas had a flip phone for years and years. And Andrew Luck had a flip phone for years and years. So Albert Breer, the Monday morning quarterback, he was at the Rams camp, Chargers camp. He'll join us coming up in a little bit. Mike Sando, senior NFL writer at The Athletic. He's got a new list out of quarterbacks. You know I love me a good list. So we'll talk to him about what went into compiling that list. Bijan Robinson, the highest paid running back in the NFL, at least for the time being, until Jahmyr Gibbs signs his contract, whenever that is. We mentioned last hour, Notre Dame, USC, kind of back in 2030. This is what I love about this, though, that you can schedule a couple of tough games. If you're going to go to a 16-game schedule, a 16-playoff schedule, you can lose a game or two. And Notre Dame nearly got into the playoffs last year. They lost to A&M, and they lost to Miami.

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0: Where Dan Patrick brings you the biggest guests and best interviews in the world of sports.
1: 70% of teams reinvest less than 50% of their

0: But had that been that 16-team playoff, they would have made it. And I want to encourage, or hopefully they go, they're able to encourage teams to schedule some tougher teams to start the year. Because if Notre Dame lost to A&M and Miami at the end of the year, they wouldn't have had any chance getting into the playoffs. But they lost to those two teams, close games, beginning of the year. They start out 0-2, and their schedule's never going to be difficult because you're going to bring in, what, two or three quality opponents, it feels like, and then you handpick everybody else. Yes, Marvin?
1: When they expand the playoffs to 24 teams, how many, quote-unquote, good losses can a big-time team afford to have?
0: Well, I think you can afford to have two. But I also think it's when you lose those games, I think that's really important. Yeah, Paulie.
2: What hurts Notre Dame year in and year out, weirdly, even though they generally are going to make the playoffs, their schedule, the back half of the season, they don't have a killer national TV heavyweight on their schedule. You go, last year they had Boston College, Navy, Pitt, Syracuse, Stanford. None of those games helped them.
0: Yeah, and also you have C.J. Carr, who might be the favorite for the Heisman. He'll lose out on that great game at the end of the year because we usually focus in on one game where somebody can win the Heisman or lose the Heisman late in the year. But, you know, if you're looking for a big game, what do they have, something early November, Paul?
2: Yeah, Notre Dame hosts Miami on NBC November 7th. That could be a Heisman game.
0: Yes, that might help out with C.J. 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You help turn scattered materials into finished work. 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What's the poll question for hour two, Dylan, or did I miss that?
3: No, we got a smattering from Todd, if you're interested.
0: Sure. Smatter me away.
3: Notre Dame and USC renewing their rivalry, .. doesn't excite me all that much, or is so awesome. I can't wait until 2030.
0: Well, you have to wait, whether you want to or not. We don't have many rivalries, and I want to hold on to the ones we have. And Notre Dame, USC, I get why USC is like, look, we play a Big Ten schedule. You know, we don't want to add another quality opponent to this. But if we're expanding the playoffs and they go to 24, there's no excuses now for not having, Texas and Ohio State. That was awesome. I mean, it wasn't necessarily a great game, but still you get two really good teams to start the year instead of we scheduled the Citadel and you go, okay. Yes, Paulie.
2: If you look at USC this year, they don't have a big early September game to boost them up. They've got San Jose State, Fresno State, Louisiana, not LSU, Louisiana, no offense, Raging Cajuns, and Rutgers. Mm. That's their September.
0: Oh, I sit corrected. DraftKings has the, this is the number one pick in the draft odds I got. I didn't get the Heisman odds. Arch Manning is one. Dante Moore is two. C.J. Carr is three, and then dips down to Jeremiah Smith, Lenoris Sellers, Darian Mensa, Julian Sayin. All right. There's a lot of names in this draft coming up. This should be, we say it every year, but this should be one of those, wow, you got a couple of franchise quarterbacks. No, we do, but, I'm already hyping the draft. Yes, Marvin.
1: And there's a guy that's going to be in the top 10 that we've never heard of right now.
0: Yeah, there's usually somebody who climbs. And then this is where we say, C.J. Carr's the third best odds. And then if he happens to fall out of the top 10, then we blame C.J. Carr, not us, because we put him in there with the third best odds to be the number one pick in the draft. Yes, Dylan.
3: We sort of did this yesterday with the Dodgers versus the field. Would you take Arch Manning versus the field to go number one overall?
0: I'll take the field. Yeah, Paulie.
2: I went back and looked. I found two different legitimate mock drafts from a year ago today. Amongst the players in the top 10 of the mock draft, quarterback Lenora Sellers of South Carolina, Drew Aller of Penn State. Sellers went back to college and Drew Aller was a late pick, late in the draft pick.

0: Cade Klubnik was a top 10 pick out of Clemson a year ago. It changes the draft board.
1: Well, also, and we're talking about quarterbacks, and it feels like, you know, this year's flavor won't be next year's flavor and vice versa, that we get on that hype train and you watch somebody and you go, oh, wow. I think it was Kirk Herbstreit who was telling me about C.J. Carr. I know Brady Quinn. Brady Quinn's like, he's the best quarterback last year. And I go, all right, high praise. And he'll be up there. I think he has the best odds for the Heisman. They could go undefeated, which would pave the way, I'm sure, for him to win the Heisman Trophy. All righty, 877-3DP-SHOW. Email address, dp@danpatrick.com. Twitter handle, @DPShow. The running back market, Bijan at 22.2, Saquon at 20.6, McCaffrey at $19 million. I remember when Alvin Kamara signed his deal, and I think incentives or signing bonus, it was like $15 million. So he's at 12.2. Jeremiah Love hasn't played it down. He's the ninth highest paid running back. Jonathan Taylor, he might be a bargain at $14 million when you consider what he does. Kenneth Walker getting paid, leaving Seattle to go to the Chiefs. Derrick Henry at $15 million. Breece Hall got paid, and that surprised me. I think he's a really good running back. I don't know if he should be the fifth highest paid running back at 15.2. Devon Achane at $16 million. But Jahmyr Gibbs is up next. I don't know how important it is for him to be the highest paid running back, but he's probably going to be. Vinny in Wisconsin. Hi, Vinny. What's on your mind today?
2: Well, I'm going to change topics here a little bit. And first, I want to give kudos to the boys for holding it down while you were off air. But by the way, people on hold could hear everything you guys were doing in between. And while I was kind of expecting a little more chaos, you guys did a great job. Marvin, great job with that dude wipes. And Fritzy, yeah, weird on that rating spike. The Brewers not getting Tarek Skubal is what I really wanted to talk to you about there, Dan.
1: Okay.
2: And it's being reported here in Wisconsin on the radio that the Tigers weren't even really listening or taking the Brewers offer seriously because everybody knew he was going to the Dodgers. And why wouldn't you? Why wouldn't you want to go to the Dodgers, Dan? I mean, you're almost guaranteed a World Series. And this is my problem with baseball now, and has been for quite some time, honestly, as a small market team rooting for, you know, my Brewers against the big Goliath. It just seems to me that you're only going to have one or two choices to root for in the major leagues. And I don't think anybody is really happy with having to choose between one or two things. You know what I mean?
1: Yeah, I know. There's a disparity here, but did the Brewers at least try to make an offer? That's what I'd be curious about. Because it's a good team, third best odds to win the World Series. I just got to make sure that I at least do my damnedest to take Tarek Skubal out of the Dodgers rotation here. So I can help our team and I can hurt the Dodgers a little bit. Maybe they didn't want to fork over some of their prospects. Maybe they didn't have something that caught Detroit's attention, but I don't know. I know Tarek Skubal wanted to go to the Dodgers, but if you give Detroit a better deal than the Dodgers, then they should be holding to Milwaukee. Yes, Paulie.
0: Yeah, I was reading a few columns with Milwaukee newspapers, and they echoed the same thing you're saying, Dan. It's like, I think the last time the Brewers were in the World Series was 82. And What's the downside? You lose a couple minor league guys. You're on this run. The Brewers have made the postseason 7 of the past 9 years. They're a really good franchise. They're consistent, but you just got to pick off that one World Series. And Dodgers are playing for 3. You're playing for 1.
1: Yeah, and this is a glass ceiling, it feels like. Like, this is as good as we can get, given the payroll constraints, small market. But, you know, sometimes you got to swing for the fences, it feels like. If I'm the Rays, I know I can't keep Tarek Skubal, but I can win the American League. I got to deal with the Yankees. I can win the American League. I can go to the World Series. I don't know how important that is. And, you know, they're moving into a new stadium. I don't know. Maybe if you win a World Series, somebody says, you know what? I'm going to stay. I don't know if they can spend that money. I mean, Skubal's going to get, a couple of $100 million here. Yes, Marvin.
3: They could be like the Marlins when they won the World Series. Like, hey, let's just get rid of everybody.

0: as soon as we win.
1: I know. They did that twice. It's like 5 years. They had a rebuilding, and then they won, and then they needed to rebuild again. Yes, Marvin.
0: I don't think the Marlins have won the NL East, but they have two World Series titles. It's ridiculous.
1: Yes, well,
2: in the first 25 years of the then Florida Marlins, then Miami Marlins, from 93 to 2019, they made the playoffs twice. Both times they won the World Series, they never made the playoffs again. I like it. All or nothing.
3: Stat of the day, stat of the day, stat of the day, stat of the day. Here comes that
1: what?
3: Stat of the day.
1: Top. Brought to you by Panini America. I mentioned this in the first hour, that we have a calendar that we put out once a year, and we want you to be involved in this. It's high school yearbook photos. And if you would like to send in your best, worst, or most awkward yearbook photo, Marvin, do you have the email address? Since we screwed that up in the first hour, Mario gave me the email address, and it turned out it was incorrect.
0: Well, I don't want to put it on him, but bpcalendar2027@gmail.com.
1: Okay, it's on Mario. Because yesterday I'm talking to him, and he said, I'm going to have the address for you. I'll get it for you. All right, I'm the eyes and ears of the show. And I go, okay, yeah, Paul.
2: I'd like to split the difference here. As a light punishment to Mario, we get to see his senior year high school photo.
1: Ooh.
2: There you go. Problem solved.
1: Okay. dpcalendar2027@gmail.com, Marvin. Okay. You send us your best, worst, most awkward yearbook picture. And we'll try to include that. We have the entire month of December we're going to dedicate to our listeners. Yes, Todd?
4: Does Mario really refer to himself as the eyes and ears of the show? That would be very disheartening if he actually said that to you.
1: He does.
4: He does. Arrogant, he's the director. I think.
1: As the director, he should be the eyes and ears of the show.
4: Yeah, but you can't verbalize it like that and call yourself that.
1: Well, you call yourself the best booker in the business.
4: I don't know if I... That's an off-air kind of thing. I wouldn't want to say.
2: You trying to shake it off.
4: Sound braggadocio on the okay. Air.
1: Albert Breer, the Monday morning quarterback, will join us. Does he think Aaron Donald is coming back? And is this the year we finally see Justin Herbert take that jump upwards? We're back after this in the Dan Patrick Show. 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
4: He's a busy man. He's already visited the Seahawks, Cardinals, Niners, Cowboys, Rams, Chargers, Raiders. And then he was at the Broncos yesterday. He's at the Chiefs today. Texans, Lions, Bengals, Colts, Bears, Packers, Vikings, Browns, Bills. He's Albert Breer, very, very busy man. Thanks for joining us. Let me start with the headline. Aaron Donald, the possibility of him coming back. The general sense that you got when you were with the Rams was what?
5: I think he's coming back. And I think he will play the full season. Dan, I would say it's unlikely that it happens before they leave Loyola Marymount, where they're having their training camp. Now, I believe they leave there on Friday. And I think after that, everything's in play when they get back to their home facility. And look, they've discussed this. Sean McVay and Aaron Donald are very, very close. And they already have the framework of a plan laid out for what this is going to look like and how they're going to handle it. And I think one thing that helps in a weird roundabout way is the fact that he held out in 2017 and 2018. Those were Sean McVay's first 2 years in L.A. And in both of those years, they had to be creative in ramping him up and getting him ready to play the season. And in both of those years, Aaron Donald was the defensive player of the year. In the second of those years, they went to the Super Bowl. So they have an idea of how to do this. I think the other thing that really helps is the depth they have at that position. Like, they don't need to play him 60 plays a game. They can use him creatively and they like the Kobe Turners, the Braden Fisks, the Puna Fords, the Tyler Davises. This is a situation where they can really use him in a way that's going to, I think, put him in position to be at his best when it matters most.
4: Do you remember the last time a team was hyped this much preseason and a team that wasn't the defending Super Bowl champ?
5: The Rams in 2021, maybe, when they traded for Stafford. It's sort of similar to that. I remember being on the ground floor for the Dream Team Eagles coming out of the lockout and what that was like and all the hype. Because if you remember, like, that year, free agency happened at the start of training camp. And so when they signed Nnamdi Asamoah to a team that had, like, Michael Vick was coming off of a fantastic year, and obviously that went the wrong way. But like, there was a ton of hype around that team. You see this. I mean, I don't think this is like an outsized amount of hype. But it is in every year that you see a team in a position like this.
4: We had Bijan Robinson. He signed his contract. Jahmyr Gibbs now in the on deck circle. What's your philosophy of, re-signing a first round pick at that position?
5: I actually think, Dan, it's gotten to the point where running back has been devalued like so much that it's becoming a value to sign one. And I remember this 2 years ago, right? The offseason of 2024. And if you remember that year, Saquon Barkley, Derrick Henry, and Josh Jacobs were all free agents. And the Eagles, the Ravens, and the Packers signed those three guys. And I remember thinking to myself in the moment when that was happening, like, those aren't stupid teams.

0: You know what I mean? Like, those aren't teams that are going and doing dumb things in March and winning the offseason. And you know, the more you talk to people in those organizations, you realize, like, the way smart teams are starting to look at it is, here's a guy I'm going to give the ball to 15, 20, 25 times a game. That's way more than the receivers getting the ball. He's going to contribute in both the run game and the pass game in a really significant way. And if I have like a bad year at the end of the contract, like, is if that's the cost, that's almost nothing. Saquon Barkley that offseason got like the equivalent of what Darnell Mooney got in Atlanta. Think about that. Like, that was the comparable contract. Third receivers are getting, we're getting $16 million a year. And that's, you know, like more than those guys got that offseason. So, I mean, it's starting to correct itself a little bit, but I mean, I'm in Chiefs camp right now. It's part of the reason why they go and sign Kenneth Walker. It's relative peanuts when you compare it to what guys are making at other positions. So, you know, I think it went from like, it's not smart to sign a running back with a lot of mileage, you know, in year four, year five, to a contract at the top of the market to now, it's like the top of the market is a fraction of where it is at other positions. So what are we even talking about?
1: He's Albert Breer, the Monday Morning Quarterback, senior NFL reporter. He's at the Chiefs today. Speaking of which, with Mahomes coming back from surgery, you bring in Kenneth Walker. The Chiefs' offensive philosophy changing because of maybe Mahomes not running as much as he normally would?
0: New coordinator too, you know, like, so I mean, Andy's obviously still running the offense, but you do go from Matt Nagy back to Eric Bieniemy. I do think there's going to be more of a commitment to the run game. I think there's going to be a little bit of a shift playing under center a little bit more with Kenneth Walker here. And you know, I think that that's going to serve a couple of purposes. Number one, you know, I think it's going to help Mahomes as he comes back from the knee, because there's always an adjustment. He's looked great. He hasn't missed anything. He's been out here every day. You know, but I think it's also going to unlock some things in the passing game for them. And so I do think that the Chiefs offense is going to look a little bit different. And, you know, I think, you know, a guy like Walker can unlock a lot of different things for them. And he was such an important part of what the Seahawks did. So, you know, I think, they are going to have a little bit of a different look on offense versus what they've had the last couple of years.
1: Is this the year Justin Herbert acts like maybe a top five quarterback?
0: There are so many things in place there, Dan. I mean, I think, you know, you look at it now, and I'm not sure he got enough credit for last year, by the way. Like, they won 11 games despite losing Joe Alt and Rashawn Slater. Not only that, they were at one point down to like their fifth and sixth tackles. Like, and that's the foundation of their identity. That's where their investment was in that offensive line. And so I think to be able to win 11 games, now you've got Alt back. Now you've got Slater back. They expect their young receivers, Ladd McConkey, Trey Harris, to come along. Omarion Hampton, the rookie running back from last year, is back for his second year and healthy again. It just feels like if they can stay healthy, there's a lot of things set up for Justin Herbert to have a really big year. And I think a huge part of the equation is Mike McDaniel and what he's going to be able to do. Mike McDaniel's never had a quarterback like this, you know? And we've seen creatively what he's been able to do over the years. He was obviously, you know, part of those San Francisco teams that built around Jimmy Garoppolo, and they got the most out of Tua and went to the playoffs with Tua, you know, in Miami. You know, now you're giving him a guy who, you know, forces you to defend every blade of grass in the field and has the mind to manipulate everything in between. I know Mike is super excited to work with Justin Herbert.
1: I don't want to jump on a hype train, but I do love what the Cowboys have on offense, and it comes down to just how good they are on defense. And I thought if they come close to the offensive numbers, I just need a top 15 defense, it feels like, for this team to be an actual true contender. What did you feel or take away when you visited the Cowboys?
0: They view themselves as almost the reverse Texans, if that makes sense. You know what I mean? Like, if the Texans can just be pretty good on offense, then they'll be unbelievable as a team because their defense is off the charts. And they really think they have a chance to have the best offense in football. Now, they have to answer the left tackle question, but those two receivers are two legitimate number one guys. You know, like, they feel good about the makeup of their team. A young running back, they have Jaden.

0: Blue out of Texas going into the second year is going to be a factor. And they look at themselves defensively as we can't have a lot of injuries, but Rashawn Gary, Donovan Ezeraku, Kenny Clark, Quinnen Williams, the way that they see it, and the young safety they bring in, Caleb Downs, playing next to a veteran, and Jalen Thompson, who's coming over from Arizona, if they can just stay healthy, with a new defensive coordinator coming in there, and Christian Parker's bringing Vic Fangio's scheme, they've got a chance to be representative on the defensive side of the ball, like a good, solid pro defense. And that, like you said, given the offense they have, maybe all they need. The other thing that's interesting about them, the makeup of the team's really good coming out of the Micah Parsons trade from last year, like a lot of good guys there. And I don't think it's a mistake. Kenny Clark, former team captain, Quinnen Williams, former team captain, Jalen Thompson, former team captain. And I talked to Dak about this. He's not afraid to put into words their aspirations to go and win a Super Bowl this year. So it'll be interesting to see how the defense comes along. But if they can just be good on that side of the ball, you're right, they've got a chance.
1: Give me the surprise team, good or bad, in your opinion.
0: I think we cover these things so thoroughly now that by the time we get to August, we're like out of surprise teams. So I don't know who that would be. I mean, look, I look at the NFC South, honestly, Dan, and I look at New Orleans and the way New Orleans came on last year. And like, I think Kellen Moore's a really good offensive design guy, offensive play caller. They've got a good defensive coordinator in Brandon Staley. If Tyler Shough can be who he was for the last six games of last year over the course of a full year, well, they got two first-round picks at tackle. They've got two first-round picks at receiver. They have Kamara and Etienne at running back. They're bringing in, you know, a new tight end in Oscar Delp to go with Juwan Johnson. There are a lot of pieces in place there. And they looked really good at the end of last year. So the danger is always taken like the December of the year before and projecting it. But I think New Orleans, if there was a surprise team, because I think you could take 22 teams, 23 teams, 24 teams off the table, as we've all talked about all of them. Maybe one of the teams like out of the group that's left that might surprise some people would be New Orleans.
1: Safe travels. Thanks for spending some time with us. We'll talk to you soon.
0: Thanks, Dan. I'm going to have somebody take a picture of my ridiculous setup here. You are perched on top of a 12-pack of Coke and a 12-pack of Diet Coke, but we made it work.
1: Thank you, Albert.
0: Thanks, Dan.
1: Albert Breer, Monday morning quarterback. Yeah, there's movement behind him. There's guys getting soft drinks out of the cooler right next to him. But he's been a busy man at the Chiefs today, at the Broncos yesterday. Then he's got Texans, Lions, Bengals, Colts, Bears, Packers, Vikings, Browns, and the Bills. A couple of phone calls in here. Trip in Vegas is back. Hi, Trip. What do you have for me?
2: Hey, DP. Good morning. Always good to speak with y'all. Last week, we were talking about trade value of the Danettes. So basically, I think you guys are set to win now till you retire, meaning that Pauly, quarterback, overachiever, Marvin's a small-handed but a sure-handed skill position player that's deserving. Dylan's on a rookie contract, so you can't do anything with him. And then with Todd, he just reminds me of Roger Dorn in the movie Major League. When they go, hey, we didn't know you didn't have any high – we thought you didn't have any high-priced talent. We don't. He's just high-priced. Y'all have a good day.
1: Thank you, Trip.
3: He's always got a shot for me, Trip.
1: Yeah, he does take a shot.
3: It's usually very accurate, so I got no comeback.
1: Zach in Knoxville's back. Hi, Zach. What do you have for me?
4: ADP, thanks for taking my call. To play off the running back conversation, would you rather have a Saquon Barkley or a Bijan Robinson, or would you rather funnel that money towards, like, say, like a T. Higgins and a solid number two wide receiver?
1: Oh. Feels like you can get receivers, but then it feels like you can get running backs as well. But there's only a couple that are that high end. Like Saquon, Bijan, Jahmyr Gibbs, if you want to still throw in Christian McCaffrey. McCaffrey's not a home run hitter like he used to be. The other guys are home run hitters. And that's why I was like, Jeremiah Love, you know, I thought he was going to be the best player in the draft. I thought he was a home run hitter. He could, you know, kick return out of the backfield, catch passes. And like Arizona may get it right one of these days. They do have some talent. Like, if Marvin Harris

0: Harrison continues to progress. Trey McBride, like you have some pieces there. You could just use a quarterback there. That's what's kind of holding them back. Charlie in Dayton. Hi, Charlie. What do you have for me?
1: Good morning, Dan. You were talking about the potential for there to be a cap for in the MLB, and somebody was talking about, you know, the problems that may or may not solve. And if the main problem is me trying to figure out if the Cincinnati Reds are a farm team or a legitimate team, I think that is a big problem. And I would guess that the cap floor would maybe solve that, or at least make me think that the Reds are trying to be relevant, or, you know, a small market team. Would the floor solve, would it be similar to like how the NFL, like, is it, would it put it to the point where like a Major League Baseball team at least gives you the illusion that you are relevant?
0: Well, I think just making the playoffs is probably good enough for quite a few owners, that you're going to make your money, you're going to have people come out and revenue share, and we're not going to be in for the big guys. Maybe we get lucky, like Arizona did a couple of years ago, where they take out the Dodgers. But you got to spend money. It's going to be really challenging. Maybe Tampa does it. Maybe Tampa surprises people. The American League is open for business. I know the Yankees are there. See, I thought the Yankees would have been involved in the Tarek Skubal sweepstakes as well. And maybe it's not that desirable, or the Dodgers are so desirable that they're taking people out of the process here of, you know, offering up some kind of trade. But imagine if you're the Yankees, you can go back to the World Series. You get Tarek Skubal, you can go back to the World Series. Because who's in your way? Now, the Red Sox are playing great. Is there going to be something out of the Central? The West is terrible.
2: They're horrible.
0: I mean, terrible. And so if I'm the Yankee, now they may say, we're going to go to the World Series anyway. But I got Tampa to worry about, Seattle. You're the Yankees. And if you had Tarek Skubal, you're going to the World Series, in my opinion. Yeah, Paulie.
2: The AL West is terrible, Dan, as you said. The best team is 58-56, the Astros. They've been outscored by 29 runs this year. Every team in the division has been outscored this season.
0: We'll talk quarterbacks, ranking quarterbacks, coming up next hour. Mike Sando, he did a deep dive. He is a senior NFL writer for The Athletic. He'll join us in about 40 minutes from now. We'll take a break. More phone calls coming up. We're back after this.

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9: 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Hi, Cody. What do you have for me today?
10: Hey, Dan. Just want to really give a quick shout out to the guys. I was watching on Peacock. They did such a good job with all the technical difficulties. But, you know, talking about the Bijan signing, you know, I'm having, you know, PTSD from the Ezekiel Elliott signing from the Cowboys years ago that you were so right on the head about. You know, it's such a gamble and a risk. And you know, going back to the first hour, the guys were talking about college football scheduling. You know, there used to be that week in the SEC where there was a cupcake every year, you know, the Citadel or Chattanooga, Tennessee. If you look at the schedule now moving forward, a lot of that's gone away. So the SEC is now actually, looks like they're backloading a lot of the schedule. Probably has to do with, of course, playoff selection and trying to get as many teams in as they can.
9: Well, didn't they go to 9 games, Paulie, that you had to play 9 conference games?
11: Yes.
9: So that probably took away one of those cupcakes. Jeff in Milwaukee. Hi, Jeff. What do you have for me today?
12: Hey, morning. I am wondering if, as far as Scooble goes, so talking as a Brewers fan, as I've marinated on this, of course, the first thing I thought on Saturday was, you got to be kidding me, the Dodgers did this again. How could they do it? Well, then I became, why didn't the Brewers do this? And just had knee surgery yesterday, and also a reason that I somehow wanted to call, if you can believe that, with your shut-in audience. But maybe it's the drugs talking, but do the other owners not want to beat the Dodgers' offer so that they can have the storyline going into the offseason

0: that the Dodgers are too rich and we need a salary cap.
1: Well, but if you look at what the Dodgers gave up to get Skubal, just to get him, I know that they can pay him and most of these other teams can't. By most baseball experts' accounts, it wasn't this treasure trove that Detroit got. I think that was what was surprising, is other teams probably could have trumped that. The question is, are you okay with an excuse as to why you didn't win? If I'm an owner, I have to be, fiscally responsible. But I also have to be responsible for occasionally getting out of my comfort zone and trying to win something larger. Like, could you imagine if the Brewers won the World Series? That's generational. The Dodgers, no, it's not. We expect them to win. If the Yankees win, okay, that might be a little bit of a surprise. But if the Guardians would happen to win, Tampa would happen to win. Tampa's been to a World Series, but these are moments where you go, can we go toe-to-toe in a seven-game series? That's how I would view this. And if you give me Mizorowski and Skubal, if I could get him, I know it's a rental. What happens if we win the World Series? Is there any chance of keeping him? What's a better chance than not getting him at all? Jim in Michigan. Hi, Jim. What do you have for me today?
2: Just wanted to touch base with you. I was watching WNBA game on Saturday with Indiana and Minnesota. I'm having a hard time interpreting what the refs consider penalties. It just seems there's a lot of vagueness and laborious procedure to determine what's happened. I don't know if it's the same way in the NBA, but that's a frustration for a novice viewer on TV, coupled with the trash talk that it's like a bunch of playground bullies. It's not comfortable to watch. I guess that's what I'll say. And I'm new to the WNBA, but I wish I could understand a little bit more what they're trying to do.
1: Well, we've tried to get the commissioner on. That's not happening. But if you're new to the WNBA, then you're new to the physicality of women's basketball. This is not college basketball. This is professional basketball, and there is physicality. That's what surprises everybody. People may have just stumbled upon the WNBA a couple of years ago when Caitlin Clark came in. And that's where people are like, wow, they're roughing her up. Yes, they are. But you're going to do that if you're allowed to do that. But it's rough all over. It's not just Caitlin Clark, but we do focus on her. But the league is physical. These are great athletes out there. It's not, hey, four bounce passes and, a set shot. They're creating offensively, defensively, big, quick, fast, strong, great shooters. It's just different. People got in and all of a sudden they couldn't believe how physical. I would be physical with Caitlin Clark if I was guarding her, because I can get into her head. I want her frustrated. I'm picking her up half court. I mean, that would be my philosophy. And I would tell my team, go get her. Until otherwise, go get her. Yes, Marvin.
3: You always talk about that with Steph Curry. And I think the big difference is nothing seems to rattle Steph Curry. Steph Curry's always pretty even keel when he's on the floor, even when guys are trying to get physical with him. And also the difference is he's always moving around, so he's not just standing in one place, so you just can't stand there and rough him up.
1: Yeah, I think that's really important aspect of Steph Curry's game that's underrated. He's in constant motion, and he's one of the smallest guys on the floor, but you got to catch up to him. He's going to run you. Final hour on this Tuesday coming up. 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
11: Hey, everybody, I be Billy Rickman. I'm looking up some birthday songs because I just realized that tomorrow will be August the 5th, 2026. And I started doing this radio show, and I'm trying to put my headset on. You know, sometimes this is the first time in 9,862 days that I started my radio show without my headset on. So I think I'm talking. I'm about to plug it in. This will be a birthday show for sure. Wish me luck. Oh, I hear myself. 9,062 days since the first time I got on the radio show. Have I improved? No answers there. We're going to have some fun today because I said, what the heck? Had a little miscommunication with my buddy, Carl Terrebonne. Never again. Anybody that's ever talked to me, sometimes they have some little bit of trouble, especially in the last 9,862 days. Now, there again, you know, I did radio shows for 5 days a week, and of course I took a week off or 2 weeks off. You know, I've taken days off. So I can't really say that I've been on the radio 9,862 days. But what the heck? It's my birthday, and so I might as well go ahead and say that, huh? All right, I might even start the show with somebody I really like, and he's going to sing a little happy birthday song. And we'll be talking, or I'll be listening, because what the heck, it's my birthday. We're going to have Michael Decimo, a week or 10 days ago, talking for the Sun Belt Media Days. I have some Saints reporter, or like, you know, everybody does a podcast, but I found one that I really liked, and I think it's worth listening to. And if you're a Falcons fan, you're not going to like what this guy says. But this is, you know, he's like many people thinking the New Orleans Saints might really make a rebound. And he's got a lot of things on that. So we'll listen to that. And if we have time, we'll listen maybe to a little bit of Lane Kiffin. You know, you sit here and the season's starting, high school, the players are playing, the Kiwanis Jamboree's coming up. On the 26th and the 27th, you can hear Michael Bernard, the Chinese Bandit, as he broadcasts three of the six games. But it'll be at

You well again, so everybody likes that for sure. But it's a birthday. Why wouldn't it be? Anyway, I want to thank the people that helped my birthday today. Be very generous. We're talking about Jerry DeWeese with Legends on Johnson and South and Bertrand and, you know, downtown. 9 or 10 things, but Legends is one thing that you know, at least I do. I enjoyed cooking on George Foreman's way back when. But, hey, you can get some good food, margaritas. I think he has a serious insight to margaritas, just like they might have at La Fonda's. Gulf America Wild Rope and Rentals, Jed and Drew LeBaum, known them since they were some youngsters at going to UL, and I was around doing the radio within 9,662 days ago. But hey, they sponsored the full moon. They sponsored my show. They sponsor Mr. Anthony Babineau's Cajun Corner we do for the last 15 to 17 years. It's quite amazing to think back like that. Matt Roth with Walk On Sports Bistro, ShopRite and Tobacco Plus, and Teamwork Solutions with Casey Desitel, being able to help any business out there that needs some exposure. 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All right, happy birthday for a little bit, and then a little rehab. What you think? I think so, huh? Let's do it.

0: happy birthday to the Sports Node. Be 27 years tomorrow. I've been able to embarrass myself on the radio. All right. Thanks, Stevie.
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0: Hey, everybody. Welcome in. It is a birthday party. As I've mentioned earlier, if you weren't listening, just tuning in, I want to welcome you in. Why wouldn't I? Always like knowing that at least, you know, somebody might listen. I know Miss Rickman used to. Matter of fact, when we started in August the 5th, 1999, we would record all my shows. And, you know, as the years go by, you know, you kind of lose those kind of things. But anyway, the celebration is tomorrow. I would have been doing this radio show for some 27 years. Or you could say 324 months. Or you could say, 852,076,000 in 800 seconds. That's 800. Anyway, hey, when your birthday party's going on, you just like try to have some fun, and that's what I'm going to do today. Anyway, I got a people, you know, since it's my birthday, I feel like I'm going to take off. Carl Terrabone and I must have misspoke with him because he's pretty cognizant of what's going on, but he thought I was still in New Orleans. So, hey, maybe I am in New Orleans. But speaking of New Orleans, I found this young man who tells us that the Saints are going to be good. And so I'm going to play it now. Hopefully you'll enjoy it, and hopefully I hit the right button. But it's about the Saints' offense going to look, quote, unquote, deadly. He's going to talk about, you know, he's going to introduce what he's talking about. He'll talk about Tyler Shucks, Chris Olave, Juwan Johnson, which Juwan needs to, you know, I guess rise up. I think, isn't that what the Saints say, rise up? Jordan Tyson, hey, Travis Etienne, you got to like the fact, you know, a young man from Jennings going to be on the Saints. Alvin Kamara seems to be coming back, going to, you know, play his best his last year to make the best memory. Kelvin Banks, Talese Fuagua, Donald Edwards, and then, you know, what is the future of Tyler Shucks? I mean, he's already 27. I think he's going to turn 28 in September. And then we'll talk a little bit about the schedule and the NFC South. You can go worst to first in the NFC South pretty easily because, you know, usually it's been quite a while or quite many times that, you know, the winner of the NFC South might even be at 500 or below 500. Anyway, cross your fingers. Hopefully here he comes. This is about the New Orleans Saints and what this offense could look like this year.
1: The only rookie quarterbacks with 300 yards and no turnovers in back-to-back games in the Super Bowl era. Dak Prescott, Joe Burrow, and Tyler Shuck of the New Orleans Saints.
2: Tyler Shuck, quarterback they drafted in the second round last year.
0: This is Drew Brees talking.
2: You know, won six games, played very well. He's mature beyond his years. You know, he had 7 years in college, and so I think there's just a maturity about him. You know, he's a big, strong athlete, great pocket presence, throws the ball very well, but can also, you know, run the ball. Kind of this hybrid, you know, kind of quarterback that can do it all. You know, these days, I think it's the second year in the offensive system, so there's a comfort level there. Second year in the defensive system, so there's a comfort level there. They've done a really good job with their draft picks, you know, both the skill position and the lineman position. They go out and get Jordan Tyson in the first round this year, who is an absolutely electric playmaker. And I've just kind of seen that team

0: grow and come together.
1: Because, Pat, last year at this time, no one had the Seahawks, no one had the Patriots. Both those teams went from not being playoff teams to going to the Super Bowl. So I look at teams like the Bengals, I look at a team like the Jaguars, I look at a team like the Saints, and it's which team's going to have that magic ride this year, because all 32, as we sit in camp, are telling themselves, this is our year.
2: Yeah. The New Orleans Saints might be the most dangerous team in the NFC South. And now look, I know how that sounds coming from a Saints fan who just watched his favorite team go 6-11. Trust me, I know that. But here's the thing too, I really don't think that that record tells you exactly how their season ended last year. Because look, as a Saints fan, I've spent the last 2 years watching this team wander around with no f***ing identity and no answers at quarterback. I know exactly why people are skeptical too, because I should be skeptical as a fan too. But here's the thing, something actually changed in the second half of last season and almost nobody outside of Louisiana is talking about it. And if you are new around here today, my name is K-Rich Productions. A little bit different setup today, because today we're breaking down exactly why Tyler Shuck already gave this team an identity, what the Saints supporting cast is going to unlock for him going into year two, and why nobody in the NFC South is actually built to stop what New Orleans is putting together. Because this isn't a rebuild anymore. This is a team that's ready to make some noise, because the New Orleans Saints are about to become the most dangerous team in the entire NFC South.
3: If you're just tuning in, I'm playing something I came across, a young man who pretty much has followed the Saints, although he might not be as old as my time on the radio. This is the Sports Note birthday party for you, if you're tuning in. But we're about to talk about, once again, what the Saints can be and how the Saints can be deadly on the offense. I think everybody likes that. Here we go.
4: If it doesn't work for you, we promise 10 times your money back. This product works in just 1 second to fit perfect.
3: I guess I should wait until the commercial's over. And, you know, if you produce stuff on the internet, you got to have a commercial.
2: All right, so first things first, of course, y'all know I've been on a tear, and we found a Deuce McAllister Saints jersey. Honestly, one of the most unique jersey finds I've ever had in my life. I've never seen this kind of Deuce McAllister jersey. If you have any more Reebok jersey suggestions, let me know down below, because I'm trying to pick up a jersey for every team to wear when we're going to the gym, talking about the teams for the regular season, and really everything, because I'm just excited for NFL football, and I'm sure you are too. But of course, for starters, we actually have to ask ourselves, what actually makes this team so scary, and why should anybody in this division actually fear the team that finished in last place in this division? And well, let's start with the guy who changed everything for the
3: Tyler
2: Shucks.
5: I like the Saints and that Shuck guy that we were just shown, potential rookie of the year, if you think about it. In this four-game winning streak, he's got 6 touchdowns, 1 turnover. He's been playing lights out. And all you hear in New Orleans is, we got the quarterback of the future. We don't have to use our pick for a quarterback. I'm excited to see him on the big stage. This is a big little stage.
2: So before Tyler Shuck took over, the Saints were 1-7. No identity, no juice, just another team pretty much stuck searching for answers at quarterback and headed towards another lost season left in limbo. And that's the cool part too, because I'm not sitting here saying that Tyler Shuck turned this offense or this team into a juggernaut overnight. That's not what I'm saying by any means. But what he did do is he changed how this team just competed, and he did it pretty fast. The crazy part is that with Shuck starting, the Saints went 5-4. They won 4 of their final 5 games, including a 4-game win streak, and swept Carolina, the team that ended up winning this division. Over that stretch too, he led 3 fourth quarter game-winning drives, and by the end of the year, he finished 2nd in Offensive Rookie of the Year voting. And I would argue too that if he had played the entire season, he probably would have won Offensive Rookie of the Year over Teteroa McMillan. For the entire season, he completed 67.6% of his passes for 2,384 yards, 10 touchdowns, and just 6 interceptions, plus another 186 yards and 3 scores with his legs. Oh boy, but here is the number that actually matters the most, hands down. A 103.3 passer rating on third down, which was the best mark of any rookie in the league, and by some people, the best of any quarterback in football, point blank, period. And I mean, down the stretch too, he only got better. Over the final 5 games, he completed nearly 70% of his throws and posted a 99.1 passer rating, while the Saints were winning games that actually mattered. That's not a fluke. That is a guy figuring out in real time right in front of us. But that also kind of brings up

0: the question too of, if he was playing so well, why was nobody talking about him then?
1: I'll tell you this, Tyler Shuck last year, and I'm going to give my colleague Lewis Riddick a lot of credit because he was really high on him going into the draft, even more so than Dart and even Cam Ward at times. And Shuck exceeded expectations. This is a guy who had the most wins of any of the rookie quarterbacks. He also had the highest completion percentage. He also had the highest passer rating. And he did it in relative anonymous way where no one was talking about Shuck. I thought he might have stolen the Offensive Rookie of the Year award the way he played over the last 2 months of the season. This is the kind of things that I look for.
0: And, well, it's...
2: If you're just tuning in, we're listening to talk about the New Orleans Saints and their deadly possibilities this year. And I tell you what, if you hear what they're saying about Tyler Shuck, is what some people say, but they call him Shucks. I would have said Shuck like they are. Anyway, it's the birthday of the sports note. 9,862 days ago, that would be August 5th, 1999, I decided I would, like, you know, do something that's better than lifting heavy things and got into the radio. Certainly have enjoyed it. Some days are worse than others, but hey, we're going to continue listening to the Critch production of how the Saints might be a deadly offense in 2026.
0: Because a 6-11 record buries everything good that happens underneath it. Nobody wants to watch a last place team's fourth quarter comebacks in December. But New Orleans was watching, and so was somebody else.
3: He's been just kind of this nether, like, mentor. You know, at first I'm like, just, I don't even feel deserving to even kind of talk to him, or what an honor to meet him originally when I first got here. But the kind of person he is, he reached out and almost immediately after getting drafted and just kind of was there. And he was a huge advocate for me. And just breathing life into me throughout the season whenever I was a backup, because he had been a backup. He had kind of a tumultuous start to his career where he wasn't Drew Brees as we know and love. He had to grind through a lot of stuff, and that was great for me, being able to talk to him about how you prepare every single day, and then kind of transitioning now into he's going to help me plan the offseason throwing in San Diego.
0: While Shuck was still a backup, he started picking Drew Brees' brain. He asked him about his weekly prep, how he broke down opponents, how he stayed the same guy, whether he was starting or standing on the sideline. And Brees' advice was simple. Treat every single week the same way, no matter what happened the week before. And Shuck has said, too, that that's exactly why the moment never felt too big once he did get his shot. And their relationship did not stop there either. This offseason, actually, too, Shuck organized a multi-day passing retreat out in San Diego. Brees helped set it up and even showed up to run some of the workouts himself. All right, y'all, I had to take a quick time out in today's video to talk about today's sponsor, Prize Picks, because right now, if you use code HMA, and this is a new deal if you want to lock it in, if you play your...
2: All right, we're going to take a break. Just, you got to be kind of amazed. I know I was. You know, the idea that he's really old, but it's his first year, and he's really mature enough, and he's, you know, he's reached out and been with Drew Brees, and we're talking about Tyler Shuck, the quarterback, and we're talking about the Saints. Will they possibly have a deadly, deadly offense this year? We'll continue the conversation, or I guess the video, right after this. Please, please, please don't you go nowhere unless you're going under the big full moon.

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0: Well, today's not my birthday, but tomorrow be the birthday, the 27th year that I've been doing Sports Note Radio Show. That's 9,862 days. You would think 27 years would be more days than that, but it's not. But hey, what we're doing is we're listening to a young man out of New Orleans area talking about the potential of the Saints' explosive offense. I think we might be finishing up with Tyler Shucks. Then we're going to go to Chris Olave and all the offensive things. But you can really, you know, Tyler Shucks is a 27-year-old rookie. He'll be 28 next, like in September. And so, you know, Jamar Chase has played 5 years in the NFL, and he's younger than this young man. So, you know, he's mature, to say the least. Anyway, we're going to get back to listening to the hit that button right there. Sean Payton has announced that there's no real hurry to sign Taysom Hill. You know, everybody, I think, says that they knew he was going to retire. He officially retired, I think, this past Thursday last week. But, you know, all of a sudden it pops up, hey, Taysom Hill. Payton hadn't really rushed to do that. But he said, look, he's in no hurry. I mean, Taysom Hill ain't going nowhere unless Sean signs him. And he says he'll meet him up in Canton this week. Because Sean Payton going to take 2 days off. And this is how he respects and admires what Drew Brees did for him. Matter of fact, I forgot what I was going to say, or I realized I shouldn't say it because sometimes when I say stuff, people get mad. But the Saints have missed the playoffs for the last 5 years. And, hey, we don't want to be wearing those bags over our heads anymore. So we're going to go back to the thing I was playing earlier. If you didn't hear it, well, shame on me. I should have waited till you came on. All right, here's about the Saints and how they're going to be offensively deadly. Because it's the Sports Note's birthday.
1: For some of his teammates' travel and lodging out of his own pocket while he's still playing on a rookie contract. I mean, he almost had the entire offense there. Chris Olave was there, Juwan Johnson, Travis Achane, Noah Fant. A whole group of young receivers and tight ends showed up for their quarterback.
2: During the summer, he and some of the New Orleans receivers took a trip to San Diego. While there, they built chemistry through workouts and spent some time with the Saints legend, Drew Brees.

0: I've never tipped an Uber driver before until yesterday when he told me this.
1: All right, now when you play something on YouTube, you got to deal with the commercial. So we're going to go. Hopefully it's over.
2: Here, the single caller, he believes that the trip will pay dividends during the season.
3: I think that was Kellen's whole deal was compete and connect. We all competed against each other, whether it was our team groups, lifting, running, and then connecting. We spent a lot of time with each other. And, you know, that was one of my main goals is, you know, hang out. Let's go all go to dinner together. Let's go to San Diego. Let's go, you know, watch a movie. And because when we get to season, it's really hard to find that time.
4: And look, I know, but Tyler Shuck working out with Drew Brees and doing the whole summer camp thing, he's not Drew Brees. That's not what I'm trying to make here. That's not the point I'm trying to make. The point I am trying to make, though, is that Shuck is already studying the process of how Brees was just overall just a Saints legend and one of the best quarterbacks of his era. And he's trying.
1: I just have to admit, this young man is doing this video while he's driving. That is, you know, I like the video, but don't be driving when you're doing it. Correct?
4: Trying to take what he's learning and apply it to his own game. And not only that too, but it's showing that Tyler Shuck is taking responsibility for this entire offense and trying to make it better. And I honestly think that maybe the Saints didn't just find a quarterback who played well for 9 starts. I think they've actually found somebody who understands exactly what it means to be the guy and to actually be a leader in New Orleans. And this time too, they're actually giving him a real supporting cast to lead. Of course, we have to start with Chris Olave. I mean, last year was his best season yet with 100 catches, 1,163 yards, 9 touchdowns, and his first career All-Pro selection. The dude is an absolute polished route runner who wins at every level and shows up when the game is on the line.
5: That's huge, man. Having somebody back there that's fearless. You know, he took a great amount of hits today. He kept bouncing back, getting back up. So that shows a lot to just him as a leader. It's great for the team, and we got to keep up the momentum and keep winning.
6: He's not your typical rookie that's 21, 22 years of age. He's a fully grown man, probably got a family and a kid. And so do you think that's helped the transition for him from college to the NFL because he did spend 7 years in college?
5: I feel like everybody got their own story, man. That's his story. I guess he's a 26-year-old rookie, but he treats himself. He's a grown man. Like I said, he's a leader on and off the field. As a quarterback in the NFL, you kind of the leader of the team. I feel like he's that's just one of his characteristics. I feel like he's a great leader on and off the field. He leads the offense really good. And the way he prepares and sets the standard, I feel like second to none. So I'm not surprised at his success at all.
4: Then there's Juwan Johnson, who had 77 catches, 889 yards, 3 scores, and made him the 3rd most productive tight end in the entire NFL last season. That's a guy most of the country still sleeps on, which is crazy to even say. But of course, the real move this offseason was what happened at the draft.
7: With the 8th pick in the 2026 NFL draft, the New Orleans Saints select Jordan Tyson, wide receiver, Arizona State.
4: Tyson is going to give Shuck a second real weapon, and in 2024, while he was at Arizona State, he put up 75 catches for 1,101 yards and 10 touchdowns. Then he followed that up with 61 catches, 711 yards, and 8 scores in an injury-shortened 2025. And I mean, just looking at the tape, he separates early, he wins contested catches, and he can line up inside or outside and just help Olave as well get open too. And look, I'm going to be honest with you. If you watch my most recent video on Caleb Downs, I wanted the Saints to draft Caleb Downs. He was the guy that I wanted them to go and get. But at the same time too, Jordan Tyson was probably my second favorite pick at that spot the Saints had. It was really a toss-up between him and Caleb Downs, and I did want Caleb Downs because I thought he was probably the best prospect or one of the best prospects in the draft. But if we wanted to go receiver, I thought Jordan Tyson was the best wide receiver prospect that was on the board point-blank period. Now, let's be real too. I mean, his injury history is a real thing. He's dealt with knee, collarbone, ankle, and hamstring issues, and that has to be a part of this conversation. But the upside is simple. Defenses can't just gang up on Olave anymore. Adding guys like Devon Bell, Noah Fant, and Berrien Brown, and this is a wide receiver room that actually has depth for the first time in years. But that's not the only spot they got some more depth at, too.
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9: What do you got over there, Chris?
10: Let's go running back first. We just mentioned him as one of the names to watch. Travis Etienne has a new home. The New Orleans Saints will be his new employer.
9: Okay.
4: Travis Etienne, which still can't get over how he pronounces his name, comes over after a season with 1,107 rushing yards and 1,300 scrimmage yards for a total.

0: total of 13 touchdowns. He's gonna be able to give New Orleans a younger, more explosive lead back who can also catch the ball out of the backfield, which is exactly the prototype New Orleans has always loved having. And the fact too that Alvin Kamara restructured his deal to stay in New Orleans, but he doesn't have to carry the load anymore, is also gonna be a nice plus for him. Because now with A-Chain handling the early down work, Kellen Moore can use Kamara the way he's always been most dangerous, out of the slot on third down as a matchup nightmare for linebackers. The offensive line finally has a real foundation too now, as Kelvin Banks Jr. started all 17 games as a rookie and earned all rookie honors at left tackle. Fuaga, I'm sorry if I'm mispronouncing it, made the move back to his natural spot as well at right tackle when Banks arrived, so the Saints now have two young first-round tackles locked in on both sides. They also added David Edwards at guard, who is one of the better interior linemen available in free agency. And yes, there are still questions about depth, but this is a real foundation and not just a patchwork job. So then here's the question we have to ask ourselves then, is if Tyler Shuck did this with last year's offense, who definitely probably wasn't as capable as most offenses, what is he going to do with the one that they built around him this year?
1: Where does Shuck's development sit right now, Kellen?
2: Yeah, I think Tyler's in a great spot. I think what we're really excited about and what Tyler's really excited about is just the opportunity to, you know, really take control of this thing through the whole offseason. The leadership, you know, them rallying the group together, all the different throwing sessions that they're a part of and all the different opportunities they have to spend together. And then we get to double down on our system. So last year you introduced the system, you know, we build it, we make adjustments from a roster standpoint, and then we get to make adjustments from a scheme standpoint and really tailor this thing what ultimately we want to do collectively. And so Tyler finished the season off really well last year. We're really excited about that. And it's just been a great offseason start so far.
0: You see, Kellen Moore now gets a full offseason to build around a guy he already watched win games down the stretch. A better run game is going to force linebackers to respect play action, which opens up crossers for Olave, easy throws for Johnson, and one-on-one shots for Jordan Tyson. I mean, just thinking about it too, Moore's going to be able to move guys all over the form.
3: Dental implants can change your life, but if you ignore these five things, they can cause serious trouble. Let's talk about what no one else is telling you.
4: All right, sorry about that. I'm doing a couple of numerous things that I've never really done before. I'm playing a video of a young man who's talking about the potential of the New Orleans Saints being offensively dangerous. Anyway, you got to like Travis Etienne. Young man, I remember, first time I remembered him or knew about him was when he, you know, left Clemson and went to the Jacksonville Jaguars. And him and that long-haired quarterback they had over there, he's really a good running back. And Alvin Kamara's coming back. Now, he didn't rush for many attempts last year, but he can catch that ball out of the backfield, which is really, really good. Anyway, we're going to take our next break. After we thank Jared DeWeese, happy birthday, Jared, because it's the show's birthday. And I got to know him when I first started doing, probably my second or third year doing the radio, is when he bought the, I think it was like a Shamrock, maybe. But it was like a, on Bertrand, nothing went down that road mostly because they made the thing on the South College Road so where it was really dead. But the young man said, I'm going to make this work. First time I met him, I've said it many times over the last 9,862 days that I've been doing radio. Tomorrow's the birthday, but we're celebrating it today. Why wouldn't we? But thanks, Jared. Thanks for your support. You're really a great friend. Two other great friends are Jed and Drew LeBlanc, young men from New Iberia area. They both probably went and played at Catholic Niche, I think they call it, New Iberia Catholic thing. Peter LeBlanc, I think all our Cajun fans over the last couple of years remember that name, but they are the uncles of him. And I've met him many times, usually, or the best times we had was when we go to UL baseball games. And they were still probably in college at the time. And all of a sudden, they started having girlfriends. And all of a sudden, they started having wives. And all of a sudden, they started having kids. So I was able to celebrate those kind of things with them. But if you've been doing radio for 27 years, I can remember when I was in college, I squeezed 4 years into

0: 11 years, or I squeezed 11 years into 4 years to graduate. And I've graduated. I'm a Cajun, raging Cajun graduate. And it's always good to graduate from college, I guess. But it took me 11 years, but what the heck. I'm a raging Cajun graduate. I played at Louisiana Tech, which if you know me, you know that. But hey, so glad that Tech's back in the conference to where they can play you well. I know Cajun fans don't like Tech, and what the heck. Why wouldn't they? Matt Roth, how you doing, Matt? Walk on Sports Bistro if you're ever in North Louisiana, traveling to Alabama. You're going to go on Interstate 20. And there's three walk-ons. If you walk in the door and say, Matt, I hear you, or I hear you be talked about a lot. Trust me, he's going to treat you quite right. ShopRite and Tobacco Plus, where I first told my kids when they were like, well, I guess 7 and 5. And I was really amazed that took a trip, I think, a couple months ago to Denver to visit my son. He lives in Boulder. And I mentioned the fact that, you know, you remember when I went to a shop right with y'all and I pointed up at the corner of the ceiling? I said, look, that's where a camera's looking at you, so you can't steal nothing. And my son, William Rickman, still remembered that. Teamwork Solutions, Casey Destel, hello, and to Brian and all the crew, winwithteamwork.com. These are some people that helped me so much by the time on the radio so I can, you know, be good, be bad, make a fool of myself, who knows. We'll be right back. Please, please, don't you go nowhere.
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0: of a sudden, when I talked to him this morning, he said, well, look, I thought you were in New Orleans. I said, oh, I might have mistyped. You know, if you got to type, some things, sometimes they just don't turn out right. So he might come on tomorrow, but I decided, what the heck? I just remembered that August the 5th, 1999, I decided I wanted to do something that was better than lifting heavy things. Glenn Seely, if you hear that, that's exactly for you and your book. But tomorrow, it'll be the 325th, 24th month I've been doing Sports Talk Radio, the sports note. And trust me, I remember my first couple of days when Jimmy Cole, hey, Jimmy, I walked in and said, look, I'd like to do radio. He said, no, you don't. You make no money. I said, well, I'm going to try to, you know, I will buy the time and try to go out and sell to make me some money. And it's been kind of good. I've done good and bad, but hey, 27 years. We're looking at a 27-year-old quarterback come September the 28th. He's 26 now. And so for Tyler Shuck's whole life, I've been doing talk radio. Now, Kellen Moore, the coach, is only like 11 or 12 years older. Anyway, I've been playing something I came across, which I really have liked. And it's a young man that's talking about the Saints. And he's driving when he's doing it. I don't really like that. Anyway, let us continue. Hit the button, Bill.
1: It's just been a great offseason start so far.
2: You see, Kellen Moore now gets a full offseason.
0: This is the head coach.
2: Watched win games down the stretch. A better run game is going to force linebackers to respect play action, which opens up crossers for Olave, easy throws for Johnson, and one-on-one shots for Jordan Tyson. I mean, just thinking about it too, Moore's going to be able to move guys all over the formation. Olave inside or outside, Kamara and A-Chain both out at receiver, multiple tight end sets with Johnson and Fant, and with Tyson stretching the field, defenses have to pick their poison. Double Olave and leave Tyson isolated, or play it safe and light up the box for the run. Moore's not going to have to spend this offseason figuring out what Shuck does well. He spent the final 2 months of last season watching it happen live, so now he gets to just build around it. And where it gets even more interesting is the NFL basically handed this team the perfect schedule to make it work. And I do want to make a real brief comparison too, because we do have to talk about a team that made it to the Super Bowl because of this reason I'm about to say. Last year, the New England Patriots went from 4-13 to 14-3 and made the Super Bowl. They found their quarterback in Drake May, they found their identity under Mike Vrabel, and they had a defense that could hold up its end. I mean, their schedule was an absolute godsend. Their opponents finished with a combined winning percentage of 0.391, the easiest any team has had to face since the 1999 Rams. And of course, New England took that gift and they ran with it. They beat the teams they were supposed to, built confidence, developed their quarterback, and made it all the way to the Super Bowl.
3: Yes, when you look at New England's schedule, easiest schedule I've ever seen. But here's the whammy. 7 of the last 10 Super Bowl champs have had a top 10 easiest schedule.
2: And again, now look, I'm not sitting here saying that the Saints are going to be world beaters, go 14-3 and make it to the Super Bowl. That is not what I'm trying to say. Would that be sick if that happened as a Saints fan? Yeah, I would love that if they went to the Super Bowl. But what I am trying to say is that the formula right now is sitting right in front of them to go and make a turnaround similar to what the Patriots did last year. Just looking at their opponent's 2025 win percentage, the Saints have the second easiest schedule in the entire NFL, with only Cleveland being softer. And when you run it through projected 2026 win totals instead of last year's records, the Saints still come out second easiest. Two completely different ways of measuring it, but still showing that the Saints have such an easy schedule.
0: Did he just say that the New England Patriots had before last year were 3-14, and then they turned it around to 14-3? And that's what this young man, the other guy said about how many teams that have been in the Super Bowl, if not won the Super Bowl, had the 10th easiest schedule. So, hey, you think it looks good for the Saints? I think it might.
4: I got a feeling about the New Orleans Saints.
5: Mm. I love that one.
4: I checked this out the other day for some reason. I don't know why I was looking at this. They have the second easiest strength of schedule in the league right now. And by the way, like we said, every team's schedule's kind of tough.

0: right? We can sit here and debate who's tougher and who's not, but playing an NFL schedule, it's tough. Favorable schedule. Tyler Shough, look, I'm not an all-22 guy, but all the all-22 guys that I follow and know, they're very high on him. They know more than me, and I'm never going to sit here and try to pretend that I know more than I do, but the guys that do know, they got it. They say this kid's got something. And then Chris Olave, he's awesome.
1: Yep.
0: You got Alvin Kamara. He just re-signed with him. And Travis Etienne, because, you know, he changed the pronunciation of his
1: yep.
0: name. Our buddy Cam's down there. I don't know, guys. I just have a feeling that the days of the brown paper bags are over. I think the New Orleans Saints are going to surprise some people.
2: And I know, an easy schedule can't turn a bad team into a great one, but it can give a team that's still figuring itself out room to develop, build confidence, and stack wins before the rest of the league can catch on. Even if we break down the schedule game by game, the hard part comes early. Road games at Detroit, Baltimore, Chicago, and Cincinnati, plus Green Bay coming to New Orleans. Those are the kind of games that are going to tell you if this team can hang with the NFC's best. And they open at Detroit and Baltimore, so I wouldn't be shocked if they start 0-2, but that wouldn't blow up this whole argument either. Their opportunity starts once the schedule opens up, because after those two games, the Saints have games that they need to bank wins on. Home games against Las Vegas, Cleveland, and Arizona, all just poverty franchises, plus a road trip to face the Giants, which is going to be a bit of a toss-up. A real contender is going to go at least 3-1 in those games, and then you've got swing games with Minnesota at home, Pittsburgh over in Paris, which that's going to be awesome, and six...
3: Hey, Coach, I'm going to go ahead and stop what I've been playing just so I can talk to somebody live. How you like my birthday show?
4: Well, I caught it toward the end, and I'm enjoying it, and I think you are, too.
3: Well, so, look at you. Look at you. No, tomorrow will be the 9,862 days I've been doing radio. There again, you got to subtract... What is it, 52 weekends, 104 days after that? But I've been doing this for quite a while. It's my birthday, and my buddy Carl Terrebonne, I told him the wrong thing as far as going to New Orleans, which is a great trip with Miss Rickman, two Miss Rickmans and two girls that are my granddaughters. And so I'm just sitting here, I'm starting to think I did pretty good. Not one, you know, having nothing to talk about, but finding something that was interesting.
4: Oh, well, it is. And I think that this totals up to be 27 years, you said, right?
3: Yes.
4: Okay. So let's, I heard you doing the math a while ago, and you're pretty good at math. So let's see how good I am.
3: The head coach at Louisiana Tech had a wife that taught algebra. I made A's in algebra at Louisiana Tech.
4: That's pretty good. Well, I just heard you do. I just heard you do those figures a while ago, and I said, man, that's pretty good. Well, I was doing the figures, too, when I heard the show, and when I put the radio on a few minutes ago, so yeah. I was doing figures, too.
3: Oh.
4: So that takes us back to 1999 when you began this journey, right? So,
3: correct,
4: so if you would ask a lot of people, if you would ask a lot of people right now that listens to your show, what were they doing in 1999? Boy, I bet you would hear some things that would blow you out your seat.
3: Hey, Tyler Shucks, the quarterback for the Saints, wasn't even born yet, I don't think. He'll be 27. He'll be 27 September 28th.
4: A lot of those athletes were not born, Bill, when you began your show in 1999.
3: Yeah,
4: in fact, if you do the math, you got some players like LSU's former receiver, the one that caught this one pass. I forget his name. The kid that caught that pass one hand when he was falling out that field one time. Chase. Okay. I just recently heard that Jamar Chase has been in the NFL so many years, which I know exactly. But then
3: he's younger than Tyler Shucks. He's been in 5 years.
4: and like one quarterback, I think probably one or more quarterbacks that are coming out of college, they older than him. And he's been in the league, and he's already saved so much money.
3: Yeah. He's number one receiver on a lot of the votes, yeah.
4: But the thing that tickles me is that they're older than him. How can he be older than him? And he's been in the league.

0: almost, what, 4 or 5?
1: Well, Coach,
0: I don't know if it's 6 years, but gee.
1: Coach,
0: it's crazy.
1: That's really admirable that you're going to let people know what tickles you. I'm not going to tell you what tickles me.
0: Well, hey, it's not a bad thing to do. I mean, it's the summer. We still in our summer days, you know? So why not lay one on us before you leave today? Why not, you know?
1: Hey, thanks for calling in, Coach. I really appreciate it.
0: Appreciate you.
1: Now, hey, I might have Terrebonne Tuesday on a Wednesday, okay? Because it's
0: kind of fun. Yeah. I just wanted to let you know that we're listening, and we did hear you, and we wanted to celebrate you. So I said, call him, and that's why I call.
1: And hey,
0: keep up the good work.
1: Thank you, sir. Coach Mitchell, thank you. That's going to do it for us. We're going to circle the fun with a little wavelength.

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2: 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LeBron's the most influential, and here's why. 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
2: Okay, here we go. Oh, it is Tuesday. Oh, we got a lot. Nick Wright in an hour. Mike Sando's quarterback tier list is out. 50 executives polled anonymously. Wherever you may be, however you may be listening, thanks for making us part of your day. John Middlecoff, like yesterday, he'll be in for the next 2 weeks filling in for J-Mac. So every year, Mike Sando, at the other place, interviews anonymously 50 execs. And it's called his quarterback tiers. And tier one is you carry your team every week. Tier two is you're really, really good, but you got a hole in your game. Tier three is you need a lot of help, but if you have it, you can win. And tier four, you're kind of a guy. So I looked at all the tiers this morning, and I'm pretty good with everything, with one exception. Yeah, tier one's kind of obvious. Allen, Mahomes, Stafford, Burrow. Here's the only move I would make. The NFL execs have Lamar Jackson as the first quarterback in tier two, and they have Caleb Williams in the middle of tier two. I'd flip him. I think Caleb Williams, Justin Herbert are the top of tier two. It's nothing against Lamar Jackson. I got 8 years. This sport is not about history. It's about playoffs. His quarterback rating plummets in the playoffs. He plays with anxiety, and I don't trust him when he falls behind late. 8 years, I gave him a run. By year two, Caleb Williams of the Bears, stronger arm, better arm talent, healthier, and appears to play much better from behind consistently than Lamar Jackson ever has. Here's the other thing to think about. I'm gonna view a kid who comes from a tough background differently than a trust fund kid in life. And in football, Lamar Jackson inherited John Harbaugh, maybe the best owner, 5 top 10 defenses, Derrick Henry, 36 rushing touchdowns last 2 years, generally had above average to excellent offensive lines, no chaos. Caleb Williams entered a hazmat spill, a disaster of a coaching staff. Didn't they have a parking attendant by the end of year one coaching? I mean, poor owners, bad offensive lines, and he had to win by outscoring people. Chaos. I'm sorry. And yet, by year two, I get the bigger, healthier, better arm talent who's really good late in games. In fact, Lamar Jackson's been in the NFL 8 years. I don't have one really redeeming playoff memory. In the first football game in the playoffs that Caleb Williams ever played, Green Bay, a double-digit fourth quarter, come-from-behind win, and this throw, which I still contend it's an illusion. There's nobody open, and it's one of the great throws against your body that I've ever seen in pro football. The numbers don't lie. Stack them up. Lamar was not as explosive, had more turnovers, fewer yards per game. And again, Lamar entered this league to a gold standard franchise. Everything Caleb Williams has done to this point is overcoming stuff. Even Ben Johnson last year, they had to clean up the sacks. They had so much to clean up, a lot of finger crossing on the offensive line in the better conference, in my opinion, the NFC. So, and I like Lamar. But in Mike Sando's anonymous 50 executive anonymous poll, I would just flip Lamar to middle, like number 11, number 10, number 11, and I'd put Caleb at number 5. And am I projecting what I expect to be a very good year 3, year 2 with Ben Johnson? Absolutely. But to this point, Ryan Tannehill in 8 years, here are his 3 playoff wins. He beat Ryan Tannehill, Russell Wilson with the Steelers, and rookie C.J. Stroud. You got to give me more than that. I mean, Mike Tomlin lost his job as a head coach of Pittsburgh. One of the reasons, couldn't beat the good teams and the good quarterbacks in the playoffs. So Caleb now, and I think Caleb's got some real leadership skills. I said when he came into the NFL, I thought he was a little bit moody. I saw that at USC a lot. Not a lot, but occasionally. A little bit moody. Okay, a little older now. Didn't see any of that last year. He takes to coaching. The fact that he eliminated sacks tells you he's a totally coachable quarterback. Not that Lamar isn't, but I feel like with Lamar 8 years in, we got a plateau. I feel with Caleb Williams, by November, am I going to be saying, is he the best quarterback in the NFL? Here's Caleb.
3: Been in this league for 2 years, but also playing. I played a bunch of games now. And so I know what losing looks like. I know what winning looks like in this league. We haven't won the big one yet, but, you know, we won a bunch of games last year.

0: We lost a lot of games my first year. And then now having year two in the offense, a lot more confidence in what I'm saying to the guys out there. It's starting to sound more like the coaches, the steps, the alignments and things like that. So just finding ways to be more on top of that, day in and day out.
1: I don't know. You know, I always love a guy when he's good at the podium. That dude is good at the podium. That matters. It's the first thing I noticed about Dak Prescott. Didn't even like his arm. Didn't think he was a great athlete. I'm like, that guy's good at the podium. Caleb Williams, all the stuff I worried about. Moodiness, don't see it. Sacks, eliminated. I would just flip him and Lamar. Okay, so I've been hearing for the last 2 to 3 years that the Dodgers are ruining baseball. Well, I watched every pitch of the Cubs dominating the Dodgers last night at Wrigley. I'm going tonight. And four-game losing streak for the Dodgers. And let me tell you, they're doing a terrible job at ruining baseball because they can't get anybody out. And if you watch the Dodgers last night between walks and giving up bombs, this is why they went and got Tarik Skubal from the Tigers. The Red Sox and the Cubs in the last four games are eating their pitching alive. Incidentally, all the good teams at the trade deadline made moves. Good God, how many pitchers did the Cubs acquire? The Phillies improved, the Rays improved, the Dodgers, the Yankees, the Red Sox, all the teams made multiple moves. But when you're watching the Dodgers, a lot of you think they're hoarding players. No, they have a losing record in July. Now we're in August. And by the way, their last 16 games at home, they're bad at Dodger Stadium. So they're old, they're brittle. They are tied to a lot of contracts with old, brittle players. And their young, hotshot pitcher, Justin Robleski, last two starts, he's gotten shelled. He's given up 8 home runs. So the Dodgers, during the four-game losing streak, have the second worst starting staff in Major League Baseball. And as we said yesterday, the Yankees have the same level of payroll and revenue. They just don't have a first-class front office. So people fear the Dodgers. But I will tell you this, what baseball has done over the last 3 to 4 years has really, Rob Manfred has hit a bunch of doubles, triples, and home runs. What has baseball done the last 4 years? They've leaned into two things, urgency, pitch clock, and more action. Universal DH, bigger bases, a defensive shift was banned. Urgency and action. Well, isn't that what the Dodgers have done to become the most popular Major League Baseball team? Urgency, win now, whatever it costs. And action, be hyper-aggressive in trades in the free agent market. So you don't, let's be honest, you don't hate the Dodgers. You wish you were the Dodgers, right? Same with MJ's Bulls, KD Warriors. You don't hate them. Big Ten teams, you don't hate Ohio State. You wish you were Ohio State. Just got to be honest about that stuff. Since 2013, the Dodgers have led Major League Baseball in attendance every year, outdrawing the Yankees, the Phillies, the Braves, everybody. So they are scuffing, and last night was the fourth game in a row that it was a pretty clear indication they're not hoarding players. They need starting pitching badly. Here is Tarik Skubal, the newest Dodger, and Bryce Harper on their move.
2: The entire focus of this organization is on winning championships, and that's my entire focus of playing baseball. Every team could trade for me. You know, every team could make that acquisition. Yeah, I don't really sympathize with people that blame the Dodgers for anything they've done. You know, they've developed a really good organization. They draft well. They acquire talent really well. They retain talent. It's a winning organization. Now the complaints seem to be because they've won the last two World Series. You know, I don't think it was like that 3 years ago. So I don't really sympathize with people that are complaining because the Dodgers, you know, do all the right things.
3: They're a great team. They're a great organization. They know what it takes to win. A lot of teams could have done what they did. It's not a money move. It's a prospect move, right? And there's a lot of teams in baseball that have the prospects to move them. Obviously, they were good before them, and they're even better. You know, it's just, it is what it is.
1: Listen, we vilify, we do this. We build you up, we tear you down. We vilify ultra-successful people. Billionaires now are bad. They're all bad people. Elon Musk companies, all dangerous. Dodgers, KD Warriors. Hey, if I had Christopher Nolan's budget, I could make Odyssey 2. Skippy, I'd sit this one out. The reality is the Dodgers are brilliant

0: they are scuffing badly. This is a sub 500 team since July 1st, and it was on display last night. And they, you know, I mean, the idea that they get two of the prospects they gave up to Detroit were like mid-round picks that they developed into guys they could trade to get Skubal tells you everything you know need to know about the Dodgers. Okay, John Middlecoff joining us today. Nick Wright, top of next hour. You know, it's been great. So I'm in the Big Ten building and Big Ten football media today or yesterday was like Big Ten volleyball media day. Didn't know that existed. I do now. They were everywhere in the building. Mascots 2 weeks ago were in the building. But I got to tell you something. The complainers about NIL, I thought about something this morning because I saw Mario Cristobal at Miami signed a new massive contract. And I love when Miami's good in college football. That and poor Caitlin Clark. 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
0: I think everybody's looking through the wrong end of the telescope. I think the Dodgers are driving baseball, just like I think the Yankees 20 years ago, 25 years ago, were driving baseball, not ruining it when George Steinbrenner would dominate the Hot Stove League. I was told when they got Kyle Tucker from the Cubs, who Chicago couldn't get out of town fast enough, Dodgers picked him up. That was ruining baseball. Kyle Tucker's hitting 230. Oh, Edwin Diaz. That was going to ruin baseball. Guy missed the first 85 games. Oh, Ohtani's going to ruin baseball. He moved up I-5. They set World Series TV records last year. Best in 9 years. You keep telling me they're going to ruin baseball. They're driving baseball because they're a villain. The Yankees, Steinbrenner, were a villain. Tarek Skubal, it's a 3-month rental.
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11: 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All right, welcome back. WNBA star Sophie Cunningham, kind of a rock star. Polarizing for a lot of reasons. The finger point, she's physical. She plays on a team with Caitlin Clark. So Sophie Cunningham had an opinion about trans athletes last week. And, you know, predictably, that's a hot button topic. Got a lot of pushback. By the way, her opinion is one, according to polls, that over 50% of Americans agree with. But be that as it may, Caitlin Clark had no interest diving in when asked about the same topic.
12: Not really a discussion we really have in our locker room. I think it's for leagues and the governing bodies to work with their athletes to find solutions, but our focus is on basketball, and that's what we talk about and how we can get wins, and obviously we didn't do that tonight, so you need to find an area to improve in that way.
13: Do you have any, you know, reaction to the...
12: I just answered for you.
11: I'm good with that, and I'm good with Sophie. I'm good with both. It's a free country. Megyn Kelly's a very popular provocateur, podcaster, and she called her a coward for not having an opinion. So I don't know exactly what courage looks like. I can't necessarily define it. I've always thought cops, firemen, and military personnel that put their life on the line to protect me and my family, that probably cracks the top one or two. I don't think political opinions crack my top 10. I think believing that political comments are courageous is a misdiagnosis of expertise. Listen, I don't ask my general contractor to fix my cavities, and I don't ask my dentist to tile my bathroom. I don't know why we demand that our athletes, we don't do this with Bobby Flay, we don't do it with Gordon Ramsay. Could you have an opinion on tariffs? We don't ask Bill Maher or Ben Shapiro, could you dissect a zone defense? But there's something about athletes. And by the way, if you're an athlete, you can't win. LeBron and Aaron Rodgers dip their toe in the pool with politics. They get crushed. Michael Jordan and Tiger Woods said, nah, pass. They get crushed. So where's the win? My take is Caitlin owes nobody in the media an assist for a game she didn't choose to play. Politics is divisive. It is a shark tank.

0: I've often warned people in my industry, sports is fun, politics is awful. And it's interesting, for about 3 days during the midterms and about 3 days during our election for a president, you can have it. You can have it after that. So I don't know Megyn Kelly's definition of courage. Cops, firemen, military, probably my top three. Leaning in, I mean, let's be honest about politics. People always say, keep politics out of sports. That's not true. You like politics when you agree with it, right? I don't think that's courage to be provocative and get people to say things that I can feed my audience, whether it's left-leaning or a right-leaning audience. But what is it about athletes who are obsessed, who have these incredibly refined skills where they've gone a mile deep on specific traits, shooting a ball, throwing a football, using a six iron, serving a tennis ball? They're great at it. It's taken hours of focus. Sometimes athletes, not a criticism or reality, are a bit lopsided. I don't look for athletes for political acumen. I really don't. And I don't believe in shut up and dribble, but I also don't believe in speak up and dribble for everybody. If you choose, sportscaster or athlete or chef, to have a strong political opinion, it is up to you. I'd warn you, it's divisive. People now debate when they lose elections if they're rigged, when it appears they're not. So it's where's the win for an athlete? Michael Jordan and Tiger respectfully pass. Republicans buy sneakers, attacked. LeBron and Aaron Rodgers have an opinion, attacked. I got no problem with Sophie Cunningham's opinion and no problem at all Caitlin Clark passing up on a shot. John Middlecoff with the news.
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4: You know, speaking of politics, Colin, maybe Congress should look into the running back market, because that is a group of men that has got the short end of the stick for a while. Bijan Robinson, who I think is considered one of the best players in the NFL.
0: Yeah.
4: He just had 23 all-purpose yards, carried the Falcons. Actually, they won 8 games after a slow start. Just signed a new contract for 3 years, $75 million, and reportedly $50 million guaranteed. To put this into some perspective, his teammate, Drake London, who's never been a Pro Bowler, never been an All-Pro selection, got double that in guaranteed money. Obviously, the running backs have been scorned over the years, despite, especially in this day and age, right? You have a lot of all-purpose backs, McCaffrey, Jahmyr Gibbs. You know, Derrick Henry's been extremely productive. He's probably less of a threat in the pass game. What do you make of the overall running back market? Is it a huge inefficiency in the National Football League?
0: Well, I mean, the fact that Derrick Henry's still productive and still getting paid, it is the last position in football that you can hit from any angle, anytime, anywhere. And so I think I started hearing this about 7 or 8 years ago from executives in the league is, boy, be very careful about the second contract of the running back. But like any other industry, if you're great, you'll get paid. Christian McCaffrey's had injuries, multiple, he gets paid. It's like anything else. Like, there are certain positions you could argue are getting overpaid. There's a little bit of a wide receiver bubble. Running back, probably, I think safeties and tight ends are a little underpaid. But even interior offensive linemen, if you're great, guards get paid. So, I mean, Bijan's never been a guy that was going to struggle to find work or get high compensation. He's just an elite player.
4: You could make the argument that unless you're Jamar Chase, CeeDee Lamb, some of the top wide receivers, the price in which you have to pay for those guys, you know, I like Drake London. At $100 million guaranteed, I like Bijan a lot more. The other thing is Bijan, Jahmyr Gibbs, McCaffrey over the course of his career, these guys are really hybrid players. I think Bijan last year had 79 catches.
0: Yes.
4: If you told Bijan tomorrow or Jahmyr Gibbs, you can no longer play running back, just play slot receiver.
0: Yeah.
4: They would be fine. To me, those players are extremely valuable. And, you know, Stefanski, big part of his offense, I would imagine, is going to feature Bijan this year.
0: Also, running backs, it should be noted, a wide receiver, especially a deep threat, is not going to do much for you in bad weather. A running back in winter playoff weather can absolutely control the tempo and the clock. I also think when you leave,

0: lead late in playoff games the last two drives. Who's more valuable? The deep threat or the running back?
1: Yeah.
0: So I think if you look at kind of the ideology of football, really good teams tend to lead in the fourth quarter. Really good teams, especially on the road, want to get out of town with a win and eat the clock. That's where running backs are essential.
1: Totally. Well, I know you love quarterback tiers. And our man in Kansas City, Patrick Mahomes, is obviously coming off the ACL injury, is still rated number one overall on the list. But for the first time since 2022, voters placed him in one of the voters placed him in the second tier. Obviously, before the ACL injury, I think it's fair to say, relative to his standards, he had a down season.
0: Yes.
1: And if you're putting him number one on the list, it's not based on last year because he was not the best quarterback in the league. But his resume, like Manning got to this point, obviously Brady, is better than everyone else's.
0: Well, if you take Allen and Mahomes, since both have gotten paid at the top of the class, two things are true. Allen's defense in Buffalo has not been as good. They had to move off defensive players. Sure. But his offensive guys are still good. Left tackle, running back, tight end, receiver. Kansas City, it's different. They've had to move off, like, offensive linemen, right? Like, they had to move off Joe Tooney. They moved off Tyreek Hill. Travis Kelce's gotten old. Running back, they've had some misses. So the reality is Mahomes doesn't have the offensive support he did when he was inexpensive. Allen doesn't have the defensive support. It's just teams make choices. And I think a lot of the inefficiency of Mahomes the last 2 years is no running game, which is hurts even the best quarterbacks. And left tackle, it's been a little hit and miss for them. So I do think they've solved both those issues in Kansas City this year.
1: I think one way to get him back rolling a little bit, they played so many games because of the Super Bowl run, right? They went to 5 of 6 Super Bowls, and the year they missed it, they were in the AFC Championship game, is to take a little pressure off him. That's why I think they bought Kenneth Walker on the open market. They've invested still heavily in their offensive line. Andy Reid's never going to be Kyle Shanahan when it comes to calling run plays. He likes to call passes. I would expect them, though, to be much more run-heavy and try to slow down the game a little bit this year. One of your favorite guys, Sean Payton, obviously this offseason added a big-time wide receiver in Jalen Waddle and his quarterback, Bo Nix, which he struggled with some down-the-field passes over the course of his short career. He's been really impressed with his new wide receiver. Here's what he had to say.
2: He's an explosive playmaker. Guy's really good at what he does. He gets open. He makes plays. He's fast. He's really explosive. He's great ball in hand. He's great going and getting the ball deep. He's great, you know, in the screen game. He can do just a lot of things. He's very versatile. So he adds an extra element to our offense, and it's exciting.
0: Yeah, I mean, Cortland Sutton's always been a big, tall, rangy guy. Good catching radius. Good in the red zone. Waddle's sort of a explosive, dynamic, get the ball to him quick, let him do some stuff post-catch. So between Mims, Franklin, Sutton, and Waddle, that is an elite. To me, that's a really strong receiving core.
1: These are different players, but years ago when Debo was really in his heyday, they did everything to get the ball in his hands. And Sean Payton has made a career when he was in New Orleans with different hybrid-type players.
0: Yeah.
1: Obviously, Jalen Waddle's been very productive on teams that were pretty average to below. Yeah. And now you put him on this. I mean, you could argue the Broncos, top 30, 40 players, best roster in the league.
0: Yep.
1: So, I mean, the high expectations and, you know, in a bad draft, give your first-round pick for this player. I would expect Jalen Waddle to be very, very productive this year.
0: Yep. And also, Payton has always been great at designing plays to get to his guys.
1: Big time.
0: John Middlecoff with the news.
3: Well, that's the news.
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3: The Herd Lie News.
0: So one of the things John and I are going to do next segment before the end of the hour, 36 straight seasons in the NFL, 36, 3.5 decades. There's been at least 4 new playoff teams. That's minimum. Minimum 4, sometimes 8. The last decade, the average has been 6. So it's come down slightly, and I think that's because the league is very quarterback-centric, much more than 30 years ago. So if you have a quarterback, he's really elite, and you give him a capable coach, you kind of feel like they're going to be a playoff team or close to it. So when we come back, I'm going to do that. We are both going to pick our 5 new playoff teams. So in the last 36 years, at least four new playoff teams in the last

decade, 6 is the average. We'll each give you 5. 5 new playoff teams. Before we get there, so Mario Cristobal, and I've always said there's 3 programs in college football that are kind of flashy. They almost feel like 30% pro. Texas Longhorns, USC, and Miami. I think the sport's better when they're viable. I think it makes college football feel less rural and more big city. And Mario Cristobal, who will be on our show in the next few weeks, has signed a new contract with Miami. So I was waiting for 20 years for Miami to get good again because they just feel big. They kind of feel like a flashy Notre Dame. I know they're kind of in a conference, but they kind of feel like their own brand, and I love them for it. So this is one of the things about the NIL. I've been waiting 20 years for Miami to be good, and the NIL has clearly helped them. And so the two things and the two groups the NIL has really helped. Academic schools like Indiana, top 7 or 8 business school, Vanderbilt, now totally viable, just beat Georgia for some recruits, Notre Dame. It can help academic schools that have richer graduates, and you hope some of those rich graduates at Vanderbilt, they're clearly doing it, send money to your athletic programs. So that used to not be the case. Like Vanderbilt could not compete with Georgia. Now they steal recruits from them. You know, Notre Dame had years where they weren't very good. Now they got the best talent arguably in the country this year outside of maybe Ohio State. And the other group it's helped are schools like Miami and Texas, which are flashy. They got big money and they got egos and they like to compete. But ask yourself, was college sports really better? Think about this. It got really repetitive, right? 5-year stretch were the only teams that played for the national championship. And a 5-year stretch were LSU, Bama, Clemson, and Georgia. In the last 3 years, these teams have played for national championships in college football. Michigan, Washington, Miami, Indiana, Ohio State, Notre Dame. I like that better. I like that better. It used to be in college football specifically, I mean, can we be honest about this? It was a race to the bottom. It was like, we'll sign gigantic classes. Who can we get into school? It was a race to the bottom often. Not always, but often. Now, actually, it's a race at the top. Miami, strong academically. Look at the Big Ten last year. Look at the champions last year. Michigan won a national championship in basketball. It's an elite academic institution. UCLA won the women's national championship. That's the number one public institution in North America. I mean, you're telling me that's a bad thing. Indiana football, 16-0, one of the top 7-8 business schools in America. So it's rewarding academics. If you have a great business school, Miami's a very good institution. Notre Dame's good. If you have high academic standards and affluent graduates, Mark Cuban gives back to the school, you have a chance now. You didn't have a chance before. Indiana was 16-0. They were more likely to go 0-11 10 years ago than go 16-0. Vandy can win. Vandy can have Heismans. Indiana can win. And the big dogs still do fine. But we got to a point where it was just like, you won in college football because of geography and proximity. You had more great high school football teams around your area. How many schools have that? 8? 10? In the country? And it was often a race to the bottom. You know, it was like, you know, you just figured out ways to kind of, you know, in all these conferences, who could you get in school? Now we're rewarding academic standing kind of matters. The Vanderbilts, Indiana, UCLA. This is called college basketball, college football. Like, so I kind of like where we're at on this stuff. Again, Clemson dominated for a period. That's great. But now Miami and Notre Dame in the conference have leapfrogged them, considered, you know, better academic institutions. Nothing against Clemson. I got nothing against Clemson. I got nothing against LSU. They're still good. They're still viable. They have great coaches. But I really kind of like where we're at now, where I know it was going to be the end of college football, and the transfer portal is still a little wonky for

0: my taste. It's a little wild, wild west. I think there should be like, can you transfer? How about three times, not seven? You know, NIL, we probably should have some ceiling. I mean, even the NFL's got caps on stuff, right? I don't want to have one team spending $80 million and the other spending two. But I feel like college sports players are it's another thing. With the NIL, these young people, men and women, they're staying in college longer. It's called college sports. They're staying at these great universities longer, going to more classes, getting more degrees. Academic standing, affluent boosters matter now. I got to tell you, I think it's a win for the sport. All the sports. All right, coming up, John and I, 10 new playoff teams. I don't know his five. I don't think he knows mine. Next. If you're spending time outside, it's important to know the potential risks of skin cancer, non-melanoma skin cancers, or NMSCs, including basal cell carcinoma and cutaneous squamous cell carcinoma, are common in the U.S. and can become advanced and harder to treat if left undetected. Our sponsor, Regeneron, is raising awareness about advanced NMSCs. 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
21: 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All right, welcome back. Nick Wright, top of next hour here on a Tuesday in Chicago. Cubs-Dodgers series underway. Yankees big home win last night. I watched baseball last night all night. It was fantastic. Sold out stadiums. Wrigley Field was electric. If the Dodgers could get people out, that would help. All right, 36 straight years in the NFL, at least four new playoff teams each year. Minimum. In the last decade, the average is six. Last year's playoff teams, AFC, Broncos, Patriots, Jags, Steelers, Texans, Bills, Chargers, NFC, Seahawks, Bears, Eagles, Panthers, Rams, 49ers, Packers slide in. Minimum four, average is six. So I thought I'd slice it in the middle. John and I will give you five new playoff teams for this year. That's one more than the minimum over the last 36 years. Could be more. I'll start Kansas City Chiefs. Here's why. Andy Reid, 27 seasons, never had back-to-back losing seasons. They had two huge needs, corner and running back. They have addressed both with elite players. They were 1-9 in one-score games. Okay, that stuff always turns.

0: And I do believe when Mahomes has had protection and a semi-solid run game, he's a playoff quarterback. Kansas City is back in. You're up.
1: I'm in agreement there. Andy Reid in 27 seasons has missed the playoffs back-to-back years one time in his career. Under Spags, they have had a top 10 defense now, scoring defense for three straight years. When they scored last year above 22 points, which was a struggle, they went 6-2. So if they can just find ways to score some points with their defense, which they just reloaded in the draft, three high-end defensive players in the top 40, multiple defensive linemen with an elite corner, this is a double-digit win team, Colin.
0: All right, next up for me, NFC, I'm going to go Detroit Lions. Face the easiest schedule in the NFL. New England did last year. How'd that work out for them? And

0: quarter. So they were the worst team in the league at holding leads. Now I get Jackson Dart, who was pretty good as a rookie. Scadaboo is back. They've added pieces on the offensive line that was already top 12 in the league last year. Arvell Reese, Malachi Fields, Notre Dame wide receiver, Francis Mauioga, the offensive lineman, which was solid from Miami. So I love their draft class. I also think bringing in Isaiah Likely, really nice pickup from Baltimore. Again, I don't think this is an 11-12 win team. I think they squeak in as a wild card, but the New York Giants are in.
1: I'm going Cincinnati Bengals here, Colin. The Bengals, they have one of the easiest schedules in the league. We never have questions when Burrow's on the field because they have elite playmakers. Ja'Marr Chase is one of the better wide receivers we've ever seen. T. Higgins, probably one of, if not the best, number two in the league. Question is defense. Well, what do? They trade the 10th pick for Dexter Lawrence, who Jason Kelsey has said is the hardest guy to block in the NFL when he's right. They also add multiple defensive ends, one in free agency, one high in the draft, in Cassius Howell from Texas A&M, a speed pass rusher. All their defense, remember a couple years ago, they went 9-8. They were one of the hottest teams in the league, but they start slow under Zach Taylor. If they could just be serviceable in September and early October, I think you're looking at an 11-12 win team, especially when you factor in the division, which is wide open.
0: I go back to the AFC. Baltimore Ravens get back in. Not only do they have an easy schedule, the first 7 weeks with a rookie head coach, first-time play caller, a lot of moving parts. First 7 weeks, they face teams that didn't make the playoffs. So it's a kind of a soft opening for the Baltimore Ravens. Also, they've never missed back-to-back seasons, the playoffs, since Lamar Jackson was there. They're a team last year, again, lost a lot of close games. Lamar wasn't healthy, appears to be now. Three new starters on the offensive line. I don't know if Jesse Minter is going to be a great head coach, but the NFL did him a solid. It's a very soft opening that ensures a little, even if they don't quite have everything buttoned up, I think they make their way in. Vegas has them as the top over-under team in the league. That's a little lofty to me, but I think Baltimore's back in.
1: You know, it's hard when you start 8-2 and somehow you end up missing the playoffs. But when you have a grandfather at the end of the year as your starting quarterback in Phillip Rivers, tells you everything you need to know. The Colts got desperate last year when Daniel Jones got injured. But when he played, they were one of the most dominant offenses we had ever seen.
0: Yeah.
1: Jonathan Taylor returns. They have one of the best offensive lines in the league. I read this morning that Alec Pierce is trending to get back on the field. He's battled some offseason surgery. And it comes down to the defense and the quarterback's health. We know Shane Steichen, when he has a functional quarterback, is one of the better offensive play callers in the league. I think the Colts battle back and are a wild card team this year.
0: And finally, for me, the New Orleans Saints, very winnable division. It's noisy in Tampa. Tyler Shuck, 4 of the last 5 games last year. They love him in New Orleans. Big, tall kid with an arm. They won 4 of their last 5 games. They went heavy wide receiver, tight end, and running back in the offseason. So they are building an offense around him, and they got money to spend. Travis Etienne will shore up that running game, which was lousy last year. Their defense was top 10. And again, this is not a high firepower offensive division. So Tyler Shuck played well late. I mean, if you look at his numbers last year, led all rookies in completion percentage, passing yards, and passer rate. Tyler Shuck's passer rating was 96. That's higher than Matt Stafford's career passer rating. Like, Tyler Shuck was kind of the surprise quarterback in the league. Winnable division. The Saints are my 5th new team.
1: I think you stole my list, Colin. I'm in agreement here. I love this pick. This is one of my sleeper teams of the year. The knock on Shuck was, he's too old. Well, they needed a grown-up in the building. Because at that position, since Drew Brees retired, it was a revolving door. 5-4 as a starting quarterback. They add Jordan Tyson, who was one of the best athletes, in this draft, to go with Olave. They add Travis Etienne, who was a huge, huge catalyst for Liam Cohen in that offense in Jacksonville last year. Kellen Moore's been a really good offensive coordinator. Obviously won the Super Bowl with Philadelphia. Him and McCarthy butted heads at the end in Dallas, but a lot of pretty high-powered offenses when he was calling the play. So division, like the Bengals, wide open. I like the Saints a lot.
0: Yeah, it was funny because I was making these picks last night, and I had the Bengals in, but I pulled them.

0: out, and I text Ryan. I went back, and they got the Delp, the tight end, the blocking tight end from Georgia, who we'll see if he's a receiver, but he can block. He's an elite blocker. They went and got a running back. They went heavy into Jordan Tyson and wide receivers. And you start, and I went to YouTube. You start watching Shuck. You start watching some of his highlights last year without much of a receiving core outside of Olave.
1: Yeah.
0: Chris Olave from Ohio State. So outside of him, they didn't have a lot of weapons on the outside. They went heavy into help for Tyler Shuck. And I start looking at that division, and Tampa's noisy. We don't know what Atlanta is at quarterback. Carolina's good. Matched up well with the Rams, but still feels like a little roster light. So my takeaway is Chiefs, Saints, we agree with. And I got to tell you, if Joe Burrow and the Cowboys make the playoffs, the NFL will be very happy. Your list would make the NFL very happy.
1: To me, the Bengals really have no excuse. I mean, Joe Burrow said it. It's the best roster he's played with. Zach Taylor takes, I would say, a lot of heat. But once upon a time, he did beat Andy Reid in a conference championship game. And that team went to the Super Bowl. And they had a lead late in that game. I mean, he's had success as a head coach.
0: All right, Nick Wright is around the corner. Mike Sando, the Athletic, the quarterback tears is in. I love it. I just flipped Caleb and Lamar. 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
14: After a very busy trade deadline Monday, everyone gets back to action tonight in Major League Baseball. Among the games last night, the Cardinals topped the Yankees in New York 13-7, a 3-home-run, 6-RBI night for Alec Burleson of St. Louis.
15: Definitely cool to hit 3 homers, definitely not going to complain. Yeah, it was definitely a cool feeling to get that third one for sure.
14: Also, the Dodgers were 10-5 losers to the Cubs. Tonight, Tarek Skubal makes his L.A. debut. Meanwhile, the Yankees are expected to call up their top prospect, George Lombard Jr. They optioned Anthony Volpe to AAA yesterday. Lombard started the season in AA and has been in AAA since late April. A record deal for Falcons running back Bijan Robinson, 3 years and $75 million. It makes him the highest-paid running back ever. Robinson had been holding out since the start of training camp last week. Eagles linebacker Nolan Smith Jr. is apologized for his arrest in May for speeding and reckless driving, calling his actions unacceptable. That's sports. I'm Frank Arity.
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18: 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Jordan's the best shoe salesman. LeBron's the most influential. And here's why. LeBron, 24 straight years, the discussion leader.
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20: 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Ladies and gentlemen. Ladies and gentlemen.
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16: The Herd with Colin Cowherd starts now.
18: Okay, here we go. Here we go, hour two. We're live. We're in Chicago. I'm going to the Cubs game tonight. Cubs-Dodgers. See if the Dodgers can get anybody out. I'm going to go to one of those cool places outside the stadium on the roof. May knock a couple down. Want to be clear-eyed for tomorrow, though. In middle cup, I'm not going to let my guy down. So Mike Sando comes out at The Athletic. He does this every year. He talks to 50 executives in the NFL anonymously. And they put the quarterbacks into four tiers, right? You can figure out. One's the elite guys. Two, little hole, but still very, very good. Three, you need a really good defense to win or a really good running game to win. And tier four, you're kind of a guy. Some of it, I'm not going to nitpick. Brock Purdy at 11 is a little high for my taste. Sam Darnold at 14. Jalen Hurts at 17, a little low for my taste. I like both those guys up. Only one quarterback. This is amazing. There's only one quarterback in the entire top 20. In the entire top 20, that includes tier one, tier two, and part of tier three that hasn't made the playoffs in the last 3 years, Joe Burrow. So if that's not an indictment of the Cincinnati Bengals organization and primarily their ownership, I don't know what is. So Burrow's the only guy of the top 20 quarterbacks who hasn't made the playoffs in 3 years. Now, one of the can be injuries, but they've never given him a legitimate offensive line. Joe Burrow has become our most

0: recent Matt Stafford, where Stafford played. Now, Detroit now's got great front office and great people running it. But for years, we always said about Stafford, God, if, can you imagine if he had, yeah, he was a legitimate operation? That's where we are with Burrow right now. So about the only big move I would make in the Mike Sando's list of the executive, because by and large, you know, we can nitpick on stuff, is I would flip Lamar Jackson and Caleb Williams. I got 8 years of Lamar Jackson. This is a playoff sport. Passer rating plummets. He's had great coaches, great O-lines, excellent defenses. Derrick Henry, I'm sorry. You can't plummet and be anxiety filled and struggle trailing in the postseason 8 years. I would put Caleb top of tier two. I would put Lamar middle of tier two. That's about the only dramatic swing. I think after 2 years, if you look at what Lamar inherited, owner, O-line, players, coach, and what Caleb inherited, basically a hazmat spill, and by year two, you're like, that kid's remarkable. That would be my only big switch. With that, Nick Wright is joining us. First things first. All right. So I didn't have a problem mostly with it. I think Lamar, I've got too much now. I got too much video, too many Januaries.
1: And finally coming around old Nick's side. like to see that. Listen, I think now I feel like you might have overcorrected. I can't have Lamar behind Jordan Love or Brock Purdy or your beloved. You're talking about a playoff. I didn't hear a mumbling word about Justin Herbert sitting right there. Justin Herbert would kill for Lamar's playoff resume. But I agree. I think Lamar is a tick higher than I would have him. Caleb's a tick lower. I am curious about Burrow, though, because when you look at Sando does a great job with this every year. Shout out to him. Shout out to The Athletic. Burrow, it's not just that he's tier one. It's that he got, I think it was 46 of 50 tier one votes, and Lamar was in fifth place with 22. Like, Mahomes, it was 49, Allen and Stafford 48, and Burrow was 46 or 47. Is there not a level of, with Burrow, as great as he throws the ball, the combination of everyone on this list, only he, Goff, and Stafford give you nothing from an escapability standpoint, plus the injuries that make you ding him a bit to where he feels more like a top of tier two guy than a tier one guy?
0: Yeah, now that's what I had said. I made a ranking a couple of weeks ago, and I said, listen, we are one injury away from Joe Burrow where I have to draft another quarterback. I may start him, but I got to have a backup plan. So I think that's very, very fair. You know, an interesting guy here is Dak Prescott's at number seven. So that's higher than I would have him, but I will say this, is that I was told the staff this morning, sometimes people are just late bloomers in life. It doesn't matter if you're in law or in sports. And mostly we know very early you're going to be a good NBA player, a good quarterback. I usually know by chapter two of the book. Dak, it took about chapter eight. And I was like, okay, he won with Garrett. He was really good with McCarthy. He was really good with Brian Shanahan. I'm kind of like, I think that's a Colin was wrong. A lot of it's EQ, IQ, and maturity. I don't love the way he throws. But I can chalk it up to, I think, like, I kind of missed on Dak. I never bought in. You have three coaches. You could argue none are world class. He's been great with all of them.
1: And when he's healthy, they have a top five offense almost every single year. Now, he also, I'm doing it kind of quickly. There's, from looking at the list, if we were ranking guys on this list that have the biggest playoff buts, it would be Herbert, Lamar, and then you could argue Dak. Like, that is a fair knock. Yeah. Now, some of the guys haven't been in the playoffs enough or been around long enough to really figure that out, where they're going to fall on that. That is a fair knock. But Dak, to me, is definitionally what a non-superstar franchise quarterback is. Where if he is your quarterback for 15 years, you are legitimately happy. There are various times where you're like, is he ever, like, are we going to be able to win four straight games in the postseason? Probably going to need the perfect set of circumstances to make that happen. But his floor is so high. and his ceiling is

0: not really all that limited. Like, we've seen him put up crazy numbers. He now has what Burrow has, which is the two star receivers, and the numbers last year went along with it, where he threw for 4,000, you had 2,000 yard receivers. Like, their problem last year was the defense. I think Dak is right around where he should be. Not in the top five, but solidly in the top 10. I apologize. I didn't see the first hour of your show. I was on my way into work. Are you angry, dismayed, distraught about how low they have your guy Sam Darnold coming off winning the Super Bowl?
1: No,
0: Darnold and Baker tied, two peas in a pod. It's just perfect for you, Colin.
1: No, I'm going to flip the telescope. It will give me another opportunity to taunt America about how right I am. So I just look at it as it's just a wide open jumper. If you guys can't see it and hit it, it's your problem. But Darnold's going to crush again, and I will get a good year of content on eye-rolling the rest of America. Now, over the last 36 years, four teams minimum, new teams have made the playoffs. The average is about six. So John and I gave five this morning, our new five to make the playoffs. There's two teams we agreed on. Your Kansas City Chiefs. Yeah. And the New Orleans Saints, where Tyler Shuck was nobody watched, but was actually kind of good. And then we mixed and matched. But I will say this about Kansas City. And my take is, when my guys were Kansas City, Saints, Lions, Giants, Ravens, I probably have no buy-in with the Giants. But I'd say this about Kansas City. Let's stay on them. My take is, once you pay a quarterback a lot of money, Josh Allen, they had to get rid of defensive faces. Kansas City said, listen, we think Mahomes is so great, we're not going to give him a number one receiver who we're going to miss on a couple of draft picks at running back. Left tackle, we'll see what happens. Is that not that they took advantage of him, but they had a couple misses. And the truth is, in Mahomes' career, when he has protection, he doesn't need a great receiving core. He doesn't need an athletic tight end in his prime or a great run game. If you give him protection, he wins playoff games. That's my take on him this year. Where are you on my list and Kansas City?
0: All right, let me start with Kansas City. So I think it is on the board that Patrick statistically in the regular season has another good but not great year, because it's one thing to not give him a number one receiver. It's another thing to have the number one receiver have knee surgery and then 12 hours later have to report to county lockup for 30 days and have to rehab in there. That was not ideal for Rashee Rice. I got to tell you, I appreciate Rashee Rice's playoff run his rookie year. It's been a bit of a mixed bag since then. The guy we then drafted after that, fastest player 40 time in the history of the league, you know, as it turns out, having my frame in the NFL, that can also be a bit of a risk.
1: Right.
0: And so I do think there is going to, we saw Patrick win a league MVP and set the NFL single season record for total yards with Marquez Valdes-Scantling as his number one receiver. He doesn't have to have Tyreek to be an MVP-level player. He won it in 22. The receiving core, though, is a concern. I think the offensive line is, and I think you hit on it, is going to be excellent. The reason last year's offensive line was a problem was because their left tackle missed half the season. Their right guard missed a quarter of the season. They were on their fourth-string right tackle. Josh Simmons, when he's there, I think is excellent. He was their first round pick last year. We know the Kingsley Suamataia is their left guard. Creed Humphrey is the best center in football. Trey Smith is an excellent right guard. Question at right tackle. That combined with, you know, Patrick is the only starting quarterback in the league who's been a starter more than 3 years who's never had a 1,000-yard rusher. I mean, the Chiefs, he's never had in his career a guy rush for 1,000 yards. It's not that I think Kenneth Walker, Colin, is a superstar. It's that I think teams are going to have to at least somewhat respect the running game for the first time in 3 years. Yeah. I think that will help Patrick. I think the pass rush will be improved. So I think the Chiefs are a great pick to be back. I agree with you on the Ravens. I am worried about the Giants from a maturity of their young players standpoint. I think that's a fair concern.
1: Yeah.
0: I don't know if I'm with you on the Saints, because I still believe in Baker and the Bucks. I'm trying to think of the, because there's also usually a, oh my God, they made it. And none

0: of these teams, Colin, would make me go, oh, my God.
1: So Cleveland, so go ahead. I think Shedeur Sanders is better than Cleveland. People think. I think he was underdrafted.
0: That's an oh, my God.
1: No, I said it yesterday, and John mocked me, and J-Mac has mocked me. Can we just stop this? Shedeur Sanders was underdrafted by 3.5 rounds. Now, the reasons, dad, legendary, I mean, again, fair. Speeding tickets, little immature. He's good. I watched every college game that mattered, and Cleveland has aced 3 straight drafts. Their GM, Andrew Berry, is sharp. He is great. Cleveland's got players. That's all. They were my 6. They were my shocker. I didn't include them in my top 5.
0: So here's the thing, because if there's going to me, I'm going to do this in real time with you just quickly. What teams actually are even qualify as, oh, my God? Jets, Dolphins, Browns, Raiders. Titans, Raiders. That's in the AFC. And in the NFC, no one in the East, no Arizona. One in the North. Arizona. That might be the whole list of, oh, my Gods. Like that, because anyone in the South we feel like could win it. So those 5 teams in the AFC plus Arizona. If there's going to be an oh my God, it's going to be one of them. The Raiders might have the most talent, but they're in the toughest division. I don't know. I haven't done this yet. I haven't done the official playoff teams thing yet. I do though worry a bit that everyone is going to have Chiefs, Ravens, Lions, or almost everyone. It's going to have Chiefs, Ravens, Lions, or one of those teams going to miss it for a second straight year.
1: Okay, I want to shift last couple of questions to LeBron. So had said before, if he chooses Cleveland and Golden State, it's comfort. That's not, you're not going to win. Miami, weird spacing, no backcourt. That's weird. He doesn't have enough shooters. I said from the beginning, Philadelphia could win a championship. They got LeBron at this point has to protect himself, and he's very smart. He's like, listen, I need explosive, dynamic backcourt guys that can protect me, guys that can play big minutes. Maxie never misses games. I need a very good defensive wing. I need athleticism, youth, and guys that play 68 games. I don't need James Harden or a backcourt. I don't need age. So Philadelphia didn't shock me. This surprised me. This surprise, you're pro LeBron. I am generally pro LeBron. That Adam Silver said, Wemby's the face of the league. No. The Knicks won the championship. Give them the most TV games. No. We're going to give Philadelphia the most television games. I was like, oh, damn. LeBron's still the face of the league.
0: Yeah, of course. Yeah.
1: So you weren't shocked by that at all?
0: No, I mean, when the greatest athlete in the history of recorded human history is playing your sport, he's probably the face of it. And he's still pretty great. I think Wemby is going to be the face of the league. But the fact of the matter is this. Until he retires, that guy right there is the face of professional basketball. When he retires, he should become the logo of professional basketball. The point you made yesterday about I had a bunch of takeaways. I want to give you maybe not the most important, but the one I think you'll like the most. I had a guy who still does radio in Kansas City, a guy I've talked to about, my buddy Laszlo, who had a line that I don't want to butcher because I butchered it yesterday, which was he used to always say, I'm not saying I love my kids more than you love yours. What I'm saying is no one loves their kids more than I love mine. We can be tied for first, that's how I feel about LeBron and his love of basketball. I'm not saying he loves it more than Jamal Crawford or than Bill Russell did or whomever. What I am saying is no one has ever loved the sport more than LeBron James. It can be a multi-way tie, but the fact that the reason I'm a LeBron James fan, I'm from Kansas City, we didn't have a team, was when I was in high school, my junior year, there was a team that would play on ESPN whose best player was a junior, St. Vincent, St. Mary's. And I was like, this is the coolest thing ever. This guy's the same age as me, he's on ESPN. And I said to my buddies, my high school basketball teammates, I said, wherever he goes, that's going to be my team. I'm now a 41-year-old grandfather still picking teams because he's still playing. I'm now a Sixers fan. He is

0: What he has given the league, no one will ever do it in multiple careers.
1: That's right.
0: And the fact that we truly believe he can be a difference-making piece on a champion at soon to be 42 years old and at age or in year 24 is remarkable. And the other point that you made, I don't know if it was yesterday or whenever it was that it's not ring chasing, it's Brady to Tampa, is 100% correct. It is that the Sixers haven't been out of round two in a quarter century. They haven't won a title since before LeBron was born. The ring chasing, which he would be allowed to do in year 24, would have been San Antonio or Oklahoma City,
1: right,
0: or you could argue the Knicks. This is being the final piece of something, and I'll say one of the reasons I like Philly is, while he doesn't have to be the best player, in any given series, he could be. Like, he could be the best player on the team for Eastern Conference Finals. Like, that is absolutely on the board. And I want to add one other thing. Sorry, I'm going on long here. But about LeBron's, how reliable he is. Since, in the last 3 years, his age 39, 40, and 41 season, he has played more minutes than Cade Cunningham, Paolo Banchero, Scottie Barnes, the same almost to the minute as Iron Man Jaylen Brown, more than Steph, more than Wimby, more than Giannis, more than Chet. In the last 3 years, minutes. He is overall in the league, the last 3 years, 22nd in minutes played. The guy's available. People might want to convince themselves, oh, he's going to miss a bunch of time. Historically, he hasn't. So I think the Sixers are really, really dangerous.
1: Yeah.
0: And I also think that they are an hour and 41 minute drive from my front door. And I think I'll be going to a bunch of games finally for the first time.
1: Nick Wright. Well, this was so fun. Good to see. You know, I was on vacation.
0: I missed you.
1: Well,
0: I was on vacation. You were on vacation.
1: Where did you go, by the way?
0: As I mentioned, my son, co-host of the podcast, What's Right with Nick Wright, DeMonze, his family, they just had a baby. So I took 15 members of our family down to Aruba to come meet and see the baby and everyone hang out. So we were down there.
1: Wow.
0: So that was delightful. Where were you? I assume grinding tape somewhere, getting ready for the NFL season.
1: It was labor intensive. Absolutely. I took Ann to Rhode Island to drink cocktails and have fun.
0: You love Rhode Island.
1: I do.
0: You and Taylor Swift. Nobody loves Rhode Island more than the Cowherds and the Swift Kelseys.
1: Yeah.
0: It's really unbelievable. Good to see you, buddy.
1: All right.
0: See you. Bye.
1: Took 15 people to Aruba. That is a commitment right there. That Middlecoff, you have a new baby. You get ready for those family vacays, buddy. I did a lot of Disney trips, I'll tell you that.
2: Yeah, we're not doing Disney. I was told a line, if he can't remember it, then don't do the trip. So we're still years away from even attacking that.
1: All right. Well, I mean, you live in Scottsdale. 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
8: 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Mike Sando, The Athletic, quarterback tears is out. Mostly agree with it. Slinging Sammy Darnold a little low for my taste. Jalen Hurts a little low. Brock Purdy a little high. Not a lot of disagreements. John Middlecoff with the news.
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16: Well, Colin, we talked about it last hour when Bijan Robinson was paid dramatically less than a lot of mid-tier wide receivers. Another guy who I would put in that second to third tier just got a four-year, $140 million extension, $108 million. Zay Flowers of the Baltimore Ravens will now average $35 million a year. Again, solid player, 1,200 yards last year, but I don't think anyone's getting him confused with Randy Moss or Jerry Rice here, Colin. What do you make of this wide receiver market?
17: Well,
16: I don't know. I think it's crazy.
17: I mean, he's a small guy. They've missed on a lot of receivers. They draft well, but they've missed on receivers. And my takeaway is, like, they've got one they like, and let's just take care of him. I consider him very much a middle of tier two or late tier two. He didn't have the catching radius of a Justin Jefferson, a Drake London. I like him. That feels incredibly rich, but that's the one position they have struggled to land in the draft, wide receiver. And I think they've had so many misses. They've got a guy that Lamar likes. I mean, listen, if you look at the numbers, Lamar and Zay Flowers going forward, they're going to eat. And so you're going to have to make some exceptions elsewhere on the roster with a rookie coach and a first-time play caller in a pretty viable division. But it feels a little rich for me.
16: Yeah, he now makes more than CeeDee Lamb and the same amount as Justin Jefferson. I get, you know, player position comps are like real estate. It's just, what did the last thing sell for? A little more. I just think that, you know, Linderbaum, they let him walk. I would rather have him and just find a replacement. You can find wide receivers, you know, like you said, smaller player in a cold, tough physical division. Again, yep. I'm not anti Zay Flowers. I just think some of these contract numbers for guys that aren't all pro levels feels a little out of whack. To Carolina, we're speaking of contracts. According to reports, Bryce Young, obviously he's had a very good training camp and came on at the end of last season, made some plays in that playoff game against the Rams. The executive vice president for the Panthers, Brant Tillis, who spearheads the team contracts, was asked about Young's kind of contract and his status with the team.
18: He ascended last year, and there's still room for him to ascend. Like, his ceiling currently is unknown, and I think that's exciting for us, and he's working hard to get himself there. The team is better. The coaches are good. and

0: Bryce is putting in the work too, so it's all there, and like we'll just see how the year plays out.
1: Really love the GM, really like the coach. Little hit and miss on Bryce Young, a little small, not a big power arm. I think the personnel is significantly better since Dan Morgan became the GM. I think he's hit on several players in the draft. I like the way they draft now. I like the direction, but I think this is the play. Just let it play out.
2: You've been on this for years. You know, Russell Wilson kind of changed the game. Colin, he's barely 5'9.5", 5'10", 180 pounds. The quarterback market, like the wide receiver market, you know, we saw it with Tua and Kyler. Those teams regretted that contract. Why can't there be a second tier? Like, hey, you know, the Sam Darnold contract. Here's $300 million. I could never invest huge money in a guy that's weighs under 185 pounds. Again, high character, solid player. Maybe let this play out. He's under contract this year. He's under contract next year. Some pressure on them, I would say. They draft Brazel on the second day. He's a tall receiver to go with Tet McMillan. They've done a good job of, you know, building big targets for a smaller quarterback. But I don't know. I'd struggle to pay him huge money. On to Pittsburgh, where Mike Tomlin used to run like Bear Bryant-level junction boys tackling to the ground. McCarthy is now going the opposite. Jaylen Warren said that yesterday was the most tame, uneventful first day in pads I've seen in all my years of training camp. The day and age of double days and Parcells and Ditka and Buddy Ryan, they are along in the path. It's hard for me to be critical when most of the league is, I mean, they're just, it's a different game now, you know, in August in terms of what it used to be.
1: Well, I mean, listen, Sean McVay, when he, as a rookie, came in and didn't play any starters in the preseason, and everybody pushed back and said, well, you need to build calluses. You can't do that. And the Rams went 8-0. And from that point forward, a lot of the younger coaches, like, just don't play starter. Some of the old guys did. Arians would, Andy will, you know, there some of the older guys will. Shanahan tends to like physicality. Some of the coaches will. The Harbaughs maybe will. But I think they've shortened the preseason to 4 games. I wish it would go to 2. I like the inter-squad scrimmages. I think Mike McCarthy, this is an older team in spots as well. This is an older team that, what's the point? They know how to play.
2: I'm in agreement there. The age. I mean, I don't need to see DK Metcalf or TJ Watt laying on the ground with multiple bodies on top of them. So what do you got to prove? And let's face it, Tomlin had put them through this rigorous physical camp, and then we'd watch them on defense, and they weren't exactly the steel curtain anymore. So, I mean, I have no issue with this, and it's all going to come down to me, if TJ Watt looks like the guy last year, who, remember, they gave an enormous extension, kind of showed some signs of aging. I mean, the guy who once was defensive player of the year, one of the best players in the league, if he can get back to that form, then their defense can be good. But if he's kind of average, they're in trouble on defense.
1: Agree. John Middlecoff with the news.
3: Well, that's the news.
4: And thanks for stopping by.
3: The Herd Lie News.
1: Yeah, the you know, it is. I was really actually shocked when LeBron went to the Sixers. And it was, I was told by somebody that the NBA was a little annoyed by it. Like, can you make your mind up? And I think LeBron knew that. And I do think authentically he couldn't, you know, he kind of felt some loyalty to his friend Draymond Green. He's from Cleveland. He's got a mansion there. You know, I think that pulled on him. But in the end, you gotta be loyal to you. You can't be loyal to a city or a market. You know, you gotta be loyal to you. And LeBron's like, he's not one of these guys that struggles to stay healthy. He's not one of these guys that's semi-committed. As Nick Wright said, loves basketball, all in. I'm going to choose the best roster. And the ring chasing thing to me has always been stupid. It doesn't make any sense to me. In every other sport, regardless of gender, sport, high school, AAU, college, or pro, Ohtani and Aaron Judge, CC Sabathia join a baseball team. I mean, you know, Giancarlo Stanton, Marlins, to the Yankees. Never once have we said, oh, it's an easy way. Doesn't matter if it's free agency, it's a trade. We don't bang on any player when they end up, choice or not, with a great team. Like, we always celebrate, like, oh, yeah, Giancarlo Stanton goes to the Yankees. Hey, good for him. Now he can win. But there is something about pro basketball play. Maybe it's just LeBron. We don't even bang on Kevin Durant. Maybe it's just a LeBron thing. Like, wherever LeBron goes, well, he took the easy way. Well, no, he makes it the easy way. there's a difference.

0: 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The code is HEARD. 20% off year one. It is amazing, isn't it, though? It doesn't matter how you end up on a team. Whatever team LeBron ends up on, it's like, well, I mean, that's the easy way. The Lakers were awful when he went there. Kyrie Irving was arguably a bust when he decided to go to Cleveland. Miami didn't have a center, even with Bosch. They made a perimeter player. LeBron makes it feel like ring chasing. Put Austin Reeves this morning on Philadelphia. You'd be like, that's not going to work.
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0: 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Kyle Tucker's hitting 230. Oh, Edwin Diaz. That was going to ruin baseball. Guy missed the first 85 games. Oh, Ohtani's going to ruin baseball. 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They set World Series TV records last year. 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The Yankees, Steinbrenner, were a villain. Tarek Skubal, it's a 3-month rental.
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0: imaged again to determine the rate of healing and whether he can resume baseball activities. Bijan Robinson of the Falcons, now the highest paid running back in the NFL. Atlanta gives him a 3-year extension worth up to $75 million. The Ravens agree to a 4-year, $140 million extension with wideout Zay Flowers. That's sports. I'm Frank Arity.
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3: 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LeBron's the most influential. 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LeBron, 24 straight years, the discussion leader.
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3: Okay, here we go. Hour number three on a Tuesday. The Athletic's Mike Sando does it every year. 50 executives anonymously polled four tiers, the tiers of quarterbacks in the NFL. One, you carry the team. Two, you often do. Three, you need a lot of help to win. And four, you're a guy. So the Athletic just released it. I could nitpick Darnold's a little low, Jalen Hurts a little low, Dak, Brock Purdy a little high. But I think my biggest switch, I'd put Lamar Jackson, who is number one in tier two, I would flip him and Caleb Williams. I think Caleb now is the better quarterback. Nothing against Lamar Jackson. I got 8 years. This sport is not about history. It's about playoffs. His quarterback rating plummets in the playoffs. He plays with anxiety, and I don't trust him when he falls behind late. 8 years, I gave him a run. By year two, Caleb Williams of the Bears, stronger arm, better arm talent, healthier, and appears to play much better from behind consistently than Lamar Jackson ever has. Here's the other thing to think about. I'm gonna view a kid who comes from a tough background differently than a trust fund kid in life. And in football, Lamar Jackson inherited John Harbaugh, maybe the best owner, 5 top 10 defenses, Derrick Henry, 36 rushing touchdowns last 2 years, generally had above average to excellent offensive lines, no chaos. Caleb Williams entered a hazmat spill, a disaster of a coaching staff. Didn't they have a parking attendant by the end of year one coaching? I mean, poor owners, bad offensive lines, and he had to win by outscoring people. Chaos. I'm sorry. And yet, by year two, I get the bigger, healthier, better arm talent who's really good late in games. In fact, Lamar Jackson's been in the NFL 8 years. I don't have one really redeeming playoff memory. In the first football game in the playoffs that Caleb Williams ever played, Green Bay, a double-digit fourth quarter come-from-behind win, and this throw, which I still contend it's an illusion. There's nobody open, and it's one of the great throws against your body that I've ever seen in pro football. The numbers don't lie. Stack them up. Lamar was not as explosive, had more turnovers, fewer yards per game. And again, Lamar entered this league to a gold standard franchise. Everything Caleb Williams has done to this point is overcoming stuff. Even Ben Johnson last year, they had to clean up the sacks. They had so much to clean up, a lot of finger crossing on the offensive line in the better conference, in my opinion, the NFC. So, and I like Lamar, but in Mike Sando's anonymous 50 executive anonymous poll, I would just flip Lamar to middle, like number 11, and I'd put Caleb at number 5. And am I projecting what I expect to be a very good year 3, year 2 with Ben Johnson? Absolutely. But to this point, Ryan Tannehill in 8 years, here is 3 playoff wins. He beat Ryan Tannehill, Russell Wilson with the Steelers, and rookie C.J. Stroud. You got to give me more than that. I mean, Mike Tomlin lost his job as a head coach of Pittsburgh. One of the reasons, couldn't beat the good teams and the good quarterbacks in the playoffs.

0: Caleb now, and I think Caleb's got some real leadership skills. I said it when he came into the NFL, I thought he was a little bit moody. I saw that at USC a lot. Not a lot, but occasionally. A little bit moody. Okay. A little older now. Didn't see any of that last year. He takes to coaching. The fact that he eliminated sacks tells you he's a totally coachable quarterback. Not that Lamar isn't, but I feel like with Lamar 8 years in, we got a plateau. I feel with Caleb Williams, by November, am I going to be saying, is he the best quarterback in the NFL? Here's Caleb.
1: Been in this league for 2 years, but also playing. I played a bunch of games now. And so I know what losing looks like. I know what winning looks like in this league. We haven't won the big one yet, but, you know, we won a bunch of games last year. We lost a lot of games my first year. And then now having year two in the offense, a lot more confidence in what I'm saying to the guys out there. It's starting to sound more like the coaches, the steps, the alignments and things like that. So just finding ways to be more on top of that, you know, day in and day out.
0: I don't know. You know, I always love a guy when he's good at the podium. That dude is good at the podium. That matters. It's the first thing I noticed about Dak Prescott. Didn't even like his arm. Didn't think he was a great athlete. I'm like, that guy's good at the podium. Caleb Williams, all the stuff I worried about. Moodiness, don't see it. Sacks, eliminated. I would just flip him and Lamar. Okay, so I've been hearing for the last 2 to 3 years that the Dodgers are ruining baseball. Well, I watched every pitch of the Cubs dominating the Dodgers last night at Wrigley. I'm going tonight. And four-game losing streak for the Dodgers. And let me tell you, they're doing a terrible job at ruining baseball because they can't get anybody out. And if you watch the Dodgers last night between walks and giving up bombs, this is why they went and got Tarik Skubal from the Tigers. The Red Sox and the Cubs in the last four games are eating their pitching alive. Incidentally, all the good teams at the trade deadline made moves. Good God, how many pitchers did the Cubs acquire? The Phillies improved, the Rays improved, the Dodgers, the Yankees, the Red Sox, all the teams made multiple moves. But when you're watching the Dodgers, a lot of you think they're hoarding players. No, they have a losing record in July. Now we're in August. And by the way, their last 16 games at home, they're bad at Dodger Stadium. So they're old, they're brittle. They are tied to a lot of contracts with old, brittle players. And their young, hotshot pitcher, Justin Robleski, last two starts, he's gotten shelled. He's given up 8 home runs. So the Dodgers, during the four-game losing streak, have the second worst starting staff in Major League Baseball. And as we said yesterday, the Yankees have the same level of payroll and revenue. They just don't have a first-class front office. So people fear the Dodgers. But I will tell you this, what baseball has done over the last 3 to 4 years has really, Rob Manfred has hit a bunch of doubles, triples, and home runs. What has baseball done the last 4 years? They've leaned into two things, urgency, pitch clock, and more action. Universal DH, bigger bases, a defensive shift was banned. Urgency and action. Well, isn't that what the Dodgers have done to become the most popular Major League Baseball team? Urgency, win now, whatever it costs. And action, be hyper-aggressive in trades in the free agent market. So you don't, let's be honest, you don't hate the Dodgers. You wish you were the Dodgers, right? Same with MJ's Bulls, KD Warriors. You don't hate them. Big Ten teams, you don't hate Ohio State. You wish you were Ohio State. Just got to be honest about that stuff. Since 2013, the Dodgers have led Major League Baseball in attendance every year, outdrawing the Yankees, the Phillies, the Braves, everybody. So they are scuffing, and last night was the fourth game in a row that it was a pretty clear indication they're not hoarding players. They need starting pitching badly. Here is Tarik Skubal, the newest Dodger, and Bryce Harper on their move.
2: The entire focus of this organization is on winning championships, and that's my entire focus of playing baseball. Every team could trade for me. You know, every team could make that acquisition. Yeah, I don't really sympathize with people that blame the Dodgers for anything they've done. You know, they've developed a really good organization. They draft well. They acquire talent really well. They retain talent. It's a winning organization. Now the complaints seem to be because they've won the last two World Series. You know, I don't think it was like that 3 years ago. So I don't really sympathize with people that are complaining.

0: playing because the Dodgers, you know, do all the right things.
1: They're a great team. They're a great organization. They know what, you know, what it takes to win. A lot of teams could have done what they did. It's not a money move. It's a prospect move, right? And there's a lot of teams in baseball that have the prospects to move them. So, yeah, I mean, I don't obviously they were good before them, and they're even better. You know, it's just it is what it is.
2: Listen, we vilify, we do this. We build you up, we tear you down. We vilify ultra-successful people. Billionaires now are bad. They're all bad people. Elon Musk companies, all dangerous. Dodgers, KD Warriors. Hey, if I had Christopher Nolan's budget, I could make Odyssey 2. Skippy, I'd sit this one out. The reality is the Dodgers are brilliant, but they are scuffing badly. This is a sub-500 team since July 1st, and it was on display last night. Mike Sando, The Athletic, the quarterback tiers are out. 50 executives anonymously. Brock Purdy and Caleb Williams, the 11th best quarterbacks in the league, tied. I'm going to say I disagree with that. 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
2: 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Oh, Ohtani's going to ruin baseball. 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The Yankees, Steinbrenner, were a villain. 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
12: 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Well, he does it every year. It gains in popularity. It's called the NFL Quarterback Tiers. The Athletic's Mike Sando, 50 executives and coaches, ranked 35 veteran quarterbacks, no rookies allowed. And, you know, I said, I mostly agree. I think there's a couple guys. Jalen Hurts at 17, a little lower than I would go. Dak at 7, a little higher. But I think people are giving Dak the benefit of the doubt around the league because he deals with some of the Cowboy dysfunction and vanity of the owner. I really do. With that, Mike Sando, senior NFL writer for The Athletic, joins us, Pro Football Hall of Fame selector. So this is interesting to me. So I've always said if I didn't do this for a living, I'd want to be a GM in the NFL. So I fashion myself, sadly, delusionally, as somebody that thinks I'm pretty good at this stuff. Obviously, I couldn't be, but here's my take. Brock Purdy and Caleb Williams are tied at 11. And my take is if I'm a GM, Brock gets hurt, Caleb never does. Brock has an unbelievable owner, organization, Hall of Famers all through the lineup. And it's not the same quarterback when Christian McCaffrey isn't available. Caleb Williams, run game or not, is something else. Were you surprised? It feels like to me that's not as much love for Purdy as it is doubt on Caleb Williams. That's how it feels to me.
13: Yeah, first off, great to be here, Colin. I think some of this, though, you got to remember is it's movement from past years. This is my 13th year of doing this. And so Caleb had a ways to go to rise up. They're not really two ships passing on the night, but like Purdy just inched tiny bit and Caleb is doing this. And we take a snapshot right now. And I think if that snapshot, maybe Caleb's higher, you know, even by midseason, we'll see how he plays this year. But, you know, Caleb's rising fast. But there were a lot of doubts, you know, even coming in, some doubts coming in. And there were doubts last season as well. And it's still a little bit of an inconsistent game because when you rely on your legs, that's just the way that it is. It's not as automatic as Joe Burrow dropping back to pass, but he's obviously spectacular.
12: You know, it's interesting. I said last year, I said, you can't love Caleb Williams and not like Bo Nix because they're really the same. They're athletic. They're a little inconsistent. They're damn good in the fourth quarter, and they both have brilliant offensive coaches. In fact, Bo Nix has the better offensive line. But Bo Nix is 18th. He is tier three. And it feels like to me, there's a lot of guys that didn't like him out of Oregon. and they still don't.

0: don't love. I mean, those first impressions, because I think he's been a really good late game quarterback in big spots. But boy, I look at your tiers and I'm like, there's a lot of doubters with him still. Why?
1: I think he got 17 more votes in tier two this year than last. So, I mean, okay. He's definitely rising. He's the top spot in tier three, kind of on that borderline, maybe in the neighborhood where Kirk Cousins was a few years ago, you know, respected. But I do believe when you come in and your pass game is heavily schemed up, right? The hardest thing you can do is just drop back to pass when they know you're going to pass. But he's got, you know, a full complement of things that make it easier for the quarterback from the head coach. And then you also have a top five defense and you probably have a top five offensive line. So there's other places some of the credit can go and is going. I think that can also happen, like you said, with some opinions of what people had in the draft. I think that's held back Purdy some. I mean, how long are you the last pick in the draft, right? There's reasons why you were. Those reasons still may exist to some degree physically, but that's part of this as well. And Caleb Williams is helped by the fact that people would rather have him physically, right? I mean, he's more special probably than Nix is. So I just see it as, if he does it again, he's going to creep up an inch up. But are people, when they play Bo Nix, going, when they play Denver, are they like, oh my God, guys, we got Nix this week? You know, it's probably yeah, more like, hey, watch out for this quarterback, because if you fall asleep, he's going to run for a first down. And pretty soon in the fourth quarter, especially, this guy picks his spots. He right. knows how to do it. He can be dangerous, yeah, but we're not just like I said, we're not staying up all night.
0: Hurts at 17 is interesting. That's probably the one I went, wow. Is there anyone that surprised you either too high, too low?
1: Yeah. Well, I think, how does Dak Prescott at this stage of his career move up like five spots? I mean, he's still in tier two, but I feel like that surprised me. He got almost as many tier one votes as he's gotten for his whole career.
0: Wow.
1: You know, and it's like a dozen or something like that. But I'm just like, what do we know about Dak Prescott that we didn't know already? Right?
0: I think he's a good
1: pro quarterback.
0: I think we're giving him credit because of Jerry and some dysfunction. I really do.
1: Terrible defense. Yeah.
0: Yeah, no, I think we give him credit. It's like offense is still top and by Brian Shanahan. We didn't think that was a great hire. He won with Jason. He won with McCarthy. He won with, I mean, I think some of it is, like, I mean, it's amazing to me what an indictment this list is on the Bengals ownership. Joe Burrow is four, and he hasn't made the playoffs in 3 years. I mean, that, were you surprised where Burrow lands?
1: I thought Burrow could at some point, you know, slip a little on the durability question. Now, the last two seasons, he's played about the same number of snaps as Lamar or Dak or some of these other guys. He's missed about five games in the last 2 years. So I think if he were to have a half a season played, would more of those creep in? He's just so dang good when he does play. I mean, I think you've said it. He could be the best player in the league on any given Sunday, right? I mean, I people believe that. And when you're that bad on defense, and you know this guy's so good, you know, maybe that helped Dak a little bit too. They're that bad on defense. Whereas if you're super great, like Darnold moves up, but only into the bottom of tier two, because everyone knows they're so great on defense in Seattle and even special teams, right? I mean, it's an easier game to win.
0: It's, I'll tell you, a quarterback, I may be out of my mind, but I remember the show American Idol. Remember that show with Simon Cowell? And I used to always say, I don't know anything about music. I can't sing a lick. I can't play an instrument. But all the years watching it, I could tell within 12 to 15 seconds, hack, star, or lounge singer. You don't have to see that much of anything to go, wow, or that's awful. I know I've only got six starts with Malik Willis, but accurate moves. I mean, Jeff Hafley saw him for 2-3 years. That's the first thing he did. Got on the phone, brought him down. They gave him basically in the same class as Tua, Geno Smith, and Deshaun Watson. Yeah. I kind of think he's interesting.
1: I do too. So that's just because tier four, you can be one of two things. You can be not enough info. That's kind of Malik Willis. We don't really know yet. He hasn't played enough and well enough long enough to just have everyone say you're a three already. See, Patrick Mahomes started out as a four after one start, right? I mean, like, people think he's going to be good, but you're a four until you play more. There's also the four, like, you've played enough, and we know you're not going to probably be more than that. Jacoby Brissett, nice.

0: you know, backup or a solid bridge type of a quarterback, he can be a 4-2. So I think Malik is falling into the provisional, not enough info, you know, for this point. Was he, I think he's the very top of tier four. Yeah. So people are giving him a chance. I just, how do you project success for him when the organization is stripping everything back to the studs? I mean, their receiver situation, I mean, this guy's going to be hard pressed to win a game.
1: Yeah. Outside of D-line, they're pretty thin. Okay. If you were a GM, where would you put Sam Darnold, who was outrageously tied for 14th?
0: Outrageously because you have him higher than that?
1: Oh, I love Darnold. I said before, there's something there. I don't like New York football team draft picks at quarterback for years. Darnold's the one I always bought. I have him much closer to the top 10. Where would you put him?
0: I'm okay with where he's at, because if you look, I'm just looking to look here at my list. So like, I'd put him above Jaden Daniels right now, just because Daniels missed he needs to prove it more. Caleb Williams, I mean, I can see why he's a little ahead of him. Brock Purdy's kind of done it for a few years, right? Jordan Love's, I mean, I guess you could put Darnold right there. You could move him up a little bit. I'm sort of fine with where he's at. I feel like this is an interesting study. Now, I tie this to Kyler Murray. Kyler slipped in this thing, but he's going to win a lot more games because that defensive component that Minnesota has provided, Minnesota went 9-8 last year. Who's even playing quarterback? Like, when you're that good on defense, when you're a certain level of goodness on defense, everyone wins.
1: Yeah.
0: Before there was analytics and stuff, I did this study like 10 or, you know, 15 years ago. When the opponent scores like fewer than 17 points, Tom Brady has the same record as Alex Smith. Okay. That's just what happens. And so Minnesota and Seattle are huge defensive winners. Minnesota last 2 years with Brian Flores and Seattle last year with Mike McDonald. So almost any quarterback who's not bad is going to win.
1: Yeah.
0: Is going to win in that. Now, Kyler Murray's coming from Arizona where it's the opposite, where his record's been distorted bad. And so he's somebody who, even though he fell in this, like in a year from now, if he stays, you know, stays healthy and avoids some of those issues that he's had as a smaller quarterback, I mean, he could easily suddenly have an 11-win season without necessarily even playing a lot differently.
1: Yeah. Well, it's also, I mean, if you go to Kyler Murray in Arizona, they almost always had the fourth best roster. I mean, I can argue if you look at their offensive pieces in Minnesota, that's a top 10 offensive personnel group. And also your coach. So between the defense with Brian Flores and the tall Sean McVay in Kevin O'Connell, you're not looking up. I mean, Minnesota may finish fourth, but Minnesota, I think they had a winning record against the last couple of years against Green Bay. I think, I mean, they're a really talented, well-coached team.
0: Absolutely. But when you're starting out with Bo Nix's defense or, you know, the defense that Kyler's going to have or Darnold's defense, I mean, the glass is always going to look half full for the quarterback because they're going to win. They're going to be, you're going to get much better results than if those guys, look at Darnold and, you know, with the Jets or any of these other teams. It's just difficult to succeed some of those other situations, but these are just made to order. That's why Minnesota goes 9-8 last year. Like I said, they were probably terrible at quarterback. I can't fathom they were 9-8.
1: Senior NFL writer, The Athletic, selector, Pro Football Hall of Fame, Mike Sando. It's his 2026 NFL quarterback tiers. And Mike, as always, I appreciate it.
0: Thank you.
1: Yep. Your top tier is Mahomes, Allen, Stafford, Burrow. Then it's, in this order, Lamar, Herbert, Prescott, Drake May, Goff, Love, Jordan, Brock Purdy, Caleb, Jaden Daniels, Baker, Darnold, Trevor Lawrence, Jalen Hurts. And then you go into tier three, and it's Bo Nix and Aaron Rodgers and C.J. Stroud and Daniel Jones and Bryce Young and Kyler Murray, Jackson Dart, Cam Ward, Tyler Shuck, Tua, Kirk Cousins. And then Malik Willis for Miami is not going to win a lot of games. That guy's talented. I know. 6 starts. That's it. Maybe Green Bay helped a lot. I think he's really talented. And Shedeur Sanders, 35th. I think that's just, I think the whole vibe of him, maturity, dad, draft. Have you watched any of the

0: the camp footage of Shedeur Sanders so far?
1: I'm not super dialed in on what's going on in Berea, Ohio on a daily basis. I'll be honest with you. Someone asked me, like, what's your... someone recently DM'd me, do you have any thoughts on week one Jets, Titans? Like, that game's not exactly front of mind. There are certain teams, you know, Rams, Niners, Seattle, Patriots. Let's wait and let this play out a little bit before we dive into show. I know you like the Browns to make the playoffs, Colin.
0: I do. Well, they didn't make my top five. They were six. But there's going to be a wow. Now, my wow is probably the New York Giants, but I just love the GM, Andrew Berry, and I like their last three drafts. I thought they had the best first five picks in this year's draft, and I think Shedeur was underdraft. I mean, listen, if your backup's Deshaun Watson, that's a decent backup. John Middlecoff with the news.
2: No.
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1: Well, speaking of the teams I'm paying attention to, the Rams. They beefed up their defense, obviously brought in Myles Garrett. So the rumors of Aaron Donald just will not die. Garrett did sit out practice yesterday, but we can't overreact. It's only early August. After practice, Stafford called the session, quote, as high quality of a practice of football as I've been around. Colin, I was once a part of a team labeled the Dream Team in Philadelphia. It didn't go well.
4: Right.
1: This feels a little different. I think it's safe to say the Rams floor, I mean, worst case scenario, 10-11 wins, and their ceiling is,
0: I mean, their
1: number
0: only,
1: one seed.
0: Their only question is left tackle, where Alaric Jackson's really good, gotten a little trouble off the field, not criminal charges, so that's a break. He can play. He's undrafted left tackle, which is rare in the NFL. Most of your top left tackles, I don't know if he's a top left tackle, probably middle of the pack. But, I mean, it's a workable schedule. They've got, you know, they've got very winnable games at home. The New York Giants early, Arizona early at home, Raiders. I mean, the schedule's kind of made to order. There's no, you know, they played the Seahawks twice, both late. Smart scheduling by Roger Goodell in the league. But, I mean, there's nothing about the Rams outside of a concern at left tackle. And I think they're pretty deep.
1: I think one big difference for them, you know, the Niners saw the Leafs. Now, Kyle's known Raheem Morris forever, but that's a new defensive coordinator. The Seattle, Kubiak leaves. So they get a new... So there's a little turnover at pretty big spots on those two franchises. On the opposite side of the ball is their head coach. Yeah, obviously, McVay never going anywhere, but they've had Shula now for a couple of years, proven to be pretty good. The Stafford thing, a lot of tread on those tires because he got so beat up in Detroit. You know, the scare this offseason, McVay was like, some of you guys thought we were fudging the injury report a little bit with his back. He was legitimately hurt. You know, it was, so that's something to keep an eye on. But yeah, I mean, it's hard not to be pretty bullish on this team coming into the year.
0: Yeah. And the real weakness, if you watch them play Carolina twice, is you could pick on their corners. So by getting, it's not just Myles Garrett, because they already had a good pass rush. The Trent McDuffie acquisition is a game changer because, you know, you could watch Seattle move the ball up and down the field. They were below average at corner, and that's where Carolina attacked them because they have big T-Mac, the other receiver.
1: Brazel they just drafted from Arkansas, I think.
0: Yeah, I think there were teams that weren't that great that were tough matchups on them, and I think by getting Trent McDuffie, that's over. They got somebody that can line up against JSN and be competitive. They did not last year. So the Garrett is just elevating what was already a good pass rush. They were a mess at corner, under-talented, little small. McDuffie solved some stuff.
1: Okay, to the Detroit Lions, who, you know, I think I'm in agreement. They should bounce back this year. They have just a core of young stud players. Penei Sewell, just a superstar left tackle, spoke recently about the team's mindset and what is expected of them once the season starts because of the culture and the high standards that Dan Campbell has built in Detroit.
5: I mean, in everything that you do, to the way it's taught, to the way it's done, how it's done, what, why, everything. There's no gray area. It's either you do or you don't. And if you don't, then you're not a Detroit Lion.
0: Boy, Sanu Penei Sewell was utterly dominant in college. He has been exactly that in the NFL. That was a pretty can't-miss draft pick. He has lived up to five-star high school.

0: Dominant Oregon day one, dominant in the NFL. He has been a home run.
1: Yeah, I mean, he fits. When you think Dan Campbell, you think guys like Penei Sewell and Amon-Ra St. Brown, just absolute war daddies. I don't think Dan Campbell, I call him the third Harbaugh brother. Not sure he even gets enough credit. You know, I'm 40 years old. The overwhelming percentage of my life, the Lions were basically like the Sacramento Kings. An absolute laughing. You remove Barry Sanders. I mean, they had Matt Stafford, who has put a Hall of Fame resume since coming to L.A., but when he was there, people were like, oh, that team's... Shows you how bad they were. They couldn't even win with Matt Stafford. So what he has done there, their core group, Colin, all under contract. Even Jahmyr Gibbs right now is doing a hold-in. He's under contract this year, next year. He's not going anywhere.
0: And there are very few teams in the league that have hit more home runs in the draft. Oh. Gibbs, home run. Amon-Ra St. Brown. Penei Sewell. I mean, corner's been a real problem for them.
1: Yeah.
0: Everybody's got a position they struggle with. New England and Belichick for years could not draft wide receivers. But I will say, in terms of overall talent, when they get the coordinator right, they are really good offensively.
1: Yeah, I remember Dan Campbell this year at the owners' meeting said, we have everything we need. All the young guys under contract, all Pro Bowl level guys. They've fallen under like the 49ers. A lot of injuries the last couple years, you know, in some key spots. Speaking of the 49ers, after 1 year in Washington, Deebo Samuel has returned to the 49ers, where he spent the first 6 years of his NFL career. But his teammates are really excited about having him back. Here's Kyle Juszczyk on what Deebo brings.
2: Deebo's the best. He's such an incredible teammate. He's such a good friend. He's an incredible football player. So we're really happy to have him in the locker room just because he brings the best vibes and positivity. But we're also happy to have him on the field because he's still got juice and he still can go out there and make good plays. He came in, he looks like he's in phenomenal shape. His first day in pads, he's making an impact right away and just looked like the old Deebo. So I can't say enough positive things about how excited we are to have him.
0: Well, he's a physical player. Juszczyk's a physical player. McCaffrey's a hard runner. Kittle's a physical player. Like, Kyle Shanahan has a model. And that model is tough, physical guys at tight end, running back, wide receiver. So, and Deebo was putting all that stuff on IG. He does look to be in incredible shape.
1: Yeah, I can relate. You know, battle some weight issues, you know, and I think focus dialed in. I think they were really impressed this offseason. You know, they have two former wide receivers. One on Instagram is falling off the deep end. The other guy, every single day, was out working in 110-degree heat in Arizona where he was working out. The other thing is Kyle currently has a concussion. So if you sign a wide receiver, someone that's going to be a part of his offense, it would have been difficult. Like, why didn't they sign Keenan Allen? Because you're kind of starting from scratch, and the head coach is in the concussion protocol. Right. You get Deebo, you don't need to teach him the offense. You don't need to teach him the standards. I do think it's kind of a cool moment. You're going to get a pretty motivated guy. I mean, he was on the street basically August 1st. Other teams around the league, the Chiefs don't have any wide receivers. It's not like they're giving him a call. So this is a guy that's kind of playing, I don't want to say for his NFL career, but does have a lot to prove. Colin, he had 72 catches last year. I know most of us didn't watch much Washington football.
0: I mean, he was basically invisible because of Jaden Daniels. That's more than I thought.
1: Yeah, so the 49ers don't need him to give 70. If he could give the Niners 55, 60 catches and, like you said, run over a couple guys here and there, you know he's going to be motivated. That Australia game, whoever wins that Australia game, it's going to feel not like they're 1-0, like they're 2-0.
0: Yeah.
1: That's a big moment for the 49ers.
0: John Middlecoff with the news.
3: Well, that's the news.
4: And thanks for stopping by.
3: The Herd Lie News.
0: Well, think about what a home security system does when an intruder encroaches upon your house. 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
0: I think everybody's looking through the wrong end of the telescope. I think the Dodgers are driving baseball, just like I think the Yankees 20 years ago, 25 years ago, were driving baseball, not ruining it when George Steinbrenner would dominate the hot stove league. 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Kyle Tucker's hitting 230. Oh, Edwin Diaz. 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Guy missed the first 85 games. Oh, Ohtani's going to ruin baseball. 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The Yankees, Steinbrenner, were a villain. Tarek Skubal, it's a 3-month rental.
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9: Last 36 years, on average, there's a minimum of 4 new playoff teams. Last decade, the average is 6 new playoff teams. So John and I split it in the middle. We each took 5 teams that did not make the playoffs last year to make it this year. Now, we both like the Chiefs and we both like the Saints. He then liked the Cowboys, Bengals, Colts. I went Lions, Giants, Ravens. Here's Nick Wright on John and I both liking Kansas City to sneak back into the playoffs.
11: We saw Patrick win a league MVP and set the NFL's single season record for total yards with Marquez Valdes-Scantling as his number one receiver. He doesn't have to have Tyreek to be an MVP level player. He won it in 22. Patrick is the only starting quarterback in the league who's been a starter more than 3 years who's never had a 1,000-yard rusher. I mean, the Chiefs, he's never had in his career a guy rush for 1,000 yards.
9: I do worry about Kenneth Walker staying healthy because yards after contact, he's great, but he doesn't necessarily run away from people. He'll run at people. So what was the one team, John, that you have going into the playoffs that you had to, like, I went back and forth on the Giants, but I'm pot committed. So I just say, even though their division's better, is there one that you're concerned about?
12: Yeah, I would say the Colts. You know, they went 8-2. I'm not a huge Daniel Jones guy. He's coming off an Achilles. But they were so good early in that season and so much momentum. The other team,

0: I do think they'll come back to earth, and that opens it up for the Colts a little bit.
1: Yeah, this is a, it's such an interesting time of the year where you basically hold your breath right now for injuries. Most starters, we only have 3 weeks of preseason football. When is the Hall of Fame game? Isn't that
0: I think it's Thursday. They just announced Thursday. Carson Beck's going to start.
1: Carson Beck, yeah. I got to tell you, the college coaches poll came out today. And this just came out a couple of hours ago. The college coaches poll. Miami didn't get a lot of respect. Georgia's a little better than I don't think Georgia's quite as good as everybody else thinks. I think it's Oregon's best team. No team in the last 8 years that has been number one in the preseason poll has gone on to win a national championship. Julian Sands good. I don't know if he's a Sunday quarterback. My takeaway on this is it does. Think about this. So this is what I've been selling my stock on Texas. Think about this. They're ranked number four, and they're very good. But there's two things about Texas, and I think this is fair. I like Sark. I like him a lot. In big games, I mean, remember that play in Georgia a couple times, and you're like, they're not ready to play. In big games, sometimes Sark outthinks the room a little bit. They're a little loose on the details. Here's the other thing. Half of the schedule of Texas, and these are 22-year-old kids, half of the schedule is against ranked teams. Ohio State, A&M, Oklahoma, Ole Miss, LSU, Tennessee, Missouri. You are not coming close to running the table. By the way, Oklahoma's quarterback, Mateer, as we talked about, really good. LSU's got that kid from Arizona State, Levitt. Really good. Heupel at Tennessee's got him rolling. Ohio State could be the best team. I just think that schedule, that for a college program, that's brutal.
0: Couldn't you argue that Texas' entire season hinges on, I think, is it week two, they play Ohio State at home? If they don't win that game, think how many players Ohio State has lost these last 2 years. If they can't win that game in Austin, they would be, you know, 1-1 because their first game's a joke. You're probably not making the playoffs at 9-3. Maybe. But, you know, they're going to lose an SEC game. So if you win that Ohio State game, it gives them a lot of margin for error in the SEC. And you get a great win. You lose that game.
1: Think about this. It's still only a 12-team playoff, right?
0: Yeah.
1: So you lose that game, you start looking at Indiana's schedule. Very favorable. Big you look time. At Oregon's schedule. Pretty favorable. You start looking at the teams that could knock you out. The team I think's underrated. I don't think people quite think Penn State's good because they had to wait so long to get a coach, but Campbell had a good transfer portal. I think he's a schematic upgrade over the guy he replaced. I think Penn State's going to be a little better than people think. It's also a tough place to play home. They got a lot of home games. It does feel like if you look at the top 19 teams. It is a lot of Big Ten. It is a lot of SEC. And we're getting now more of an NFL model. We have two conferences. We have two conferences. Thank God for Miami and Notre Dame that feel like they pulled away.
0: Yeah, what about the Lane Kiffin hype train going to LSU? Obviously devastating season.
1: A lot of transfers.
0: I mean, a lot of moving parts, but some big time transfers. That tackle from Colorado, by all reports, is in great shape. He's got a chance to be a top 15, 20 pick.
1: What do you do if you're USC? You're on the hook a lot of years with Lincoln Riley. We have him 14. What if they lose three games? They lose to Ohio State. They lose to Oregon. They lose at Indiana. But they win the rest of their games. What do you do?
0: Well, wasn't part of the selling point with Lincoln Riley this offseason was a great high school recruiting class? Don't you got to give him a couple years to work with those guys?
1: Yeah.
0: Like, to me, isn't it about the next couple years? I think he's got two more years.
1: So do I.
0: I don't think you can go 8. I mean, can we get a 9-3 season?
1: Well, if you put up USC schedule, so they've made it easier out of conference. They get Oregon and Washington at home. So let's say they split those. Okay, so they're 1, 2, 3, 4. They're 5-1 going to Penn State. The Penn State game's a big one. They have not been a good Big Ten road team, especially now you start looking, it's October, get a little chilly. Thank God Wisconsin's fallen off. Maryland, UCLA, we'll see. You can just say Ohio State, Indiana –

0: You go 0-2 there. You got one other misstep. Because Ohio State's got better personnel, and Indiana at home is a handful. And that is, again, mid-November Indiana weather. So if they go 0-2 there, you get one more loss or you're out of the playoff. Oregon game early is huge.
1: I think it's very important this year for Lincoln to have a program-changing win. So to have an upset against Ohio State, have an upset against Oregon, even if they go 9-3, to change the trajectory of the program.
0: All right. A little sourcing here, getting texts. I mean, not even in the football season, I'm getting guys dropping me bombs here.
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5: What you need to know.
6: Some good news for the Atlanta Falcons and then some bad news. We start with the good as the Falcons made Bijan Robinson the highest paid running back in NFL history, agreeing to terms on a 3-year extension worth $75 million for Robinson as he gets $51 million guaranteed, according to reports. But hours later in training camp, Falcons edge rusher Jaylen Walker went down with an injury and could miss the season after suffering an apparent ACL injury, according to the NFL Network. The Ravens and wide receiver Zay Flowers have agreed to terms on a 4-year extension worth $140 million. The Arizona Cardinals will start rookie and third-round pick Carson Beck at quarterback in the Hall of Fame game Thursday against the Carolina Panthers in Canton, Ohio. Ohio State is the preseason number one in the top 25 college football coaches poll. Oregon second, followed by Georgia, Texas, and Notre Dame. Defending national champion Indiana comes in sixth. I'm Dan Beyer.
5: Portions of the show are recorded. You want winners? He went 0-for-14 picking bowl games.
7: God bless football.
5: You want hot takes? He said Patrick Mahomes would be a disaster.
7: Really?
5: You want baseball news? He doesn't even know who Kyle Tucker is.
7: Oh, okay.
5: In his personal record book, Kevin Durant hasn't won a ring yet.
7: I'm just telling you, that's what he's doing.
5: You're listening to the man who made falling upwards an art form.
7: It's crazy.
5: This is Stu Gotts and Company, live. Job,
7: hauling items for the mob. Our friend Jake Storiali joins us from John Boy Media. His podcast, Talking Baseball and Talking Yanks, they're killing it. Check it out wherever you get your podcast. Taylor's still mad at Brian Cashman. We'll get to that in a second. But all I heard as I was getting ready to do this interview with you, Jake, was you and Mikey talking about a classic shell game. What the hell were you two talking about?
8: It was Wizard of Oz, don't look at the man behind the curtain a little bit. It was, hey, we got our starting shortstop. And honestly, thank God, because we interviewed Boone this morning, and if they didn't do that, it would have been a pretty rough episode. And then it was kind of like, all right, let's do it. So in a way, I got shell gamed.
7: Yes. In a way, you did. Yes. You seem to be upset about it, though, Jake. I mean, it happened.
8: Wow, the realization.
7: Yeah, man,
8: it's as you get from these two too often, and I'm sorry they're beating Yankees culture into you. A perfectly beautiful, emotional 2026 Yankees day of the trade deadline. We're going to get these many pitchers. We might get a catcher. We might get a third baseman. We might get a shortstop. We did not.
7: Mm-hmm.
8: And then we have one of our best comebacks of the season with our guy, Joe's McFly, who's just one of the best to do whatever the hell he does. He said the Yankees lost twice yesterday. They lost by 6 runs twice yesterday. And that's just hard to do.
7: Right. Yes.
8: It's hard to do.
7: Yes. thank you for acknowledging, by the way, what Mikey A. and Taylor have done to me with the Yankee stuff. I mean, I appreciate it. No one else does that. Thank you.
9: No, let's talk Mets.

0: Stugatz. Let's talk. Go ahead, Stugatz. Take it away. Talk Mets.
1: What I don't want to talk about the Mets. I'd like to talk about football eventually and not the Yankees. Okay. Yes, thank you very much. Go ahead, Taylor.
0: 2 weeks.
1: Yes.
2: So what we were talking about initially was the Yankees calling up their top prospect, George Lombard, who's their shortstop of the future, hopefully. But Yankee fans today, we can't even get excited about George Lombard because I am so offended by Brian Cashman this deadline. When a kid is crying, Stugatz.
1: Yes.
2: How do you get them to stop crying?
1: I don't know. For me, I drove my kid around the neighborhood in the back of the car.
2: That's one way you could do it. Or you could put a shiny toy in front of them to distract them.
1: Of course.
2: And the Yankees calling up their top prospect, Jake, was Brian Cashman distracting us from the fact that he had another underwhelming deadline in the American League that feels as wide open as ever.
3: Yeah, I try to be a logical sports fan, even though it's not what we're built on, but that's where I try to land the plane. When, if someone's tuning into Talking Yanks, hey, we're going to have moments where you're going to absolutely hate us, and some of the Yankee stuff I'm going to reference is either from the olden years and it's crazy Yankee mentality, or I'm going to be mad about something, Carlos Rodon coming back, where other teams, if they traded for Carlos Rodon coming back, they would be excited about that. But that's not how we operate. That with this Yankees deadline, my point of logic would be zero shortstops got traded. Shortstops don't really exist. Zero. The only third baseman that got moved was Curtis Meade, and that was for young Connelly Early. So that was a totally different type of deal. That wasn't there. There's literally no supply, which if you want to get mad at Cashman about not having the proper supply for the past 5 to 10 years, I can't really argue against that. But at this deadline, I had no expectations there. Two catchers got traded, and you can't really defend our catchers. And then a bunch of pitchers got traded, which is just like, you know, sometimes as we get new analytics and new everything in the sport, it's just as old as time. You literally can't have enough arms. The Dodgers trade for Skubal and Bubich, who go look at Bubich's last three seasons. That guy's ERA is in the twos. So, like, the fact they didn't get pitching or catching help is shocking. And then if you really want to go Yankee sicko stuff, it's the fact that they waited to call up George Lombard to the trade deadline because I'm guessing they tried to trade Volpe and they tried to try Dominguez, but either they value them too much, correct, or other teams don't value them, also correct.
2: Jake, I love how you came in with some measure of a level-headedness, I would say, yes.
1: Yes. I don't like it, by the way. But anyway.
2: Stu,
1: yes.
2: he mentioned one of his coworkers, Joe's McFly.
1: Yeah.
2: And this was Joe's McFly after the deadline wraps up at 6 p.m. and he starts to realize the Yankees don't have any more moves to be made.
4: What do we have? Any news? Anybody? Last-minute trades? It's done. The timer's done. Joe Sherman was told the Yankees made no other trade. Oh, my God! They're f-ing serious. They didn't do this is the most unserious team ever. Unreal ass deadline. Trash. They did awful. It was pathetic what they did this deadline. Pathetic. The Rays got better. The Red Sox got better. You marginally improved. This ain't it. There's no way you prospect hug to death, bro. What a piece of deadline, man. Yeah. We didn't get a single bullpen arm. I don't even know how the hell the pen's going to get through August. We didn't get a catcher. What did we do? We got nothing. We did nothing.
1: That's how you do it, Jake. I mean, I got to be honest. Get McFly on the show, by the way. I mean, let's go.
3: I know. I think I just Wally-pit myself. That was my bad. But there's a reason he's the best at what he does.
1: Yes.
3: I have those thoughts. We let them out in live time, and then I try to be logical. But, right. Yeah, it's also – I'll tell you what. If you want to see the next point where I'm – I'll say this, I have a bubbly personality. When it's on, it's on.
1: Yeah.
3: when the Yankees lose, which I think they're going to do this year, at, you know, whether that's October 4th or October 22nd or whenever that is.
1: When the season's over. When,
3: That's when I have that old Italian man moment where I talk very stoic and I talk very basic, and it's how did they do this? How did they not do this? How could they think this was real? Turn the mics off. Let me go. And that's probably, that's my next loud but not loud moment.
1: All right. I want you on during those moments, okay?

0: Hey, that's when I want you on, all right?
1: Okay, done. Right.
0: Is McFly okay? I mean, is he...
1: That's such a loaded question. Safe answer's no. Safe answer's no.
0: Okay, thank you. Go ahead, Mikey.
2: I think fans, and by fans, I mean McFly and Taylor and myself, not you, because you're way too logical right now, are more angry, not necessarily of yesterday, but it's the last 6-8 months. Like, this is a bad deadline after a bad offseason where he basically just said, nah, we'll be fine. We did all right before. We'll do it again.
1: It's man, if you want to do 6-8 months, if you want to do 6-8 years, like we could rack it up a lot of different ways. That yeah, there's just what this deadline felt like, which if you okay, let's start going insane. This deadline felt like them tripling down in their beliefs. Let's bring in two sluggers. I don't even know if we got positions for them, but how about two more sluggers?
0: Yeah.
1: They don't necessarily grind out at bats. Luis Garcia Jr. probably deserves some more respect. What he has been doing to righties, he was leading the NL in slugging. Again, slugging. And it's the Yankees just don't believe in team building anymore. Like, they don't believe in, hey, you need grinders at the bottom, or we need this guy to get on base, or you need different looks in their lineup. No, like, it feels like of all the analytics and information we've pumped in, they've somehow come back to like more homers might win, and it hasn't worked for them in 16 years. They went to the World Series once, the New York Yankees, and they got embarrassed at that World Series, but they're tripling down on modern beliefs, which is insane.
2: It feels to me like the two words that were spoken the most in all the meetings when they were discussing what to do was short porch. I feel like that's all they cared about. Hey, imagine this guy with the short porch. Mm. We'll nail that.
0: Mm-hmm.
1: Well, it's that. And then, hey, how about this? I'll rewind 4 years, 22, 21, when they were all right-handed, but their way they were going to beat the system was righties that could hit it to the short porch. Know who's really good at hitting it to the short porch? Lefties. And now they reverse course to get those lefties back, because every legendary Yankee ever is a big lefty that hit home runs before the rest of the league figured it out. So, yeah, man, it's still in there. I'll get loud with you guys if you want.
0: All right, we have a sound of both Mikey A and Taylor getting loud. It's the first baseball argument I've heard since 1987, since Mike and Chris did it on WFAN in New York. We're going to play this out. Just know that Taylor, while he's talking, Mikey A is holding his hands up in the air in disagreement. All right, so here is the sound. Taylor and Mikey A having a baseball brawl.
3: Don't put your hands up like that. What are you putting your hands up?
0: Yes, they're fighting.
2: It's a team full of first basemen and DHs.
3: Mikey,
2: you got to play the field. Who's catching? Who's playing shortstop? Who's playing right and left field with your two outfielders hurt? You went and got a second baseman, first baseman, when those are the only two spots that you're not moving.
3: Mikey, they got a hitter. They got a hitter.
0: I mean, two McFlys. How about that, huh?
1: It's the best. It's glad. I know you said you haven't heard that since 87. These baseball sickos were reemerging. I don't know what happened during the 2000s. I don't know if like Curry's 3-point shots were just so cool or what happened, but yeah, we're appearing from the woodwork, man. We exist.
0: Yep. LeBron to the Heat happened for me, at least. I mean, I don't know what anyone else's excuse is, but that's mine, you know?
1: It was a big one.
0: Yes. Dodgers of the field. Who would you take?
1: Dodgers or the field? Dodgers.
0: Yeah, you would. Dodgers. Easily. Wow, that was easy for you, huh?
1: Yeah, as I'm balancing logic and non, I mean, they've got one goal, one intention, and they've been operating with half their parts because they're playing for something different. They added Skubal, and they're going to get Glasnow, Snell. Yamamoto has been one of the best postseason performers ever, and that's before you get to the lineup. And their bullpen was their Achilles heel last year. And also going back to last year, they didn't hit. Like, their stats after the World Series were horrific. I think they were on the interstate. I think they hit in the ones, and they won.
0: Yeah.
1: And they won. Yeah. So, yeah, the AL, I mean, my God, whoever comes out of there. But yeah, it's the same conversation for the past 2 years. Can the Phillies clip them in 5 games? Can't basically you're only looking at the five.

0: game set for who can clip them, and it hasn't happened. So I would put money on them.
1: How'd you feel about Freddie Peralta going from the Mets to the Rays? Because you know how this works, Jake. Once you leave the Mets, what happens is you pitch like a Cy Young Award winner. Are you expecting that from Freddie Peralta here?
0: It could be Rays Dodgers again. Run back some 2020, invoke all those pleasant memories. Because, yeah, man, they had the deadline the Yankees fans wanted. Oh, we added a catcher, we added a starting pitcher, and we added a reliever. All right. Nice. Like that's what a trade deadline is supposed to be for every winning team going back the past 40 years. That, yeah, the Rays had a sneaky great deadline. They've had a sneaky great season that, the biggest thing for Freddie is getting the Mets off of him.
1: Yep. I just want to thank you because I just found out the Rays won the World Series in 2020. How about
2: or
1: that?
2: They made it.
1: I mean, or they made it to the World Series. I had no idea.
0: Yes.
1: Right. Well, thank you for filling me in.
0: It was a good one. Dodgers. That was before the Dodgers dynasty had really actually started, and then they were illegitimate,
1: right?
0: And they were angry, and yep. Now, boy, they're just taking laps.
1: I'll trust you on it. Is there anyone you thought that was going to be traded yesterday that wasn't traded?
0: Ooh. Not really. Like I would lose you if I started talking about it. Like your Cincinnati Reds didn't have a big deadline. So they should have sold everyone they could have, and they kind of didn't. But Tyler Stevenson as our platoon catcher. Your Mets, they emptied the cupboard. Like they did what they had to do. I think the other guys, other teams didn't necessarily want what they were selling, but they sold the guys they should have. Around the league, there wasn't a ton of that, except like the Athletics and the Reds didn't sell hard enough, and nobody needs that.
1: Right. How'd you feel about school ball? Because it's interesting. Baseball has a problem. Only a handful of teams are trying to win. The Dodgers aren't the problem. They're one of the teams trying to win every single year. But from the Brewers' standpoint, do you think they should have tried to trade for school ball? Because I don't, and here's why. You get school ball, it's a rental for a couple of months. They're not going to sign him to a $400 million contract, and eventually he's going to be a Dodger anyway. What are your thoughts?
0: Yeah, I guess for me, we do hug prospects too much. Like we're going Luis Castillo, who got traded again this deadline. A couple years ago, he gets traded from the Reds. He's the best starting pitcher available. And it was like, whoa, the Mariners threw a package at him. Go look at the package. It's negative war. I think three of the four players are negative war and the other hasn't made it to the major. So like we do get very caught up in the one time that someone does get burnt by a trade, trading away a prospect who becomes generational. It very rarely happens because it's so hard in this game to be good that for me, my only hand up moment is the trade they did with the Dodgers, I believe would have been there till the final minute of the trade deadline. That why wouldn't you wait for the Brewers, the Braves, for any other team to bring an offer? Where the story is the Tigers called the Dodgers on Saturday and said, we want to trade with you, which, again, maybe there's a nice handshake with Tarek Skubal, like, you've been good for us, we'll take care of you. But if I'm the Detroit Tigers, I want the best package if I'm trading away the best pitcher. And it didn't really feel like that. But that could just be me being salty because the Dodgers have turned into what our Yankees used to be.
2: Jake, from a non-Yankee perspective, what did you think of Adley Rutschman going from the Orioles to the Red Sox? Because the package Baltimore got felt like almost like a superstar-level package.
0: Yeah, who's your favorite player of that Boston package? Who do you love watching play?
2: That's a good point.
1: You shut him up first time.
0: Go look at the Red Sox Mookie Betts package. Like, this is baseball, and I know there's some good ones. Hey, the Nationals, for Juan Soto, they got back some dudes. How's that working out for them on the whole? Like, the Red Sox got Adley Rutschman, and if I see him playing in October, and if I see him playing later in October than the Yankees, I'm going to be furious. And then, hey, if two or three years down the road, one or two of those guys turn into something, great. They just traded away Marcelo Mayer. He was top 10 prospect for like 3 years. They got a lefty reliever for a couple seasons. Like, that's how it goes. How was Volpe? It's over. What trade offers did they turn down for Jason Dominguez? And now what would you have traded Jason Dominguez for yesterday? So the prospect stuff every year, you hear me kicking in a little more. Like, What are we really doing?
1: Yeah.
0: What are we really doing? Because it's really.

0: hard to be good at this sport. So if you can get someone that you know is good at this sport, go get them.
1: Do you think the lack of moves by the Yankees would suggest that maybe Aaron Judge is not coming back? What do you think?
0: I don't think so. I like the theory, I'll be honest. When I was watching the Yankees lose twice last night, I found myself in that theory yet again. But, like, I don't know, man. No, I think the Yankees just believe in what they do so much, which is shocking because the results aren't there. That they believe in their guys getting healthy, which they should. Like, I don't know. Belly's coming back. Like, I believe in that. Stanton in some form. Judge was playing with the injury, so the fact there was no surgery or anything makes me think he can try to play through it. I don't know what version of him you're getting, but it's going to be a better version than whoever else is on the field. That they just believe in what they're doing, which is kind of nuts because it hasn't worked.
1: Jake Story Alley, check him out, John Boy Media. Check out his podcast. Those guys are killing it, talking baseball and talking Yanks. We appreciate the time. Tell McFly to go see a doctor, okay?
0: Yes. Thank you, boys. Always a pleasure.
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0: Our thanks to Jake Storiali for joining us last segment. Danny Amendola, going to join us, former Patriots wide receiver, coming up next. But first, let's go to Sherman Oaks. Dan Beyer has a sports update.
1: We're talking running back, Stu, as the Atlanta Falcons have made Bijan Robinson the highest-paid running back in NFL history. Three-year extension with a deal that could be worth up to $75 million. That would break down to $25 million annually for Robinson, who's entering his fourth year. Back-to-back 1,400-yard seasons. Robinson's deal, according to reports, includes $51 million in guarantees. Some more Falcons news. This one not as good, though, for Falcons fans, as edge rusher Jalen Walker could miss the season after suffering an apparent ACL injury in practice today, according to the NFL Network. Walker will undergo more tests. The Bears and tackle Darnell Wright have agreed to terms on a four-year, $116 million extension. ESPN saying $93 million guaranteed and his $29 million a year salary, second highest in the NFL amongst offensive linemen. Ravens gave wide receiver Zay Flowers a four-year extension worth $140 million, while the Arizona Cardinals will start rookie and third-round pick Carson Beck at quarterback in Thursday's Hall of Fame game in Canton, Ohio against the Carolina Panthers. Top 25 college football coaches preseason poll is out. Ohio State comes in at number one. Oregon is second, followed by Georgia, Texas, and Notre Dame rounding out the top five. Defending national champion Indiana is sixth. And the WNBA expansion team based in Cleveland will be called the Cleveland Sirens. They will begin play in 2028. Stu, back to you.
0: Former NFL wide receiver Danny Amendola is with us right now on behalf of USAA. What are you doing, Danny, before we get started with you here with USAA?
2: USAA, we got the official salute to service partner with a boot camp today. We're putting some Navy guys, some Air Force guys, and men and women through a boot camp today. We got the 40-yard dash, trying to find a quarterback, anyone that can catch, can run fast. L drill today, shuttle. We got the broad jump. Everybody's having a blast out here. It's great to see and you know, hang out with people that do so much for our country, so much for the men.

0: and women in America, and it's great to see him out here having fun.
1: If you happen to find a quarterback and you send him to the Jets, what do you think?
0: Yeah, we got some good ones out here. I think the record so far is a 55-yard throw, so we got some people that can really throw it. It's awesome.
2: Danny, you don't look like a retired player. You look like you could still play. Are you participating much out there? How's the 40? At 40? Are you 40?
0: I'm 40. Yeah, no, I wish I played 14 years. Eventually my body just kind of gave up on me. It was, it's a rough sport, as you guys know. So, I'm happily retired. Still staying active, but you know, I haven't thrown a football in about a year. So getting out here and throwing the ball around is fun.
1: If I gave you 17 games though, how many catches, Danny?
0: I can get 100.
1: What hurts most on your body right now?
0: I could get in a game and play one game. It's just recovering from that game. I don't know if I could play 2 weeks in a row now.
1: Right. Yes.
0: That's the tough part.
1: But after all those years of football, what is the part of the body that hurts the most right now?
0: It's just my knees.
1: Really?
0: My knees, you know, bone on bone, not much there anymore. You know, you only get so much tread on your tires before you got to hang them up, so you know, it's great, man. Retired life's awesome. Playing as much golf, much tennis as I possibly can. You know, staying active, and enjoying life. Getting to come out here, and watch the game as a fan now is really fun.
1: Nice,
2: Danny. You've played for several teams. The one that I want to talk about is one you've only played for 1 year, and that was the Miami Dolphins. And I was happy that when you came, it's my team. I was happy when you came down here, but it was, you know, another one of those 7-9 Dolphin seasons. It wasn't really great, and I think it sort of floundered down the stretch there. What's wrong with the organization, man? From somebody who's been in it and somebody who's been, you know, in more successful places, like, is there a difference, or is it just one of those, like, hey, it's just a, you know, a combination of things, and it's all maybe just a long-term coincidence?
0: Yeah, I mean, you like to see, you know, some continuity and consistency in, you know, whether it's the head coach or the quarterback, and as soon as you can get those pillars in place, you can build guys around, build a culture, and guys, you know, start to buy in. The best thing about playing in New England was that, you know, Coach Belichick could put on old film with Troy Brown and Wes Welker, and there was so much continuity within the organization, starting from Mr. Kraft to Bill and then Tom. And when we got here, we was just kind of plug and play. And you don't see that a lot in the NFL. I mean, there's so much changeover, so much turnover, whether it's players get injured, coaches get fired, and it's hard to build a program. And the ones that you see do so tend to last a little bit longer. So, you know, Coach Vrabel's out here doing, you know, a lot of the same things Bill was doing here, and with a much more, you know, what I see, a fresh take on the drills and you know, just the vibes here in practice. So, you know, as much continuity as you can maintain, I think the better you'll be.
2: Yeah, on that note, the continuity note, especially with a quarterback, right? Especially the quarterback you played with in New England. It made me think of a question that we were talking about the other day on our show is, would you rather have the best quarterback in the league or the best all-around roster in the league and your quarterback is only, you know, so good?
1: Good question.
0: I think, well, first of all, it's a passing league. I mean, I don't think you can operate, you know, without an elite quarterback. I mean, you know, first of all, every quarterback's good. You got to be good to play in the NFL. But at the end of the day, if you have guys that have been in the NFL, when I first got here, Tom had been in the NFL for 15 years. And, you know, he's seen every blitz. He's seen every coverage. He knew where every ball was supposed to go on time, at the right pace. And I'd rather be with the best quarterback.
2: That was my take.
3: Mm-hmm. Danny, I walked onto the team at the University of North Carolina. Can you give me any reason for optimism with Bill Belichick in Chapel Hill right now? Because, Danny, I'll take anything.
0: Yeah, I don't. Yeah, again, man, I would go to a lot of basketball games and try to find your optimism there. But, you know, best of luck to them. You know, he's obviously a great coach. It's a different beast in college now. It's the Wild West. You know, get you guys coming in, coming out, and NIL with the portal, and it's just it's the Wild West. So we'll see how it goes. The bottom line is he's going to get the best 11 players on the field at the time and try to win as many games as possible. So we'll see.
1: How do you think AJ Brown's going to do in that offense?
0: Man, I love him, man. I just watched him for about, you know, 25 plays out here today and probably caught 6 balls. You know, you can really feel the standard of that room, you know, just go up another level, which I think they have a good group and you know, they had guys with experience.

0: It's now coming back from, playoff run last year, getting to the Super Bowl. They got that experience, and just the level of play is going to be higher with him in the room.
1: If Aaron Donald comes back to the Rams, Danny, should we just pack it up and wait till next season? What do you think, huh?
0: I tell you what, they're a great team. I played with Stafford for a long time, and he's one of the best I've ever played with. He can do it all, and he obviously to have, a pass rusher like Garrett, and if you get the big guy inside again, I mean it's going to be tough. It's going to be tough.
2: Back to the Pats for a second, with Drake May in particular, because you mentioned by the time you played with Tom Brady, he had seen everything to be seen. What kind of tangible changes or improvements should we expect to see from a guy who had as much success as he had last year at a young age?
0: I mean, it's just, I think, again, with the experience of playing in big games, too. I mean, that's the biggest thing. It's like, yeah, you can play, 10 years and not go to the playoffs and not understand what it means to play on the big stages and the bright lights, and he's got that experience under his belt. And again, with, I guess, he's going into his fourth year now, I don't even know, but the routine that you find as a professional in the off seasons, it just helps players so much, jump from the third year to the fourth year, and then you kind of start to see the professionalism come out. And that's what I expect from Drake. He's played in big games, and he's learned what it means to be a pro.
1: Danny, we'll get you out of here in just a minute. We were discussing right before you came on whether or not any of us were handy around the house. Are you a handyman around the house?
0: I'm handy, man. I love it.
1: Really?
0: I'm a big yard work guy lately.
1: Really?
0: In Texas, it's hard to grow plants. It's 108 degrees there, and we haven't got much rain, so I'm out there watering plants at night. Trying to get my green thumb growing here.
2: You got to do that at night because it's so hot?
0: Yeah. Water will just evaporate.
3: Handy Amendola.
1: Say it again so we can hear it.
3: Handy Amendola.
0: Yeah. I like that.
1: Listen, this is the other thing we were discussing, and it's a sports show. We're sorry about that. But how do you feel about a moving company? If a moving company comes to your house and is moving all your stuff, do you feel the need to help the movers?
0: I mean, they charge so much money. I just moved houses the other day, and I like to help them so my personal effects don't get broken. It's like they're moving vases and artwork and stuff like that. I'll help them in that degree, but they charge so much money. I mean, it's like, hey, get your money's worth. I had a guy cramp up, and I was feeding him Gatorade, and the dude was working his tail off. He was cramping up in my kitchen. I'm like, here, we need to get you hydrated up.
2: You didn't pick up the couch for him. You just gave him some
0: electrolytes. Let them earn it.
1: He gave you the old cramps, huh?
0: Old Tom.
1: Last thing on the way out before we promote USAA again. We've been asking every guest this. Indiana, basketball school or football school?
0: I mean, I'm a huge Bobby Knight fan. I went to Texas Tech to watch Bobby Knight low-key coach basketball. So I've always been a fan of Hoosier basketball. I think they're a football team now. I mean, look, they had the number one draft pick. They had a great quarterback, Heisman Trophy winner, and they're the top dogs. They got a great coach, and they seem to be on top of it now. So, I'm rooting for them.
1: If I told you way back when you were in college, that Texas Tech and Indiana one day would rule college football, you would have told me what?
0: Let's go. I already knew that. We were on our way up. Texas Tech, we got great supporters. We got, great alumni. And we got a good team this year. We'll see how we go.
1: All right, one more time on the way out. Tell us again what you're doing with USAA.
0: Yep, USAA. We're having a boot camp out here, official sponsor here of the Patriots, and we're just getting the men and women that serve our country out here to play football, test their skills in our combine drills, and have some fun, spread the love of the game.
1: All right, man. Keep up the great work. We appreciate the time, and we hope to talk to you again soon.
0: Thank you, boys. Y'all have a good one.
1: Thank you, Danny.
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16: We will get to the 100 greatest baseball players of all time, the 100greatest.com. It's the top 100 baseball players of all time, according to a guy named Jake. But before, during the break here, Izzy had some odd tennis takes that I wanted him to share with the audience, if you don't mind.
17: Great.
16: Please.
17: Now yes. I have to trash Taylor Fritz.
16: it's okay.
17: So Taylor is very good at coming up with names that connote such and such. And so
16: right.
17: When I said, I mean, this might have been a freebie for him. When I said things were on the Fritz, and he said Taylor Fritz, and then he said athletes that connote dysfunction, and he hit us with Jordan Stahl, which was great.
16: Mm-hmm.
17: It made me think of how much. It's not that I dislike Taylor Fritz specifically.
16: Well, it seems like you do.
17: It's just what he represents in terms of American male tennis. It's
16: right.
17: Just like when I grew up, I used to like skip school to watch Andre Agassi or maybe Pete Sampras every once in a while. And, you know, a lot of times those guys cashed in. I was not a Courier fan.
16: Right.
17: But he won some majors as well.
16: Mm-hmm.
17: And ever since then, we got the one from Andy Roddick in the U.S. Open. And it's just been a bunch of disappointing dudes. And that's all that Taylor Fritz continues to disappoint. And it's just like, okay, what he represents, I don't like.
16: Mm-hmm.
18: He looks like a country club.
16: Well, he does. Oh, yeah. Yes, put it on the poll. Does Taylor Fritz look like a country club?
17: Like Ben Shelton, win something. Please, please.
16: So what you're saying is good, but not good enough.
17: Yeah, and yes. Like, look, I get it. You're in the wrong era. You're in the era of Fed and Nadal and Joker and now Sinner's up there with an Alcaraz, but be one of those guys. How right. About we develop an Alcaraz here in the U.S.?
16: I mean, those guys are great. Is it odd that Izzy skipped school to watch Agassi or Sampras?
17: Man. I mean,
16: Skipping school for opening day is one thing. I mean, but to watch a tennis match?
17: It really only happened during the French Open, because I think it's the only one that lined up with, hey, these matches are happening in the day here, Eastern Standard Time.

0: And they're big ones.
1: I have never cared about a sporting event enough to skip school.
2: Really?
0: Wow.
1: See, I mean, other than going to opening day.
2: No NCAA tournament? That didn't make you want to skip school a little bit? Come on.
3: Not a tennis match, though.
2: I mean, really, that's just the point was I just didn't need to go to school that often. It was just kind of an annoyance.
3: Have you seen the Nadal documentary, Rafa?
2: I have not.
3: You haven't?
2: Do they address why he doesn't work out his right arm?
3: No. No. Okay. No. But Rafa, hey, I got you, man. You were hurt. We get it. You were in pain. Your foot hurt. I got it. I got you. I got it. That's the entire movie. The whole thing is Rafael Nadal and his foot not being able to fit into his sneaker. I mean.
2: Yeah, most of the times when I see like the subject of a documentary and if it's an athlete, I'm like, do I think they have a really interesting story? No, I'm not going to watch that one.
3: I mean, Rafa's is interesting. He played an entire career through pain, but we got it.
2: Right. You know how many people play through pain?
3: Yeah. Yep. I'd like to bring that game back.
4: I got you.
3: Yeah. I got you.
4: A Mark Hochman staple.
3: Hey, Rafa, I got you. You're hurt. You're injured. You're not feeling good. Gotcha. Anyway, let's get to this list of the 100 greatest baseball players. Thank you for sharing your tennis takes with us.
2: Yeah, no problem. Thanks for forcing it out of me.
3: It was a private conversation. He didn't want to blast Taylor Fritz. He does look like a country club. There's no question about it. We left off at number 58, Tris Speaker. I would like to mow through as many of these names as possible because I'm tired of this damn list.
2: Mow your boat.
3: You're muted.
1: I was going to say, yeah, you don't love this list.
3: I don't love it.

0: Joe DiMaggio lost 3 years to military service. Right. How much higher on this list would he have been up if he didn't miss the 40s for a world war?
1: I want the top 100. I don't want cute. Okay. Like, I don't, the next guy at 55, I don't want him at 55 because 1 year he get 55 homers.
0: Maris was 61.
1: Goosebumps.
2: I just Googled.
3: Tell me Joe was 61.
2: Is Joe DiMaggio a top 20 player in baseball history? Immediate AI overview. Yes. Joe DiMaggio is widely considered a top 20 player in baseball
1: history. Well, not according to Jake. Number 55.
3: Not if it's cute. Mike, Number 55.
1: The cute angle.
3: Pete Alexander.
1: Who?
2: Literally don't know who that is.
3: That's a starting pitcher from 1911 to 1930. I'm sure he had good
0: Grover
3: numbers.
0: Grover Alexander.
1: Grover. Yeah. It's a whole different person. Grover Alexander, one of the greatest pitchers of all time. I mean, Peter Alexander, I don't know.
2: Taylor could have hit him back in the day.
3: Number 54, Christy Mathewson.
1: Pretty good.
0: Okay.
1: Yeah. Can you look up how many wins Grover Alexander had, Taylor?
0: 373.
1: Jesus Christ, what a career. Compiler?
3: A lot of wins.
1: Yeah, how many years?
0: Yeah, but Grover Cleveland pitched in the era when they had double headers, and it was like, Grover Cleveland's in for his 17th inning of work today.
2: Yeah, three-man pitching rotation.
1: You would have went yard on Grover, right?
0: Hey, Grover Cleveland just threw his 600th pitch today.
1: Whose voice are you doing
0: there? And then he pitches tomorrow, too.
2: Yeah. Well, he's combining old-school broadcast. With like
3: that kid's got gumption
2: with gangsters back in the day.
0: It's a 7-game series, and Grover Cleveland's pitching every game this series.
2: See?
1: That was a time, man. If I gave you 10 at bats against Grover Cleveland, how many hits are you getting, Taylor?
0: 9 for 10.
1: Nine. You're batting 900.
2: A time machine would be the greatest thing in the world, just to prove him right or wrong.
1: Can you look up Mathewson's numbers? Check out his wins. I want to see his win total. I want to hear his win total. And when did he pitch, by the way? He's looking.
3: Christy Mathewson pitched 1900 to 1916.
1: Jesus Christ.
0: I just looked up on Google. Grover Cleveland, they estimate his fastball reached low to mid 80s.
1: Grover Alexander, yes.
3: Grover Alexander.
1: Grover Cleveland Alexander, I believe, yes.
2: Grover from Sesame Street.
0: Yes, Grover Cleveland Alexander.
1: GCA, yes. What
3: that
1: number?
3: Was a president.
1: I'm tired of the list.
0: I hate this list.
2: I feel like any president back then could probably average at least 200.
3: Then let me plow through it. You guys keep talking about it.
1: All right, plow through. Give us five names right now.
3: 53, Yogi Berra. 52, Cal Ripken Jr.
1: All right.
3: 51, Derek Jeter.
0: Okay, now I'm really behind this list.
3: 50, Pete Rose.
1: Yeah.
2: Taylor, Derek Jeter not making the top 50.
1: I got to tell you, it's the first time I've agreed with Jake.
0: Yeah, all these analytic people do this thing with Derek Jeter. Oh, he wasn't that great of a fielder.
1: All right, take us to the end here. Just rattle off names and numbers. Go.
3: 49, Curt Schilling. 48, Carl Yastrzemski. 47, George Brett. 46, Chipper Jones.
2: Time. We are
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19: The Atlanta Falcons made running back Bijan Robinson the highest paid running back in NFL history. The sides today agreed to a 3-year extension worth $75 million as Robinson gets $51 million guaranteed. A report from the NFL Network says that right now Tua Tagovailoa is likely to be the team's starting quarterback in week one as Michael Penix Jr. continues to rehab from his knee injury. And speaking of the Falcons and knee injuries, edge rusher Jalen Walker went down in practice today, and the NFL Network says that he suffered an apparent injury to his ACL. He will undergo more tests. The Bears and tackle Darnell Wright have agreed to terms on a 4-year, $116 million extension with $93 million of that guaranteed. The Ravens gave wide receiver Zay Flowers a 4-year, $140 million extension. Ohio State's the preseason number one in the college football top 25 coaches rankings. Oregon second, Georgia is third. I'm Dan Beyer.
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1: Oh, yeah. Hope all your favorite players are still on your team. I'm happy to be here. I thought Fox Sports Radio was going to trade me yesterday. For who? For players to be named later.
0: We tried. We couldn't get Adam Schein.
2: A fedora and some magic beans.
1: Yeah, exactly.
3: Adam Schein denied it.
1: Yeah, Adam Schein was like, unbelievable. I turned down a trade.
0: I have no trade clause.
6: I don't want to work with that big-headed buffoon.
1: We're Covino and Rich on Fox Sports Radio. And I hope you're having a George Lombard Jr. sort of day. I'll explain. We got some stuff to talk about. You don't know who that is? You will after tonight. CNR on FSR with Danny G, and we be rocking out. Let's go. Iowa Sam is here. Dan Byers here. Thank you guys for stopping by. It's good to be back on the East Coast. West Side. I'm back from the East Coast, and it's good to be here, man. My flight was delayed like 2 hours yesterday. Of course it was. So I'm actually happy just to be here, home and safe.
2: What time did you get in?
1: After 1 a.m.
2: Wait, you touched down at 1 or you were in bed by 1?
1: No, I was in bed by like 2 a.m. The only person up was nobody, just my dog happy to see me when I got home, and that's it. And when I say my dog, it was Big Poppy.
3: Yo,
1: good to see you. Anyway, Covino and Rich, and we have trivia today and prizes and things to get to.
3: It's a fair question by Iowa Sam, because landing versus when you actually get to your house, especially in a big city like L.A. or New York or Chicago or Miami or Dallas, like, it's not like, oh, I landed at 1, I was in bed 15 minutes later. You can land, Iowa Sam, at LAX at 1.
2: You could land and then taxi for like 20 minutes.
3: And then all of a sudden you're like, I'm in bed by 2:40. So, yeah.
2: Your bag doesn't show up for another 30 minutes. You take a shuttle back, that's 30 minutes.
1: Not to have a cliche conversation, but LAX is Les Miserables.
0: Oh, it's a zoo.
1: Because then you got to... You got to get to another parking lot just to get your Uber. And
0: you have to take a shuttle.
1: Yeah, it's an excursion.
2: Yeah, I go with the shuttle.
1: It's an excursion, like Matt Vaskersion.
3: You could get the Uber from your gate, but it's double the price, and you have to do what, Uber Black?
1: Yeah, it's a nightmare. Yes. So anyway, I'm happy to be
3: here. You're here.
1: I was on the East Coast yesterday, back on the West Side. Vatos Locos forever. Let's get into it. So yeah, trade deadline was brutal yesterday. Moves were made. Liquidation sale. Everything must go sale for your Mets, Rich. And my Yankees didn't get the pieces they need, but some big moves were made.
3: What are you talking about? One of the guys you got.
1: Dude, I'll tell you what I'm talking about.
3: Hit a home run.
1: Everybody's talking about. They needed a right-handed hitting catcher, and they needed bullpen work. They got two bats that don't fit anywhere. They got three first basemen now. Three first basemen.
3: You're complaining about a new guy on your team that hit a go-ahead home run.
1: That's the story. You know what I'm doing? Reporting the story.
2: Make your own story.
1: That is the story. The Yankees needed parts. They didn't get them. But you know what they did? They sent down a few people, and they're bringing people up, and I'll explain it later on, all right? Because we have things to get to. Speaking of baseball, a guy that your Mets got rid of, but a while ago. PCA.
3: Still hurts.
1: PCA. Big-time Mets prospect. Goes to the Cubs, becomes a superstar. He's in the news for something silly.
3: Prospects stink. 1 out of 100 pan out to be an all-star. Maybe even 1 out of 500. And it just so happens, of course, it would be the one Met prospect they gave up. Remember all the other untouchables? Like, Vientos or Beatty or this guy or that guy. They're all untouchable. But
1: yeah, my dude is quick, too. I saw him around the bases in like 9 seconds. Dude's got all the skills in the world. I don't know how you pass on him.
3: In the National League right now, Danny G, behind Shohei Ohtani, PCA is number 2 in the MVP race, according to Las Vegas right now.
1: But maybe he's a wackadoodle. Let's talk about it, because before we get into Last One Standing and George Lombard Jr., who's that? Catching strays, some NBA.
3: Yeah,
1: KD's in the news.
3: Clay Thompson catching strays.
1: Before we get to all that, let's talk a little baseball. Any trade deadline thoughts, be sure to call us at 877-99 on Fox. But PCA said something ridiculous recently, and maybe he just felt the giddiness of hanging out with a hottie like Kristen Cavalieri, who we've hung out with, by the way. Let's just say we had a few tickle fights.
3: That's not true.
1: Well, that night we did.
3: Tickle fights?

0: In my memory and in my mind, tickle fights.
1: I'm going to give you a 10-second story. Back in the 2000s, when she was on the Hills, Covino and I were hanging out with her and some of her pals, probably in like a VIP section. And for some reason, the girl Covino was dating at that time.
0: I think Rich and I snuck in, I think. I forget how that happened.
1: The girl Covino was dating at the time was so mad. Like, who are you hanging with? And there was a picture of us with Kristen Cavallari. So the whole joke became, oh, look at Covino, late nights with Cavallari.
0: I think she said, what are you doing, having all-nighters with Kristen Cavallari?
1: And that became an inside joke for years. Like, so, what are you doing, all-night, late-night parties with Kristen Cavallari?
0: Those pictures exist, man.
1: You know, 20 years later, she's podcasting and killing it, so good for her.
0: You know what? That picture didn't mean a whole lot, and now it does, because you're right. She's a big deal now. And she's hanging out with PCA. I think she's doing a bunch of brand deals with, like, Bryce Harper and PCA. She's got this baseball jewelry line thing going on, but she also has a very popular podcast. And she's talking to PCA, who could have been a big-time Mets star, but instead is a big-time Chicago
1: he
0: Cubs star.
1: Right next to Juan Soto in the outfield, but that's in a different multiverse.
0: And
1: right?
0: She says something about, like,
2: do you have any conspiracies you buy into?
0: Something along those lines. You know what?
1: Wait, was that her or you?
0: I'll spare you, and you could hear the clip.
1: Oh.
3: What's an unpopular opinion that you have?
1: Oh, stop
0: this
1: it, Sam.
0: That was close.
1: Your impression was so good.
4: Yeah, it actually was pretty strong. Wow.
2: What's an unpopular opinion I have?
5: What's something y'all maybe understand or believe that someone else...
0: Kristen Cavallari, I'd never make fun of her in front of her face. And she's talking to PCA, Major League Baseball All-Star.
1: Cool. All right, take a listen.
3: What's an unpopular opinion that you have?
6: This is going to be crazy. Babe Ruth never existed is one that I like.
7: Oh my god!
8: Really? He never existed.
6: I heard some pitcher with the Mariners. What's his name? Salcedo. You remember him?
8: Salcedo, yeah, lefty.
6: I think he did some podcast on Zoom when he was like going down the rabbit hole with somebody about how Babe Ruth never existed. I was like, dude, that's awesome. Like,
3: by the way. So you're going to double down right now?
6: Well, it's like we always talk about how like the game's evolving and like people might as well have been like underhanding the ball to that guy. And he's regarded still as one of the best players ever. And you might as well dive further into it and be like, well, maybe he just never existed.
3: I love it.
1: And here's the funniest thing. You hear the lighthearted silly in that conversation and all the headlines are like, PCA doesn't believe Babe Ruth existed.
0: Well, you're right. You have to keep this in mind. He was asked the question
1: on a comedic podcast.
0: Right. So, I mean, if someone asked me that question, I'd be like, oh, I have a Bigfoot, maybe.
1: And if you were popular, the headline would be like, Covino, huge
0: Covino
1: Bigfoot guy.
0: Covino believes in Bigfoot. It's like, wait, hold on. I was asked a stupid question. I gave a stupid answer. And that's kind of what happened. But he does deflect. Instead of just owning it, he's like, yeah, you know, like Salcedo of the Mariners said. It's like, no. You're saying it now, and everyone's running with the story. Now, if it was going to be a Babe Ruth conspiracy, it's not that he never existed. I would say there's a big conspiracy on how white he really is. There's a lot of people that say, yo, look at him. I think he's black. There's a lot of black people that take ownership of Babe Ruth, and they're like, nah, he was black,
1: maybe
0: man.
1: He was
0: they just try to cover it. He was mixed. He was mixed, and they're like, taking ownership of the Babe. I've seen that one surface a lot. And I don't think there's any conspiracy about...
1: Well, the most common Babe conspiracy was whether or not he called his shot.
0: Yeah, called the shot.
1: I never heard whether or not he existed.
0: Never existed. You know, is he Bigfoot? Is he thinking of like the Mighty Casey? I don't know what he's thinking about.
1: All right, I have a question for you. Of all the conspiracies you hear people say...
0: Yeah.
1: And we've had Jesse Ventura on our show when he's not living down in the Baja. Talk about... the Denver airport and, you know, Area 51 and all this crazy stuff.
0: There's a lot of strange imagery at the Denver airport.
1: Well, whether or not you buy into some things.
0: You remember that mural there with like, I don't know, it was like that terrible, horrible mural that they have and that evil Bronco in the front?
1: I know. I wonder, are there conspiracies that you, no matter what, are like, how dumb could one be? To believe that.
0: Well, flat earth is the dumbest,
1: well,
0: right?
1: I don't think it's dumbest.
0: I think it's the dumbest of the dumb.
1: The dumbest of the dumb.
0: What's dumber than that?
1: There are people that believe planes didn't hit the towers on 9/11.
0: Oh, that planes didn't hit?
1: There's...
0: What was it, CGI?
1: No, people think it was like the planes never hit it. It's a... You fell for like... yeah, it was bombs and you fell for trickery and it was fake.

0: videos. Yeah,
1: there was the Pentagon. I might buy into that
0: because you never
1: bit.
0: Saw clear footage.
1: Right, you're right. And like the way the hole, like there was a hole there, and not a whole lot of debris.
0: There are a ton of flat earthers in the world of sports. Right, we learned that.
1: Look, let's just preface this conversation by saying conspiracies are fun sometimes. You know, it's fun to speculate. I find them to be interesting. I'm sorry, interesting per se. But I don't believe them per se. But I do find them interesting.
0: I find them interesting. Good impression.
1: Right. If you know, you know. But is there one more dumb than Babe Ruth didn't exist?
0: I mean, think about this. I mean, do you believe?
1: I've never heard that.
0: I think if you would ask people, if you would a survey says Steve Harvey Family Feud style, what's a conspiracy out there? I think the number one answer is something we just celebrated the anniversary of. There are people that genuinely believe we never landed on the moon, and it was a Hollywood production because we were in a space race with Russia.
1: Space may be Burbank. The final frontier, but it's made in a Hollywood basement. It's Californication, dude.
0: Yeah.
1: Made up.
0: I do wonder, is that the most popular one?
1: There's a lot of, you know, not to bring it back, but a lot of sports ones that I do find interesting, like the whole Cal Ripken one for sure.
0: Yeah.
1: Kevin Costner, Cal Ripken story.
0: I firmly believe of the frozen envelope for the Knicks with Patrick Ewing. That's one I believe.
1: I don't believe that one.
0: I believe
1: it's a good one, but I don't believe it.
2: There are people that don't think we can even get into outer space. Like that if you were to go into outer space, you'd be hit by like flying debris of satellites and space junk. There's people who think we can't even, or they're like a belt of rocks, magnetic fields. There's people that think we can't even get into outer space.
1: Interesting. You know what? I'll give you one. And it's sports related. You said, I really mean it.
0: You said space junk.
1: You did say space junk. I mean this one, and leave Luke Skywalker's junk out of it. I mean this. You always hear the legend, you know, since this started with Babe Ruth and whether he existed. I get it. He played with weaker competition, but he's still a man amongst boys.
0: It's a funny one, right?
2: Sorry, did FDR ever exist? Did Abraham Lincoln ever exist? Did, like,
1: yeah,
2: are we just going to doubt that people existed? Because
1: there's enough physical evidence that Babe Ruth existed.
2: Yes,
1: give me a break.
2: Covino, he's buried somewhere. His bones sit in underground.
1: You need proof, right? Here's where we don't have proof.
0: Covino believes Abe Lincoln hunted vampires.
1: He didn't? I thought he was a vampire slayer. There's the legendary story of New York Yankee Mickey Mantle. And they say he almost hit one out of the stadium. Like he hit the carom, the facade. Where's the proof? I know not everything was documented. Not everything was filmed. Like, where is the proof of that? Like, out of Yankee Stadium? What's the dimensions of out of Yankee Stadium? I saw Hernandez hit one out of Wrigley yesterday. That's been done. We get it. Out of Yankee Stadium, that's got to be like a 600-plus foot shot. I call baloney on that. I think that's just like folklore. Like, I'll tell you, the Mick, I saw the Mick. He almost hit one out of Yankee Stadium, I tell you. It's like, really? Where's the footage? Where's the proof? I don't buy that, but I always hear that story.
0: But I do love the fact that all over social media today, people are like seriously printing the headline, PCA does not believe Babe Ruth existed. And Pete Crow Armstrong was on a podcast and was having a funny conversation, laughing the whole time with Kristen Cavallari goofing around. And just to show you how social media will take something and context means nothing in 2026.
1: Rich, why don't you tell everybody what you told me?
0: Oh, what was it?
1: Rich doesn't believe in the New York football Giants, but he actually believes that the Giants existed in real life. The Nephilim.
0: You know who convinced me of this? Teichert, who's the producer for The Odd Couple.
1: He thinks that
0: he
1: when
0: started
1: people
0: telling
1: find
0: me about
1: giant femurs, like, there's archaeologists that come and they like hide these things to not mess with what we believe to be true. Like, Rich believes that giants existed. Yeah. And there's
3: Bible stories about some of the giants were swept away with the flood.
1: And not only, like, all over the world.
3: Back in Noah's
1: That's what
3: Ark
1: makes
3: time,
1: it
3: yep.
1: like make you it makes you question because there's so many different stories from around the world that say the same thing. So you're like, wait, but how can they all have the same story?
2: Somehow we have dinosaur bones from 300 million years ago, but we don't have these giant bones because they were taken away by archaeologists.
0: You don't think? Do you ever, Sam? Let me ask you this: do you think conspiracy wise, Sam? Do you think there was ever a completely sophisticated society thousands of years ago that just went like

0: eliminated, or you think we are as advanced as the human race has ever been?
1: Yes.
0: Like you don't think we could, there could have been a civilization that was wiped away? Do you believe in like Atlantis?
1: No, I mean, I like
0: you don't believe
1: like,
0: in Atlantis.
1: Well, I mean, like, there are, what are you talking about? Like certain like Egyptian societies where they had like, or like Roman, where they had running water and toilets and stuff.
0: Yeah, do you think there was a society?
1: That's about as advanced as it gets. As aqueducts with running water. Okay, we didn't have like.
0: No, you don't know.
2: How about this story of mythology? Do you believe that? And it doesn't have to be all sports related.
0: I'll give you one.
2: They're all sort of coming to mind for me. Do you believe that Nolan Ryan really threw 108 miles per hour? Or is that just the legend? And when the legend becomes fact, print the legend. It's like, yeah, we want to believe. Like, yeah, I'll tell you what, man. These guys, The Miz, yeah, he throws heat. But Nolan Ryan, yeah, strong Texan threw heat, but 108? I don't know about that.
0: I don't believe it.
2: I don't necessarily believe that. And I understand where the thinking comes from. They say the radar gun measures it from a different standpoint in today's game. Mm-hmm. So they're saying based on today's measurements from out of the hand, it would be 108 miles per hour. They used to use the radar from the catcher's perspective.
3: Rich, an artist you play on Pop 2K.
0: Yeah.
3: Avril Lavigne. She died.
0: That was
3: she's being impersonated.
0: That was a big one. That there was
3: since 2003.
2: That's like
3: right?
2: a Paul McCartney sort of legend.
0: That they replaced her with a lookalike.
1: Same with Paul.
0: A clone.
3: Melissa Vandella.
0: You know, Sam, I got one for you since you are such a skeptic.
1: I'm a skeptic of ridiculous ideas.
0: Do you believe? They're fun, though. That's the thing, though.
1: I mean, they're fun to hear.
0: You don't think they're fun? I think they're fun.
1: I guess.
0: Like, all right.
1: I got it, Sam.
0: You're pretty sure that there was never, like, some type of human-looking, huge, giant species, like, any time in history?
1: I'm completely convinced that never happened.
0: Sam, you will be lucky enough to get, you'll be lucky enough to get a little blip of 100 years on this planet, and you're so certain that you know everything that happened for billions of years?
1: But, like, we've found.
0: You're so certain?
1: We've found the bones of animals that existed hundreds of millions of years ago.
0: What's below the ocean? You have no clue what's below the ocean.
1: Why would we find human bones from like 50,000 years ago?
0: Maybe they're
1: huge.
0: Maybe they're somewhere they can't be
1: found. First of all, we're eating more protein now than we ever have. That's why people get bigger. People were small. They were like of a smaller stature because protein was just harder to come by. You'd have to go hunting or gathering. So there's like evolutionary reasons why these things are just completely rolled out.
0: Do you know the fun fact that George Washington... Is it George Washington or Abe Lincoln? Never knew that.
2: George Washington.
0: George Washington never knew that dinosaurs existed.
1: Well, yeah. Sure, they didn't start discovering these things until after the 20th century.
0: Here's my question: you, Danny G, Dan Beyer, all our kids have little dinosaur toys. You realize that that's just like someone's guess of what they look like?
2: Yeah, of course.
1: On the outside,
0: whether they had feathers, what they sounded like,
1: what
0: color feathers, sounds, anything like you don't know. Like
2: what's it called? There's a theory for it. It's like like when you suck the air out of a storage bag, right? It's like shrink. It's called, there's a shrinking word for it. We only depict the animals like as if they have no muscle tone underneath or fat, mm-hmm. right? So we basically put skin over the outline of their skeleton, assuming that's how they appeared.
1: Yeah, you have to take some creative liberties.
2: Yeah, there's no proof whatsoever that that's what they looked like, whether or not they had feathers, what color they were, what they sounded like. And again, how much muscle or fat they had over the bones that we found. We find the skeleton, we throw the skin on them, and we think they're big giant lizards when they're probably closer to birds.
0: None of us
2: know. So, look, we don't know. That's the truth. But when it comes to conspiracies, is there anything more dumb than Babe Ruth didn't exist?
0: Dan Beyer, what's up, buddy?
2: That's a pretty dumb one.
4: Well, I just recently saw, and I don't know if it was the Merriam-Webster Dictionary Twitter handle that said that the T-Rex is closer to 6'7 being a thing than it was roaming the earth with the Stegosaurus.
0: Yep.
4: Meaning the Stegosaurus was, you know, in millions of years older than when the T-Rex came along.
0: Man, if you got little kids and they're playing with all of their different dinosaur toys, all those dinosaurs lived, we live closer.
4: Oh, Covino's got something.
0: Oh, no.
2: We live closer to like a T-Rex than a T-Rex to like a Brontosaurus.
0: Right.
2: Yes. And we lump them all together. But the way we depict them is identified as shrink wrapping. And that implies it's an outdated paleo art and scientific error where extinct animals are illustrated with the skin pulled tautly directly over their skeleton. But for all we know, they could have been built like hippopotami. You know what I mean? Like they could have layers of blubber and fat or muscle that we never accounted for. We just slapped some green skin over their skeleton and said, yep, that's what

0: look like? That's so inaccurate. Because any, like, you find any animal skeleton, if you found a hippo skeleton and you just put skin on top of it, it would look nothing like it looks in real life. So it's called, it's the shrink wrapping error that artists created that we just roll with.
1: Dan mentioned T-Rex and 6'7", and all I thought of was this. 6'7",
0: yeah, T-Rex with his arms.
2: Little baby arms, 6'7".
0: Wes in Vegas hits us up and he goes, ask guy with Sam if he believes dragons, a la like Game of Thrones, like flying dragons existed.
1: No.
0: But you're so certain, huh?
1: I'm certain because there's no animal that's ever existed that has the ability to breathe fire. We have animals that have bioluminescence that have like naturally glowing parts of their bodies.
0: Lightning bugs?
1: Lightning bugs are good ones. Certain types of fish species.
0: Sam, I always think
1: dragons. Dragons are just something that was created in by humans.
0: Every one of these silly conversations about conspiracies, it's always fun to have a skeptic like you, because anytime Covino brings up aliens, our buddy Mauser in Cincinnati is the first to be like shutting down a Covino alien story.
1: I'm more inclined to support that kind of conversation than like dragons.
2: I think it's more absurd to think they don't exist than do exist, because you know, you mean to tell me in this vast universe, what's more likely, that they do exist or that they don't? That, to me, to say they don't is more absurd. How about this? This is sort of like a recent conspiracy involving animals, since you brought up dinosaurs and everything. You ever hear the conspiracy that pandas were like man-made?
0: Really?
2: Like what? They were like bred to be pandas, to be lazy and to eat bamboo? Pandas. Really? Because there's no depiction of a panda before the 19th century in any ancient art.
0: Think
2: of all the ancient art and all the animals that are depicted. There's never a depiction of the panda before the late 19th century.
1: Maybe they were just very private.
2: No, and Chinese depicted every animal. They even depicted dragons, which didn't exist.
0: When did pandas start doing...
2: But they didn't depict pandas.
0: When did they start doing kung fu?
2: That was in the early
0: 20th century? Okay.
2: Yeah. So, I don't know. It's just a fun conspiracy there. But Babe Ruth didn't exist. And as time goes on, stupid things like that will become more of a real conspiracy. But it's like, hey, we got pictures and we got proof. And they're like, yeah, well, how do we know that's not AI, old timer? And you're like, oh, because we know. But, you know, and these things get convoluted and probably confusing as time goes on.
1: There was like a generation of people who were alive up until recently who like saw him play.
2: Yeah, but guess what?
1: They knew him personally.
2: As time goes on, that story is just as real as dinosaurs to us.
1: That's why history books are important. The actual recording of history is important.
2: They're slicing them and they're putting them through machines.
1: They're scanning them.
2: Exactly.
1: And then they're throwing them away.
0: And eventually,
2: that's not good.
0: And eventually, we'll all live in a silo and the past will be erased. Right, Danny?
2: And by the way, that's not a conspiracy. That's true.
3: There's Rich for Apple TV.
1: It'll be like Planet of the Apes.
2: I'll give you another one that I don't buy. I don't buy it at all. And we tell these stories, the Ripkins and Kevin Costners and the game streak.
3: You
2: all that.
3: Do believe the Michael Jordan one, though.
2: What's the Michael Jordan
0: I
2: one?
0: Believe Michael Jordan.
3: That he was serving a secret ban.
2: I do.
3: Yeah, for gambling.
2: I do believe that.
3: And that's why he was playing baseball.
2: But I don't believe Wade Boggs drank 83 beers in one sitting. I'm sorry. Like, you can't stand.
0: What about the rumor that Andre the Giant had a 16-second fart on the set of Princess Bride?
2: Totally believe that, because I've had at least a 14-second fart. After some ice cream and some beans.
1: He's such a large man. His intestines are bigger. It could hold more gas.
0: Was it the late Rob Reiner or someone that said it was the most putrid thing he'd ever saw in his life?
3: Sorry, boss.
2: Yeah.
0: So anyway.
3: It's a sore spot. Kept me up all last night for Koa's birthday. Somebody got him one of those Minions fart guns.
2: Oh, really?
3: No, for hours.
2: Conspiracies that are dumber than Babe Ruth didn't exist. It's dumb now.
0: It's a fun story, though.
2: You know, even 50 years from now, I could see dummies believing that, because with AI, you never know what is real, what was made up, what stories are fabricated. You know, so he's a very mythical figure. So I could see, like, in the future, people believe in that. Right now, give me a break.
0: Yeah.
2: Is there any conspiracies or even sports conspiracies that are more dumb than that, or ones you actually believe? Let us know at 877-99 on Fox.
0: We'll do more next. Plus, we'll talk some NBA because, poor Klay Thompson catching strays from Kevin Durant, who's going nuts on Twitter as always. So we'll talk a little NBA. We'll play Last One Standing and talk a little baseball. We made some moves and NFL in 2 days, so a lot to get to. More Covino and Rich next.
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0: California, from the West Coast. Camino and Rich on Fox Sports Radio, live from the mean streets of L.A. on a Taco Tuesday, Vato Loco. 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Iowa Sam.
1: Sammy Skeptic, you mean?
0: Sammy Skeptic, Dan Beyer.
1: Oh.
0: Yeah, Coldstone Mike, also very skeptical. He's like, that's what we're talking about.
2: Who?
0: Dragons. And, of course, we're Covino and Rich on Fox Sports Radio.
1: Yeah, Mike, you like dragons?
0: Yeah. Do you like Imagine Dragons?
1: Imagine Dragons. Anyway, add Covino and Rich if you want to chime in on any of this. We got a lot of other stuff to get to. NBA, NFL starts in 2 days. But you know what? I just want to give, you know, we're talking about all this trade deadline stuff the last couple of days. You know who's like, I mean, you might say, no, not at all, Rich. But Jordan Alvarez, you know how under the radar this guy has been this season? Everyone's talking about, you know, is Ohtani going to have another MVP or is PCA going to catch him? And there's so many people we're talking about in the world of Major League Baseball. But do you see what Alvarez is doing stat-wise?
0: I mean, he's been leading the league in home runs most of the year.
1: Have you heard one person talk about how right now he has the triple crown?
2: No, I have now.
0: No, not a lot.
1: But,
0: you're right.
1: But we're talking
0: but
1: about
0: you're that guy. You're the guy.
1: I'm on the radio.
0: And I'm the guy that people wait to say these things.
1: Hey, 400 affiliates. How are you guys doing? No, but yeah, I guess I am the guy.
0: Who are you waiting for?
1: Hey,
0: Adam
1: guys,
0: Schein?
1: Alvarez.
0: Unbelievable.
1: Is not getting any credit.
0: Triple crown.
1: Because yesterday.
0: Unbelievable.
1: Yesterday I saw.
0: Nobody's talking about it.
1: Yesterday I saw.
2: Covino, we told you the trade didn't work out.
1: Yeah. We tried to trade you for Adam Schein,
0: you know,
1: but it got shut down.
0: Ever since I heard the trade was shut down, I feel the pressure to be more like Adam Schein.
1: Mad Dog Russo
0: Unbelievable.
1: Rejected.
0: Unbelievable.
1: Mad Dog Russo and SiriusXM.

0: rejected the trade. They said they don't want you.
1: And by the way, we're friends with Adam Schein, so I don't want people thinking, man, they're really starting beef. I mean, if you want to think that, go right ahead.
0: You want to start beef with Adam Schein?
1: No, man, I ain't beefing with that guy.
0: Imagine he has like a mean side to him.
2: Oh, this is war.
3: Come on, man. Put up your dukes. Let's go.
0: I saw a daunting stat, but it is the way baseball is played nowadays. Not to sound like an old head, but there are currently 6 players in Major League Baseball batting over 300. You heard me right. In all of Major League Baseball. In all of Major League Baseball. Danny, do I need to repeat that?
2: No.
0: 6 in all of Major League Baseball. And far above everyone else. Well, Arise, who's now with the Phillies, batting 324. But Yordan Alvarez, guy's batting 330 with 35 home runs and 84 RBI. And I have not heard a peep about how this guy's having a season among seasons where everyone else is just sort of playing good baseball. There's no one close to sort of putting up the numbers he's putting up. Schwarber's got 33 bombs. As far as RBI go, yeah, Abrams at Washington, a couple guys in the National League have 80-something RBIs. But in the American League, Alvarez is currently your triple crown leader.
1: You know why? And that's not talked about. Everyone's talking about Taylor Trammell today. Did you see what that bonehead did?
2: Yeah.
1: On the Astros?
2: I've never seen that before.
1: Dude, it's so funny. If you haven't seen it.
0: I have.
1: Unbelievable. Taylor Trammell of
2: the
1: Astros.
2: You seen a player go all the way around to home celebrating?
1: Yes. He thinks he hits a home run yesterday. And, you know, he stares at it. Majestic bomb. He trots around the bases. Meanwhile, Miles Straw of the Blue Jays.
2: Catches it at the wall.
1: Caught it at the wall. Really nice catch, but caught it at the wall, against the wall.
0: Maybe his like vision in that moment, like he lost the ball or something. I don't know.
1: Like that might be one of the most
2: embarrassing things. Well, the outfielder kind of runs away quickly with the ball. So if you weren't paying close attention, you know what I mean?
1: He thinks it went over the wall. But didn't. He trots the bases and then goes back to the dugout in defeat, like so embarrassed, thinking he hit a home run.
0: The weakest part, in between third and home, he does your typical like clap, touch his chest, point up, and God's like, it wasn't a homer.
1: So funny. Yeah, more people talking about that than Yordan Alvarez's numbers, to be honest.
0: Yeah, no, but I'm just saying, I guess you're right. I am the guy. If no one's talking about it, I'll be the guy. Props to you, Alvarez.
1: You know who's supposed to be talking about it? You.
0: I know, but I'm saying.
1: And me.
2: Better than last week. Everybody was talking about that squirrel.
1: Raccoon.
0: Raccoon, Danny. Get it right.
1: The squirrel they couldn't catch?
2: Yeah.
1: Yeah.
2: The squirrel they couldn't catch.
0: Yeah, I thought you were talking about Jimothy the raccoon. Who also got more love than Yordan Alvarez. And by the way, Alvarez, is it because, conspiracy, because he's an Astro, does the Astros still have this, like, we don't want to give anyone on that team love? Is still a stigma? Is there still, years later, like, hey, he's on the Astros, F the Astros?
1: That wouldn't be my reasoning. I mean, we've brought it up that he's leading the league. As far as Triple Crown, I was not honestly aware that he was Triple Crown. Home runs, RBI, I knew that.
0: Also, keep in mind, he was injured most of last year. Yeah. And then you look back a couple years before that, he's one of the best hitters in all of baseball. I think last year, him being out most of the season took him out of your mind as far as like who's some of the best sluggers in the game. So props to Alvarez and props to our slugger, Dan Beyer. Let's get an update. What's up, DB?
1: Hey, DB.
4: I do remember some talk earlier on in the season when the Astros weren't playing as well that, do you vote for Alvarez as MVP in a Mike Trout sort of way because he was entering? But now Houston's, you know, top of the division and things are going well. And so there's probably going to be a groundswell of support now to your point for how well he's playing. I'm moving from baseball to the National Football League. Big day of signings. We start with the Falcons. They made running back Bijan Robinson the highest paid running back in NFL history. 3 years, $75 million, $51 million guaranteed. He gets as part of the deal. He has the maximum amount could be $75 million. The annual average salary. That's what I'm trying to say. $25 million per season.
0: But you know what? I love the structure of that deal because for a running back that could be as dominant as him, you're not going to go long term. But in the short term, those years got to count for guys like that.
4: Now this is the editorial portion of the update. This is not the factual. This is me speaking an opinion. How crazy is it that Zay Flowers just got a 4-year, $140 million extension and will make $9 million more per season than what Bijan Robinson will make in his deal?
0: Shows you the value of what we think. Zay Flowers to me is like a good wide receiver.
4: Yes.
0: But not like when you rank the running backs, you're like, Bijan Robinson. Zay Flowers to me.

0: is like second tier, maybe.
1: Yes.
0: Like not even. Yeah.
1: And now he's tied with Justin Jefferson for the with the $35 million per season. That's the fourth highest annual average salary for wide receivers. So $10 million difference between what Zay Flowers is going to make on a yearly basis to what Bijan Robinson's going to
0: make. Which is why Debo at 1 year, $7 million is the best deal in NFL history. I'm telling you.
1: The Bears made tackle Darnell Wright, one of the highest paid offensive linemen in the NFL, agreeing to a 4-year deal worth $116 million, $93 million guaranteed. Wright's going to be the second highest paid lineman in the NFL behind Laremy Tunsil of the Commanders. Now, the Falcons gave Robinson his deal. Not all good news, though, as edge rusher Jalen Walker will undergo more testing, but the NFL Network reports that the Falcons fear Walker suffered an apparent ACL injury. Carson Beck's going to start at quarterback for the Cardinals in the Hall of Fame game Thursday against the Panthers. College football preseason poll out. The coaches poll, top 25. Ohio State won, Oregon second, Georgia, Texas, and Notre Dame round out the top five. Indiana came in sixth. Derek Skubal makes his Dodgers debut tonight in Chicago against the Cubs, and the WNBA expansion team in Cleveland will be known as the Cleveland Sirens when they begin play in 2028. All those numbers had me messed up, but quite a payday for Bijan Robinson and the Falcons.
0: Yeah, thank you, DB.
1: Back to you guys.
0: Yep. A lot of good information there. DB, you crammed a lot in that update. Thank you, bud. We are going to talk some NBA and talking smack. We're going to talk some NFL, but right now, two people still lingering on the phones about conspiracies, Danny. We talked about how PCA doesn't believe Babe Ruth existed.
2: No, there you go, feeding into the narrative.
0: He said it. I'm kidding.
3: He said it jokingly.
0: He joked about it, but it got us thinking that that is a wild one, right?
3: We got time for one of the calls now.
0: We'll do one.
3: Owen in Indiana.
0: What's up, O?
4: Hello.
0: Hello.
4: Hey, big fan of the show. Hey,
0: thanks, man.
4: I don't think Magic Johnson ever had AIDS or is HIV positive. I think as he was coming to the end of his career, some of the race hustlers in the black community, like Al Sharpton, got him to kind of do that to get some more awareness in the community.
0: That's a wild conspiracy. But think of the ask that would be like, hey, listen, you're a superstar on the top of the world. You're gonna pretend to have a disease that the world is scared of.
3: He was not at the end of his career yet.
2: Thought though, because he's the only guy that proved at the time that you could live with it if you had the money. Right, people were still dying,
0: but AIDS. You're telling someone in the prime of their life to be like fake having what everyone scariest illness at that time.
2: I'm not buying that at all, but it's an interesting
0: one. It's a good one though. Conspiracy.
2: Did he say he's a fan? Here's a conspiracy. Did he say he's a fan of the show, or the fan of the show? Hey.
5: Or is he a fan of Shohei?
2: Is he a Shohei fan? I was confused by that.
0: Oh,
2: all right. So anyway, I
5: heard that too.
2: Yeah.
3: Quickly, we got 30 seconds if you want to wrap with Corey.
0: Yeah, we'll go to Corey.
3: Corey, North Carolina.
0: Hey, Corey.
3: Quickly.
6: Real quick, just wanted to get your guys' thoughts. Do you think the Wilt Chamberlain 100-point game ever happened?
0: That's a good one.
3: I've heard this one before.
0: That's a good one because it's like, where's the proof?
3: No box score.
0: I also don't believe
3: all we
0: how
3: have
0: many
3: is that picture.
0: I also don't believe how many women he slept with. That's impossible numbers wise.
2: I agree. I believe just more that Simmons. He scored over 100 points, less that he slept with over 10,000 women.
0: I don't believe it, either of those numbers, in fact. So, all right, we got more Covino and Rich next on a conspiracy. 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Rando Tuesday. 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
8: What is this, Sam? 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
9: It's Black Crowes, A Conspiracy.
8: Ooh, I have a conspiracy about that. I don't believe he talks to angels. Prove it. She talks to angels? He or she? Either way, I don't believe it.
10: She talks to
8: she. She's lying.
10: Mike Trout, though.
8: Covino. Maybe she did talk to Mike Trout.
10: That conversation right. With Mike Trout.
8: Yeah. He's been an angel way too long. Covino and Rich on Fox Sports Radio with Danny G and Sam and Dan Beyer. 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And if you missed the show,

0: himself. And this is the story of when you try to make your point, sometimes people unintentionally catch some strays. Would you agree with that?
1: Happens. It happened with KD. But you know what? Klay Thompson's the only one that seemed to take it personally, because he sort of threw a few people under the bus in his reply, in his tweet. We'll explain.
0: Now, it was Kevin Durant. Hold on. Let me pull it up for you guys so we have the exact.
2: Yeah, he was sticking up for the fact that he joined the Warriors when he did.
0: Yeah. And in sticking up for himself, he's comparing what he did to LeBron and the Sixers. He say it ain't even close. Joel, MVP recently. Jaylen Brown, recent finals MVP. Tyrese Maxey, all-star the last 3 years. We all know what Bron does. This is from, of course, Kevin Durant.
1: And that's surprising in itself right there.
0: Like going at LeBron?
1: Yeah, going at LeBron in that way.
0: Even in an,
1: publicly.
0: First of all, LeBron catching a stray.
1: Yeah, right? There seems to have always been a mutual respect there. So he's putting that publicly out there. You know, those are his true feelings, it seems.
0: Someone saying Kevin Durant joined the super team. So by comparing it to the Sixers and LeBron, now he just unintentionally took a shot at LeBron. Then he goes on to say, when I joined the Warriors, Klay Thompson, never an MVP candidate in nothing.
2: 22 points per game average.
0: Draymond, 14 points per game, 7 rebounds, 6 assists. Steph, an MVP, just like Joel was. I don't get how the Warriors team is better on paper.
1: Well, the Warriors were already proven to be a winning squad. That's
0: Klay
1: the difference
0: Thompson.
1: That he left out.
2: I feel like Steph and Joel are a fair comparison there.
1: But, you know, interesting. It's like saying the Dodgers are doing the same thing the Yankees did. It's like, hold up, there is a difference.
0: Klay Thompson, you know? but never an MVP candidate in nothing. Why you got to say that?
1: So a few people taking strays, but only one I saw responded. That was Klay Thompson. He goes, yo.
0: Yeah, Klay goes,
1: my man, we good?
0: Yo, man, you good? Why are you using my full government name?
1: Again, that's public. Like, he could have made his point without bringing everyone else into it. So catching strays is what we're talking about.
0: Yeah, and by the way, unnecessary or necessary for Kevin Durant? We'll explore a little more. Plus, we'll talk some NFL. We are 2 days away, guys. More Covino and Rich next, right here. We are
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13: The hold-in is over for Bijan Robinson of the Atlanta Falcons after the running back today agreed to a 3-year extension with the team worth up to $75 million. Robinson gets $51 million guaranteed. More news from Falcons camp as the team fears edge rusher Jalen Walker suffered an apparent ACL injury in practice. The NFL Network says that the team fears that Walker could miss the entire season, but he will undergo more tests. Ravens and wide receiver Zay Flowers agreed to terms on a 4-year extension worth $140 million. The Bears locked up tackle Darnell Wright to a 4-year extension worth $116 million. Cardinals will start rookie Carson Beck at quarterback in Thursday's Hall of Fame game in Canton against the Panthers. Dolphins president and CEO Tom Garfinkel stepping down from his position after 13 seasons. Ohio State, the preseason number one in the top 25 college football coaches poll. Oregon second, followed by Georgia, Texas, and Notre Dame. I'm Dan Beyer.
14: And now,
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35: Yeah.
34: Danny G is here, Iowa Sam on the ones and twos.
35: What's up, boys?
34: Dan Byers here.
35: Yes!
34: He's the grand poobah of Last One Standing. We're going to play later for some prizes.
35: Oh, you know what? Without further delay, I totally forgot. Danny G, happy belated birthday to your son, Koa.
34: Yeah.
36: Oh, yeah. His actual birthday is tomorrow on the 5th.
35: Covino and I both sent you a little Venmo. Is that, by the way, do you need birthday cards anymore? Or you can be like, I Venmo you. Can you do that? Is that fair in 2026?
37: Cash is cash.
38: I gave Koa a sweet birthday card. A Monopoly-themed one.
36: Yeah, see, and Sam mailed it.
38: No, I hand-delivered it.
35: But I have something for you, Danny G. Hold, let me run it in there for you. Hold on.
34: What do you got?
35: Oh.
34: Oh, man. Yeah.
36: Hopefully it's a gas mask for that Minions fart machine that Koa keeps firing.
38: Oh, that.
34: So we're Covino and Rich on Fox Sports Radio. And again, Iowa Sam and Dan Beyer are here. Danny G's opening up a gift from us to him and his son for his son's birthday.
35: Danny, his son, Koa,
34: has turned 3. Yeah, it's okay for you to open it.
35: Danny, I thought this would be something special for you based on your day the other day.

0: Day, you said you took your son to his first Dodgers game.
1: Yep, look at that nice wrapping. Oh, very cool.
0: So look at that.
1: Wow.
0: So we printed out your son holding up his Dodgers foam figure and you and him walking into Dodger Stadium for
1: that
0: the first time together.
1: So cool. Thank you, guys.
0: I figure that could that's definitely on the Danny G desk at home or something.
1: Oh,
0: no?
1: Yeah, that is going on the mantle.
2: He's getting emotional.
0: Spot, take a one shot of that. Look
3: at, I shouldn't have.
0: Look at that beautiful picture, Spot, on the one shot.
1: I appreciate you guys. First of all, I don't sound anything like that.
0: But I figure, you know, Danny,
1: that is awesome.
0: Know that you're a big awesome. Dodgers fan, you know.
3: Enjoy, buddy.
0: By the way, you know we don't do enough of, I will say.
3: What, pizza time here on Fox Sports Radio? We should bring some pizza in this week.
0: Because we have so many, and it's the truth. Everyone look at your phone right now. How many pictures do you have in your phone? Currently right now.
1: Thousands.
0: 10, 20, 30, 50, a million. You know, how many pictures do you have?
1: I think I have like 20,000 pictures dating back to 2018.
0: 50,000 items in my library. Whew. But you know what we don't do anymore, Danny? We don't print things out and put them in frames.
1: I try to do that once or twice a year using that company Shutterfly.
0: Yeah. And you go to CVS, you go to Walgreens, wherever, or you can go to a nicer print shop. But the reality is we have all these beautiful family photos, moments at ball games or a big fight night. And they just live in your phone, which is fine. But I think every so often you got to remind yourself, print a couple photos out. Think of how your mom used to do that. The photo albums and everything.
3: Well, they had mostly Polaroids and they're all cracking and...
0: That film
3: falling out of
0: the photo albums,
3: falling
0: with the film.
3: Out of old photo albums, old crusty photo albums. Anyway, happy birthday tomorrow! But they celebrated this weekend. To Koa. I was on the East Coast, so I couldn't make it to Chuck E. Cheese. If it was at Showbiz Pizza Place, Danny G, I would have been there.
1: You would have flew back.
3: Yeah, man, Chuck E. Cheese, nah. But anyway, I Covino hope you guys had a good time.
0: Covino raves, and I know we have a lot of East Coast affiliates. Showbiz Pizza. I've never heard someone talk more about a place. As a kid, was it that magical?
3: I mean, I was a huge fan of the band, Rock of Fire Explosion, one of my first albums. But just the arcade and the pizza. It was the, in my opinion, original OG Chuck E. Cheese, and then Chuck E. Cheese bought them out. But they had way better animatronics. But anyway, I digest. Now, a lot of people hitting us up about conspiracy still on the live chat, which is great. Thanks for all the feedback. By the way, no one brought up Shohei Ohtani and Ipe. Some conspiracy there.
4: There's Shohei Ohtani.
3: What really happened there?
0: There's still some people that speculate, but the reality is like sometimes a good conspiracy has a good cover up.
3: And Manny Munoz hits us up and he says, "Who dares say Babe Ruth wasn't real? That would mean the whole Sandlot story would be fake."
0: And we know that's not true.
3: And we know the Beast was real. Oh, but yeah, PCA said if there was a conspiracy, he digs, it's the fact that Babe Ruth never existed. So we're still getting feedback on that. But let's speaking of the Yankees, well, I have a thought.
0: Play connected dots for a second.
3: La la la la. Okay, good.
0: Connected dots like your PW horn.
5: Hold on, before you. Babe Ruth had two daughters.
3: Yeah, I know.
5: So like he procreated, and then presumably they procreated. So.
3: I would say because he's like such a mythical guy. And what he did was like so legendary, it almost seems fake. Like years from now, I could see, like 100 years from now, I could see that being like,
0: yeah.
3: Yeah, he probably didn't even exist.
0: Connect the dots for me.
3: But not now, Sam. I'm with you.
0: You just said, we talked about Pete Kerr Armstrong, one of the best players in baseball. In fact, as of right now, Vegas has him as second only to Shohei Ohtani as far as MVP voting goes now. Like if the season ended today, he'd have the second best odds. Mets let him slip away. Superstar for the Cubs, who, by the way, are a 90. They're going to be a 90-win team. Cubs could get dangerous in the playoffs. I wouldn't sleep on the Cubs. We said the PCA didn't believe that Babe Ruth existed. And then you joke that The Sandlot wouldn't have been a movie.
3: Well, Manny Munoz on our feedback. Again, we're chatting. You could join the live chat at Covino and Rich FSR on YouTube.
0: Did you see, to tie in The Sandlot, did you see they finally figured out the name of Travis Kelce and Taylor Swift's dog? Not that anyone cares, but it ties in.
3: Is it Wendy Peppercorn? Is it
0: Bingo.
3: The Beast? No, really?
0: Wendy.
3: Wendy?
0: And because of Travis, love that movie, and apparently it's because they joke, one of their little inside jokes is about Wendy Peppercorn. So Travis and Taylor name their dog after The Sandlot.
3: Why do you always find a goofy way to bring up Travis and Taylor? You always find we could be talking about anything. This guy finds a way to bring
0: it up. How did I connect
3: those
0: dots?
3: You're the league leader when it comes to stats.
0: I connected those dots.

0: lot better than my kid at their little...
1: You're the league leader of Taylor Swift references. I want everybody to know.
2: I connected the dots better than my kids did on their little placemat at IHOP the other morning.
1: Everything is 3 degrees away from Travis and Taylor in Rich's world.
2: Okay, fair enough. How about this? This is a story. And if you want to chime in, by the way, about catching strays, Kevin Durant style, I feel like don't ever do that unintentionally. Maybe that's the lesson, just to wrap up that conversation. You might think you're trying to make a point, but if you're hurting someone's feelings in making your point, it's not worth it. They're grown men. They can take it. I don't feel bad for Klay Thompson, who makes $1 billion. But
1: this is in regards, if you just joined us, in regards to people on social media claiming that LeBron's doing exactly what KD did. Yeah, and KD's like, hold up. Yeah. I didn't join a team full of MVPs.
2: And then Kevin Durant, in an attempt to make it seem like LeBron was doing something way different
1: than
2: him.
1: Klay Thompson, never an MVP. He was 22 points per game. And Klay's like, yo, dude.
3: He said, never an MVP of nothing.
2: Never an MVP candidate of nothing. You know, why do you guys go say that about Klay for?
1: And he throws LeBron, KD, he throws Draymond Green, Steph. He throws them all under the bus in trying to make his point.
2: So just a reminder.
1: Publicly.
2: You don't need to throw everyone under the bus when making a point.
3: Nope.
2: All right. So moving along. There was a story. Now, this is resurface. You know when the story's on social media and then, like, years later, they resurface?
1: Well, I guess because Bernthal's the Punisher and, you know, maybe that's why.
2: But I feel like this happens every so often where you, me, or Danny.
1: By the way, on a side note, we've interviewed John Bernthal a bunch of times.
2: Yeah. And very nice guy.
1: He was a big baseball guy. He played baseball professionally, I think, in Russia was the story he told us. So now, he was a professional baseball player.
4: Oh, baseball in Russia. We must play in a dome. So cold.
1: Yeah, I know. It's
2: very cold.
1: Not exactly like, you know, the best place to play, but he did love the game of baseball and, you know, ended up being an actor.
2: Walking Dead, Shane, you know, Punisher, big time actor. And we're all guilty of this. But we'll send a clip to each other and it's like, well, that's a cool clip. I feel like I've seen this because that's the world we live in. Eventually, sometimes these clips resurface and John Bernthal of The Walking Dead, Punisher himself, said that, I don't trust people who take naps.
1: He's like, you're an adult. Who takes naps?
2: If you take a nap, I don't trust you in business. I don't trust you in life. You're a grown-up. What are you taking a nap for?
1: You a kindergarten kid?
2: I don't trust you. And it just got us talking before the show.
3: Your science doesn't back him up, though.
2: And, you know, sometimes a nap is good, Danny G. It feels good to take a nap.
1: I'll tell you what, when we fill in for Dan Patrick, and word on the streets is we're going to do that the weekend.
2: Next week.
1: Not this week, next week.
2: Yeah.
1: When we fill in for Dan Patrick, being that he's on earlier, especially out here in California, it throws off our schedule so hard. Later that day, it's almost guaranteed. George Foreman guaranteed.
2: I guarantee.
1: That we're falling asleep or taking a little nap.
2: Well, think about it. Most of our affiliates are, as Danny always points out, back East Coast and Midwest, right? But when we fill in for Dan out here in L.A.,
1: we're up at 4:35 in the morning.
2: That's 6 a.m. So we're up in the 4 o'clock hour getting ready to come here and get ready for the show. Covino, you're damn right. By 2 in the afternoon, you're not ready, Danny G, for a little, like, you telling Brenda, like, you mind if I take a half-hour nap?
3: I'm taking a two-hour nap.
2: So, I mean, naps, that's a question itself. Is it weird for grown men to take naps?
1: I think if your schedule, like I said, if your schedule's off, you were traveling, you're jet-lagged, I think sometimes there's just no avoiding it.
2: Dan Byer, if you go out golfing and you are in the heat, 18 holes, long day on the course, when you get home, would your wife question you if you fell asleep taking a nap on the couch?
5: No, not at all. I think there's a difference between planned naps and one where you just kind of doze off.
2: As our parents would say, you conked out.
1: You're absolutely right. Like if you're an adult and you have to like revolve your day around your nap time, like you're in kindergarten, I think that's weird. Well, if you're so exhausted, like Danny and Danny G, you both have little guys. They're exhausting. You might just conk out watching something boring on TV.
6: I think little kid napping and adult napping are two different things. Little kids need to nap, not because they have so much energy, but like their mood will sour closer to bedtime if they don't nap. And adults nap because we're like lacking energy.
2: Your body's telling you, right?
3: Yeah, this article says sleep scientists are not on his side. They consistently find naps improve mood, memory, and productivity.
1: You know what's wild about that, Danny G? It's like, in reality, to back up what you're saying there, most of the time, even if it's like 15, 20 minutes, you wake up feeling totally.

0: different. Like, wow, that's all I needed, I guess.
1: It's like turning your iPhone on and off.
0: Yeah, and like the longer you end up sleeping, the more tired you feel, right? So sometimes you just need that little nap. But John Bernthal makes a funny point. You know, like, what kind of adult needs their little nap time? I don't trust adults that nap.
2: Said that in a bit. It was hilarious. It's Sebastian Maniscalco. He's like, when we grew up in my household, when you were up, you were up. There was no such thing as a nap.
0: Wow. Let me tell you, we talked about conspiracy theories earlier in the show. Do we know who invented the 8-hour workday? It was Thomas Edison. Henry Ford. I was going to say Gerald Ford, not him either. It was Ford who decided to make the factory workday 9 to 5. Not Dolly Parton. She didn't come out with that. It was 9 to 5, and Ford just said, let's do that.
3: No,
0: and
3: it was Thomas Edison sang the song, right?
0: Yeah. No, wait, Dolly Parton sang the song. No. Anyway, now you're confusing me. Yeah.
1: No, it was Thomas Edison, Gerald Ford, and Babe Ruth.
0: Oh, okay, all together.
1: They starred in 9 to 5.
0: But it was...
3: you're confusing me, man.
0: No, it was Henry Ford who said that. And if you look it up, the idea of someone saying you need an 8-hour night of sleep, that's also a myth. It could range from 6 to 7 for some people, 9 for others. So the 8-hour... You need 8 hours of sleep. That's also a myth.
2: Maybe Bernthal has like outstanding stamina. He only needs to sleep 6 hours a night, and he doesn't need to nap.
0: Doesn't believe in it.
3: Well, Bernthal, yeah, he's wound pretty tight. He seems like he's got a lot of energy.
1: Yeah, it says his comment is a reflection of his own high energy approach and life.
0: A lot of aggressive energy, that dude.
1: Yeah,
0: he's intense.
1: He's got a scowl.
0: But based on Bernthal's viral clip that's gone viral again. Are there other things that people do that make you not trust them?
2: Ooh.
1: Weak handshakes.
0: We made... That's a good one.
2: Oh, a weak handshake? Oh, I don't trust you.
0: I don't trust that guy.
1: It feels like they're tickling your hand. Like, what are you doing?
0: I got to be honest. Rich is guilty of one of them. Because we were talking about it before the show started. You know Sexy Ryan, who works here?
1: Who?
0: Ryan. He was like, man, you know what? I don't trust anybody that... claims to have never seen Star Wars, and I'm thinking, yeah, Rich never saw Star Wars.
4: I mean, I saw it. I just thought it stunk.
0: No, he just watched it. He watched like half of it recently.
4: No, I watched it like as an adult.
0: He's like, yeah, you know, like to be like an adult and like totally miss out on all that your whole life. He's like, I don't trust you.
1: Feel like you were cleaning your kitchen while it was on Rich.
0: Yeah, exactly. Rich's thought on that was, though, if you've never seen it as a kid, you can't watch it and appreciate it as an adult.
4: You can't. I missed out. That's true.
0: So like he wasn't really tuned in on it.
4: Big Mike doesn't trust Dan Byer.
0: Ooh, why is that?
4: Because Big Mike said,
0: "Whoa, whoa, whoa!" Now Dan Byer's catching strays.
4: See, it all goes together.
0: Big Mike said,
1: "Who?
0: I don't know if I trust someone that when I'm having a drink doesn't have a drink with me."
3: Oh,
0: Big Mike. Like, hey, sometimes I have to bow out of that.
4: Big Mike's like, I don't trust someone that doesn't drink.
1: That totally sounds like him because it's so stupid, it's so dumb.
0: And Mike's like, why am I catching strays?
3: Right on brand.
0: I got one too. And Sam.
1: No, he's trying to be like, I'm Big Mike. Like, yeah, if you don't enjoy good whiskey like me, when I went on the bourbon trail in Kentucky, then you know that's all that it is. Yeah. It's complete phony, like
0: phony baloney,
1: machismo, like, whatever.
0: Star Wars and whiskey.
1: Yeah,
0: like a real man.
1: And I don't need a nap. I go to bed at 6 p.m. anyway.
0: That's funny.
1: Oh, man.
0: Man, everyone's catching strays today.
3: Iowa Sam's kind of going to catch one right now.
0: Okay.
3: Kind of.
0: Uh-oh.
3: Because I really don't. If you're a grown-up, right?
0: Yeah.
3: And there's no social media footprint for you, I find that to be interesting
0: I do.
3: What do you mean? I know, but you're just not on Instagram.
2: Why? What is your guys' hang up with Instagram?
0: Because it's the most popular one.
2: I don't know if that's true.
3: You work in media, that's why. Like, if you're a regular
2: what about the lawsuit?
3: If you're a regular
2: what against the children? What does that mean?
3: I'll give you examples.
2: That's what you're saying. Instagram was found liable.
3: There's people that have been in my life.
2: For corrupting children. This was in the news. This was like 4 months ago.
0: You don't even have children.
2: No, corrupting kids who use Instagram. They said that it's bad for people's brains.
3: I would say TikTok is the worst.
0: TikTok's the worst.
2: Sure, so they're all bad. I'm on Facebook and Twitter. That's where you can find me, and LinkedIn.
0: LinkedIn.
1: Oh,
0: no, actually, you know what? I'm just kidding. I respect Sam and his decisions.
2: I'll tell you what. Spot wants me to make an account just so you guys can tag me.
0: But if I Google your name, and you're an adult, right?
3: Yeah.
0: And there's no like sort of
3: You're not easy to find. I can't. You're not on social media saying, like Aaron Rodgers' wife? Hiding? Yeah. What like are Britney? You?

0: hiding? Dude, I
1: actually
0: have people,
1: think that's cool if you have no footprint
0: Sam,
1: whatsoever.
0: I'm telling you,
1: I think that's
0: it's
1: awesome.
0: It's not cool. It's
1: Why?
0: Weird in today's world. Because it's like you've never had a job. No one ever wrote about
2: Dude,
0: you.
2: Dude, it would,
0: social media.
2: By the way, Sam, it would be cool if you were 007, but you're Sam.
0: You never lived anywhere. Like, there's no record of you.
1: Double
0: like,
1: that, Salmon.
0: Those are red flags,
2: Double
0: dude.
2: Sammy.
0: There are people in my life, people I've dated, where you Google their name, like, they're nowhere to be found.
1: And I kind of like
0: it's,
1: that.
0: It's an indicator. It's indicative
2: you're,
0: of
2: you're
0: the...
2: You're hiding or running from something.
0: Like, yeah, the weird life that they live.
1: Or you just value privacy.
0: Sam, give them a break, dude. What are you so private about?
1: I don't know. You don't want it.
2: People can find
1: people's phone numbers and addresses
2: on the
1: internet.
2: What are they going to do? Doxing.
0: Nobody wants that. But you also don't have social media. There's not one image of you anywhere. Like, there's no record of your name on... Give me a break.
1: I Googled update anchor Steve DeSager, and it was like, there was almost nothing on him.
2: The guy won't allow the camera on.
1: I mean, you're talking about a strange guy. And he's been in the business for years, and he's so private. Okay. And I'm like, this is actually kind of cool.
0: Well, then he's in the wrong industry. All right.
1: No, Steve D is just Steve D.
0: I think there's...
3: He's mysterious.
0: It depends how old you... Like I said, it depends how old you are.
2: Tom Cruise like in his private life.
0: There's
3: he looks
0: girls,
3: like Tom Cruise.
0: There's girls that I dated.
2: Also not
0: you can't
2: true.
0: Even find them on social media or anything. And I think to me, man, it's just
1: I love
0: an indicator of the weird life they lived after me.
1: The old heads that don't have social media and never did, and like they're just tagged like with like a black name instead of the actual tag name.
0: Yeah.
1: I find that to be kind of fascinating.
0: And by the way, dude, I know
1: they
0: other
1: just don't
0: people,
1: give a crap.
0: I know other people that don't have any sort of social media footprint, or you can't find them, and they're shady people. So that's why I'm saying, you know, this is one of the things that proves they can't be trusted.
2: Yeah, can I give you one? I'll give you one more. I'm not going to come down on like. Like maybe even half our audience. So I won't say if you have an Android. I'll allow that. I want to say if you have an Android, I'm not sure if I trust you.
0: He'll allow that.
2: I'll
0: I want people
2: it.
0: To let
2: I'll,
0: that
2: I'll
0: sink in.
2: I won't come down on you.
3: Wow.
2: I won't come down on you. Because well, you know the one person that ruins the group text. I'm not going to call you out. I'll allow it. I get it. Maybe you got a deal or something.
0: You know who I do trust, though, Rich? A Mets fan.
2: I mean, why would
0: they've proven to be loyal.
2: Why would you not? Danny G, you know who I don't trust? The person you know and... You know how a lot of times people say you can't date a woman that has more than like multiple cats? Like there's a limit where it's like, all right, like, oh, she's a cat lover. All right, three or more cats. It's like you're crazy woman. I feel like if in the time I've known you, you're only allowed to change your phone number one time. If you change your phone number more than once, it's
0: you're
2: not.
0: Sketchy.
3: Yeah, you're on the run from a bookie.
2: Change your phone one time is like
1: credit,
2: maybe you
1: creditors are after you.
2: You change your phone number one time, maybe it's a... Hey, you know, I'm trying to avoid something in my past, or I change my provider and don't feel like going through all the rigmarole. But if you've changed your phone number multiple times, I'm assuming.
0: Yeah, who are you running from?
2: I'm assuming something's wrong.
0: I agree with that. I have family members that always have different phone numbers.
2: I had a friend.
0: What's going on in your life, dude?
2: I had a buddy that was like, every like year or so, I'd be like, yeah, here's my new number. After a while, I stopped saving. I'm like, yeah, if you need to get a hold of me, just whatever. You find me.
1: Yeah, you have my number. You weirdo, you can contact me.
2: All right. The number is 877-99 on Fox. Never changed, by the way.
3: Executive decision here. The lines are loaded on this topic.
2: So let's keep it rolling.
3: Yeah, because it's going to block the game. So we're going to have to end the show with last one standing.
2: And if we don't get to it, Danny, here's the crazy part. We could always do it tomorrow.
0: Sounds good to
2: me. We'll see. Hey, we'll see how it goes.
1: Hey, tomorrow's jam-packed with Mike, who runs his take, and Midweek Major.
2: I don't know. Dan Byer told me he thinks we could drop the mic segment.
0: Drop the mic.
2: Who needs that one? All right. We got more Covino and Rich next right here on Fox Sports Radio.
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0: The Odd Couple with Rob Parker and Kelvin Washington. 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
11: Working 9 to 5. What a way to make a living, barely getting by.
9: Yay, yay. Look at that. Starting to get late. Getting late early. Who said that? Getting late early? I think it was Yogi Berra.
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9: 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And normally at this time we play Last One Standing, but we're going to push it back.
12: Just for a few.
9: For a few, because we're getting a lot of phone calls about this John Bernthal story.
12: Yeah.
9: By the way, who came up with the 9 to 5?
12: Joe Ford. Workday, was
13: no, Jamal Adams.
12: Henry Ford. Henry Ford.
9: So
12: not Dolly Parton.
9: John Bernthal, the Punisher. Yeah. This clip has been around, but it's resurfaced. It's gone viral again about how people who take naps shouldn't be trusted. So we put together a little list of other things that make people, you know, untrustworthy at times. I said to Sam, anybody who doesn't have like a footprint online, we said people who don't like animals or even worse.
12: People that change your phone number more than once.
9: No, I would say when animals don't like that person, it makes you maybe not trust them sometimes. We said people that don't drink. These are all like sort of indicators. What's going on there?
12: Listen, I get it. There's a difference between playfully doing it and doing it like for real. When people are like put off by like kids, hard for me to trust that person. Like I get when people joke like, oh, kids are a pain in the butt. But when you see some adults like, ugh,
13: when
12: kids,
13: they legitimately hate children.
12: Like, or get mad at like a crying kid. It's like, what type of person are you?
9: But how about like, like, I know there's people in my life, right? There's people in my life, for real, that claim to be, like, hardcore fans of, I don't know, name a team, right? And then they'll say to me something silly like, yeah, do they play today? And it's like, what do you mean, do they play today? I thought you were a big fan. How do you not know? You know, and it makes me think that they feed me BS and that they're not legitimate on what they say.
13: Yeah.
9: You know, so, like, things like that I pick up on a lot. So what are other indicators that make you not want to trust somebody?
12: Oh, I'll give you one.
9: Yeah.
12: I don't trust someone, a grown-up. Have you ever come across some of these people that say, like, I've never looked at any smut ever? Because I feel like that's impossible.
9: Yeah.
12: Like, some people are in complete denial of, like
9: ever, by accident,
12: like, oh,
9: they never,
12: maybe, no, never. Okay.
9: Seek it out.
12: Okay.
9: And by the way, you know where I got that thought about the sports team, too, is, like, I remember there was a girl who was just trying to get on my good side back in the day. And she was telling me how much she loves rock music. I was like, oh, cool, man. This girl's the best. She likes rock music. She's hot. So I made the mistake by like being inquisitive. And I was like, oh, so like, what bands are you into? And she's like, yo, I really, there's a band. I really like Incubus. And I was like, Incubus?
12: Do you mean?
9: Oh, you mean Incubus. And it made me want to barf. But I appreciated the effort. But I realized right then and there, she was just lying to me. To like get on my good side. So there's a lot of people that they sell you stuff just to get on your good side in sports and entertainment and just life. So what makes someone untrustworthy? Let's go to the phones.

0: 877-99 on Fox. 877-99 on Fox is the number. Yeah. And then we'll play some Last One Standing. Yes. I also have some thoughts on the Yankees. And, on life, really.
1: I don't trust someone that says, I don't have a television.
0: Well, if you're young, that's their generation.
1: Oh, yeah. Maybe like right? Now, but like back in the day, yeah. When someone's like, oh, you don't have a TV? Okay.
0: Because, you know, there's a lot. There's a college dorm room doesn't look like it used to, right?
2: I have
0: young
2: two.
0: People
2: I have
0: don't
2: two
0: even
2: TVs.
0: Have, you do, right? Yeah.
2: You have two TVs?
0: Yeah, you must be rich. Yes. You must be rich.
2: Let's start with Will in North Carolina.
0: Hey, Will, you're on the show. What Covino up, Will? And Rich, Fox Sports Radio.
3: What's going on, guys?
0: Hey, buddy,
3: hey,
0: man.
3: Long time.
0: Hey.
3: Hey, number one, I had this, my ex-wife, her father always used to tell me, you never trust a guy with two first names. My name is Will Gray. You know, so I'm like, after we had separated and everything and divorced, I'm like,
0: maybe he was right.
3: Trying to tell me something there.
1: I don't trust a man with
2: yeah, yeah, like, Rich yeah. Davis. Yeah,
0: I like that. I like that. It's a funny one though. Yeah,
2: it's funny too, like because old school radio DJs would always take two first names so that they'd be like at the top of people's memories.
0: Yeah, it's true. True story.
2: All right, let's go to Virginia, James.
0: What's up, hey, James?
4: Oh, thank you for taking my call. Gentlemen, happy Tuesday. Big time, all the time, every time. Salute the Commanders, man.
0: What up, buddy?
4: On a quick side note, man, I just want to throw out there, I'm going to send you guys a picture. I came home last night. My daughter was in the crib sleeping with the Covino and Rich Nerf football, man.
0: Oh, so that's awesome, man.
2: Nice.
0: Love that you're living that dad life. Living that dad life.
4: Oh, dad life. Hey, kid life is a crazy life, but it's a great life, man, 100%. But, guys, listen, man, I got to take some umbrage with y'all real quick, man. I'm 43, so I come from a generation just like y'all. I have no social media whatsoever.
0: Okay,
4: no
0: but
4: Facebook,
0: no online
4: no Instagram.
0: Footprint. If I did a deep dive, I can't find, like, a picture that someone posted of you somewhere?
1: He's in the witness relocation
4: that's
1: program.
4: What I mean. From Virginia. So, if like, you search James from Virginia, you'll see me on the Dan Patrick Show. Shout out to DP and the Danettes. They had me on as a guest one time.
0: And that's why I use personal examples. There's girls, there's women that I've dated and people in my family that you can't find them.
2: Do you know
0: that's intentional?
2: The DP episode he's talking about, I was listening live that day and all the Dan Patrick listeners were freaking out because they saw what James looked like.
0: Yeah.
2: Because they had heard him for so many years on the DP show and no one knew what he looked like.
0: James, keep in mind, I'm not saying that everybody needs social media. Social media is the devil. Yeah, it's evil. It's the worst.
1: It's the one thing that's equal
0: I'm
1: parts awesome
0: like,
1: and terrible.
0: You can't find them on like online an image or anything about them, right? Like to me in today's world, that's like almost impossible. So how'd you do that?
2: There's no sign of you anywhere. I think it's a cool man of mystery thing.
0: It could be. Yeah, it depends how you look at it.
2: All right, let's go to Waco, Trevor.
0: Hey, Waco.
5: Hey, what's going on, guys? Hey, thanks again for the I got the one of the prize packs. You know, Dan Beyer, Danny G, Covino, Rich, Iowa Sam. You guys do a great job.
0: Thank you, man.
5: I'll be quick. First things first. The Bernthal thing, if he's going to be so closely knit with the military, he needs to get up with some of his military brethren and talk about NAP because that's how we ran for so long.
1: I can only imagine, yeah.
5: But going to the trustworthy thing, immediately, lack of eye contact. You don't make eye contact with me, especially when we first meet or if we're having a conversation that is of relative importance, then I won't trust you at all. Thanks, guys. Appreciate you.
0: You know what? I totally agree with that. Initial eye contact. Yeah. That's the key. Because I'll make it. Hey, look you in the eye. Shake your hand. Nice to meet you. What's your name? Danny? Danny, I'm Steve. All right, cool. After that, too much eye contact gets awkward for me.
6: I had a
0: boss. But at first, I agree.
6: What if it's unrelenting, unceasing eye contact?
1: Dude, I had a boss.
0: Now you're freaking me out.
1: Yeah. I had a boss, and Covino knows the guy. I had a boss back in the day who, during like our job interview, it was like abnormal eye contact, and it was freaking me out, man. Like, you know what I'm talking about? My old
6: Your
1: top radio
6: soul
1: boss.
6: Is
1: like,
6: mine.
1: But his whole thing was like, I'm just sort of like assessing you, man.
0: Yeah, it's like, way too intense.
1: I was like, stop looking at me. All right, let's go to DB for an update. Dan Beyer, what is going on?
7: I'm so surprised that Sam doesn't use Instagram because I feel that Instagram is like when people have a vacation. That's why I liked on Facebook when people would post like vacation pictures. That's what I would use it more. And Instagram is filtering out all the other crazy stuff on Facebook.
1: Like
7: so it's just pictures.
1: To me, X is like people fight about politics and sports and faceless. To me, Instagram is like, just pictures of people you know.
7: Correct.
1: Yeah.
6: But again, I always go back to this. Meta still owns me by being a part of Facebook. So I'll just be doubling up.

0: up with Meta.
1: Man,
0: those
1: God forbid, Sam.
0: Suspicious
2: Insta-Sam.
0: SOBs.
1: Insta-Sam. Yeah, yeah, yeah.
3: Well, that's why we are here. We can tell you that Bijan Robinson became the highest paid running back in NFL history, getting a 3-year extension worth $75 million, $51 million guaranteed. Zay Flowers of the Ravens. He gets a 4-year extension. Wide receivers deal is worth $140 million, with reports saying he'll get guarantees north of $100 million. And the Bears made tackle Darnell Wright's happy man. 4-year extension, $116 million, $93 million guaranteed. He becomes the second highest paid lineman in the NFL behind Laremy Tunsil of the Commanders. Now, there's more news from Falcons camp. Edge rusher Jaylen Walker had to leave with an apparent ACL injury. NFL Network says the team fears that Walker may have torn his ACL. Chargers left tackle Rashawn Slater was taken to the medical tent during 11-on-11s today. He's coming back from that arm injury last season. He did not return to action immediately, but did remain in pads on the sidelines for the team. Cardinals will start rookie and third-round pick Carson Beck at quarterback Thursday in the Hall of Fame game in Canton against the Panthers. Dodgers tonight will start Tarek Skubal, making his L.A. debut as they're in Chicago facing the Cubs. The WNBA expansion franchise in Cleveland isn't coming around until 2028, but today we found out they'll be known as the Cleveland Sirens. And Ohio State's the preseason number one in the top 25 coaches poll. The Buckeyes receiving 38 out of a possible 72 first-place votes. Oregon second, followed by Georgia, Texas, and Notre Dame. What's interesting is Indiana was sixth, but they received the second most amount of first-place votes at 14. We usually follow the AP poll, but the coaches poll likes the Buckeyes number one. Guys, back to you.
1: Thank you, Dan.
4: You must like that then, right?
3: I don't like the expectations, you know. They play Texas early on in the season. I would rather have Texas be the higher-ranked team going as maybe the underdog.
4: Is this the big year for Arch Manning?
3: It could be this year. It could be next year. He's got another year of eligibility, but I root for Arch. I do. Yeah, I just won against the Buckeyes.
4: All right. Well, hey, thank you, DB. We have a late round of Last One Standing we're going to do next. So if you want in, you want to win some prizes.
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4: 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Last One Standing next right here on Covino and Rich.
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14: All right. Hopefully, we have time to get to three of the categories. Ready to go. If needed, a tie break. Each contestant gets 5 seconds to stay alive in the round. If you run out of time or answer incorrectly, Iowa Sam takes you out with a buzzer. You don't want to hear that. We keep battling until you are the last one standing. If you win two of the rounds, you're the top dog. Here are the contestants. 13-time winner, Steve Covino.
13: Let's go.
14: Right next to him, 20-time winner, Rich Davis.
13: Hey now.
14: And the leader in the clubhouse, he's back, 48-time winner, Dan Byer.
13: All
14: right. Go to the studio lines right now. See who's playing for a summer grill and apron prize pack. DB, would you love to travel to beautiful Reno, Nevada, Missoula, Montana, Des Moines, Iowa, Spokane, Washington, Waverly, Iowa, or Edwards Air Force Base, Mojave, California?
16: I'll tell you what, I wouldn't want to be there right now, but they're going through a tough time. So let's put Spokane on the map, dealing with all the fires up there. Mm-hmm. Let's try to put some good in someone's day.
14: Brett in Spokane. How you doing, Brett?
13: Hey, Brett, what's up?
17: Hi.
14: All right, Brett.
17: Well, we're just going through these fires, like you guys said. It's horrible. Yeah.
14: All right, man. We're praying for you and your neighbors there. In for spot, fact-checking is Brandon right now, so be patient with him.
13: Beefcake Brandon.
14: When I say your name, the clock is going to start. All right, first category, 2 days away. You have 5 seconds to name an NFL QB who led the league in most passing yards last season. Most passing yards. We'll take the top 20. Covino, you're up first. Go.
13: Stafford. Yes.
14: Yeah, of course.
13: Number one.
14: And Rich.
13: Let's go Dak Prescott. Yep. Number three.
14: Byer.
16: Aaron Rodgers.
13: Number 15. Just made it.
14: Ooh. Brett.
17: Sam Darnold.
13: Yep. Number five.
14: Back to Covino. Three. Two.
13: Go, my guy. Baker Mayfield. Yep. Number 10.
14: Rich.
13: Oh, damn.
14: Three, two, one. Out of there. Fire.
16: Josh Allen.
13: Yep, number 11.
14: Yep, good pull. Brett.
17: Jalen Hurts.

0: Number 16.
1: Nice. Covino. Three.
2: Herbert.
0: Yep. Number 9.
1: Fire.
3: Caleb Williams.
0: Yep. Number 7.
1: Brett.
4: Oh. Patton Holmes.
0: Yep. Number 12.
1: Still made it. Covino. Three, two, one. Out of there. Between DB and Brett. Fire.
2: I know what I was going to say, and I didn't say it.
3: Trevor Lawrence.
0: Yep. Number 6.
1: Brett.
4: Oh. Prescott.
5: Said it.
1: Dak Prescott. Oh, already said. Quickly. Nah, he's out of there. He's out of there. DB gets that round. All right, DB gets that round.
5: Drake May, right?
1: Yeah, quickly. Some of the names.
5: Bo Nix.
0: Yeah, Jared Goff was second. Drake May, fourth. Yeah. Bo Nix. Geno Smith was 20th. Just made
1: it. Geno Smith made the list. All right, second category, into the new age. You have 5 seconds to name an MLB team whose stadium opened in 2001 or later. There's 13 answers on the board.
3: Wait, MLB, you said?
1: MLB.
3: Okay.
1: Stadiums that opened in 2001 or later.
5: 2001 or later.
1: Yep. Okay. All right. So, Brett, we go in reverse order, starting with you right now. Go.
4: The Mariners.
0: No, I don't see it.
2: That
0: was
2: after 95.
1: Sorry, Brett. Buyer.
3: Yankees.
0: Yep.
1: Yeah, was that 2009?
0: 2009.
1: Rich.
5: Mets.
0: Yep, 2009 as well.
1: Covino. Three, two.
2: Pittsburgh?
0: Yes, 2001.
1: Yeah. Good bowl. Buyer.
3: The Rangers.
0: Yes, 2020.
1: Rich. Three, two.
5: The Nationals.
0: Yes, 2008.
1: Covino. Three, two. One.
2: Baltimore.
5: No.
2: I forget what year that was. Yeah.
1: Fire.
3: Padres.
0: Yes, 2004.
1: Rich. Three, two,
5: Marlins?
1: One.
0: Yeah, 2012.
1: Ooh, back to DB.
3: Braves.
0: Yep, 2017.
1: Back to Rich. Three, two.
5: Twins.
0: One. Yes, 2010. Ooh. Good pull.
1: Fire.
3: Oh, jeez.
1: 3, 2, 1. Two, one. No. Rich gets that round. Buyer and Rich on the board.
0: Brewers were 2001.
3: That's who it was, the Cardinals.
2: New, the new Busch Stadium, right?
0: Yeah. Cardinals, Brewers, Phillies, Reds were the only four.
3: All Brewers Houston was not on there? 2001.
0: Yep, Brewers season. just made it.
3: Yeah.
2: Remember when Houston had that ridiculous flagpole in the outfield? What was that?
3: And
2: that was,
3: the hill?
2: Yeah, but that was like... Yeah. Longer to go than you think.
5: Really?
2: Yeah.
1: You guys, we are on a time crunch. We're in a time crunch.
2: So you want to do the final round?
1: I think we should do tie break, and we'll give everybody a shot.
2: All right.
1: Okay, so Brett, you're in on this. DB,
4: hey.
1: Covino, Rich.
2: Hey, let's do it.
5: Everybody?
1: All right. Everybody's in on this. It's whoever comes closest. Just buzz in with your name when you're ready.

0: Brett?
1: I'm going to go 1250.
0: 1250. You were so close, but buyer gets it at 1213. The actual retail yards, 1,163.
2: Oh,
0: 1163. Buyer the closest. All right, that is Dan Byer's 49th win in this game.
2: Ah, 49ers. He's retiring at 50, I heard. He is? Man.
0: Congratulations. Brett in Washington, you know what? Because of what the Pacific Northwest is going through with the fires, we are still going to send you a prize pack.
2: There you go.
1: Something to smile about.
0: Yeah, you did. You did really good in the game. So we're going to go ahead and mail a prize to you.
1: All right. I appreciate it. Thanks a lot, guys.
2: Thank you, man. Stay safe. Appreciate you, man. All right. So that was fun. Thank you, Danny G. Great questions. Last one standing. DB wins again. And hey, just reason to maybe check out the Yankees tonight because I'll be watching them. George Lombard Jr. Oh. Maybe the Yankees didn't get all the players they wanted or, you know, fix all the holes that they needed fixing. But George Lombard Jr. makes his start, his debut, longtime touted shortstop. Volpe and Jason Dominguez got sent down option to the minors. Lombard Jr.
3: So
2: is starting tonight.
3: You're saying there's a lumbar support there?
2: Lombard support is happening tonight.
4: Oh, you know, John, rest in peace. If John Sterling was around, the jokes would be endless.
2: But, hey, let's see what he does, man. His first start tonight.
4: Lombard support.
0: And Scooble for the Dodgers.
4: That's
2: a big night.
4: A playoff preview. I will see you guys tomorrow. Have a great Tuesday. Until then, arrivederci, baby.
2: See you in the promised land.
4: Goodbye.
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13: 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He'd been a hold-in at camp, just like Detroit's Jahmyr Gibbs, who wants a new deal. Falcons edge rusher Jalen Walker likely suffered a torn ACL in practice today. The Bears gave right tackle Darnell Wright a four-year extension worth over $90 million guaranteed. They had already picked up his fifth-year option. Ravens wide receiver Zay Flowers agreed to a four-year extension worth $108 million guaranteed. Rookie quarterback Carson Beck will start the exhibition opener for the Cardinals on Thursday. Arizona will rest its top two QBs. Eagles wide receiver Devontae Smith missed practice with a hamstring injury. In college football's preseason coaches poll, Ohio State is number one, Georgia number three, behind number two, Oregon. As for baseball, it'll be Dodgers at Cubs. Tarek Skubal on the mound for LA tonight. I'm Steve DeSager.
14: One guy is happily divorced. One guy is happily married. One guy gets called daddy by his three beautiful daughters. One guy gets called daddy after a credit card approval. One guy won a state high school basketball championship. One guy only covered a state high school basketball championship. One guy's been inducted into three halls of fame. One guy has only mopped a hall. Does this seem weird to anybody else?
15: Crazy.
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19: Yeah, and of course, live on YouTube.
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19: Yeah, whatever.
21: Do it live!
19: Thanks, bro.
21: I'll write it and we'll do it live!
19: Oh, say my name.
18: No,
19: Rob
18: Alex
19: Parker.
18: Keep the
19: Say his name.
18: Kelvin Washington.
19: I think we're the Odd Couple, right? What's today? Trash talk.
18: It is trash talk.
19: Yeah. Don't forget.
18: I'm about to trash talk you.
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0: 69. And guess what?
1: Yes.
0: If you happen to want to call into the show and you
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1: Why wouldn't they want to call
0: it? It's your own fault. It means only one thing.
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0: And if you call in here and have a problem with what we say or play on this show, tough because...
4: Well, I'm talking to you the way I want to talk to you. If you have a problem, turn off your station.
0: With that said, always remember...
5: The Odd Couple was filmed in front of a live audience.
1: Come on, man.
0: All right, let's go. Big show. Yeah, Kelvin Washington.
1: He's Kelvin Washington.
0: What's up? How are you?
1: Well, don't ask me.
0: I'm good.
1: Reverse it. I'm good. You know, trash talking Tuesday. About to start in the first hour. I'm about to trash you right now. Come on, Rob.
0: Rob Parker. Trash me. It wouldn't be the first.
1: All right. Hello, darkness, you know what? Do you need to get something off your chest right now?
0: No, I don't.
1: Okay.
0: I'm good.
1: All right. I'm just making sure. I can be a therapist. Did you need to lay down? Did you need a couch?
0: No,
1: I can go
0: good.
1: Get the one from out there.
6: I got some of those chairs. I need
0: a boneless couch. That's the only way I'm going to feel good is with a boneless couch.
1: Get you a boneless couch. You might roll off.
6: Rob, you know what? I know how to make you feel better.
0: How's that?
6: You show me a trick. Let me show you how to get on that fridge real quick.
0: Okay.
1: You going to show him how to do it?
6: I'll show you real quick.
0: Can somebody explain one thing, and then we'll get the show started.
1: Okay.
0: So an NFL story broke today. I can't remember which one, so I'm signing whatever. And the story was, according to ESPN's Adam Schefter and NFL Network's
1: Joe Blow?
0: Yeah.
1: Okay.
0: I've been in this business for 40 years. You don't have the story. Somebody calls in first to the editor.
1: Either you have it or
0: he has it.
1: Yeah.
0: There's no such thing. It's just no such thing. I don't. And then it's the same company or whatever, but they branded so and so from ESPN and so and so from NFL.
1: We run it, guys. We run that network now.
0: Does that make sense to?
1: I could imagine Wishefter, him wanting to be, ice, you know, like...
0: No, but seriously.
1: But you're right. No, it's the same...
0: You and journalism? Yeah. Dude, somebody tipped you off. Somebody calls the boss first and says, hey, this is what's happening.
1: Mm-hmm.
0: You don't call at the same time. He doesn't answer two phones at the same time and go, oh, they both called it at the same time.
1: Well, Rob, I mean...
0: Okay.
1: The Kyle Shanahan dropped at 12 and then at 12:01...
0: Okay. I'm just saying. Older I get, the more I don't understand journalism.
1: 12:01 story dropped that must have had that draft ready.
0: Somebody broke the story. All right. All right. How are you? You all right?
1: I'm good, man. Yeah, I'm ready to rock and roll.
0: I'm glad you are. Good.
1: How are you?
0: I'm all right.
1: Just all right?
0: Yeah.
1: Usually you say you're great.
0: No, I'm okay.
1: No Tony the Tiger?
0: No. Nah,
1: Frosted Flakes? You ain't great?
0: All right, let's do it. We got a big show to work on today. All right, let's welcome in the Odd Couple crew. We wouldn't be able to do this fine radio program without them. Rob G.
1: Bud Mexican.
0: Bud Mexican is Rob G. Rob G, you still in place? All good? Great. Alex, our engineer.
7: Pay no attention to that man behind the curtain.
0: Alex, never change. Steve DeSager's at the anchor desk. He'll keep us updated throughout the program.
1: I'm not doing 3 hours of you. You were ridiculous.
8: Never heard of him.
0: And of course.
8: Never heard of him.
0: And of course.
8: Never heard of him.
0: Elijah is our social media.
6: Can you see him?
0: Guru.
1: It's crazy.
0: I know.
1: One day, I'm telling you, the movie Falling Down. Just take a look at it. And you might have been a little young then. Go look at Falling Down.
6: Okay.
0: And then the contract with the Ravens wide receiver.
1: Yeah.
0: Can you say it isn't so?
1: Man.
0: Can we say it isn't so? Because I just can't get over it. Seriously. Zay Flowers just rubs me the wrong way because he's always fumbling.
1: You better smell them flowers.
0: Am I like, wow.
1: I ain't going to lie. I was a little shocked with that one. Not going to lie. Talented, quick, fast.
0: But
1: you know,
0: more
1: definitely
0: miscues
1: a weapon.
0: That you remember, don't you?
1: Yeah, but hopefully, you know, this put a little battery charge up because I think he knows that a lot of people went, excuse me, this morning when that alert came. Whoa.
0: Crazy. All right. Don't forget, Trash Talking Tuesday, your chance to trash anyone, anything in the world of sports. 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
1: Subscribe.

0: 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All right, Rob G., The NFL, as you know, gears up, and they got to come up with some ideas and stories to get you interested
1: that
0: in what's going on.
1: That is true.
0: There's not a lot of news going on other than signings or injury. Somebody's blowing out Achilles or whatever, so you got to keep milling these stories out. And, of course, it's always about the quarterbacks. And Rob G., there was a quarterback tier dropped today.
2: Yeah, and just before we get to that, you should know that the YouTube numbers dropped precipitously in the first 4 minutes and then picked back up there in the last minute. So whatever you did differently there in the last 60 seconds, let's keep doing more of that.
0: Because, you know what?
2: We dropped like 30% there in the first intro.
0: You know what we could do? We could just come on. You could turn it on the show, and I'll say hello. You say hello, and we could start the show. How's that?
2: I mean, that's cool if you want to do it like that. Just some energy would be great. No. I'd like to see that. You know, I think the YouTube.
0: We could just do that. Just do that. Hey, good. Hey, it's the Odd Couple. Hey, we can drop the name. Hey, it's Rob Parker and Kelvin Washington. Hi. It's the afternoon show here on Fox Sports Radio. You want
1: to
0: do that?
1: Nah, that's not what the streets are used to. Okay. They're used to us bringing it every single day.
0: All right, let's just go. Rob G., we got.
2: Yeah, so you mentioned it. The QB tiers came out. They come out every single year around this. Every year around this time. Yes, Mike Sando, the Athletic, friend of the show, does a great job, canvasses the league, 50 executives, coaches of all walks of the NFL, weighing in on the NFL quarterback situation. And surprise, surprise, when it came time to the tier one and QB one overall, it was none other than Patrick Mahomes sits alone at the top spot. However, it should be noted, guys, for the first time since 2022, we actually had one voter, an anonymous GM, who had the cojones to actually place Mahomes in tier two. The first time in four seasons, somebody said it with their chest. Mahomes hasn't really been great for the last couple of years. I'm not just going to give him QB1 a reputation. But again, it's only one out of 50. 49 others feel differently.
0: Yeah, this is why this list doesn't mean anything to me. If you can tell me you've watched Patrick Mahomes over the last few years and he's the same quarterback as when he broke into the league, I don't think you're being honest. I don't think you've really watched him. Because he's not the same quarterback. This is a reputation pick. And I'm not saying that Josh Allen should be number one or whatever, but Patrick Mahomes is definitely on the other side going the other way. And we've talked about it. We've talked about it on the show. I got into it with Trey Wingo, who acted as if he was still the same guy from when he broke into the league. And started on an incredible run, which is fine. Nobody's trying to take anything away from him. But can we deal in the here and now and stop off of reputation? He's not the best quarterback in the NFL. He's just not. And you can make all the excuses you want to make. They make them for Patrick. Oh, you have a running game. Oh, you don't have this. He didn't have receivers. Oh, they had too many drops. Dude. If you want to play that game, we could play that game with every quarterback. Drops, no running game, bad offensive line. We could do that. Come on, dude, stop. You can't keep doing that. And I think you lose credibility, seriously, and this list. I take this list with a grain of salt, except for when it comes to Shedeur Sanders. That's the only thing they got right.
1: Right. So now you take it with a spoonful of sugar when it's there?
0: No, because I think they're more accurate on the Shedeur, not the fans who just like him and his name and his flair and all that. He's, you know, but if you really look at the numbers, like it was the worst starting quarterback in the history of the NFL who started.
1: Do you think he was the worst starting quarterback in the history of the NFL, though?
0: Yeah,
1: because numbers can have.
0: No, by stats.
1: Right, but I'm saying.
0: I do. I thought he was terrible.
1: No, I don't agree with that.
0: I thought he was terrible.
1: He wasn't great. He had to be the first to tell
0: you. And if his name was Joe Smith, he wouldn't be on the team.
1: But
0: I'm dead serious.
1: Yeah, we'll talk more about that because I actually want to go with your Joe Smith scenario. Listen, Patrick Mahomes, you know what I think, Rob? I think he could use a little bit of being knocked down a little bit. The ESPN one had him at second for the first time in I think it's like the last 5-6 years. In this one, he's tier one and QB one. Had he been tier one QB four, I wouldn't have been mad at that because every now and again, you need to be reminded of where you are and how you've been performing. And he hasn't been great. He's been good at best when he used to be great at minimum, amazing at best. I mean, Rob, you look at when Patrick Mahomes was Patrick Mahomes, and the reason why every kid

0: like 14 and under had a haircut like him, is because he was giving you 5,000 yards with 50 touchdowns and 12 interceptions. The next year, 26 and 5, only 5 interceptions, QBR of 105. Then you go to 38 and 6 interceptions, 4,700 yards, 4,800 yards in 2021, 37 touchdowns, 13. 2022, 5,200 yards, 41 touchdowns, and 12 interceptions. So my point is, dude, there's been some bail. I've tossed in bail. You know that. All right, well, let's just see. Receivers were heard. This wasn't operating.
1: When they came back, you thought that it was going to be, and you remember what happened? It didn't happen.
0: Yeah, in 2024, the numbers don't look horrible, 26 and 11, but you're Patrick Mahomes. You get what I'm saying? If that were someone else, you'd be like, all right, it's cool. Even a Sam Darnold, you'd be like, all right, you know, not the Patrick Mahomes, you're going up against your own standard. And I think there have been guys who have played the quarterback position for the last few years that if they were jumped up to QB1, quarterback one, tier one, quarterback one, Josh Allen, we'll talk about Lamar Jackson. Joe Burrow, when healthy, there's a handful of guys. So I think it might have been some added motivation for him to say, dude, you've been the Don Dada. You've been the guy for a handful of years, 5-6 years. But right now, you haven't played like it. You're still good. We still think you're going to be one of the more amazing careers at the end of it. But I'm all right with putting little fires under his butt.
1: But it's not just about trying to motivate him. It's just fact.
0: No, but I'm saying this should be a reminder. I'm saying that would have been a reminder to him that you haven't been playing great. You haven't been playing to the standards that you have. And not only that, some of those passes you have forced. Some of those passes you have, you know, you missed the easy ones trying to go for the harder ones. Maybe you could use your legs more at times. So to me, I agree that he should not have been QB1. Josh Allen has earned that spot. Disrespect to Lamar Jackson. We'll talk about that later. Yeah, but Patrick Mahomes, he's got more. He's got to improve. He's got to get back to being, he ain't even got to be 50 touchdowns, but he's got to be a much better version of himself. And this year can't be any excuses for him at all.
1: No, not at all. 877-99 on Fox. 877-996-6369. Real simple. Is Patrick Mahomes living off his reputation? Is he really the best quarterback in the NFL, or is this just people living in the past? Because I don't see it. Kelvin doesn't think he's the best quarterback in the league anymore. I think that's like so passe, so 3 years ago, and they're still living off of that. It would be like eating off of pizza in a refrigerator for 3 years.
0: 3 years?
1: It was good.
0: Ooh, dang, absolutely. You could have gave me like 3 days. I'd have been like, all right, 3 years.
1: 3 years. It was good.
0: That's how you're going to get them bubble good.
1: It's stale now.
0: And by the way, living off the past, you know, why didn't that work for some other quarterbacks?
1: There you go. No,
0: there's some other guys.
1: They drop, but they won more MVPs of recent than other guys, but they dropped because they had a bad year or whatever.
0: And even that bad year, when you really look at it, wasn't that bad. So we'll talk about that later, too.
1: 877-99 on Fox. It is the Odd Couple, where sometimes we want to hear from you. 877-99 on Fox.
0: We don't want to hear from you, man. You always say, we're not a podcast. Give me that. Give me your line.
1: And you know what you need to do, Alex?
2: What's that, Rob?
1: Stick and stay.
2: Unless, of course, you just don't rock with how Rob Parker rocks in the US of A.
0: That's too much rocking right now. 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
8: 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It is. Good. Thank you. I'm waiting on you too. You ready? Trash Talking Tuesday. Your boys, Rob Parker, Kelvin Washington. Hey, we got E from Salam coming up in about 5 minutes or so. We'll talk to E. Check in. Quite a few different topics to ask him about. Shekel City on the way as well. 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You don't have to search for us. We'll be right there. All right, Rob, let's get some calls. 877-99 on Fox. We have the release of the tiers from the quarterbacks. Tier one, Patrick Mahomes. But QB1, Patrick Mahomes. Does he still deserve that slot after a couple years of, good at best, meh at some of them? 877-99 on Fox. Who we got?
15: All right, let's kick it off with David in Lexington. You're on the Odd Couple Fox Sports Radio. What's up, David?
16: What's up, gentlemen?
8: What's up, bro?
16: I agree. Rob, I agree. You know, I think the media does they do a bad job of living off a reputation. Obviously, the last 2 years, Patrick Mahomes is not the same quarterback. The last 2 years before, you know, they talk about Lamar Jackson, he hasn't even won a championship, and he had a horrible year last year. He turned the ball over in the playoffs, but we continue to say he's a top-tier quarterback because he won all the MVPs. We're living off of – we need to live here and now, and I think that the media, how they, you know, paint the picture of these older quarterbacks, they did it with Rodgers, and they continue to do it.

0: you know, you're right. You know, he's not the same. Lamar's not the same. And then, you know, it's the truth.
1: All right. Yep. I disagree with the Lamar one a little bit. Think you put a little extra sauce on it. But, you know, we'll get into that a little bit later. Who we got next?
2: All right.
1: Who next?
2: Charlie in Dayton, Ohio. You're on the Odd Couple Fox Sports Radio. What's up, Charlie?
3: What's going on? I'm down here stuck in Atlanta traffic, man. I got all kind of time.
1: Well, we'll be there next week.
3: Hey, real quick on the QB1 tiers, both Joe Burrow and Lamar deserve to be on number one tier. Joe's 5-2 in the playoffs. His only two losses are the Super Bowl by a field goal and the AFC title game by a field goal. Mahomes has won 17 playoff games, and he's got 3 Super Bowl champions. He is easily the number one quarterback in the NFL still.
2: No. It's not based on... to me, it's not a lifetime achievement award. We understand that. We're not trying to take anything away from him. If you were to do something after his career was over, whatever, but he's not playing the best quarterback in the league right now.
3: He tore his ACL. Nobody's thrown a lot of bail his way.
1: You know that, Rob.
3: Lamar gets a ton of passes, and he's won 3 games.
2: No, hold on. This is where I'm confused, Rob.
1: Is it a lifetime achievement, or is it now? Because if that's the case, Lamar Jackson's – you want to do the stats? You want to do lifetime? Right. Have you seen Lamar Jackson's stats?
3: Playoffs matter.
2: But I'll give you a perfect example, all right? And this is the perfect example.
1: You go where I'm going.
2: Last year – Lamar drives them down to Pittsburgh for a game-winning field goal to win it despite everything that went on.
1: Chance to win and go to playoffs.
2: All right, and the kicker missed the field goal. Nobody brings up Derrick Henry had like 5 or 6 terrible fumbles that cost him a couple games where he fumbled the football. But it's always Lamar, and you act like that didn't happen, but you give Patrick Mahomes a pass that he doesn't have a running game. Which one is it?
1: There's another guy, too, who can feel some way about this. Just want to make sure I don't want to overstep my... Jalen Hurts is somebody who can feel some particular way. Are you going off wins and production, or are you just going off stats?
2: Right.
1: Because Jalen, I'm not saying he is the best quarterback throwing the ball. You know I've been critical of him of that. But what I'm saying is the dude wins at a high clip, a very high clip.
2: He won 75% of his game.
1: Very high clip. He's been in the postseason every year. He went last year, right? Am I tripping? But my point is, he's always in the playoffs, been in 2 Super Bowls, outplayed Patrick Mahomes. So my point is, we got it. What are we doing? People are, the playoffs don't matter because I thought this was about regular season.
2: All right, let's squeeze in one more. Dion in Texas, you're on the Odd Couple Fox Sports Radio. What's up, Dion?
4: Hey, what's up, guys? First of all, shout out to you guys last Friday. That was like that's a top 3 show of all time last Friday. Go listen to the podcast of the Odd Couple. It was so dope.
2: Are you serious? Did you like that?
5: Oh, yeah.
2: We might have to cut that out. I don't know if we can continue that.
4: I got you.
2: Hey, you know what? We might. Rob G, is it tomorrow? We might do it? Tomorrow, Dion. So make sure you listen tomorrow.
4: I am listening, guys. I'm locked in as usual. And I finally concede. Rob, you've been, you know, we want to use the name hater, but you're just being real. Patrick Mahomes, we cannot say that last season, a shortened season, he didn't look good.
2: Right.
4: Before it was shortened. And now we're going to come back and put him at the number one. I like what Kelvin said before. He's a top tier quarterback, but maybe not the number one. Maybe he's number 4. Maybe he's number 5. And maybe we only have 3 or 4 top tier quarterbacks. And last but not least, Rob, you took a dig at Shador, the guy he's competing with. They're in the same tier. So it's kind of even there. So thanks, guys. Thanks for the call.
1: No doubt, D. I haven't talked to you in a while, man. Thank you for listening, brother, as always. Appreciate you. All right, we can throw this to Ephraim on the other side right now. Steven Sager is going to get you updated. Hey, Steve.
6: Hey there. Let's start with the Major League Baseball scoreboard. Hey, once again, Baltimore Orioles are leading 2-0 over the Angels. Pete Alonso with a 2-run single. This game into the top of the 4th inning now. Halos, by the way, have designated for assignment slugger Jorge Soler. The Angels had the worst record in the majors, 43-69. The A's are out to a 1-0 lead at the Reds in the bottom of the 4th inning. The Mets have hit a couple of home runs and lead 4-0 at Cleveland in the bottom of the 3rd. It's Philadelphia 3-0 over Washington in the bottom of the 3rd. New infielder Luis Arraez in the 1st inning got a standing ovation coming to the plate.

0: And responded with an RBI single. These Phillies in action against a Washington team that's lost six in a row. Nationals All-Star outfielder James Wood was placed on the IL with a strained oblique. The Yankees are second in the AL East, 3.5 games behind the Rays. Yankees out to a 1-0 lead against St. Louis in the bottom of the second. Jazz Chisholm with a solo homer. Boston just can't be stopped. Red Sox 6-0 in the first over the Chicago White Sox. Caleb Durbin with a grand slam. And the White Sox are the first place team in the AL Central. 3 games in the lead over Cleveland and the Twins 4 back. But Boston just swept the Dodgers over the weekend in LA. And the Red Sox record since late June is 28-5. Also in progress, end of one, the Braves are hosting the Marlins. That one is scoreless. The Atlanta Falcons gave running back Bijan Robinson a 3-year extension. Falcons edge rusher Jalen Walker likely suffered a torn ACL in practice today. The Bears gave right tackle Darnell Wright a 4-year extension. Ravens wide receiver Zay Flowers agreed to a 4-year extension worth $108 million guaranteed. And rookie quarterback Carson Beck will start the exhibition opener for the Cardinals on Thursday. Back to you.
1: All right, Steve. Thank you. Appreciate it. It's the Odd Couple, your boys, Rob Parker, Kelvin Washington, on a Trash Talking Tuesday. You know when it's a Trash Talking Tuesday. You know who it is. Gets his own theme music. Ephraim Salaam, former NFL offensive lineman, Fox Sports Radio Weekend. Ephraim Salaam, you can follow him on X. E, what up, man? How are you?
2: What's up, brothers? How y'all doing?
1: Doing good, man. Doing good. We were just having this conversation. You can kind of put a button on it. We're talking about just the tier one quarterbacks, and quarterback number one in the tier once again was Patrick Mahomes. And you know, I've been you know, understanding of some of the circumstances for him. This guy was out, this guy was in the offensive line, but at this point, to me, I'm perfectly fine with Josh Allen being number one, if obviously in tier one and being QB one. Where are you? Rob says it's not a lifetime achievement award. Shouldn't, you know, Patrick Mahomes shouldn't still be.
3: And nobody's trying to take away what he's accomplished, but he hasn't been the best quarterback in a couple of years in the NFL.
2: And look, and this is going to be weird, and a lot of people are going to be like, what? But Rob is right. You know, Rob is right. When you look at the landscape of quarterbacks and the crop of young quarterbacks that we've seen on display last year and the last couple of years, I mean, Patrick Mahomes is great and has been great. But for the last two seasons, even when they went 15-2, we were like, they're going 15-2 despite Patrick Mahomes.
3: Thank you. Thank you, Ephraim. How many times did we do that? Mm-hmm. Talk about the other team disintegrated, fumbled at the kicker, missed the field goal.
2: And so we've seen what's transpired since then. And for him to be coming off a serious injury and to all of a sudden catapult him back into the number one spot, even when he was healthy the last 2 years, he hadn't been the Patrick Mahomes that we've known and fell in love with. You can't do that because we don't know how he's going to respond to the injury. And we don't know how well their receiving core is going to be for him. Does he have enough help is what I'm saying. Does he have enough help? Will they finally have a 1,000-yard rusher? I know they got the kid over from Seattle, but will they now be able to take some of that pressure off? And so it's not always the Patrick Mahomes show. I don't know. So for that reason, I can't put him at number one.
1: Yeah, and you know, it's funny. I think he would even be okay with that. Like, I mean, he's got to keep it a buck. He's got to keep it real. He hasn't been, and especially, Ross, if you grade him by his own standards, I told Rob I gave him all the numbers. His first 5 seasons, ridiculous. That's why we look at him that way. Ephraim, you're talking 5,000 yards a couple of times, 4,800 yards, 4,700 yards. You're talking 38 touchdowns, 37, 41, 50. I mean, it was insane. You know, and the interceptions were low for a while. You know, he had 12, then 5, then 6, then 13. And it's not been the same. And so he has a lot to prove, and that's okay. And he can turn it right back around and have another 4 or 5 years. But for a couple of years, he hasn't been that. And if you're Josh Allen, to me, I look at it and say, well, what do I got to do? Is it simply win a Super Bowl?
2: Yeah, he has to get over the hump. Josh Allen is a terrific quarterback, but he's letting people down. He's letting the fans down. He's letting his own fans down, and he's letting the league down.
3: If you remember, Ephraim, at the end of the first half in that playoff game against Denver, mm-hmm. he was his own worst enemy. You remember? Yep. He threw across his body. He had a huge turnover that led to points.
1: And it got to a field goal.
3: Yeah, it was bad, if you remember. It was just like, what are you doing?
2: Look, he ascended, right? He became this guy, dual threat quarterback.

0: back, upped his completion percentage almost 20%, which was unheard of. Went from like 56 to 73 in a single year under Brian Daboll. So all of those things matter. He's been an unstoppable force. But how do you, can you seal the deal? Can you close the deal? Can you get to that next threshold? Yes, you've been an MVP. Lamar Jackson has been an MVP twice.
1: Should have been three times, to be honest.
0: Right. You're actually right. Should have been three times. But Lamar fits in that same category. Tremendous talent. But can you take over the throne? And the only way to do that is to surpass someone who's there. And then you ultimately have to win a Super Bowl. You have to, because that's where the bar is set.
1: Ephraim, I got to go here, and I'm not mad at Zay Flowers. What, he got $140 million?
2: Yeah, 104 guaranteed.
1: To me, he signed a $104 million contract. Mm-hmm. I don't care about the fake.
2: You don't like the extra little pretty?
1: Yeah, the NFL gives
2: the balloons
1: you fake,
2: and glitter and all that.
1: But my point is, and Ephraim, maybe tell me I'm wrong or tell me I'm being too hard. When I think of Zay Flowers, I think of big mistakes that have cost the Ravens in big moments. I don't think of him as like this great receiver who you can't live without. I think of that fumble at the 1 yard line against the Chiefs. Oof. I think of other plays where he mishit that when they played Buffalo, he had a couple of mistakes in that. Remember the big 40-point turnaround in that game?
0: Yeah.
1: I don't know. Am I being too hard on him, on Zay Flowers? Is he that great?
0: No, when you say Zay Flowers, do you think Ja'Marr Chase?
1: No.
2: Okay, no, you have to go that far.
0: Do you think Justin Jefferson? Do you think Jackson,
2: CD Lamb?
0: CD Lamb? Like, you don't think any of those players. So, no, that if you've answered the question, if you don't think those players, because that's where those players live, if you don't think those players, then yeah, you're not being hard on them. And that's the reality of it. Now, can he come out and separate himself and be the number one receiver in the entire NFL? And at a time where dynamic receivers seem to be falling out of trees, I don't know if he can do that. I know Baltimore needs him to be that in order for them to have an opportunity in the division and in the playoffs. But you know, at this point, you look at the market. What else were they going to do?
2: Yeah.
0: You know, what were they going to do? And so that's essentially how teams are. You know, Dallas is under that pressure with Pickett. Like they. When this number comes out, he's going to be like, all right, so what are we doing, right? It's a situation where the market dictates to the player opposed to the player dictating the market.
2: Let me go here. We talk about this with the running backs. You got Bijan Robinson getting paid, obviously Jahmyr Gibbs trying to get paid. How much back in your day when you were blocking, you knew you were blocking for running backs, and we'll pass as well, but we're going to run this ball a lot. Do you like to see, or maybe you want to see more, where we're getting back to utilizing these star and these special backs more?
0: What you have to understand is the lifeblood of an offensive team and a team are the guys up front. Those five offensive players on the offensive line, that's the lifeblood. If you don't have them, I don't care how good your quarterback is. That's Patrick Mahomes. Right? If you can't block, I don't got how good they used to be. Ask Philly after Kelsey left.
2: Yeah.
0: Ask Saquon Barkley after Kelsey left. Like, that's the life.
2: Look at the Lions.
0: Line up. That's the lifeline of a team. And what we love to do as an offensive line is run block more than anything. So if you can compare, if you can pair up a dynamic front five offensive linemen, or even four great ones and one that we can work with, and a dynamic running back, you yourself as a team will have a successful offense. Because now what we do is we mitigate risk. And that's what football is. That's what any sport is. You mitigate risk. Can we get to third and four more times than we're at third and nine or 12? That's what the game of football is. And with a dynamic running back and offensive line, you can be in that third to four, third and three more times than not, which exponentially raises your chances of being successful. Time of possession, keep the other team off the field, but you're always in down the distance, and it takes the pressure off your quarterback.
2: All right, Ephraim, man, appreciate it as always, brother. Thank you so much.
0: Absolutely, man. Y'all stay safe.
2: All right, no doubt. All right, that's Ephraim there. Make sure you give him a follow, Ephraim Salaam. And on the way, Shekel City. We'll see how you did there. And also, Tarik Skubal, we finally heard from him. Some thoughts on what he had to say. We'll do that. It's the Odd Couple on a Trash Talking Tuesday, Fox Sports Radio. Ladies and gentlemen.

0: 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So watch us. 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

0: whatever that means.
1: Well, let me hear the words here. Oh, yeah. Oh, yeah. And Rob's Fox Sports Radio, it's your boys, the Odd Couple, Rob Parker, Kelvin Washington, on a Trash Talking Tuesday. I heard you. So ridiculous.
2: Rob, caution.
1: Kyle Slaughter, former NFL quarterback, going to join us next hour. Trash Talking Tuesday, next hour as well. So still a lot to get to, and some more quarterback conversations as well in the show. So we'll get to a lot before it's all said and done. All right, right now it's time for Shekel City. I said, hey,
3: what's going on? Welcome to Shekel City, the home base for Rob Parker's daily picks against the spread.
4: You got a tissue for me?
1: Even when you're still trying not to be entertaining, you're entertaining.
4: I'm not entertaining.
1: You are.
4: No, I'm not.
1: Yes, you are.
4: All right, here we go.
1: Don't go backwards.
4: 1-2 last night.
1: Oh, yeah. Then you did. You had Nerdigo 1-2. Come on, Alex. We needed him to go 3-0.
4: 194 and 174. Here we go. Best bet tonight, Dodgers, minus 1.5 at the top.
1: All right. You got Scooble doing his thing.
4: I just think they've lost 4 in a row. They're bound to. Am I right?
1: What was it? 13-13 the last 26?
4: Yeah, 13-13. I mean, they've been scuffling, so I'm going to say they need to win.
1: Yeah.
4: I don't know if Scooble's going to do it, but they need to win. Rays minus 1.5. They're in the playing the Rockies in Denver. And the Mariners minus 1.5. They host the Tigers in Seattle. So, again, Mariners minus 1.5. Rays minus 1.5. And the Dodgers minus 1.5. And remember, Kelvin.
1: What's that?
4: I'm just doing a plain and easy radio show. And I'm not trying to get in the wall. All right?
1: You know what the best part about it is? Remember, what was his name? Mills Lane. I'm going to have to be Mills Lane because Rob G going to come in here. He's going to put you in a full Nelson. And I'm going to have to go like.
4: Rob G doesn't care about what's going on.
1: Yes, he does.
5: He's about to unplug your microphone.
4: Yeah, go ahead. What?
1: What is unplug your mic? What did you say about mic?
4: Turn off
1: your mic. That's what it is. I'm about to turn off your mic.
4: All right, Rob G, just chime in. Bring the
5: and then I'll disconnect all the phones and make you talk for 3 hours. That'll be your punishment.

0: You know,
1: I'll cancel the guest. I'll take no calls. I'm like, all right, Rob, you got it. Show us what you're working with.
2: That'll be a good show right there. I'll Mister, tell you that.
0: Don't call that man. Me don't call that man mystical. All right. Speaking of Scuba, by the way, Rob G, do we have the sound? We do. All right. So Scuba, I mentioned earlier, we actually kind of have heard from him. Obviously, all the conversation about him now being a Dodger. Here's what he had to say.
3: It's exactly what it is, right? It's just noise. And there's nothing I can really do to change any narrative or say anything. And there's a lot of stuff that I don't even want to get into either. So it is what it is, though. It's just noise, you know, and I'll let you guys talk about all that stuff. You know, I'm going to be focused on winning baseball games.
0: He said a lot more, Rob, and I thought it was interesting. He said a whole lot more. He talked about the idea that, you know, all these other teams could have got me. All these other teams could have made some of these trades. All these other teams could have signed some of these players. And he went on and just talked about the Dodgers, how, you know, everybody's mad. They weren't winning a couple years ago a World Series title. Now they win. Now y'all got a problem. I mean, he was talking like a dude who's been there for 8-9 years.
2: Well, they gave him the cheat sheet, the narrative to be able to justify it. You can say whatever you want. Like, if you think what the Dodgers are doing now is the same as the Yankees when they won their World, it's not the same.
0: Why do you got to be the Yankees? Nobody said it's the Yankees. Why is that got to be the
2: because,
0: only
2: because
0: standard?
2: The Yankees were the last team to win three in a row.
0: Right, but I'm saying why does it be that different way, though?
2: Because I'm just saying it's different. This team is transactional. That's all I'm saying. I said it on Channel 4 here on Sunday night. Mm-hmm. They haven't done anything wrong, but it doesn't mean that people can be feeling like compelled or, oh my God, this team is like must see. I can't believe the Dodgers put this together. What a juggernaut. And they added the right piece. Mm-hmm. This is not what this is. This is a transactional team.
0: I think the larger
2: point. And that's
0: point,
2: what people have an issue with.
0: I think the larger point from what I've been saying, and he even said it today, was the more along the lines of like, why aren't other teams making these moves? Why aren't other teams, why aren't they getting these players? Why are players wanting to come there? Why are players wanting to sign?
2: But it's also the Dodgers, because of their wealth, are able to erase when the bad signings happen. Like it doesn't hurt them. And I'm going to give you Tanner Scott, we talked about when they signed him to that contract. Like anybody else who would have signed Kyle Tucker would be in panic right now that they gave this guy 4 years, $60 million. You know what I mean? And he's batting .230 with 8 home runs or whatever it is. Like that's what they can do. They can just keep piling on regardless if things work out or not. If you're the Milwaukee Brewers, and it's the difference, is the Brewers can't give up their entire farm system with the idea of winning one World Series. Mm-hmm. And maybe if you don't win, you're set back for 10 years.
0: I don't disagree with that.
2: That's where the difference is.

0: Well, we weren't thinking about the Warriors. They had that one little, the 08 team.
1: It's the same
0: and
1: reaction.
0: And then all of a sudden, the Warriors became a thing. Like, this happens in sports.
1: It's the same reaction. It's the same reaction when KD went there after. It just is. Like,
0: well, not
1: like
0: to
1: how,
0: him, though.
1: How much is enough? Like, you know what? I said it. It's like, it's not enough you had a big steak dinner at Mastro's. You want five pieces of, what is it, lemon cake? I'm going to say.
0: Yeah, but I'm saying you sound like Rob Parker right
1: now.
0: You
1: want five pieces.
0: You sound like Rob Parker in exactly a week.
1: You want five pieces.
0: It's not like you just had 12 lamb chops.
1: Man.
0: And then wanted some vanilla bean cheesecake.
1: The way I'm feeling right now.
0: You might break it early.
1: No, I'm going to be drunk on Monday. I'm already know it. Like,
0: well, that's far from no. That's you.
1: I haven't had a drink since Super Bowl.
0: Right, but I'm saying, but then you're allowed to drink on Monday. You're back, right? Now, if you said you were drinking tonight, then I'll be like, all right, Rob, I'm concerned. We are Fox Sports.
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9: What you need to know.
17: In Major League Baseball tonight at Baltimore, Pete Alonso with a 2-run single. Orioles still lead the Angels 2-0 in the bottom of the 6th. A's up 3-0 at Cincinnati in the bottom of the 5th inning. 5 straight losses for the Athletics. And A's first baseman Nick Kurtz was placed on the IL today. He was hit by a pitch on the thumb last week. The New York Mets got 2 early homers and now lead 5-1 at Cleveland in the bottom of the 5th inning. Guardians third baseman Jose Ramirez is out tonight with a sore hand. Bad news for the Nationals, who lost 6 in a row. All-star outfielder James Wood of the Nats was placed on the IL with a strained oblique. And the Nationals are getting shut out at Philadelphia 4-0 going to the 6th. New Phil's second baseman Luis Arraez with an RBI single and an RBI double. The Atlanta Falcons gave running back Bijan Robinson a 3-year extension. Wide receiver Zay Flowers and the Ravens agreed to a 4-year extension. I'm Steve DeSager.
9: One guy is happily divorced. One guy is happily married. One guy gets called daddy by his 3 beautiful daughters. One guy gets called daddy after a credit card approval. One guy won a state high school basketball championship. One guy only covered a state high school basketball.